0: Republican candidates at the steel plant where his grandfather used to work. Vice President Vance spoke highly of his grandfather, who worked at the Cleveland Cliffs facility years ago.
1: He asked that his community be safe. He asked that our politicians ensure that there were good jobs for men and women who were willing to work for them. And he asked that America never be asked to be the policeman of the world. Now, he was my grandfather. I called him Papaw. And he toiled in this very place to give our family the little extras, like I said, for nearly four decades.
0: Vance has highlighted his Rust Belt roots while trying to boost GOP candidates ahead of the November midterm elections. A Cessna 150 struck a Pennsylvania State Police helicopter during a training exercise at Carlisle Airport on Wednesday evening, killing the airplane's pilot and injuring two State Police aviation team members. National Transportation Safety Board Air Safety Investigator Aaron McCarter says they recovered data cards from both the plane and the helicopter.
2: We were able to get data cards off both the Cessna 150 and the helicopter, so that is very good news from a data standpoint. Hopefully we will be able to get additional information and data off the engine parameters of the Bell helicopter on Saturday.
0: The Cumberland County Coroner's Office identified the pilot as Paul Sokolowski, 57, of Hershey. Authorities believe he was the only person aboard the Cessna. Governor Josh Shapiro identified the injured state police members as Corporal Bryce Corman and Trooper Jason Mills. Both are expected to recover. On Wall Street, the Dow up by 517 points, the NASDAQ rose 113, the S&P 500 advanced 33. More at townhall.com.
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7: Police are asking for help finding a woman who has been missing for more than 2 weeks. I'm Rob Archer. Alicia Norman was last seen August 6th near Buena Vista Road in White Lane. Police say she is considered at risk and may need help. Anyone who has seen her or knows where she is should get in touch. A northbound 5 semi-truck fire created a Grapevine traffic jam this morning. The fire shut down all northbound lanes for a while. One lane had reopened by 9 this morning, but traffic was still backed up toward Fraser Mountain Road. Drivers heading through the area today should check conditions before they leave. The mission at Kern County is changing how it approaches homelessness and addiction. Instead of moving people straight into housing, the mission says it's putting treatment and recovery first. The program focuses on getting people sober, into counseling and job training, then helping them move into stable housing. Mission leaders say too many people cycle back onto the streets when addiction and mental health problems are not dealt with first. A Bakersfield gun store is drawing attention in a statewide review of guns later recovered by police. State data shows 83 guns recovered by Bakersfield police from 2023 through 25 were traced back to Turner's Outdoorsman on Mohawk Street. Police say they're not aware of any illegal sales at the store, and a traced gun does not mean the dealer broke the law. The heat stays with us this afternoon. Bakersfield reaching about 102, with cooling centers open until 8 tonight in East Bakersfield, Arvin, Fraser Park, and Lake Isabella. Anyone who needs a free ride to a cooling center can call 211. I'm Rob Archer in the Kern Newsroom with news every half hour and when it breaks on News Talk 96.1 and AM 1230 KERN.
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0: 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If you missed Elaine Solon and Debbie Anton talking about the Greek Food Festival fundraiser coming up September 12th, you can go back tonight on YouTube, go back to the 3:30 segment or the 4 o'clock segment and watch that. Or if you missed Mr. Bentley, I want to see him talk about Hayden Panettiere and whatever else we talked about. Go back to the 3:30 aspect of the broadcast as well. Dodgers wrapped up their road trip with a sweep of the Colorado Rockies. We've been beating the teams we're supposed to beat. We swept the Kansas City Royals as well. We're beating up on the bad teams, but it's a little problematic with the good teams. We're not doing as well. We got swept by Boston and damn near got swept by the Milwaukee Brewers. The good news is we're 2.5 games up on the Braves for the second spot that would keep us out of a 3-game playoff. And I think we're 4.5 games up on the Cubs. And your Phillies are 9 games out. So we're not really worried about Philly. But Atlanta and Chicago still causing some concern, because the last thing we want to do is fall in that third position, then have to play the best of a 3-series wild card. And it's just not.
1: That's fine. So, we're just taking the long route around. That's all it is. We're taking the long route.
0: Are you guys assured a spot right now? Like if it ended today, would you be in the playoffs?
1: Yes. Yeah, we're second wild card team.
0: So how many
1: Cubbies
0: teams
1: are first?
0: How many teams are going to go in out of the NL?
1: Six.
0: Obviously, the Dodgers and the Brewers.
1: Dodgers, Brewers, but only if it ended today, Brewers would get the bye. You guys would go. Two byes.
0: So
1: both of you would get the bye then. And then.
0: Then the Braves and the Cubs.
1: Braves would play Cubbies, exactly.
0: And they would play in the 3-game deal?
1: I think it's a 1-gamer. Give me a sec.
0: Is there. No. A one and done? No. We've never played in any of those. It's a 2 out of 3, right?
1: Let's see. Each league seeds 3 divisional, blah, blah, blah, blah, best of 3.
0: So then it would be Braves, Cubs in the best of 3.
1: Yeah.
0: And then Phillies, Padres, best
1: Phillies,
0: of 3.
1: Padres, yeah.
0: And that's the whole playoffs of the National League. And then we would play the winner of.
1: I'm right. It'd be the
0: Braves, Cubs.
1: Right,
0: and then we Milwaukee would play the Phillies.
1: Milwaukee. If we make that far, but
0: the National League is interesting.
1: It is.
0: It really is, and so is the AL for that matter. It really, really is. I mean, Boston and the Yankees are still in the mix, are they not?
1: They are, I believe.
0: Tampa's in the mix. I don't really follow the American League. The White Sox are still in the conversation.
1: They're leading right now, if I'm not mistaken.
0: Are they really?
1: Yeah, they're top of their division last time I checked.
0: Are they really? Which, again, destroys your Dodger argument, your money argument. Destroys it. Because the White Sox ain't spending any money. They lost 120 games just 2 seasons ago, and now they're at top of their division. And the Brewers don't spend any money, ever. And they're always in the conversation. The Braves don't have a tremendous pool of dough, and neither do the Cubs, for that matter. But yet the Yankees are struggling. The Mets are struggling. They've got a guy they're paying $720 million. They're paying Soto more than we're paying Shohei Ohtani. And they're not even in the playoff conversation. Now, don't get me wrong. None of this evidence is going to stave off a shutout or a lockout in December. The owners want a salary cap badly. As I've talked about, there should be a salary basement. There should be a minimum of what each club has to reinvest into their ball club, because that is truly the problem. These clubs are making money. Don't

mistake that. Baseball's never been as popular. Never. I don't think even during the Maguire-Sosa season was baseball as popular as it is now. I really don't believe that. I think Shohei Ohtani and Aaron Judge and these guys are a bigger draw than even that crazy summer following Sosa and Maguire. And the ratings pointed out. I mean, we're coming off of, arguably, at least in my lifetime, I always rank the Oakland series as the greatest World Series just because we had no business winning that damn thing and we won it. And it was started with the Kirk Gibson thing. And we forget, Kirk Gibson never played again in that World Series. People forget that. He had one swing and that was it. But we're coming off irrefutably, one of the greatest World Series in the history of baseball. I mean, how many different times did the Toronto Blue Jays almost take the trophy? I'm talking about from game 6 to game 7. I mean, bad base running, some really good Dodger luck, balls lodging in the fence, guys not getting big enough leads, Will Smith getting his foot back down, Miggy Rojas coming off the bench and hitting a home run in front of Shohei. I thought George Culver, we had George on earlier in the week. If you missed it, and again, you can go on YouTube and go back and watch our discussion with former Dodger George Culver and author, great book. Go get George's book, The Earl of Oildale, How Did This All Happen to Me? Great read. It really is. I've read it like 1.5 times. The second time I started reading it, I was on a plane. And I didn't finish it, but I've read it almost twice. And George came on here and made a really poignant comment that I have silently believed, but haven't said on this show, and I don't hear anybody else saying it. Shohei has not been a clutch hitter this year. Yeah, he's hitting .295. Yes, he's got 30 home runs, but I still disagree with having him in the leadoff position. I really do, because I think he's got like 15 leadoff home runs, which means that's one RBI. And he's got 80 ribbies. And I'm just thinking, if he's in the 3 or 4 hole, granted, he's not going to get as many at-bats, but he's certainly going to knock in more runs. But George was saying he's not a clutch hitter. And he does strike out a lot and ground out in a double plays a lot when there are runners in scoring position. Unlike last year, when you know, they were almost at the Barry Bonds point with him last year where it was just like, just walk him because he's going to knock in these runs. It's really Freddie and Max Muncy and Andy Páez who have been the big RBI guys who are coming through in the clutch. But to me, the biggest hole and the biggest concern is not the bullpen because I think Tanner Scott's going to pull this out. I know I was on him like I was Kenley Jansen last year. I was all over him, but I've said from the get-go from this season, he looks faster with his fastball, he's spotting it better, and that little slider that he's got that comes in on right-handed batters and away from left-handed batters is good. You know, the home run that he gave up a couple of nights ago, I rewound that a couple of times. That's a great pitch. You know, sometimes you just got to tip your hat to the guy. You know, if you put it damn on his freaking laces and he golfs it out of the stadium, sometimes you just got to say you're the better man on this pitch because Tanner threw a really good pitch and a really good spot and just got beat. You know, my problem with Diaz was he was throwing 94, 95 mile per hour fastballs right down the heart of the plate and you can't get major league batters out with strikes. You can't. You've got to watch the game tonight, and I guarantee you the majority of the strikeouts will be guys chasing. You got to get up in the count. You tease them high, and then you go low, or you tease them low, and then you go high, or you get them chasing where the other side of the batter's box. But you're not going to fool a lot of Major League Baseball players throwing strikes. You're just not. You got to get up on the count early. That's when you pound the strike zone. And then with two strikes, you get him out with the ball. But

0: And like we said yesterday, I don't think Edwin Diaz is injured. We'll find out tonight when Kristen Watson addresses us. You guys watch the pregame? I always fast forward. I get through Joe and the boys or sometimes the radio guy. And I see the lovely Kristen Watson. Did I say something inappropriate just out of nowhere? Don't shake your head. Relax. I won't draw you into it. Yes, I am drawing you into it.
1: Of course.
0: And she's a lesbian. Because, like, in all, I follow her. And there's not a man in a picture. And whenever she goes on vacation, she goes with her girls. And not that that makes you a lesbian, but this is a gorgeous. Do you know Kristen Watson? Y'all know Kristen Watson. The tall black girl. She's about 5'10", 5'11". Gorgeous girl. I got to meet her. I got to see her in person back on Jackie Robinson Day. Beautiful girl. But she doesn't have a man. Damn near 30. That gorgeous, with that great a job in Los Angeles? You know, I would think she'd be dating like a Laker. You know what I mean? She's 5'10", 5'11". Are you looking her up?
1: Oh. No, I'm sorry. I was filling out an email.
0: Oh.
1: Oh, I know of who you speak. A lot of these women, though, aren't, or I say these women, like women in the media, aren't really showing off boyfriends lately.
0: You're not the one to talk about this with, because you've only been here 3 decades. But it just seems to me, as one who's been here 6, is it me or has lesbianism become incredibly popular? Or were all these ladies just in the closet? Think about it. Like, 3/4 of the WNBA are lesbians. Like, where did all these lesbians come from? Because I've been to the meetings as a fellow lesbian. I've been to the meetings, and they were never coming till recently. I'm just, you know, it's a Friday. I'm just throwing things out there. Don't you get a sense for that, though? That more women are willing to, you know, one time at band camp, one time in college, we were in our dorm and we were taking shots and, you know. Because, I mean, on a certain level, it's the same thing. In fact, they're probably better at it than we are.
1: Oh, yeah, they definitely are.
0: You think?
1: Oh, yeah.
0: I don't know. I'm pretty damn gifted. Pretty damn gifted. So I've been told. You have to enjoy what you're doing is the key.
1: Right, absolutely.
0: That's the key.
1: That is the key.
0: But do you get a sense, and I know at 31 it's hard for you to say, but do you get a sense that there are more lesbians today than 10, 15 years ago?
1: I think you could say that, yeah. I think it's because it's more accepted these
0: days. So they're just more open. They've always been lesbian. They're just more open about it.
1: Because, again, I also feel like there are more gay people out there these days than there were back then. But, again, I feel like it's just because more people feel comfortable coming out.
0: Well, we always had gay men.
1: Yes, 100%. They've always been here. But I'm just saying that.
0: And for whatever reason, it's easier to spot a gay man, particularly back in the day. Not today, but back in the day. That's what I could never understand. Why do you have to be effeminate just because you want sex differently? Or does sodomy make you feminine? It's an adult show. Relax. Just talking about sex. Get over yourselves. Let's go ahead and take a break before I get myself into trouble. One of my favorite stories. I'm going to see the girl I'm dating in Long Beach. And she lived in a security building. Beautiful area, Long Beach. And so I was a little bit early. She was a beautiful girl. I was a little anxious. And it was a long drive from Inglewood. I was driving my grandfather's pink Cadillac. I really was, that Eldorado. God, I hated that. And then I started to love it. My dad bought my grandfather an old pink Eldorado back in the 70s. And when my grandfather died, my uncle just parked it in his driveway. And when my Nissan broke down, I started driving my grandfather's pink Cadillac. And the first like month that I drove it, I like hid. I was so embarrassed. And then all of a sudden, I don't know how, but I started to like it. I started to like the big Eldo. The white interior and the pink

0: This thing was a boat. I mean, double parking that thing was a bzayich. I started to dig the old Cadillac. But what was I talking about? Where was I going?
1: Honestly, with this one, I'm not sure.
0: No, what were we just talking about?
1: We were just talking about sex, technically, but...
0: Oh, Long Beach.
1: Oh, right, right. The story from
0: going out to Long Beach, and I get there too early in my pink Cadillac, and literally the bar across the street was called the Silver Fox, not owned by Rod Crawford. I go to the Silver Fox, and I'm talking to this butchy lesbian woman, and she looks at me and she goes, "You have no idea where you are, do you?" "Oh yeah, I'm on the nice side of Long Beach." And she said, "Look around, dummy. You're the only woman in here." "Yeah." "Oh, this is a gay bar?" And I got all excited. I really did. I'm not homosexual. I don't care if you believe that or not, but I was just like, "Oh yeah, look at them. They're like damn near kissing. Oh, this is cool. I've never been in a..." And that's why I always would give my guys crap, Oscar and them, when we used to hang out at the Padre before it became the Padre. They would literally park their cars up the street because a lot of gay kids hung out at the old Padre. And they perceived it as a gay bar. And I was like, "No, you ain't been to a gay bar. I'll take you to West Hollywood. I'll take you to Long Beach. I'll show you a gay bar is where there are no women in the bar." The Padre, the old Padre, was a rummy bar where the gay kids kind of hung out at night. That's all. And Oscar and them, I swear to God, would park their car up by the Fox. Homophobia amongst minorities, I'm telling you. Quick time out. Wrapping this thing up on a Friday. It's the Ralph Bailey Show on News Talk 96.1 AM 1230. 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

0: Shaka Khan. I'd marry her right now. I don't care. She's putting on a few pounds. I don't mind. I like a big woman. Hey, Siri. How old is... I almost said how big. How old is Shaka Khan?
1: Shaka Khan is 73 years old.
0: Marry her right now. She's 9 years older than I am. I don't give a damn. We grow old together. Take care of you. Get you... Wipe your behind. Wipe your booty. Scrub your back. Do whatever I got to do. Pick up your pills. Whatever you got to do. Maybe that's the way I ought to go. I'm looking for 40-year-olds and 50-year-olds. Maybe I ought to look for 70-year-olds. You know what I'm saying?
2: Be the one at the end of their life.
0: It's just that soft skin. I'll never forget. I was like your age. No, I guess I was younger than that because I was in L.A. And I used to hang out at this old club. And I picked up this woman. I was like 25, 26, and she was in her 40s. And she was an attractive woman. And we went back to her house. And we were sitting on the couch. And I went to kiss her. And our faces rubbed. And I had a flashback to my grandmother. You know that, just that soft skin that older people, that I have now? That skin that's not taut, that gives when you rub up against it?
2: Yes.
0: And it freaked me out. And I literally, we're laying on her, sitting on her, or laying on her couch, messing around. And I literally was like, I totally forgot I have to pick up my sister. I am so sorry. And jetted out of her house. And she was like, what the hell just happened? I was like, you felt like Sadie Bailey. That's what happened. And I got the hell out of there. What's the matter with you?
3: With SRN News, I'm Keith Peters in Washington. President Donald Trump has announced his administration will temporarily allow more beef imports into the U.S. without triggering higher tariffs. He said Friday the imported beef will be sold at 25% below current market rates to help American consumers. However, some conservative rural state Republicans are already criticizing the plan, fearing it will harm American ranchers. The Supreme Court is allowing the White House to continue construction on President Trump's $400 million White House ballroom project for now. Chief Justice John Roberts signed a temporary order on Friday letting work continue as the court considers an emergency appeal from the Trump administration. On Wall Street, the Dow

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2: I'm Rob Archer. Bakersfield police are asking for help finding a woman who has been missing for more than 2 weeks. Alicia Norman was last seen August 6th near Buena Vista Road in White Lane. Police say she is considered at risk. Anyone who has seen her or knows where she is should call Bakersfield police. The Bakersfield Fire and Police Departments are planning two public ceremonies next month for the 25th anniversary of the September 11th attacks. The first begins at 9:30 the morning of September 11th at the fire station on Buena Vista Road. An evening ceremony starts at 7:30 and will include a roll call honoring 27 Kern County residents who were called to duty. Cooling centers are open until 8 tonight in East Bakersfield, Arvin, Fraser Park, and Lake Isabella. 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

0: to young people and to old people alike, if I could give you any bit of advice in dealing with women, dance. Dance. Don't be that idiot that says, I need a couple of cocktails before I can dance, or, oh, I don't dance. If you go to a wedding, if you go to an event, if you go to something, dance. I'm telling you. I dodged a bullet because I do as I say, not as I do. But when I took Aaron to the tiger fight, we were this close to shaking our booty, and then the band stopped. And I was like, thank you, Jesus. But I was going to dance, following my own advice, and then the band stopped playing. But this was on grass, and it was in front of a lot of people, and it just, dancing on grass is odd. You know? I don't know. 842-537-6842-KRN. Who you got?
1: Mike Hart.
0: Mike Hart. I left Mike Hart in San Francisco. Are we doing lunch tomorrow?
2: Dude, you got to stop.

0: What's that?
1: You got to stop.
0: Well, you got to tell me what it is for me to stop.
1: With the women.
0: What women?
1: Stop with the advice.
0: What women? That you should dance if you're with a woman?
1: No.
0: That's solid advice.
1: You're throwing all this advice out there. Stop.
0: What advice? What advice did I throw out there that was not sound advice?
1: It pains me.
0: What advice? What is he talking about?
1: Do you know that?
0: What show are you listening to?
1: Myself and so many other people, Ralph, want you to find someone and be happy. We just do.
0: What has that got to do with anything? What are you talking about?
1: It's just,
0: have you been drinking, Mike?
1: No. let's start with the Dodger gal, the announcer.
0: Oh, Kristen Watson? Why? Just because I question whether or she's lesbian or not?
1: No. Because at first I thought you were going to start sending her money, and then she wasn't going to pay you back.
0: That child is. Oh, that's not funny. Oh, that hurt, dude. Oh, you are. I
1: went a long way around just to come back.
0: You did. And payback is a bazitch, because that hurt.
1: Oh, come on, though. I mean, you saved money for the other one. I mean, Kristen would have cost you, a lot of dough. Yeah.
0: I hadn't thought about that in weeks. And that,
1: you know, also, I'll tell you
0: that just really got to the kidney. Oh.
1: I really think you should go for the Shaka Khan.
0: Shaka Khan. So you're saying I should start hitting on 70-year-olds?
1: Dude,
0: where do 70-year-olds go?
1: I don't know. But isn't 70 the new 35?
0: Hey, I'm staring at damn near in the mug.
1: Huh?
0: I'm staring it in the damn mug.
1: And how are you feeling and how are you doing than you were, let's just say, 20 years ago?
0: This is a bad day to ask because I've got gout in my knee. And it's starting to creep. Now, I was just telling Chris, my ankle's starting to bother me.
1: And then you want to go to
0: other than that? Why not? I don't have to walk anywhere. I'm sitting down and drinking vodka and eating pasta. Well, I care. So I'm certainly not playing golf unless a miracle occurs, which just chaps my hide. But hopefully, I'm ready by 6:30 Sunday morning.
1: Don't have any magic elixir that can fix all this in overnight, can it?
0: I've been taking this CBD oil that I'm holding up in my hand. If you're watching on YouTube, or you can go back and watch it, the guys from Highway 99 Collective. I've been doing that. And I forgot to pick up my colchicine. I ordered some colchicine, and I didn't pick it up today. So I'll pick that up. Oh, today's Friday. Yeah, I'll pick that up tomorrow. I'll walk down there.
1: Okay.
0: But, you went a long way to hurt a brother. You went a long way to hurt a brother.
1: That wasn't hurtful. That was
0: a
1: loving shot. That was nothing but love behind that one.
0: God, because
1: I handle
0: that whole.
1: That I'm allowed. I'm
0: allowed. I'll give it to you. Somebody else, I would have punched in the face. But you're right. I just handled that whole thing so badly, and I knew. You can ask Chris. You can ask Chris right from the get go. I was like, I really don't even like her. But she's 44 years old, and I hate to be blunt. And this is what I told Chris. I don't know if I said it on the air. She looks great naked. And how many 44-year-olds can I get naked? Let's be blunt. It's an adult show, and it's 5:39 on Friday. Let's be honest. So I put up with a lot of stuff because she's young and she's smart, and we once dated, then we got along. But right from the get-go, I was complaining to all that would listen to me. I'm really not having a good time. I really don't like her, but, you know, it's better than sitting at home. And then the coup de grace when she went heels up at Bill Lee's. She got about 3/4 of the way through a Mai Tai, went to the bathroom, and came back and tried to sit in one of the chairs at the bar, and went heels up, Jack. And she played it off well. She climbed up off the floor, right? And she climbed back into her chair and she said, "I told you it's been about 5 years since I've been drinking." I was like, "Yeah, apparently." But yeah, that was stupid. That's what you get when you're looking for just somebody young and good looking. And she's not even that good looking anymore, to be honest with you. I can say that now.
1: You were saying, except when she's naked. She
0: doesn't look good naked. She doesn't look good naked.
1: Are you sure you're not taking that CBD oil right now?
0: No, but I might be drinking it in about 25 minutes. I'll tell you that, boy. I don't know what.

0: to do about this gout, Mike. I really don't.
1: I don't know. Is drinking going to help it?
0: You guys should stop drinking for a while. Maybe it is the alcohol. My theory was always, I drink a lot. So if it were the alcohol, I'd have it all the time. It'd be constant, would it not?
1: Right. No, it would, but I thought you said it had something to do with shellfish.
0: Well, it's for me, it depends. Like, we had a guy that used to work here, Drewski. For him, it was beer. For me, not so much. I'm not a beer drinker, but me, not so much. And red meat, for me, not so much. But sauces, shellfish are my two killers. I have two. If I go to Billy's tonight and have two pieces of shrimp, or I go to Casey's Steakhouse and have two pieces of a shrimp cocktail, I'm through. And I think now sauces, and I don't know how I'm stupid about this, but I put that mushroom and spinach sauce on my chicken breast at Casey's Steakhouse.
1: Right.
0: Yeah, and I think that's what it is, because I had that Wednesday. It started bugging me a little bit yesterday, and then last night it really kicked in. So I think that's what it is, which really depresses me, because I could drink that sauce out of a glass. So good. What are you going to do? Man, what are you going to do?
1: All right. Well, listen, you come over and help feed the horses and clean some pens, and I'll take you to Luigi's.
0: I can assure you, Michael, that will never happen.
1: Did you hear that? Yes, Ralph's coming over tomorrow.
0: No, he's not.
1: Yes, he is.
0: I can't stand horses, Michael. I'm sorry. I have this fear. I dated a girl, Emily, who had horses, and I would have to go with her to feed them, and she would go into their stalls.
1: Right, I'm about
0: and
1: to do that right now.
0: Scare the crap out of me. She'd walk behind them, and I'd be like, "You're gonna get kicked!" And I told you my first riding on a horse, the damn nag turned around and bit me on the knee, and then took off. Where somebody had to come and grab the reins for me. I was about 12 years old, and I swear I think it was here. I always forget to ask my mom, but we went to some what do they call them?
1: Like a dude ranch or
0: yes,
1: something,
0: exactly. Went
1: really?
0: To a dude ranch, and I swear I think it was here. I swear to God, I think it was here, and I've never.
1: I mean, there's some places you can go to do like group rides and stuff, but
0: yeah.
1: I don't know about it. I've never heard of a dude ranch here. Maybe I'm wrong.
0: Well, this would have been 62. I was born, so this would have been 74, 75, maybe. Yeah. You
1: definitely
0: know.
1: Wasn't the Hart Ranch.
0: No, wasn't the Hart Ranch, but. I'm on this thing, and he turns around and bites me right on the knee. Big old choppers.
2: Well, our goat out here, Ava, bit me twice.
0: Yeah?
1: Once in my side and once in the middle of my back.
0: Ooh, that's got to hurt.
1: Knocked me to my – I mean, I went down to one knee. It was – yeah, on both of them.
0: Wow.
1: Yeah. I mean, the first one, you know, what is that? Shame on her, and then the second one was shame on me for turning my back. It was Yeah, she's great. I remember the one time that she bit me in the side the first time. Lori's like, "What did you do?" And I'm like, "I didn't do anything." I leaned down and I was like trying to like move her front foot, but I had my back to her face.
0: Yeah.
1: You know, always whenever you go down, you're supposed to stay facing her head and her neck.
0: Right.
1: You know, just so if they start to lean around, you can just be like, "Hey, knock it off."
0: Yeah.
1: And I for whatever reason, I turned around and I was unwrapping one of her front legs. You wrap them when you go out and like ride and practice and stuff, and just to protect them. So I was unwrapping her, and for whatever reason, I turned around and she came down and clamped down on my side. Ralph, I had a bruise there for like 6 months, 6 or 7 months, and I turned around with everything I could, and I gave her a smack right on the muzzle.
0: You're better.
1: We had a friend over. Our friend would be like, "What are you doing?" And I'm like, "This is a 1,300 pound animal."
0: Yeah,
1: it's like me flicking. It's me flicking your nose.
0: Yeah. Oh, you're a better man than I, because I would have been. You know what I would have been like?
1: Never again.
0: Blue Factory. Let's go. Ship them out. Let's go. Elmer's Blue. That's right. You know what we need to do?
1: What's
0: because
1: that?
0: I am a big horse fan. We need to take a Saturday, drive down to Arcadia, and hit Santa Anita. I love that place. Love. I preferred Hollywood Park because it was 10 minutes from where I lived at the time when I was living in Inglewood. Hollywood Park was beautiful. Had the little lake in the middle. Loved it.
1: Mr. Bailey, what would you like to wager? Give me 100 on Glue Factory and the Fifth.
0: No. I'm a short end guy.

0: I go for nothing lower than 8 to 1, and I put 20, 10, 15 bucks like that.
1: There you go.
0: I did, and I like exactas. I got to go long shots. I once won, literally the week before I started working for the Sentinel, this is a true story, the week before I started working for the Sentinel, I won $761.50 on an exacta. I pitted a 10 to 1 to a 15 to 1, and the 10 to 1 won, the 15 to 1 was second, I won 760 bucks. Bought my first pair of work shoes, my Bostonians, with that money. Never forget that.
1: Awesome. Hey, listen, the reason I'm calling is I noticed that you like to get down on it.
0: Get down on it?
1: Because you were singing along. You know where I'm going with this, don't you?
0: Say what? I have no idea where you're going with this.
1: Media Music Jam, baby. It's back. You know that.
0: Can't do it.
1: November 7th.
0: Can't do it.
1: It's not at the Crystal Palace. It's on the world record stage.
0: There'll still
1: you
0: be
1: people. You can handle that venue.
0: Will there be people in the audience?
1: You won't even see them.
0: No, I can't do it.
1: You won't even see them?
0: Can't do it.
1: I'll be up there with you. Get down on it. There you go. And I'll let you do the lead, and I'll do the backups.
0: Can't do it. Can't do it.
1: Dude, you're 64. Come on, man. What if I could get Chaka Khan in the audience?
0: Chaka Khan?
1: Chaka Khan.
0: Who's all participating from your station?
1: I think it's just me.
0: Have you guys figured it out? Just you?
1: Well, I mean, Veronica Morley is pregnant.
0: Is she really?
1: Yeah, I don't think it's going to be too good. She'll be in her third trimester having her climb up there.
0: I didn't know that. Congratulations. Tell her congratulations.
1: I most certainly will.
0: I didn't know.
1: Yep. Whoa. She's a married gal and has herself a bun in the oven.
0: Yeah, I didn't even know she was married. Is she from here?
1: Yeah. Born and raised.
0: I didn't even know she was married.
1: She couldn't wait around for you her whole life. You know, she was pressing 30, and she just said, you know, enough of this. I thought Ralph liked young girls. So.
0: Yeah, whatever. Yeah. All right, sir. I got to get out of here. Got to go home.
1: Yeah. All right. Very good. Right. And if I happen to get done early, I'm going to call you.
0: All right. Let me know.
1: All right. Bailey Bar.
0: All right. Late.
1: All right. Bye.
0: Mike Hart, everybody. Final break of the day. Final break of the week. You can hear the best of the Ralph Bailey Show tomorrow. Or if there's any portion of this broadcast you want to re-examine, let's go to YouTube later tonight. We had Elaine Salon on along with Debbie Anton talking about the Greek Festival. You can watch that along with our good friend Rick Bentley and all the other shenanigans, us talking about lesbians and Kirsten Watson. And I hope I didn't besmirch her. Not there's anything wrong with being a lesbian. Like I said, I've been a practicing lesbian for 40 years. Nothing wrong with that. Scott Jennings at the top of the hour on Monday. Dr. Jeet Singh will join us. And, of course, all that goes on over the weekend. But in the meantime, you are listening to The Ralph Bailey Show on Newstalk 96.1 AM 1230, where we stream live at kernradio.com.
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0: I got to sneak this audio in here real quick just to put a punctuation mark on the Eric Swalwell's going to prison, because he's going to prison. Here is Lana Drews. She is one of the three women that says that Eric Swalwell ain't right.
1: He raped me. And he choked me. And while he was choking me, I lost consciousness. And I thought I died.
0: Democratic Party started this. Believe the women, did they not? During the whole Me Too movement? Here is Misty Maris, who explains, if the feds stop you at an airport, take your phone and your laptop, then the very next day go invade your home, which is exactly what they did with Swalwell, that's not a good sign.
2: In order for federal investigators to be involved, there would have to be some type of federal crime that's implicated. So this is a significant escalation of this case.

going to prison, in other words. She's got to say it formally. She's on national television. She's a lawyer. When the feds get he going to prison. He going to prison. As well he should. Hell, he should be extradited for sleeping with a Chinese spy. Fang fang. And again, the hypocrisy of the Democrats who supported him and said there's no way he slept with a Chinese spy. And now we find out that this guy, you know, where there's smoke, there's fire. Let's be honest. If you're good for the crime, you probably committed it. You know what I'm saying? You can't judge a book by its cover. I know. And everybody's presumed innocent. I know. But that's not real. It really isn't. Because how many times have we gone through this where there's an investigation, Bob Menendez, and they deny it vehemently, George Santos. And lo and behold, when it all comes out, they're lying through their teeth. It's just, that's why we have the apathy. Nobody believes in government anymore. Nobody believes that these people are doing this for public service, for altruistic reasons, to better their community. No. They're doing it to line their pockets, particularly now in the 21st century, where if you get elected to Congress and you can hang around 2, 3, 4 terms, 6, 8 years for a Congress member, you go home a millionaire. And if you're a senator, all you need to do is get reelected. That gives you 12 years in D.C. You're going home a millionaire. And God forbid you get to the White House. The Obamas were broke. B-R-O-K-E. And now they've got 5 homes. One in Martha's Vineyard, one in Spain. Ba-da-bop, ba-da-bip, ba-da-boo. Telling you, should have gone into politics. But now I've got to go home. Want to thank Rick Bentley and Elaine Salon for joining us, along with Debbie Antone. The Greek Food Festival fundraiser comes up on September the 12th. Don't forget, they're bringing back Basil, the comedian. And this is at the St. George Greek Orthodox Church at the Hellenic Center, September the 12th. It is an outstanding event with all kind of incredible food. Coming up on Monday, all I know is Dr. Jeet Singh will join us at 3:30, and it'll be a busy, busy weekend, so I'll have tons of stuff to talk about. But you have a wonderful, wonderful weekend. Dodgers-Pirates tonight at 7:10. The Dodgers are back home. Yoshinobu Yamamoto taking the bump for the boys in blue. And I have no idea. I guess the FedEx Cup is coming up this weekend. That should be fairly interesting. But I'm getting the Sam Hill out of here. For Chris Burdick, I'm Ralph Bailey. Have a great weekend. Wrapped you on Monday, but that's what's really going on. I'll wrap to you Monday.

0: Salem News Channel. President Trump threatens a lawsuit over a report on National Guard deployments.
1: President Donald Trump is threatening to sue a left-leaning think tank unless it retracts a report that says his National Guard deployments to various cities did not reduce crime, as Trump has said. The letter gave the Washington, D.C.-based Center for American Progress until the end of business Friday to issue the retraction or face a $5 billion lawsuit. The center has declined. The nonprofit's president and chief executive says the lawsuit is a transparent attempt to silence the center. I'm Lisa Dwyer.
0: President Donald Trump is appearing in South Carolina this evening to support Senator Darlene Graham, his chosen candidate to replace her late brother, Senator Lindsey Graham. On Wall Street, the Dow by 517 points, the NASDAQ rose 113, the S&P advanced 33. More at townhall.com.
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4: Police are asking for help finding a woman who has been missing for more than 2 weeks. I'm Rob Archer. Alicia Norman was last seen August 6th near Buena Vista Road in White Lane. Police say she is considered at risk and may need help. Anyone who has seen her or knows where she is should get in touch. A northbound 5 semi-truck fire created a Grapevine traffic jam this morning. The fire shut down all northbound lanes for a while. One lane had reopened by 9 this morning, but traffic was still backed up toward Fraser Mountain Road. Drivers heading through the area today should check conditions before they leave. The mission at Kern County is changing how it approaches homelessness and addiction. Instead of moving people straight into housing, the mission says it's putting treatment and recovery first. The program focuses on getting people sober, into counseling and job training, then helping them move into stable housing. Mission leaders say too many people cycle back onto the streets when addiction and mental health problems are not dealt with first. A Bakersfield gun store is drawing attention in a statewide review of guns later recovered by police. State data shows 83 guns recovered by Bakersfield police from 2023 through 25 were traced back to Turner's Outdoorsman on Mohawk Street. Police say they're not aware of any illegal sales at the store, and a traced gun does not mean the dealer broke the law. The heat stays with us this afternoon. Bakersfield reaching about 102, with cooling centers open until 8 tonight in East Bakersfield, Arvin, Fraser Park, and Lake Isabella. Anyone who needs a free ride to a cooling center can call 211. I'm Rob Archer in the Kern Newsroom with news every half hour and when it breaks on News Talk 96.1 and AM 1230 KERN.
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0: Western civilization and delivering common sense for the American people. Ladies and gentlemen, here's Scott Jennings.
1: James Tallarico in Texas makes appalling comments about race and criminal justice. We have the audio and my commentary straight ahead. Congressman Ralph Norman of South Carolina is coming by this hour, one of two Republicans left in the runoff to replace Lindsey Graham on the November ballot. Interesting conversation ahead. And we have breaking new polling out of Michigan on both the Senate and gubernatorial races. Our friends at AARP have fresh data. John Hishta is here, and you don't want to miss that. It's Friday, August the 21st. I'm Scott Jennings, broadcasting for Salem and coming to you live from Louisville, Kentucky. On this day in 1858, thousands of people poured into Ottawa, Illinois, to witness a rhetorical confrontation unlike anything America had ever seen. On one side stood the powerful incumbent U.S. Senator, a nationally famous Democrat known as the Little Giant. On the other, a lanky former congressman, largely unknown throughout the country, there to compete for the incumbent seat. It was a campaign debate, but the question afoot was much larger. Would slavery be allowed to spread into America's Western territories? The senator argued that the people of each territory should decide the issue for themselves. His challenger warned that slavery was morally wrong and that a nation divided against itself could not stand. The format was grueling. One candidate spoke for an hour. The other answered for 90 minutes, and the first then returned for a 30-minute rebuttal. And Ottawa, Illinois, was only the beginning. The two men would meet seven times across the state, and the incumbent senator would ultimately keep his seat that November. But newspapers carried the challenger's words across the country, transforming a little-known prairie lawyer into a national political figure. 2 years later, the men would face each other again, this time for the presidency. The little giant, Stephen A. Douglas, versus the lanky lawyer, Abraham Lincoln. You know how that turned out. And it all started with the beginning of the Lincoln-Douglas debates on this day, August the 21st, 1858. You know, questions of equal justice under the law have permeated our political debates for decades. And today's Democratic luminaries appear to be backtracking. I bring you the story today of James Tallarico, the Democrat candidate for the United States Senate in Texas. He took to the radio airwaves yesterday to argue that you should be afforded different criminal justice outcomes based on the color of your skin. Let me repeat, different criminal justice outcomes based on the color of your skin. Tallarico was asked to comment on the case of Carmelo Anthony, the 17-year-old African-American teenager who stabbed to death fellow teenager Austin Metcalf at a high school track meet. Anthony was sentenced to 35 years in prison for that murder, and hearings are underway as Anthony's new defense seeks a retrial. All of this is going on as Mr. Tallarico appeared on a popular morning radio show called The Breakfast Club. It's extremely influential in the African-American community. I want you to listen to this exchange as Tallarico is asked about the Carmelo Anthony trial. Cut 7.
2: Of Texas, we see what happened with Carmelo Anthony, and you said it was a tragedy.
3: Yeah.
2: What did you mean by that?
3: Well, I've done a lot of work in the State House on justice reform, and right now we've got a system that doesn't serve all Americans equally, and we know that black Texans have been have not gotten the justice they deserve in many cases. And you know, I'm not an expert on this particular case, but I know that there were no black members of the jury, and to me that's the only evidence you need to really prove that this system is not working for black Texans.
1: This is astonishing. The evidence in the case is not really in dispute. Anthony killed Metcalf.

this African-American kid killed a white kid after an argument at a track meet. Stab him in the heart with a knife. Up close. Personal. Cold-blooded murder. But Tallarico looks at this case and says, if only there had been some black jurors, Carmelo Anthony could have gotten away with it. Let's set up the politics of this, by the way. Tallarico defeated an African-American woman named Jasmine Crockett in the Democratic primary to win this nomination. And now he's doing poorly, very poorly, with black Democrats in Texas. And he thinks the way to win them over is to say, I will literally let you kill any white person that you want. This sort of pandering is a level of racism that I cannot even begin to understand. Let's get back to Tallarico's statements. This is a civilization-destroying view of criminal justice. The idea that the color of your skin, of either the defendant or a juror, should determine the outcome of a murder case? Many have asserted that the jury was all white. That's false. Of the 12 jurors, 3 were racial minorities, including Asian and Indian. 8 were women, 4 were men. Of the 18 total jurors, including the alternates, 6 were minorities. But does any of this even matter? In a murder case, you look at the evidence, testimony, witnesses, the weapon, and you ask a jury to make a decision. And that decision cannot be, well, even if he did it, we share a skin color, so I should probably let this defendant get away with murder. But that's exactly what James Tallarico is arguing for here. Can you imagine anything more racist? Tallarico thinks that if Carmelo Anthony had faced a jury of black people, they would have ignored the evidence, which is overwhelming, and let him go. That's what Tallarico thinks of black voters in Texas, that they would set aside their duties as citizens and members of the community in good standing to excuse a murder based on the color of the defendant's skin. This is the literal opposite of what so many black Americans fought so valiantly to achieve. Equal justice under the law means no criminal justice outcome is dependent on the color of your skin. If a black teenager commits murder and the evidence proves it, he is guilty. If a white teenager commits murder and the evidence proves it, he is guilty. The jury is not asked to balance the cosmic racial scales in an individual murder trial. It is asked to deliver justice for the victim and to protect the community in which it serves. But in Tallarico's view, a black teenager, apparently, should be able to stab to death a white teenager in the name of, quote, making the system work for black people. I would submit that the system works for no one when the race of the defendant is more important than the evidence in the case. And I would submit that Tallarico has strange, even racist, one could argue, views about the character of black Texans who wind up on juries. Does he really believe that black Texans would look beyond evidence and the law to permit murder simply because the defendant was also black? Does he realize what he is saying about the character of his fellow Texans, his fellow Americans? Now, we brought you the story earlier this week of Tallarico believing that black Americans are too stupid to figure out how to use an ID to vote. Now, he apparently thinks black Americans are of such low character that they would openly permit murder in their communities because, well, I guess that's what he thinks their top priorities are for their neighborhood. I am flabbergasted by this man, and I sense that he has no idea, none whatsoever, what these racist ideas sound like coming out of his silly, unserious, pandering mouth. Scott Jennings is broadcasting to you on Salem. When it comes to supplements, two things matter the most: that it works and that you can trust it. 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

0: 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When we come back, Jill Biden says her husband may have had a spiked drink before the 2024 fateful debate. This audio is crazy after this. You know, we hear a lot these days about conviction, but real conviction isn't measured by what you say when it's easy. It is measured by what you're willing to do when your beliefs are tested. And that's what makes Charlie Kirk, American Martyr, worth watching. Oh, our friend Charlie. At its heart, this is not a political story. It is the story of a man whose Christian faith shaped his character, guided his decisions, and gave him the courage to stand firm in the face of opposition. Charlie understood that faith isn't something that we practice for an hour on Sunday and then leave it behind. It's meant to influence how we live, how we lead, and how we serve others every day. Charlie's story challenges each of us to consider the legacy that we're building through our own faithfulness and whether we are willing to live boldly for Christ when it matters most. Go to angel.com/SJ. Do it today. Become an Angel Guild member. And when you do, you can watch Charlie Kirk, American Martyr, and help bring more stories of faith, courage, and conviction to audiences around the world.
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11: One man standing tall against the leftist mob. Here's Scott Jennings.
0: It is Friday, August the 21st. Common sense for the American people. By the way, coming up in about 10 minutes, we have Ralph Norman of South Carolina here. He's one of the two remaining Republicans vying to replace Lindsey Graham on the November Senate ballot. The other is Darlene Graham, Lindsey Graham's sister. She has the president's endorsement. But Ralph Norman finished second in that runoff. He's a congressman. He ran for governor this year. Some people think he may actually be ahead in that campaign. It's close, and he's coming by. He's being outspent, and the president's working for his opponent, but Ralph's hanging in there. I don't know where you all stand on this, but I'm looking forward to talking to Ralph. I've known Ralph Norman for 20 years, and I'm kind of fascinated by his journey, so we'll have that conversation in a minute. I remain, by the way, flabbergasted at this James Tallarico story we just brought you. The idea that a candidate for the United States Senate would argue that you perhaps should get away with murder because of the color of your skin, or that a juror might find you guilty or not guilty based on the color of your skin. I mean, Tallarico's clearly implying in his comments that if we could just get some black jurors, you guys could get away with murder. It is so racist what he is saying. He has this need to pander, and it leads to these appallingly racist statements. Earlier he was saying, effectively, that black voters are too dumb to figure out how to use an ID to vote. Now he's saying black jurors will let you get away with murder as long as you're black. Does he not understand what he is saying about the intelligence and the character of these voters that he seeks to persuade? It's insulting. Black Texans, black Americans do not need Tallarico or any other Democrat to grant them permission to disregard the law or to commit violence and murder. They need safe neighborhoods. They need prosecutors who prosecute. They need juries who honestly examine evidence and hold criminals accountable. And they need political leaders who believe they possess the same judgment, integrity, and sense of civic responsibility as any other American. All men are created equal. All Americans deserve equal justice under the law. There's a reason that Lady Justice wears a blindfold. But with this obscene pandering, Tallarico thinks he is flattering black voters. He's actually insulting them. He is reducing responsible citizens down to racial partisans who cannot or will not follow the evidence or the law when another human being has been murdered. It is utterly disqualifying for high office. Unbelievable. It's a close race in Texas. I don't know what's going to happen, by the way. Close race down there. Another story I want to bring you. Jill Biden has sat down for a podcast interview. And in it, she raised or affirmed that at least the possibility exists that Joe Biden was roofied before that fateful debate against Trump in the summer of 24. Let's hear a little audio from the debate, guys. Play that.
12: And I'm going to continue to move until we get the total ban on the total initiative relative to what we're going to do with more Border Patrol and more asylum officers.
13: President Trump?
12: I really don't know what he said at the end of that sentence. I don't think he knows what he said either. Look.
0: You remember Biden was absolutely, I don't even know how to describe it now. I mean, you remember what happened. Well, listen to Jill Biden talking about it now. Cut four.
14: Still to this day, you don't have a gut instinct on what was that moment.
15: No, I mean, there's all kinds of theories. You know, he had been traveling.

0: I know he was tired. He didn't feel well that day when I saw him, but there was nothing definitive that I could point to. And I had been on the road for 2 weeks up mm-hmm. until that moment, so mm-hmm. I wasn't with him. I didn't see him days before, weeks before. I saw him maybe 1 hour before.
1: Mm-hmm. And there's no way anyone could have, God forbid, laced his drink or something.
0: Who knows?
1: Who knows?
0: Mm-hmm. Right? Mm-hmm. Who knows?
2: Listen to that. Could anyone have laced Joe Biden's drink? The President of the United States? Jill Biden says, oh, I'm sorry, Dr. Jill Biden says, who knows? What do you mean, who knows? This man is surrounded by the Secret Service. And you're saying, well, somebody could have roofied Joe Biden. Who knows? I guess we'll never know. Do you know how insane this sounds? These Bidens were the most irresponsible people to ever hold this office. Listen to them now. Heck, listen to them then. All right, we got to take a break. When we come back, Ralph Norman is here. South Carolina politics. It's wild. Stay with us.
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5: With SRN News, I'm Keith Peters in Washington. President Trump says the first step toward keeping Darlene Graham as a U.S. Senator from South Carolina involves helping her win a Republican runoff next week. The Republican president also begged supporters to pretend he's on the ballot Tuesday. Trump was nodding to the reality that Republican-based voters lose interest in elections when he isn't on the ballot. President Trump has announced his administration will temporarily allow more beef imports into the U.S. without triggering higher tariffs. He said Friday the imported beef will be sold at 25% below current market rates to help American consumers. However, some conservative rural state Republicans are already criticizing the plan, fearing it will harm American ranchers. On Wall Street, the Dow by 517 points. More details at SRNNews.com.
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7: I'm Rob Archer. A semi-truck fire caused a major backup on the northbound 5 this morning. The truck caught fire shortly before 1, forcing all northbound lanes to close for a while. One lane had reopened by 9 this morning, but traffic was still backed up for miles. Drivers heading north through the Grapevine today should check current conditions before leaving. Bakersfield police are looking for a man they want to question about a South Bakersfield home burglary in which about 130

0: $5,000 in cash and property was stolen. Police say several people broke into a home on Coburn Street earlier this month. Detectives have released a photo of a man they want to talk to. And cooling centers are open until late tonight as Bakersfield reaches about 102 today. I'm Rob Archer in the Kern Newsroom with news every half hour and when it breaks on News Talk 96.1 and AM 1230 KERN.
1: 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I've been surfing here since I was a kid. 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
5: In about 30 seconds, we bring Congressman Ralph Norman to the Scott Jennings Show. He's on the ballot in South Carolina, one of two Republicans remaining, vying to replace the late Senator Lindsey Graham on the November Senate ballot. The other is Darlene Graham, Lindsey Graham's sister. It is quite a strange situation in South Carolina, but Ralph Norman is one of the conservatives that you know and have known for many years who's in the final two. And I want to have a conversation with him about how this campaign has unfolded in just a moment. 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They're doing a great job helping us all celebrate America 250. That's the next iteration in this. All right, the primary season is almost sorted out in America, but not quite yet in South Carolina, where, as you know, Senator Lindsey Graham passed away several weeks ago, and they had an initial election to replace him, and it got down to a runoff between Darlene Graham, who was appointed to the U.S. Senate by South Carolina's governor, and then she decided to run for the full term, and Ralph Norman, U.S. congressman. He just ran for governor earlier this year in that Republican primary. He's now in the Senate race. Let's hear what Ralph Norman is telling the people of South Carolina. Cut one.
6: I spent my career building a business, but I couldn't stand by while Washington spent money it didn't have. So I got in the fight, and I never forgot who elected me. This election is about the America we pass on to your family and mine. We inherited freedom. Now it's our turn to defend it, to strengthen it, and to leave America stronger than we found it. You shouldn't have to guess where your next senator stands. With me, you already know. I'm Ralph Norman, and I approve this message.
5: And joining us live to discuss this campaign is Ralph Norman. Congressman, thanks for joining us here on the Scott Jennings Show.
7: Well, glad to be with you, Scott.
5: Well, I'm glad to hear your voice today, and I'm interested in this campaign. It's one of the most unusual situations. Obviously, our friend Lindsey Graham

0: his passing shocked Washington. I know it shocked you. And this race to replace him is unfolded in a very strange situation. The senator's sister was appointed as a caretaker for the rest of this term, but that ends in January. And Senator Graham was facing election in November for a new six-year term. That's where you come in. A bunch of Republicans ran for his nomination, and it got down to a final two between Darlene Graham and now you. President Trump is with Darlene Graham. You've been an ally of President Trump on many issues over the years as well. I want to start there. How is all that sitting with the voters of South Carolina? Is that going to be determinative, or can you overcome it?
1: Well, I think, well, first of all, what President Trump has done for this country is something I'll always be grateful for. With a Kamala Harris, had she won, this country would not be able to have survived. And he's the one that did it. And I'll always be honored to serve with him and to back him, which I've done. Now, I ask him for his endorsement, which is good for any candidate, and particularly in South Carolina. We're a red state, going to stay a red state, hopefully. And but that being said, the people of South Carolina are going to pick the next senator. And they're engaged, I think, from early voting. We've got an increased turnout in good areas. So, but he's coming down, and we've got a big rally tonight in Anderson that we're going to attend. But, you know, it's so unfortunate that Lindsey died. It's unconventional that we're facing this at this point with such a short runway to campaign and take our message to the voters.
0: You did have a debate, Congressman, the other night, and this, of course, has made the national political news this week. There was a question about foreign policy that was raised in the debate, and Darlene Graham gave an answer that, frankly, has ricocheted around the political world. Let's take a listen to that in cut number three.
2: Are Taiwan and the South China Sea national security issues for the United States, and if so, why or how?
3: I'm just going to be honest here. I'm not on national security. I'm not that informed on national security. So, but I do support the military. My brother was in the Air Force for 33 years. So I will do everything I can to support the military. My dad was in the Army. I'm not a polished politician up here. National security is not my thing, not my area of expertise, but I do support the military.
0: Congressman, how do you respond to that? And is foreign policy the top issue for voters in this election? Does she have a point that maybe it's not that vital for the next senator from South Carolina to know that much about this stuff?
1: Anybody serving in I don't care what office it is, national security is utmost concern. It's sad that, you know, and I know she would take it back if she could, but, you know, being up there with her, Scott, she just didn't want to be there. You could tell that. But she owes it to the voters in South Carolina to get under the lights, to take any and all questions. And that one, she just, as you could hear from the crowd, is a big gasp, and rightfully so. So it's she really hadn't clarified it since then. And, you know, it's she runs her own campaign, though, and she has her own advisors. And I was shocked as well when we were up there.
0: Congressman, how would your foreign policy views be similar or different from Lindsey Graham's? Obviously, that was his major area of focus. He was one of the biggest hawks and national security-focused senators in Washington. Would you be similar, or do you have different ideas about the shape you would put on the office?
1: What's different between Lindsey and I is, I mean, as we found out 2 days ago, the crisis that we're facing in this country is our debt. And I don't believe in endless wars. I just don't. We can't afford it. Now, I do believe in peace through strength. I do support the president and what he did in Iran. That was they've been at war with us for 47 years, and had he not taken them out, we would have paid a tremendous price if they got a nuclear weapon. That being said, you know, we've got to come to a conclusion with this war, and I think he will. But we've got to get our own financial health back into focus and actually do something about it. And the message he sent by the actions that he took, that Obama didn't take, Biden didn't take, he took strong action, which will keep us out of wars in the future. But we're going to build up our military, we're going to fund it, but we got to get our

0: financial house in order. And that's the difference that I think I will bring to the Senate, which, Scott, as you know, it's a body that's where good bills go to die. It doesn't matter whether it's national security that it faces. The Senate is the graveyard for good bills, and the SAVE Act is a perfect example of that.
1: Let me ask you about the operations of the Senate, because this has emerged as an issue. President Trump has called on the Senate, and he believed this in his first term as well. He's called on Senate Republicans to eliminate the filibuster. Now, Senator Graham was a supporter of the filibuster. President Trump and a few other senators now say we should get rid of it. Where do you stand on that issue?
0: You know, what's changed with the Democrats, we're getting no help on anything. They oppose the SAVE Act. And the fact is that, you know, what I will do is go to Senator Thune and say, Senator Thune, this is of national security, one, the security of our elections and having people know that they're safe and secure. But how can we make this happen? The SAVE Act is pretty simple. Just verifying that you're an American citizen. And if it's eliminate the filibuster, we do it. If it's a walking filibuster, we do it. If it's challenging the parliamentarian, we do it. All that to say is, to just say we don't have the votes, Scott, we got a 53-47 majority. We control all three branches of government. Now's the time to move on it. And if that doesn't happen, as I would have been pretty clear, I'll do what it takes to replace him or whoever it takes to make sure this happens and gets through the Senate. And look at all the America First agenda that we got to deal with. But this bill is paramount, and we shouldn't be voting on anything but that. And I will have press conferences with those who are conservative and have endorsed me, Rick Scott, Mike Lee, Ted Cruz is another big proponent of the SAVE Act. And so we have to move on it. So I'm a big proponent of doing away with it. And the Democrats will do that anyway if and when they get back in power in the Senate.
1: That voice you're hearing is Congressman Ralph Norman of the great state of South Carolina. He's running for the United States Senate, one of two Republicans left in the race. Now, Congressman, if you get this nomination as a Republican, you'll be going on to face a Democrat in the fall. Her name is Annie Andrews. I've seen her on TV a little bit. She's out on the media circuit a little bit. She is firmly rejecting, at least in some of the media stuff I've seen, this idea that Democrats need to turn into or transform into socialists. But I'm interested in your view of this overall debate, which to me nationally is, are we going to be a socialist country or not? She seems to be trying to walk away from that. Will you be able to nationalize this race in that way come November? And how would you approach a Democrat in South Carolina who's trying at least rhetorically to be more moderate than some of these other socialists we've seen in other places?
0: It is a preview of coming attraction, Scott. She will campaign as a moderate, like a lot of them do, and then they morph into what their party has become, which is a socialist, Marxist, communist party. I mean, you look what's happened in New York, California, the Newsom, what's going to happen to Virginia. And so if you look at her background, I mean, she's pro-abortion, she's pro-trans, she's pro surgery on our young people. She's represents what the Democratic Party has turned into. And so they're putting the money into my opponent, the money that is backs Kamala Harris, the money that backs MoveOn.org, and they're going to focus on this race. They smell blood in the water. Pete Buttigieg is coming down this weekend, and in their minds, they've got an opportunity here. Well, it's not going to happen. We will win. I will beat Dr. Andrews, and when we show her what her record is and what she supports, which is not South Carolina values.
1: Congressman Ralph Norman, longtime member of the House of Representatives, member of the House Freedom Caucus. One of your hallmarks, Congressman, is being a fiscal conservative. I assume that is coming up out on the campaign trail. We wish you luck. It is a strange, unconventional, wild time in South Carolina politics, and we're grateful for your time today. Thanks for coming on the show.
0: Okay, Scott. Thank you.
1: Bye. All right, Ralph. Take care, my friend. All right, let's talk gold, specifically our friends at Noble Gold Investments. You hear a lot about investing in gold and silver these days. The question is not should I have some. The question is who do I trust to do it for me? And I would submit to you that you should trust Noble Gold Investments. That's who I turn to. They take something that feels complicated. They make it simple. 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
10: And welcome back to the Scott Jennings Show, rounding out the hour with some breaking political news. You know, one of the biggest and most important states in this midterm is Michigan. There's a huge Senate race. There's a huge governor's race. And with some new polling on Michigan, our friend John Hishta from the AARP is here, and they've got this data fresh out of the field. John, you shared last month with us your Georgia data. Now you're in Michigan. What's the top line? What do people need to know?
11: Well, first of all, it's a dead heat in the Senate race, and the Democrat nominee in the governor's race is up by a few points. At the end of the day, both races are tight and will continue to be tight. And what's interesting is seniors, particularly those 50 plus, are extremely motivated to vote in this election, much more so than younger voters. I think the difference is 15 points in terms of extremely motivated to vote between those 50 plus. It even gets larger when you look at the 65 plus who are motivated to vote. The difference is almost 18 points there. And so it would be incumbent upon the candidates in both of those races to focus on those voters who we know are going to show up at the polls. And as you know, Scott, in off-year elections, 50 plus voters make up the majority of those who show up at the polls and vote. And so they're going to be a key voting block this year as well.
10: John, let me go back over the top news here. In the governor's race, you've got Jocelyn Benson, the Democrat, ahead of John James, the Republican, 49-44. And in the Senate race, you've got a virtual dead heat. Abdul El Sayed sits at 48, and Mike Rogers, the Republican, sits at 47. Now, the top lines for voters ages 50 and up are a little different. John James leads Benson for governor by a point among 50 plus voters, and Mike Rogers has a 9-point lead.
11: That's right.
10: Over Abdul El Sayed among voters 50 plus. But what I want to talk about is what you just said at the end there, the motivation. Your polling finds that older voters are more motivated to participate in the election. Do I have that right?
11: That is correct, by a large amount. And so, and the other thing to keep in mind is that, as you know, Scott, in these races, which are extremely tight, the candidates need to focus on those voters who are still up for grabs. And in this case, you have a significant slice of the 50 plus, somewhere in the neighborhood of 10-14%, who are still undecided swing voters. And those are going to be the key for both candidates in both races to go after.
10: All right, John Hishta with the AARP is our guest. I have to ask then, if you've got swing voters in that senior crowd, if you are running these races, what issues does the data tell you they need to look at and talk to these voters about?
11: I would look at it through the prism of affordability, but it's a little different when you get to older age folks. And so the 65 plus in particular, to them, Social Security is an affordability issue. They rely on it, they need it, and they want to make sure they have it. And so if I was advising candidates in the Senate race, I would definitely focus on Social Security, Medicare, and healthcare costs, because that is something that's very

0: very important to them beyond just the everyday affordability costs. And if I was advising folks for governor, it would be the same thing, focus on affordability.
1: John, let me ask you a question about Medicare, because obviously this is important to voters 65 plus. Abdul El Sayed in the Senate race, I mean, the centerpiece of his campaign, one of them is Medicare for all. How do senior voters who rely on Medicare view the idea of expanding that program to everybody? Is that something they welcome? Is that something that they're worried about? How would you recommend our audience understand Medicare for all in light of senior voters here relying on Medicare as it currently exists?
0: Well, I think that it remains to be seen what the details are for that. Medicare for all means a lot of things to a lot of different people. But if I'm on Medicare, I want to make sure that it is run right and that I get the best bang for my buck to make sure that my health care is taken care of. So if I was advising a candidate to talk about Medicare, I would talk about things like lowering prescription drug costs, things like making sure you have access to doctors, and so on. And so, again, I think it is a catchphrase that means a lot to a lot of different people. But if I was advising a candidate to talk about Medicare, particularly as it relates to seniors, I would focus on what Medicare should be for those who have earned it, much like Social Security, because they've paid into it over the course of their working lives.
1: All right, that voice you're hearing today, John Hischta with the AARP, and he brings us the breaking news. AARP has released its brand new poll in Michigan. We have a dead heat in the Senate race, a dead heat, and we have Democrats with a small advantage in the race for governor. There's a lot of interest in senior voters. They are far more interested in voting than younger voters. There's a lot of swing voters in that crowd, and AARP has you covered on the issues that they care about. John Hischta, thank you for being here. We take a break, and when we come back, interview of the week with Mark Halperin, legendary political journalist, is on the other side right after this.
2: What happens when artificial intelligence follows our instructions just a little too well? That's the question at the heart of Carbon Zero, a new techno thriller from AI pioneer Craig W. Stanfill. I keep having him on my show because his insights are real and important. 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
4: News this hour from Town Hall. I'm Keith Peters in Washington. There's a new plan by the Trump administration to bring down beef prices.
5: President Donald Trump has announced his administration will temporarily allow more beef imports into the U.S. without triggering higher tariffs. Imported beef will be sold at 25% below current market rates. The plan allows up to 300 metric tons of ground beef to enter the U.S. over the next 90 days. However, conservative rural state Republicans are already criticizing the plan, fearing it will harm American ranchers. Senator Tim Sheehy warns it could make it harder for ranchers to rebuild herds. President's heart is in the right place, but says that importing beef will harm ranching families who feed the nation. I'm Lisa Dwyer.
4: The Democratic National Committee rules out two of five cities on a short list to host the 2028 presidential convention.
6: Atlanta has not hosted the DNC convention since 1988, and it will not be hosting delegates in 2028. The DNC eliminating Atlanta and Chicago after leaders visiting five cities to check out logistics. Boston, Denver, and Philadelphia remain in the running. Republicans have already picked Houston, Texas for their 2028 convention. Laura Winters, Atlanta, Georgia.
4: The Supreme Court's Chief Justice is allowing the White House to continue construction on President Trump's $400 million White House ballroom project for now. Chief Justice John Roberts signed a temporary order on Friday letting work continue as the court considers an emergency appeal from Trump's Republican administration. On Wall Street, the Dow up by 517 points, the Nasdaq rose 113, with the S&P 500 advancing 33. More on these stories at townhall.com.
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8: Police are asking for help finding a woman who has been missing for more than 2 weeks. I'm Rob Archer. Alicia Norman was last seen August 6th near Buena Vista Road in White Lane. Police say she is considered at risk and may need help. Anyone who has seen her or knows where she is should get in touch. A northbound 5 semi-truck fire created a grapevine traffic jam this morning. The fire shut down all northbound lanes for a while. One lane had reopened by 9 this morning, but traffic was still backed up toward Fraser Mountain Road. Drivers heading through the area today should check conditions before they leave. The mission at Kern County is changing how it approaches homelessness and addiction.

action. Instead of moving people straight into housing, the mission says it's putting treatment and recovery first. The program focuses on getting people sober, into counseling and job training, then helping them move into stable housing. Mission leaders say too many people cycle back onto the streets when addiction and mental health problems are not dealt with first. A Bakersfield gun store is drawing attention in a statewide review of guns later recovered by police. State data shows 83 guns recovered by Bakersfield police from 2023 through 25 were traced back to Turner's Outdoorsman on Mohawk Street. Police say they're not aware of any illegal sales at the store, and a traced gun does not mean the dealer broke the law. The heat stays with us this afternoon. Bakersfield reaching about 102, with cooling centers open until 8 tonight in East Bakersfield, Arvin, Fraser Park, and Lake Isabella. Anyone who needs a free ride to a cooling center can call 211. I'm Rob Archer in the Kern Newsroom with news every half hour.

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4: A dimly lit room deep within the bowels of the Armstrong and Getty Communications Compound. And hey, y'all, today, Friday. Woohoo, Friday. We're toiling under the title of the show.
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4: Hey.

0: really happy with both my titles this morning. I'm not going to kid you. Really pleased with myself.
1: I've been... One of the problems with doing this job for this many years is... most of the things I say, I've said 10 to 50 times.
0: But that and hating humanity.
1: But here's one of the things I've said many, many times over the years. When they launched a new round of sanctions against Iran or Iraq or North Korea back in the day when they were trying to stop them to get a nuclear weapon, which obviously didn't work. But all these different things. If you got these, why didn't you do this earlier? We're at war, or this is a huge crisis, and you said you're going to punish him. What? So you're holding back on the real sanctions? We're seven months into the war. Why were you holding back on some of these sanctions?
0: I tell you why, and this does not mean your point isn't a valid one. Every sanction bruises somebody other than the person you're sanctioning. And the stricter and harsher the sanctions, the more bruising there are of people who say, as I often do, hey, why'd I come in for a kicking all of a sudden?
1: I get that, but it wasn't a, we're really at a point of difficulty here earlier than this? Seems like we were.
0: I hear you.
1: Anyway, so yeah, new round of sanctions, which do sound like a pretty big deal. On all kinds of different
0: countries. D-Day, good Lord.
1: We'll have to play that clip of Scott Bessent laying it out. This is the strongest package of sanctions and biggest and strongest package of sanctions that have ever been unleashed, economic sanctions.
0: Oh my.
1: And it'll be on every country that does business with Iran. If they don't come around, China, India, some of them are friends, that sort of stuff. You got to stop doing business. That's the problem that always happens. My favorite examples always have been when we had strong sanctions on Iraq and we ended up going to war with them. And we had, what did we have there at one point? 100,000 troops, 150,000 troops. France was still doing business with them behind our back to get around the sanctions because, you got to make money.
0: Well, you remember the Secretary General and his boy of the UN, the UN Secretary General and his son were doing big business and making tons of money. As those sanctions were in effect, as approved by the UN. So, yeah, it's everybody cheats, everybody lies, everybody pursues their own self-interest.
1: I've got a tale of a near tragedy avoided.
0: Oh, no.
1: This morning. So I run into work every single day, as I've mentioned many times. I've been doing this since I was 19 years old, my entire radio career, working morning radio. For some reason, I do it to get my heart pumping and everything like that. Get jazzed up for the show. At the point that I can no longer run in, I guess I'll have to call it a day. But
0: I have not exceeded a saunter since 1988.
1: I was running. Today I'm wearing Red Wing work boots, 875, classic model, Steve McQueen, everyone else. Very cool boot. But anyway, I'm running in, and I trip a little on a crack in a sidewalk and stumble a little bit. Catch myself, but realize in the little planter thing, on the ground level, where they've got, you know, it's just like there's a tile of cement missing and there's a tree coming out of it, like they do in urban parks. And, right, yeah. But the sprinkler thing is on a metal rod, a tiny metal rod. It's like a drinking straw size, only it's a metal rod sticking up out of the ground. And I stumbled and I'm looking right at that thing. And I thought if I had gone down, that thing would have impaled me clear through my torso.
2: It's like Final Destination.
1: It would have stuck clear out my back. I mean, it was long enough and pointy enough. And I just wonder, well, one, that would have been the sort of story that makes national news.
0: Sure, yeah.
1: And I don't know.
0: What was that, a week and a half, 2 weeks ago? We had a couple of impaling stories in a row. You'd have been our impaling story of the week.
1: They come in threes, people being impaled.
2: That would have been a lame way to go out, Jack.
1: I know. Yeah. Lame way to die is whoever's next showing up to work and sees me on the ground with that sticking out my back thinks, well, that's not good. I should call someone, I suppose.
0: Wow, I have a horrifying story of that sort, but I'm going to withhold it. Showing restraint for once in my life.
1: No joke. That could have happened. If I'd have gone down, very easily could have impaled me. It's a tiny enough spike. It would easily just go right through me. And it reminded me of, this is a horrifying story, of for a cup of coffee, maybe they're still popular. I don't see them around like I used to. For environmental reasons and because the humble sea turtle was dying by the millions.

0: unions because of straws, which turned out to be bogus. People were trying to do away with plastic straws, so one solution in California was paper straws, which are useless. Another thing was they started selling those like aluminum straws that you would wash and reuse so you wouldn't have a plastic straw. Anyway, remember the story is in the New York Post, of course, of a woman who had one of those aluminum straws, and she stumbled and went down and went through her eye socket and out her head and killed her.
1: Oh, Lord.
0: Impaled clear through her head.
1: Wow.
0: You have to assume God didn't want you, right?
1: How'd your sister die? Don't worry about it. I'm not going to tell you. I don't know.
0: Well, now I really want to know. You don't.
1: No, I don't. I'm not going to tell you. It's just
0: this
1: it's
0: makes me
1: stupid.
0: Want to know more. Trust me.
1: Sorry.
0: Okay, let's start the show officially. There is stuff to talk about today. I'm Jack Armstrong. He's Joe Getty on this. How did it already get to be Friday, August 21st, the year 2026? We're Armstrong and Getty, and we approve of this program.
1: Boy, there are some people who just hate
0: I know.
1: When you say that.
0: I know. All and right. For some reason, I enjoy it every time I say it.
1: All right, let's begin the show now officially, according to FCC rules and regs. Here we go at Mark.
2: You betcha.
3: So somebody just cut this off?
2: Uh-huh. Just got up here and...
1: Oh, boy. That's a Minnesotan. Oh, you betcha. Talking about anti-flock camera activists getting up there and just cutting the thing down. That's what it sounded like, apparently.
0: I've never vandalized anything in my life, but you might be able to get me on board with that. Depends.
1: Ooh, that's controversial.
0: I know it is. I don't like that. I didn't vote for that. Nobody voted for that. We didn't have a discussion about this. He just showed up.
1: Yeah, yeah. Well, I'm looking forward to hearing your discussion with Anastasia Bowden of the Pacific Legal Foundation during hour four of the show. Is that correct?
0: Yeah.
1: As I have a lovely opportunity to attend my youngest child's, who is a full-grown adult now, law school mock trial finals. And so I will be doing that. I'm going to miss the end of the show. I apologize deeply, humbly, and insincerely. As
4: are
1: I really
4: you the defendant?
1: Be there to see her do
0: yeah, are you a defendant? It's the question.
1: Oh, that'd be fun. And I will testify on my own behalf, damn it. I'm an innocent man. Hear my words. Sir, sit down.
0: Trump is going to South Carolina to try to rally Lindsey Graham's sister's support. And that woman should not be a U.S. senator.
1: I think I agree with you. I really do. Her opponent, Ralph Norman,
0: I don't know his act. I don't know his act at all. Not
1: a staunch conservative, great conservative record. He's 73.
0: Yeah. Wow.
1: Running for a 6-year term.
0: Her,
1: what the hell, people?
0: Her answer in the debate the other day is disqualifying.
1: Yes.
0: We'll play that later if you don't know it. And we got headlines on the way. We got clips of the week. Lots of stuff coming up. Stay here.
5: Armstrong and Getty.
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1: We got some good audio today from crazy people. That is kind of modern news, really. It's like the modern news flow. People say crazy things out loud on video, and then there are those of you out there who compile them of various political bents or reaction to news stories or whatever that are just amazing. And we've got a lot of those today.
2: You're always concerned about nut picking. I think in a lot of cases, the nuttiness is in the philosophy and the ideas, and they are widely held. So, yeah, some of that to come. I propose we just careen from story to story. I have so many interesting things to talk about today.
1: I like careening.
2: One after another. Just bam,
1: careening bam. On a Friday.
2: Yes.
1: Fantastic.
2: Yes. All right, let's begin by figuring out who's reporting what. It's the lead story with Katie Green. Katie.
3: All righty, starting with the Alphabet Networks. CBS. Iran looks to boost regional trade ties as United States turns from bombs to economic warfare. CNBC. Oil prices head for a second weekly rise as the United States vows to turn up the economic pressure on Iran. And CNN. Iran condemns Trump's threat of, quote, economic D-Day against Tehran.
1: Condemns?
3: Mm-hmm.
2: Sure.
1: Okay. They have to be.
2: This, go ahead.
1: They have to be worried about this, Iran. They have to think, uh-oh.
2: Yeah. Yeah, they've already got rampant inflation, unemployment, growing discontent in the streets. But I tell you one thing about reigns of terror, they work. You machine gun 40, 50,000 people, you pull them out of hospital beds and torture them to death. Everybody hears about it. Everybody thinks, yeah, you protest.
3: New York Times. Canada is considering United States trade deal as deadline nears.
1: Yeah, we didn't even talk about the Trump threat. 50% tariff on Canadian goods, and then he backed off at 5 till midnight the other night. He was up late, 5 minutes till midnight. The tariff is off. We've come to an agreement, and no details, and nobody knows if there actually was an agreement or whatever.
2: And what we're playing ultimate hardball with is the North American Free Trade Agreement, or the successor to that, that Trump himself negotiated and hailed as the best agreement in the history of agreements. But because he's Trump, because it's up for renewal, it's time to just beat the crap out of everybody else involved in the negotiation.
3: From the Wall Street Journal.
2: Even if there are friends and allies, which I don't think is a good long-term strategy. Yes, Katie.
3: Wall Street Journal. California draws more startup investment than all other 49 states combined.
1: You know, if I'm Gavin Newsom, I tout that. Why does California, when it ranks 50th almost every year in business climate and all the different other things, continue to be such a hub for the most innovative companies on earth for, you know, for decades and decades?
2: Part of it's momentum, I think. Inertia. They're here. They're in California.
1: True.
3: USA Today. Americans are drinking less alcohol than ever before.
1: Man, I wouldn't have predicted that.
3: No, they're saying it's at a record low.
1: We're more anxious. We're more depressed.
2: At each other's throats, divided. Sounds like a recipe for having a couple of pops to me.
1: Right.
3: From the Washington Post. Neighbors say Gordon Ramsay's burger joint is stinking up their pricey condos.
2: Oh, my.
3: They're referring to it as a greasy odor.
2: Their burgers.
1: His burgers are damn good.
3: Oh, man.
1: Yeah. It's pricey, but that's a good burger.
3: Yeah. New York Post. New hypoallergenic

0: could bring the salty snacks back to airplanes and school cafeterias.
1: Oh my God, the return of the peanut to the flight. Fantastic.
2: Oh my God.
1: I'll be in Cleveland before no time enjoying these peanuts.
2: Can't serve peanuts on a plane because one guy out of 50 million has... All right. Don't fly. Take the bus. Hey, Mr. Peanut, I'm sorry about your terrible allergy. I seriously am. And I hope you live a long, happy life and avoid any sort of problem with it. On the other hand, give me some damn peanuts.
1: You can't say Mr. Peanut when there is a Mr. Peanut with spindly legs and a top hat and a monocle.
2: I appreciate him dressing classy, even in these casual times. Well done, Mr.
1: Right.
2: Peanut.
1: You don't see Mr. Peanut just wearing his pajamas.
2: Right, right. Well, all right, Pete Peanut, I don't know.
0: Study finds.
1: Larry Legume.
2: Yeah, that'll do. That's fine. Yeah.
0: Stop it.
2: Salted Sam, I don't know.
0: You guys are the worst. Okay, study finds. 49% of dog owners say that their pets eat higher quality meals than they do.
1: Wow. I probably had periods of my life where that was true. The dog ate better this week than I did.
3: Yeah, my wife can't cook.
0: Whoa!
2: Whoa! Oh, no!
1: This is the 1940s. Wow. Doing our humor. My wife can't cook, let me tell you.
0: Really nice knowing you, Michael.
3: Is the mic on?
2: The old battle axe. Ha, ha, ha.
3: I thought I was talking to Hanson.
0: Holy salted Sam.
1: Yeah.
0: And finally, the Babylon Bee. Aw, sad. Woman's mascara not smudged enough while filming herself crying for a selfie video, and now she has to start all over.
1: Yeah, no kidding. Sitting in your car or walking or whatever. God, those things are
2: tiring.
1: Everything
2: is performative.
1: It really, really is.
2: Stop it.
1: I had a comment on one of those stories, but I don't remember what it was, unfortunately, from earlier. Okay, I'm sure we'll get to that.
0: Got sidetracked by Mr. Peanut.
1: Got sidetracked by that, yeah. I'm sure we'll get to that later, whatever it is. We got clips of the week coming up. If you don't know what we're referring to, Lindsey Graham, who dropped dead out of nowhere with a heart attack a while back, and his sister immediately emerged as a candidate to take his seat, which bothered me from the get-go because I don't like
2: aortic dissection, but you got the dead part right. That's the bottom line.
1: Anything with your heart's a heart attack to me. Yes. It's all the same. His sister immediately jumps up to the, well, she should be the senator, which I don't get at all. Just because you have the same last name, I don't understand that at all.
2: But, well, to fill the seat until the election in November, fine.
1: Yeah.
2: Okay.
1: But immediately, I remember people saying, you know, she was very close to him. You know, they were very tight, an advisor. He would turn to her. Clearly, he was not turning to her for any advice on anything. Since she got asked by Taiwan and her answer was, I don't really know anything about foreign policy. She couldn't even make up an answer, which alone is enough reason not to be a senator. You're not quick enough on your feet and verbal enough.
2: Right, or curious enough about the world, yeah.
1: That's unbelievable.
2: That was a serious blow to her chances.
1: God, I'd say. Clips of the week next, and then we'll get into the careening.
4: And Getty.
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0: Amen, amen. So, a couple things going into this season that we have to cover. Actually, first, let's get into the logistics for our fans in Las Vegas who are watching us. It is 97 degrees here in Bakersfield. It looks like it is going to cool down as the game goes on, reaching a cool 91 at 9 p.m. when we are probably going to be in the fourth quarter.
1: Yeah, you know, I just think it's funny you say cool 91. 91's cool here.
0: Yeah, here in Bakersfield, that's pretty cool at this time, yeah. And it is the first game for the Bakersfield Christian Eagles, so there's a lot of hype in our school for this game.
1: And an advantage for Faith Lutheran. They've already had their first game. They've got the, you know, growing pains out of the way.
0: Yes.
1: BCHS, this is their first game. They don't know what they're doing, so, I mean, they know what they're doing, but yeah, they don't know how it's going to work out.
0: No,
1: so
0: definitely. And something, and going off of what you just said, this is their first game. This is the first game for a lot of seniors.
1: Yeah.
0: Darren Carr, or Coach Carr, did lose a lot of seniors last year. He lost most of the starters. He lost his quarterback, his wide receiver room.
1: Right, and
0: he lost Mike, Dre, Lincoln Adame. And I'm super excited this year to see how Colton transferred from Tehachapi.
1: Big kid.
0: Big kid. He's like, what, 6'4", 6'5"?
1: Something like
0: no,
1: that.
0: No, yeah, definitely. Let me get you the link.
1: Almost like a Josh Allen build.
0: Dude, he is 6'4", 205 pounds.
1: Oh, my goodness.
0: He is a senior. That is a big boy. Here we are getting ready for kickoff right now. Dominic Icardo on the kick. This is Dominic Icardo's first kick for Bakersfield Christian.

0: any other year. He is a senior, and we are ready to kick off the season. He boots it right to the 1 yard line. It is caught and it is being run down the field, and he is still going. Number four, and he is tackled by AJ Alexander.
1: I mean, what a job by Faithless. Oh, injury on the field
0: already.
1: Number 45.
0: Number 45 is on the ground. 45. Let's tell you who that is.
1: Sterling. Already dealing with a broken hand or broken wrist. I don't know the exact details of it.
0: Yes.
1: But that's something you don't want to see on the opening kickoff.
0: No, definitely. That is not what you want to see.
1: I mean, I believe he's, a junior now? Yes, junior.
0: He is a junior.
1: I mean.
0: And me and Phoenix, the visual board guy, made a booked a trip to Shafter last week where they played a scrimmage against Frontier and Shafter, and we saw Bakersfield Christian play a little early, and they played a game. They were hungry. Sterling wanted to get reps, even with his broken arm.
1: Yes.
0: He wanted to get reps. He is determined. So we're not worried about, we are kind of worried. We hope that he didn't really do anything bad to him. Prayers go out to him. Hopefully he could stand up and we could keep this game going. Prayers go out to him. And yeah, it's very exciting to see a lot of transfers this season.
1: Yeah.
0: What do you think about the transfers this year?
1: I mean, I think it's ecstatic. I mean, Cannon Machado, probably, would you say the main guy on that list? I mean, what is he, a 4-star recruit?
0: Yes.
1: Multiple D1 offers.
0: Mm-hmm.
1: And I mean, almost 100% he goes D1. I mean, I'm very excited to see what they do with him. I mean,
0: definitely. Yeah, talking about talent, Owen Jurasic.
1: Owen Jurasic.
0: Committed to Washington. Yes, he is committed to Washington. He is a senior. He's going to be playing for Washington next year.
1: And also, in the rankings, is the number one tight end in Kern County.
0: Yes, he is. And he is Jurasic. Yeah, he is overshadowed by his brother who plays for the Minnesota Vikings. He is in the NFL. So there is a pro bloodline for the Jurasics.
1: Yes.
0: They are a strong football family. And, since Sterling is up. Sterling is up, and it looks like he is not going to be playing tonight, sadly. We'll update you with whatever goes on.
1: I mean, that's the worst. I mean, opening kickoff. It's not even a real – I mean, kickoff is a real play, but it's not like a real play.
0: No, definitely. We're 10 seconds into the game, and we already have devastating news for this BCHS team. So now BCHS is going to be on defense.
1: Faith Lutheran in the trips right formation right here.
0: Quarterback Dominic Foligno passes it to number. Can you see what number that is?
1: Six.
0: It's number six. That is Malachi Boeing Jr., 5'9", 190 pounds.
1: I mean,
0: it was a good gain of about, I'd say, five.
1: Oh, running the hurry up already. Trips left now.
0: Yeah.
1: Shotgun formation.
0: Yes. Hands it off, and he is tackled. Wow.
1: Stop.
0: That is good defense.
1: Nothing doing there.
0: Yeah, and you see the ghost of last season's Bakersfield Christian Eagles in that defense. Do you remember Arnaz Lee?
1: Yes, Arnaz Lee broke the school record in sacks last year.
0: Yes, he
1: did. I don't know the exact number. I'm sorry. But, hurry up again. I'm sorry.
0: Babe Lutheran is hungry. Look at and he passes it.
1: Not caught.
0: Ooh, you could see the tension in this game.
1: I mean, he had the man open just a little bit too much on it. That could have been a big hitter early on in this game.
0: Yes, definitely. Bakersfield Christian is not looking to score this early in the game.
1: And that brings out the punting unit.
0: So they are not going to go for it.
1: Three and out here. If you're the Eagles, that's the perfect start to this year.
0: Definitely.
1: I mean,
0: they're going to recover the ball, hopefully in the 30, 40-yard line. His kick, he boots it down. It looks like it's going to hit the 25. Number zero. That is going to be
1: RJ Sheehy. Another transfer as we speak.
0: Yes, another transfer. He's a junior, 5'9", 143 pounds.
1: Yes. Very wide receiver, free safety.
0: Yes, definitely. Definitely going to play a big part in this Bakersfield Christian team this year, yeah.
1: And now we see the BCHS Eagles offense trotting out onto the field with all them new transfers. But luckily for them, the O-line did stay the same. The only player they lost was a man named Vinny, very big guy.
0: Very sad to see him go last year.
1: But they replaced him with not a horrible replacement compared to Vinny. Mm-hmm. I mean, I think this line is going to do great. I mean, the line last year was a staple point for this team on
0: offense. And we want to thank all our Kern listeners, too, right now. Anywhere you are in the Kern County, we thank you for joining us in our broadcast. We also want to thank 96.1 FM. Yeah, we want to thank all you radio listeners.

0: listeners for joining us. And for anyone who just joined us right now, my name is Romeo Madrid. I am a senior here at Bakersfield Christian, and I am joined by
1: Grant Gata, and I am a sophomore.
0: There you go. Very excited because this is my first time joining the broadcasting team. Very excited to be here tonight with Grant. And Colton Michaels is running it on the, and it looks like it was a gain of about two.
1: Yeah.
0: Correct me if I'm wrong.
1: Nothing much there, but I think this offense is going to be very different from last year. Mm-hmm. Last year it was more of a handoff up the middle or a more of a passing offense, not so much a quarterback draw offense like we saw there.
0: Yes, definitely.
1: I think Darren Carr or David Carr, the offensive coordinator, is just redrawing this whole entire offense. Mm-hmm. New quarterback, completely different play style from last year, Lincoln Adame.
0: Yeah, definitely. And then Colton Michaels is going to take another snap. Let's see what he does with it. And he gets the ball. And they are running it with, it looks like it's Darian Page. And it looks like a gain about five. They pushing.
1: Yeah,
0: they are pushing him. Darian Page is not a very big guy. He's 5'5".
1: I mean, I'll tell you what, though. When he gets downhill, he is hard to tackle. We saw it many times last year.
0: Oh, definitely. He is a 145-pound, 5'5". He is a unit.
1: I mean, yeah. And he's shifty, too.
0: No, definitely, yeah. So, yeah, score is still 0-0. It is third. And it is
1: third and three, about.
0: Third and three, yes. So, a gain of three will put the Bakersfield Christians in first down. On first down again. Colton Michaels takes Darian Page, runs it towards the side. And is that first down? Yes, that is first down. That is a gain of about 4 or 5 yards. Move those chains.
1: And so that formation, I don't know if you noticed there, with the running backs on the left and right of the Michaels, they've done that almost three times already, three of the four plays. So that looks like it's going to be a formation they use a lot this year.
0: Yes, definitely. They have a lot of big guys, so they are probably going to rush the ball a lot this season.
1: Yes.
0: Yes, definitely. Let's see what they do. Still 0-0, 9:15 on the clock, first quarter. Beautiful night under Friday night lights. Colton takes another, and it looks like it's going to be a pass. Darian Page gets the catch. He's running it towards the side. Ooh, took a very big hit. Right at the 49-yard line. Looks like a gain of about 9 yards.
1: I mean, what can't Darian do? I mean, he can run, he can catch, he can almost do anything.
0: He can do anything. He could be a wide receiver, running back. I mean, put him on the D-line. Let's see how he does there.
1: I mean, I wouldn't be opposed to it.
0: Yeah, definitely.
1: But, I mean, I think that is, this so far how the Eagles are running this offense with these transfers, I think that is the perfect way to run
0: definitely.
1: It.
0: I am not worried about losing that many seniors, although the senior class last year was special.
1: Yes.
0: I mean, they booked our school a trip to the state championship.
1: Yes.
0: I'm really excited to see how far this team is going to go this year.
1: Yes,
0: yes, they do have a tough schedule this year. They are still in the D2 bracket, but very excited what they accomplished this year. Colton gets another snap at the ball, and it looks like they're going to rush it. And it looks like it's first down, gain of about 3 yards. They are going to move those chains again.
1: And Jeremiah Smith checking into the game.
0: Yeah, Jeremiah Smith has a nickname at our school. He is called Bull Rider. That says a lot about his personality. He's a big guy. Had him in my Bible class. He is a great, great guy.
1: Yeah.
0: Dude, he is such... Dude, he walks into school with a mug. And I'm like, does he have apple juice in it or does he have coffee in it? Like, I just asked myself that.
1: Yeah.
0: Yeah. So BCHS is huddled up right now. It looks like they were going to take another snap right now. 7:42 on the clock right now. First and 10. Colton Michael. They are rushing it. And it looks like a gain of about 5 or 6 yards.
1: And that was the junior Richland there.
0: Yeah, that was.
1: A little pushing and shoving after
0: definitely,
1: the end of that
0: yeah.
1: play.
0: You see, we do have a good running back room this year. We have Darian Page and Richland this year. So the running back room is going to look great this year.
1: And we also got AJ Alexander from the transfer portal, I believe.
0: Yes, we did.
1: I just call it the transfer portal.
0: Yeah, do you know the transfer who isn't playing this week?
1: I do not.
0: Is it AJ number 4?
1: I don't know.
0: No, he is down there. We're going to have to take a look at that and see because we do have a transfer who is not out on the field yet because of transferring. And look at the student section, man. It is packed. Friday Night Lights is back and better than ever. And it is a pass. And it is good!
1: Wow!
0: That is a big play!
1: Wow!
0: What's that?
1: RJ Sheehy!
0: RJ Sheehy!
1: What?
0: That is a great play!
1: Oh my goodness! What a pass!
0: And that is...

0: Where is that at in the 10-yard? 5-yard liners? Oh, no, 15. I'm sorry. Yard. I did not see where the ball was. What a pass.
1: They are super close to touchdown territory right now. If I was Faith Lutheran right now, I would be getting the big guys out there. Yep.
0: And it looks like they will be taking a timeout. But, okay, let's just go back on that pass. I don't know if we can do replay. But, oh, my goodness. That was just threaded through the needle.
1: Yes, definitely. Look at that pass.
0: Oh, we got a replay.
1: Yeah, we got a replay.
0: Oh, my goodness.
1: That double is covered in that everything. Is great. Okay, for all of our radio listeners, we are at 6:42 on the clock, first quarter. We still have a long night ahead of us.
0: Yeah, and also, since we have some time, we would like to say special thanks to our sponsors, Cataldo's Pizza. I mean, it is just amazing pizza.
1: Dude, we had their pizza today at lunch, and it was good. Very good. Thank you for keeping us on the air, Cataldo's Pizza. And a shout-out to Motor City GMC for keeping us on the air as well. Thank you guys so much for keeping us on the air. Yeah. We can't thank you enough.
0: So I got to say something about Cataldo's.
1: Yes.
0: I kid you not. So I hadn't had it before last year. And so I tried. I was like, oh, my goodness, this is amazing.
1: Yes.
0: And I told my dad to try it.
1: Uh-huh.
0: And it's his favorite pizza place.
1: Are you serious?
0: I am being so serious. It's crazy.
1: Yeah.
0: We get it at least once every week, maybe 2 weeks.
1: You know what's crazy? It's right across the street from Bakersfield Christian. Yeah, it's super delicious pizza. If you haven't tried it, go try it.
0: And we are back.
1: We are back. Colton about to take a snap. Owen Rossick running. And it is
0: Wow.
1: That is not ideal for Bakersfield Christian, but good for Faith Lutheran. Yeah.
0: What a play just to blow up that run. Who was that? 52.
1: 52. Let's take a look at who that was. Kai Fields.
0: I mean, he just ran through that.
1: He's a junior. Look at that.
0: Man, good what a play him. By the junior.
1: Yeah, Bakersfield Christian lost 5 yards on that play. Not ideal, but here we go. And look at that scoreboard. Speaking of sponsors, Adventist Health.
0: Oh, we love
1: putting our school on the map with that scoreboard.
0: Man, I think you could see that from Liberty.
1: Dude, seriously, I think you could see Liberty's lights from all the way over here. Hope they're having a great game. Are they playing home or away tonight?
0: I'm assuming home since the lights are on. Anyways, Colton Michaels.
1: Colton Michaels snap. With the snap. Breaking a couple tackles. Still taken down. It looks like a gain of about 2.
0: Just tried to do a little bit too much with that. Broke one tackle, juked out another. Just couldn't get the ball off
1: there. Yeah, it looks like there was no gain there. I apologize.
0: Yes.
1: Owen Jurosic looking a little frustrated.
0: I mean, you got the nerves, got the adrenaline up. First game of the year.
1: Yes.
0: You are going to be a little frustrated when things, you know, don't go your way for a play or two. But later on in the year, I mean, you'll get more calm. You'll realize as the game progresses, it's not about that one play early on. It's about the whole game.
1: Yes, definitely. Owen Jurosic does have experience with this Bakersfield Christian. I mean, he's won 2 sections with them.
0: Yes. And also is a captain.
1: He is a captain for the Bakersfield Christian Eagles this year. And then here we go with another play. Colton Michaels with the snap. It looks like it's going to be a pass. Passes it. It is caught by Owen Jurosic. Is that first down?
0: Down.
1: It is complete.
0: No first down.
1: No first down. It is going to be fourth.
0: Fourth
1: it
0: down.
1: Is going to be fourth down. And are they going to kick it? I don't think they are.
0: They're spending a special package out there, sending Cannon Machado to the defensive play.
1: Definitely. How much is left on that? I'd say about a yard. No, not even. I think it's about half a yard. Look at that.
0: I mean, it's a weird package they're sending out. Sending out Cannon. Oh, they do take a timeout.
1: They are taking a timeout. They are in red zone territory now as we speak. So anything could really happen. They could go for the first down or they could go for the touchdown. Yeah. We don't know. Faith Lutheran needs to think about that and get ready for that.
0: I think what's about to happen is, I don't know, do you remember the Arnaz package from last year?
1: It reminds me of Philadelphia Eagles with that tush push.
0: Yes.
1: I mean, that guy was huge. I mean, seeing him in school was crazy.
0: Yeah.
1: Like, he was huge.
0: Yeah.
1: I mean, we talked about it in the pregame show here at Bakersfield Christian that Arnaz Lee is a ghost. He's like Sam Darnold seeing ghosts. I want to thank Party for that analogy.
0: Anyways. I think this is what they're trying to do here. Putting Cannon at that running back spot or quarterback.
1: Mm-hmm.
0: Take the direct snap, do a little tush push. Because, I mean, Cannon's a huge guy. I mean, almost built exactly like Arnaz. Maybe a little bit shorter. I don't know the exact details. But they're built almost the same. So
1: it's definitely. And it looks like we are going to get back to it.
0: But I can't tell. Cannon is out there or is he on the sideline? I think
1: it looks like they're putting Colton Michaels.
0: Cannon is out there.
1: Cannon is out there.
0: So jumbo package here.
1: Big jumbo package. Oh, they are probably going to touch push it or do a trick play. We don't.
0: Shotgun formation.
1: Let's see. And Colton does get the first down. Is it?

0: touchdown. No, it is not. They are about a yard away. So now it's going to be first and goal.
1: I mean, that was a beautiful quarterback draw there. I mean,
0: definitely. Yeah, it was. Colton Michaels is a big guy.
1: I've said it probably five times
0: no,
1: already.
0: Definitely. No, definitely. And there's no underestimating. He is a big guy. He is. How tall is he? He is 6'4".
1: I was going to say, he just reminds me so much of Josh Allen. I have said it so much already. But
0: Josh Allen, man.
1: It's that same build. I mean, 6'4", bulky guy.
0: Yep.
1: He's fast, agile. Amazing.
0: Definitely. So now they are first and goal about a yard away from a touchdown. This may be Bakersfield Christian's first touchdown of the season. He is rushing it in. Touchdown, Eagles! First touchdown of the season to the Tehachapi transfer, Colton Michaels.
1: Just ran that exact same play as they did.
0: He is rushing. They're definitely going to come. And there goes the cannon. The famous Bakersfield Christian cannon that we hear almost every single touchdown.
1: And if we could get a replay of that, that would be pretty nice.
0: Yeah, don't worry about it.
1: It's fine.
0: It was a good play. Who's 54 out there? That is a big guy. Dominico. That is a big guy. I haven't seen that guy.
1: I believe he's a freshman.
0: Is he?
1: He is a freshman.
0: Dominico. He is a freshman.
1: Freshman on bar. And Eagles trying to get this extra point attempt.
0: Yes. Dominic Icardo is going to be on the kick for the first field goal or extra point attempt of the season. Colton Michaels as his holder, and it is good. Oh, is it not?
1: It is good.
0: Is it?
1: Yes,
0: it is good. Perfect.
1: So
0: although it was pretty slanted, though.
1: It kind of was.
0: It's kind of hard to tell. So good for Dominic. First kick of the season. Good for his morale.
1: Yep.
0: I mean, not trying to bash on him or anything. Asked him before the game. He was pretty nervous because it's his first snap ever playing football.
1: Ever playing football? Soccer?
0: He does play soccer.
1: I mean,
0: That's
1: where you see a lot of guys in the NFL play either rugby or soccer. Brandon Aubrey, I can't remember. I think it was rugby, but I'm not 100% sure. He did something. I think it was maybe soccer. I don't know.
0: Yes.
1: I mean, one of the best kickers in the NFL right now.
0: Yes. And we want to thank all of our listeners and our watchers on YouTube and on Huddle. Thank you for accompanying us for a beautiful night of Friday Night Lights. It is Bakersfield Christian versus Faith Lutheran here in the Nest in Bakersfield. Thank you to all of our Las Vegas listeners as well. Wow, it is a good night out here. It is. I'm super happy to be back under the Friday Night Lights. Dominic Icardo back on the kickoff. He's going to kick it off. And he does have a boot on him, doesn't he?
1: He really does. I meant to say this on the opening kickoff. That was a beautiful kickoff.
0: Beautiful kick.
1: And
0: getting ready. Second kickoff of the night, Bakersfield. Dominic Icardo kicking it towards the end zone. And is it a touchback? It is a touchback. Beautiful. Seeing the ghost of Cohen Peters there, huh?
1: Yeah, just a little bit.
0: Yes, Dominic. Cohen Peters. At BHS.
1: I was not here, but I have seen many clips of it.
0: I mean, I was at that stadium. Literally 3 seconds on the clock. BCHS is losing by one. It was by 2 points. And they come back with a Cohen Peters field goal to beat the BHS Drillers. It really sucks that we are not playing BHS this year. Man, was I really disappointed when I saw that schedule and we are not playing BHS.
1: Yeah.
0: I mean, those were entertaining games.
1: Or Garces.
0: Yes, or Garces.
1: And so Faith Lutheran and the spread offense motions a back into the backfield.
0: Yes, let's see what Faith Lutheran does if they're going to run the ball. They do not. They're going to pass the ball. And it is complete. It is not complete. Number four. AJ Alexander brought him down. Look at that.
1: I mean, that's just textbook defense right there.
0: Definitely.
1: I mean,
0: yeah, they read that play.
1: Faith Lutheran tried to get a little quick slant in there.
0: Definitely.
1: There's nothing doing, though.
0: No. And you also have to realize that Faith Lutheran, I believe, traveled here today.
1: Yes, they did.
0: That could cost the team a lot.
1: I mean,
0: 4 hours in a car
1: or in
0: a bus.
1: More than.
0: Oh, probably with traffic and all that. It was maybe 5 hours. That could affect the team and their play. Here goes Faith Lutheran with another snap. And it is run down the field.
1: Oh, big run.
0: That is a big run. They are now at the 37-yard line. It was a big gain right there. First down.
1: I mean, that was just a textbook handoff up the middle.
0: Definitely.
1: Oh, hurry up offense again.
0: Yeah, here we go. They are not huddling. They are here to play.
1: Play action.
0: There you go. Dominic Foligno with the pass. And it is not caught. Third.

0: Damn. Oh, no. Second down.
1: Looking deep on the fade route.
0: Yes.
1: Just a bit too much touch on
0: and
1: it.
0: And are they... Are they going to go for it again?
1: No, they are going to go for a huddle.
0: Yeah, they're going to go for a huddle.
1: Slow it down just a bit.
0: Regroup. Catch your breath. I mean, I can't get enough of that scoreboard, man. Look at it. It is bright.
1: It really is.
0: Dude, it is great. Since the first day of school, we've been seeing them build it, and it is great.
1: Yes, I've been so excited once I first saw that.
0: Definitely.
1: So Faith Lutheran in another spread offensive play.
0: Yes, they are probably going to pass this ball again. Here we go. Number nine.
1: Looking deep. And
0: nearly intercepted. Nearly intercepted by number eight, Dennis Perry.
1: Wow.
0: That could have been a big play for Bakersfield Christian. Set the tone.
1: Try to hit him on another streak route.
0: Definitely. Yeah, it is 3 minutes and 25 seconds. Eagles up by 7. 7-0, Bakersfield Christian. First quarter.
1: Single back formation here.
0: Quarterback Dominic Foligno with the snap again. Are they going to run it? They are not going to run it. They are going to pass it to number two, Gavin Foligno. So I was talking about this with the guys pregame. For all you listeners here in Bakersfield, the quarterback, his name is Dominic Foligno. Mm-hmm. And then the wide receiver, he just passed it to number two, Gavin Foligno.
1: Brothers.
0: I have not confirmed it. I apologize to any Las Vegas listeners who are listening to us. They may be brothers. And as I was doing research on them this week, they are the engine of this offense. They made big plays. I will let you know. They come off a loss, by the way. Faith Lutheran comes into the BCHS matchup 0-1 after a high-scoring 43-35 loss to Mater Academy East. Their offense was productive, but the game also showed a defense BCHS may be able to attack. We are seeing this defense being able to attack this offense. Faith Lutheran is not making many plays up the field. Here's Dominic Foligno with another play. He tries to rush it, and he's going to get first down again. It's a gain of about 9 or 10 yards. Move those chains.
1: I mean, didn't look like a design run play. It looked like Foligno just had nothing doing downfield, just decided to take off and hurry up again, my Faith Lutheran.
0: Yes, definitely.
1: A lot of eye formation and spread offense so far early on.
0: Yes, here he is, Dominic Foligno with the snap again. Runs it with number 24. Let's get you that. Was it 24 or 27?
1: 24.
0: David Davila Tavares, Jr., 5'10". 165 pounds. Man, there are a lot of big guys on the field tonight.
1: And also, that was a four-yard gain. Spread offense again.
0: Yes. Dominic Foligno with the snap again. It is a big, and he is passing it down. Trips. That is not good. That could have been very, very deadly for the Bakersfield Christian Eagles.
1: I mean, Foligno was trying to get him on the streak. Looked like, I couldn't tell the DB was there. But it just looked like their feet got tangled.
0: Yes, but it did not look like a flag. They both fell.
1: Yeah, it looked like they both tripped on each other's feet, which happens sometimes.
0: It does happen, yes. And we see a big improvement here at BCHS Stadium after their trip to the state championship last year, huh?
1: Yes.
0: A lot of improvements around the stadium. Yeah. I mean, that scoreboard says enough. Mm-hmm.
1: Faith Lutheran. Single back formation again.
0: Yes. Dominic Foligno with the snap again. Are they going to run it? No, they are not. It is going to be a pass again. Is it caught? It is complete. First down, Faith Lutheran at the BCHS 26-yard line.
1: I mean, he kind of got popped,
0: 27-yard line.
1: After a hit. Oh.
0: That is a big hit. And they are going for it again. They are not coming to play around. This looks like it's going to be a short football game.
1: Yes.
0: Here we go. He's going to pass. Oh. He does catch it. That's Foligno. That's his brother.
1: Foligno to Foligno.
0: Even if they are not blood-related brothers, they are brothers in Christ. So we are just going to say that they are brothers.
1: Yes.
0: Yes.
1: I mean, little RPO action there. Oh, whoa. Okay, sorry.
0: They're going for it again. Dominic Foligno getting ready to snap the ball. And he is going. Oh, he's being under pressure, and it is caught. Touchdown, Faith Lutheran, it appears.
1: Well, I mean, what a play. Another little RPO pass.
0: Yeah.
1: Saw that almost a near exact play, just the play before.
0: Yes.
1: That RPO is kind of eating up the Eagles' defense so far. Couldn't tell who caught that touchdown. Could you?
0: We are.

0: Could you check that replay to see who was that touchdown? We really want to acknowledge him.
1: Yeah. No, I don't think we can.
0: We cannot? Okay, no worries. We apologize. We will try to find out who that touchdown was. Number 23 on the kick, Sebastian Gonzalez? Or no, 22. Liam Rath, kicker, senior, 6'1". Let's see. And it looks like it is good. And it's good. Beautiful kick.
1: And I have the touchdown for you right now. It was Jacob Fotu, the junior, 5'9", 170 pounds.
0: Wow, good for Faith Lutheran. You know, this was what I was talking about during the pregame. I really wanted to see a close game, and it appears that we are going to get that close game. It is 7-7, 132 left on the clock here in the first quarter here in the Nest.
1: I mean, you said you thought this would be a shootout. It's kind of looking like it is.
0: It's looking like it is. This is Bakersfield Christian's first quarter of the season.
1: Yes.
0: They have not played a singular pregame or league game before this. They have not played a full game together. So there is a lot of chemistry that needs to be built.
1: Yes.
0: Yes.
1: They're looking pretty good to start out this game.
0: They definitely are. And it appears like Bakersfield Christian is taking their time to head out on the field.
1: Yeah, I mean, just trying to get everybody in the right spots. Make sure nothing goes wrong here on this return.
0: Yes, definitely.
1: And so after that field goal, after the touchdown and extra point brings the game 7-7, tie ball game.
0: Yes.
1: With just a few minutes remaining in the first quarter. Been a quick game so far.
0: Yeah, it has. Those 15 minutes have felt like 15 minutes.
1: I mean, it really has.
0: Yeah, sometimes a first quarter could last up to 30, 45 minutes. And today, it looks like it is going to be a quick game. Liam Rath with the kickoff, kicking it down the field. Let's see how much he can get. And he has a boot on him. Let's see what Bakersfield Christian. They are going to let it go out of the end zone. It's going to be a touchback.
1: I mean, probably the smart play. I mean,
0: definitely, yes.
1: 5 yards back in their own end zone.
0: Yeah, definitely.
1: Might as well just take your 25.
0: Yes, definitely.
1: And so, Bakersfield Christian Eagles are getting led out by Colton Michael. Second drive of the year for them.
0: Yes, yes. Transfer from Tehachapi. Super happy to have him here.
1: So, starting off on the 20-yard line, Eagles looking to get some more points on the board here. I mean, got to set the tone early. You set the tone early on your first drive, got a touchdown. You guys got to repeat that.
0: Yes, definitely. Number 72 running out on the field. They probably didn't have enough. Man, Tia.
1: Oh.
0: Big Tia. His little brother also plays for the team, so we're going to address him as Big Tia and Little Tia.
1: And he's a freshman on VAR.
0: No, he is the senior.
1: Well, no, the Little Tia.
0: Oh, yeah. No, he is. Don't let that underestimate you.
1: He's still big.
0: He is a big freshman. I mean, when I first saw him the first day, I thought that was Tia. I'm friends with Tia, and I thought that was Tia.
1: Yeah.
0: Resemblance of him. Time now, Eagles.
1: I mean, just trying to make sure everything's right. I don't really understand this timeout too much, but Coach Darren Carr has different ideas.
0: Yeah, Coach Carr knows how to play the game.
1: He really does.
0: It is 100 degrees out here in Bakersfield, and the sun is gone. It is pretty hot out here.
1: It's pretty humid also.
0: It is pretty humid. It feels like it almost feels like it is raining.
1: It really does.
0: Upcoming schedule is we are playing Faith Lutheran tonight. Next week, we have a bye week. The following week, September 4th, we play Clovis West. And then the following week, we play Sacramento. And then the following week, we do play away at Kennedy. Kennedy coming off of a state championship, by the way.
1: Oh, wow.
0: Yes, I did follow their trip to the state.
1: What division?
0: I do not remember that. Wow. I do not remember that. But good for Delano bringing it home.
1: Yeah, I mean, the state's a state champion.
0: Yes, BCHS does have a tough schedule this year. I'm very excited to see what they do with the schedule.
1: They really do.
0: Yes.
1: And here we go. Looks like timeout is expiring, so we should be resuming play any moment now.
0: Yes. And it's very good to see the student section be consistently good every year. Every year since I've been here, it's grown even more since the following year. Last year's student section was magical. So if you're a student at home watching this game from your couch, come on out.
1: Well, thank you for watching, first of all.
0: Thank you for watching.
1: But, I mean, I feel like you should come out here. Be a part of it.
0: You feel the magic here in the area, in the Nest.
1: I feel it up here.
0: Yes, definitely. And Colton Michaels taking another snap for the Bakersfield Christian Eagles.
1: Faith Lutheran shifting their defense audible.
0: And it looks like it's going to be a pass. He is passing it down the field. Number 0, Darion Page. Does not have enough on it.
1: Was looking for the streak route for Darion. Too much.
0: Yes.
1: I mean, he

0: had him open.
1: Yes.
0: Wow, I mean. Oh, that was RJ Sheehy.
1: That was RJ Sheehy. My apologies.
0: Sorry. The transfer. Also plays basketball.
1: He does play basketball.
0: Very great. Two-sport athlete. A lot of these athletes that go to BCHS are two-sport athletes.
1: And even more than that, some people are even triathletes on the football team.
0: I mean, yeah.
1: Yeah. Some people are out here for the football season in the fall. Winter comes. Basketball season is alive here in Bakersfield Christian. They are a strong program.
0: Yes.
1: Bakersfield Christian is consistent with their strong athletic programs.
0: Colton Michaels under center here again.
1: Taking the snap. It is snapped, and it looks like it is going to be a passing at... It is caught by Owen Urosic. It's going to be a first down and more. Looks like a gain of about 19, 17 yards around there. That is a great play.
0: I mean, for that being probably 15 yards after the catch, just like a 5-yard little drag route, that's you can't really ask for more on that.
1: You genuinely can. That is what Bakersfield Christian needed to lift their spirits. Darren Carr looking serious as ever.
0: Yeah. But, I mean, that's something that David Carr, the offense coordinator, did so much with Owen Urosic last year. Just those drag routes, just underneath routes. I mean, he's just so amazing at those.
1: And he is such a player. He is the snapper for the field goals. He plays on defense.
0: He can block.
1: He can play quarterback. I mean, he can do it all.
0: He was their backup quarterback last year.
1: He probably most likely is their backup quarterback this year.
0: And

0: Thank you, Mr. Sadowski, for teaching me calculus. Our student section is alive than ever.
1: Colton Michaels in the single back formation now. Colton Michaels drops back, looking deep.
0: Oh, and it's not caught.
1: Oh! Pass interference.
0: Pass interference. That is going to be about
1: 15 yards.
0: 15 yards for the Bakersfield Christian Eagles. We are going to move those chains. First down, Bakersfield Christian.
1: You know, if I'm being honest here, in my unbiased opinion, I don't think that should have been a flag. I think that was an uncatchable ball.
0: Yes, definitely.
1: But refs think different. I'm not a ref for a reason.
0: Yes, definitely.
1: And they're doing their best out there.
0: No, definitely. I personally feel like that wasn't a foul, but the refs know better.
1: Yes.
0: We respect the refs here.
1: And so Colton Michael was trying to look on that streak route. I could not see who that was to, though. I apologize. I mean, what I'm noticing a lot is BCHS is trying to run it up the middle and just hit that long ball.
0: Yes.
1: I mean, they've had a few short routes, few little drag routes here and there, but they've been looking for that deep one. Had the deep pass that was just overthrown to RJ Sheehy.
0: Yes.
1: Just a few plays ago.
0: Yes, definitely. We are first and 10 on the 42-yard line, on Faith Lutheran's 42-yard line. Darion Page. Colton Michaels with the rush down the middle. Looks like a gain of about six. Yes.
1: I mean, we've already seen that probably three times, but if it ain't broke, don't fix it.
0: Exactly. It appears as if Bakersfield Christian needs about 4 yards to get another first down.
1: Yep, it's about second and four right here with 10 seconds left. I don't know if
0: we're
1: they
0: in the
1: will.
0: First quarter.
1: Yes, almost end of the first quarter. I don't know if they will run
0: they
1: another play.
0: They will run a play.
1: Nah.
0: No, they are going to let the clock go. And that is the end of the first quarter here in the Nest. BCHS tied to Faith Lutheran 7-7. It has been an electric game.
1: It really has.
0: It really has. The score may not say it, but the game has been electric. There was a lot to say about both teams at halftime. Very excited for that.
1: Yes. End of the first. Get a 30-second timeout. Flip sides of the field.
0: Yes.
1: Eagles driving here. This probably favors Faith Lutheran in this quarter ending right here.
0: Definitely.
1: I mean, they're bending right now. They haven't broken yet.
0: No. It appears that it could go both ways.
1: I really can.
0: Yes. We want to thank all of our listeners for listening to us. If you're on the radio, if you're here in Kern, if you're a Bakersfield Christian parent, if you're a grandparent, if you're a student at home, if you're from Las Vegas and you know a student from Faith Lutheran, we want to thank you for listening to us. It takes a lot of effort to put these on. And look at our fan cam. Our student section is stronger than ever. Wow.
1: And jungle theme tonight.
0: Yeah, definitely.
1: I mean, it's just so electric. I mean, just watching them down there.
0: Yes.
1: So, second quarter should begin in any moment here.
0: Yes, it appears that the coach is telling them.
1: Yeah, ref is telling them to get back on the field.
0: Yes, ref is letting them know that it is time to get this ball moving.
1: And here we go. Colton Michaels leading them out on the Faith Lutheran's 36-yard line.
0: Thank you to anyone listening to us on YouTube and Huddle. Forgot to say that.
1: And 96.1 FM.
0: Yes.
1: Kern Radio. Colton Michaels under center here.
0: Colton Michaels with the pass to Omri Ross to get his caught. And he is still standing. He is running.
1: Oh! No!
0: Wow! You need three or four guys to take him down. The name Owen Jurosic.
1: What a play. I mean, he's so shifty for his size.
0: Definitely. Look at this replay.
1: I mean, what looked like
0: as Colton takes the ball. Owen is running to the left, a post route, and he catches the ball, runs it down the 30.
1: Shakes out a one, shakes out a two,
0: chokes him out to the 20,
1: drags
0: all the way down to the 16-yard line.
1: Wow.
0: What a magical player.
1: I mean, that was like a 6-yard gain turned into a 15 to 20-yard gain.
0: Definitely. He is shifty with his feet, even though he is very big.
1: Colton Michaels in shotgun.
0: Colton Michaels. Remember the name, Colton Michaels. Darion Page with the... Oh!
1: Man, just try to get a little bubble screen out there. On

0: with Darion Page. Just, I couldn't tell if it was out of the reach or just Darion couldn't bring it in.
1: Yeah.
0: And that'll bring up a 2nd and 10.
1: And it's very interesting that much of our alumni that are here tonight are playing college ball. I see Mike down there. I see Lincoln Adame down there. I see Darion Page's brother. They were strong offensive pieces to this Bakersfield Christian team. Mike being a wide receiver who made a lot of big plays.
0: Especially in his senior year.
1: Yeah, in his senior year.
0: Led the team in yards.
1: Definitely. And booked them a trip to the state championship. Colton Michaels with the snap. It appears as if Owen Jurosik is there. Darion Page goes. Oh, and he's still on his feet. Man, he is shifty for his size, isn't he?
0: Yes, he is. I mean, just looked like a little inside zone, kind of carried to the outside. I mean, we've seen that bunch formation a lot, almost every other play, maybe every three plays.
1: Yes.
0: I mean, BCHS is really utilizing that so far early on.
1: And it appears as if their rushing game and their passing game is very strong.
0: I mean, it really is.
1: Yes.
0: I mean, it was already, their rushing game was already super good last year, and they added a few transfers just to back it up.
1: Yes.
0: Colton Michaels in the shotgun here, single back formation.
1: Yes. Colton Michaels with the snap. Richland to his right. And it appears as if,
0: Faith Lutheran broke through that protection real quick.
1: I genuinely thought that Colton Michaels was going to make a play.
0: Yeah. It turns into a sack, a loss of one, and that brings out the kicking unit for going for a field goal.
1: They are going. This is the first field goal attempt by Bakersfield Christian. Dominic Icardo is going to be kicking it from the 25-yard line, plus about 10 yards. So this is going to be about a 35 field.
0: Yep, 35 on the dot.
1: Yes, 35 on the dot.
0: I mean, no chip shot, especially in high school.
1: No, but Dominic Icardo is known to have a strong foot. I mean, he plays soccer and is a center back, so he could definitely boot the ball. Let's see what Dominic Icardo can do with it.
0: Oh, shanks it!
1: And is it good?
0: No.
1: No good.
0: I mean, just didn't get the arch on it. Just kind of a bullet straight, straight to the... I couldn't tell if it missed left or if it just missed low.
1: It appears as if he was seeing the ghost of soccer right there. His little center back kicking it down the field.
0: And that will bring out Faith Lutheran on offense here, trying to get the lead.
1: Yes, they now have the chance to get the lead.
0: BCHS hoping their defense can make a stop here. Made a stop on the first drive. Was a 3-and-out.
1: Yes.
0: Honestly, that kind of did surprise me with all these new faces on defense. I did not expect a 3-and-out to start it off.
1: Definitely.
0: So here we go. 9:31 left in the second quarter. We are resetting the clock to 9:40 on the play clock.
1: Kind of scared me. Sounded very muffled.
0: Yes.
1: I was like, what's going on?
0: I mean, it really did.
1: I could barely understand him.
0: Well, I think that's the ref.
1: Yes, I think that is the ref in the middle. Yes.
0: Yeah. I guess they have the mic now. I don't remember them having last year, but
1: they did have the mic.
0: Okay. Mm-hmm. And handoff up the middle. Oh, fighting for yards.
1: Yes, and it appears that they are about a yard and short of first down.
0: I mean, big hit from behind there.
1: Definitely. I mean, how happy are we tonight?
0: I mean, I'm very happy to be back.
1: Very excited to be back here at Bakersfield Christian under the Friday Night Lights. Very excited for the season.
0: First game of the year.
1: Yes, yes. Faith Lutheran, a very worthy opponent for Bakersfield Christian.
0: Kicked off against them last year on our first game also.
1: Yes.
0: But in Las Vegas.
1: Yes. Dominic Foligno with the snap.
0: Oh, big hit! Another big hit.
1: It is caught by number 15 of Faith Lutheran, Jacob Fotu.
0: Yeah, I mean, Dominic took a shot looking for that, you know, inside post route.
1: Definitely.
0: And gone to the hurry up again.
1: Yeah, they are going for it. I wonder how they do it. Do they have their plays planned out prior to them going out there? Or?
0: You know, sometimes they call two plays in the huddle as this one snapped, handed off up the middle. Shakes a few, nothing doing.
1: Nothing to it. It appears about a gain of one or a half.
0: Yeah, I mean, maybe, yeah.
1: You see Owen Jurosik going out there? Defense, offense, man, whenever you need him, he's out there for you.
0: I mean, he just is a great utility guy. I mean, that's what you want to have.

0: on your team, quite frankly.
1: Definitely, yes.
0: I
1: gotta give it to him.
0: The more the merrier you play, like the positions you can play, I mean.
1: Mm-hmm, definitely, yeah.
0: So, Faith Lutheran in the single back formation.
1: And are we live on YouTube? Just want to know so I could thank our YouTube listeners. Do you have any idea if we are?
0: I am. I was told we are. And so that will be a first down for Faith Lutheran. Just a beautiful little corner out there. And no hurry up this time. They're going to take their time. Probably calling two plays. Probably going to try to get this playoff going to a no huddle.
1: It appears as if we are not live on YouTube, sadly.
0: And
1: hopefully everyone who is trying to get on the live and on YouTube could figure out that we are not live on.
0: And handoff up the middle for Faith Lutheran. Decent gain. Gain of about 4 or 5 there. Doesn't look like hurry up to be. No hurry up this time.
1: No, they are going to take a huddle.
0: So that makes it a 2nd and about 6. Eagles looking to bend but not break. By the way, Faith Lutheran is on the Eagles' 35-yard line. And spread offense here. Trips right spread.
1: Yes, here we go.
0: Faith Lutheran in shotgun.
1: This is Faith Lutheran.
0: Pump fake.
1: Dominic Foligno. Oh, and he does get that first down. We are going to move those chains down the field. Looks like a gain of about how much? 6 or 7? Hilarious. I hope all you kids watching are laughing at my joke right now.
0: Yep. And that will be a first down. And Faith Lutheran in the huddle offense in shotgun here.
1: Yes, here we go. Dominic Foligno.
0: Hand off up the middle.
1: Yes, hand off, off up the middle by number 6.
0: Man, what a freight train. Could not tackle him.
1: Malachi Bolkin, junior at Faith Lutheran.
0: Yep, gain of around 7 there. And that'll, a downed Eagle, number 25.
1: Number 25. Let's take a look at who that is. That appears to be Isaiah Heath.
0: Oh.
1: Oh, and he takes his helmet off. This does not look good. Our athletic trainer JP going down to check on him.
0: Doesn't look like a cramp. Oh, no. You can only hope for the best for him. I mean,
1: yes, we will.
0: Oh, he looks hurt.
1: It appears as if we don't want to assume anything. I will not say anything.
0: That you never want to see.
1: I don't want to assume anything, but I don't think that is Isaiah. I think that is number 22, Kanan.
0: Oh, Kanan?
1: Kanan.
0: Oh, you might be correct. I
1: don't want to assume anything until I see that number.
0: I think you are correct, actually. I misread the number. What?
1: It looked like Isaiah Heath.
0: I thought it said 25. I saw a two and a two do kind of look similar to a 2 and a 5.
1: They
0: kinda
1: do look
0: give
1: like
0: or take.
1: A 2 and 5. We apologize for that, but we will let you guys know as soon as it appears as if it is number 22.
0: Oh,
1: it is
0: no.
1: Cannon is on the floor. He is a very vital part of this team's defense.
0: Holding his knee too. That's not.
1: That's not what you want to see. He is walking though.
0: Oh, he's jogging off. He hopefully
1: yes!
0: will be back in this game.
1: Beautiful to see him running off the field. That is great. Good for him. Prayers go out to him. Hopefully he can recover and be out on the field as soon as possible.
0: I mean, you never want to see that.
1: Definitely
0: JP will definitely have a look at him on his little table.
1: But very glad to see him standing. That is a very good sign.
0: Yes. I mean, not only standing, he jogged off.
1: He jogged off.
0: It was a little wobbly, but
1: it could have been adrenaline. Let's not get our hopes up.
0: Yeah. And so
1: but there's our student union, stronger as ever.
0: And so Faith Lutheran now on the Eagles 20. Eagles, I mean, it's going to be very hard losing their star linebacker now. You're going to have to make a play without him. Faith Lutheran in the shotgun formation. One running back behind motions him up to the side. Another motion. Receiver runs across the field. Pass, little screen. Oh, shakes one, shakes two. Taken down. Not a huge gain there, but I think it will move the chains. It will move the chains. 1st and 10 on the Eagles, 15.
1: Whew.
0: I mean, wasn't a lot there, but that's all they needed for Faith Lutheran.
1: They are about 10 yards out from the red zone. Or is red zone 15?
0: It's 10 yard. On the 10 yard line, 5 yards out right now.
1: Yes, yes. So 10, they are 10 out front. Oh, no, they are

0: five out.
1: Oh, five. Yes.
0: They are five out from red zone territory.
1: Faith Lutheran in the shotgun. Spread formation trips right. Looking.
0: Dominic Foligno going down the middle, and it is brought down.
1: Nothing there.
0: Hidden Bakersfield Christian's about 13-yard line, it appears.
1: I mean, Dominic Foligno just trying to get it out of the pocket, had nothing doing on the pass play.
0: We talked so much about Colton Michaels, but Dominic Foligno should not be underestimated. Oh. He is playing a game.
1: And we got to hurry up.
0: Yes, we got to hurry. I'm very curious about how they do that. Do they call the plays beforehand, call two plays in the huddle? I really wonder. And it is
1: play
0: a pass.
1: Action. Oh! Oh! Nearly intercepted on the RPO. That was the same play we saw down here when they were on the Eagles 15.
0: Yes, BCHS needed to capitalize on that. That could have been huge and a momentum shift to the Bakersfield Christian Eagles.
1: I mean, yeah, another little play action RPO there. Try to hit the slant route, but looked like it got deflected at the line. And that will bring up a third and around 9 or 8. So Faith Lutheran needs to drop their best play they got here, trying to take the lead on the Eagles' 14-yard line.
0: Dominic Foligno going to take the snap again. We are definitely going to be talking about him a lot halftime.
1: Yes. And
0: it appears as if they were
1: timeout taken.
0: Timeout taken by...
1: Man, 5:15 remaining
0: by
1: already.
0: By the Bakersfield Christian Eagles.
1: So 5:15 remaining in this half already.
0: I am wrong. Faith Lutheran timeout.
1: Yeah. So Faith Lutheran's probably just trying to make sure, you know, they get their best play. They're trying to take the lead before halftime.
0: Definitely.
1: Because Eagles do start with the ball. So if they do not get this, this could be huge for the Eagles.
0: This definitely could be a momentum shift for them. If they don't score here, 5 minutes and 15 seconds is a lot of time for football. BCHS could recover the ball and take it back down the field and get another touchdown. You never know how this game could change.
1: And they start with the ball after half, so they could try to double down. That score could flip to 21-7 just like that.
0: Definitely, definitely. And acknowledging our JV team, they did beat Faith Lutheran. I do not know the score. My apologies. 23-21. Good for the JV Eagles.
1: It was a great game. I mean, first half looked like the Eagles were going to be a blowout. But
0: it sure did.
1: The Eagles had 21 unanswered points, nearly choked it.
0: There was a momentum shift for Faith Lutheran. It did appear as if they were going to come back.
1: And so Faith Lutheran, two running backs in the backfield, shotgun formation.
0: Dominic Foligno on the snap again. Runs it down the middle, number 6.
1: Oh, what a...
0: And it is a touchdown!
1: Oh, fumble! And it is still a touchdown.
0: Touchdown, Faith Lutheran! By number 6.
1: I couldn't tell if they gave it to the guy who fumbled it. 6 appeared to go in, but then he did fumble the ball. But it doesn't matter. Faith Lutheran touchdown.
0: Faith Lutheran is up about 6 points.
1: And I think we will have a replay
0: here. We will have a replay here. Let us see.
1: Here we go. Replay.
0: Number 6. So, I mean, pushing him down. Who was that?
1: Looks like he did get the touchdown.
0: Yeah, and it appears as if they did fumble the ball. It was not going to be a touchdown. It would have been a fumble?
1: On the 1 yard.
0: Yeah,
1: but
0: but that is crazy. And here we go. What is the kicker's number? 22.
1: And anyways, it is banged. 14-7. Eagles ball.
0: Liam Rad, kicker.
1: And flags on the play here. And also, just another note, Cannon Machado did come in, so he seems to be okay.
0: He does. It might have been a cramp.
1: I mean, yeah.
0: I mean, we hope it is.
1: I mean, I think that's probably the best case scenario, or he's just playing through the pain, you know? He seems like a dog who would do that.
0: Definitely, definitely.
1: But yes, flag on the play. Don't know who it's exactly on. Looks like it is on Faith Lutheran. Ref is going over to Coach Darren Carr.
0: Let's see what he is going to say. We are about to find out what happened.
1: A sportsman like conduct number Faith Lutheran.
0: Faith Lutheran, 58, Clint Bork, senior.
1: I mean, sometimes the adrenaline just gets up, and so that will move the kickoff back 15 yards.
0: Definitely.
1: So, I mean, honestly, if I'm Faith Lutheran, I don't know if their kicker can exactly boot it for a touchback, but I think that's best case scenario here.
0: Yes, definitely, and the Eagles definitely need a momentum change. I mean, looking at it,

0: best case scenario for the Bakersfield Christian Eagles, they get recover the ball back, go get a touchdown, kick the extra pointer, make it 14-14, go into halftime, regroup, let Coach Carr give his spiel, and then come back and get the ball and then score again, making the score 21-14. I mean, one can only hope. I mean, I want to hear that cannon again tonight.
1: I mean, I do too, quite frankly.
0: Speaking of cannon, thank goodness he is back on the field.
1: Yes. I mean, you never want to see somebody go out in the first game of the year, miss the whole year.
0: Definitely.
1: Or just go out in the first game either way, not even miss the full year, but just go out.
0: Definitely.
1: And so kickoff here, Eagles will be receiving.
0: Number 22, Liam Rack.
1: And so getting
0: a lot of playing time.
1: After the penalty, they will be kicking off from the 25-yard line.
0: There we go. Let's see Liam with his kick.
1: Will
0: down
1: be returned.
0: Towards the 6-7 yard.
1: That's
0: there we
1: Page.
0: Go, Darion Page running it, and it is brought down at Faith Lutheran's 22-yard line. Oh, no,
1: Eagles.
0: Eagles, my apologies, Eagles' 24-yard line.
1: A decent little return there, nothing too much, but...
0: Nothing too fancy, but a good game.
1: It's a decent return, I mean.
0: Yeah, definitely. Are they moving those chains down? They are moving those chains down. It is a first down.
1: So that will bring out Colton Michaels leading this offense out for third drive of the game.
0: Yes,
1: third drive of the game after the missed field goal. So Colton Michaels in another bunch formation here.
0: We can't underestimate the Bakersfield Christian. I mean, they are still learning the chemistry as a team together, playing against teams like Faith Lutheran. I mean, this is a big challenge for them. Faith Lutheran is a powerhouse. Colton Michaels with the snap. He is under pressure. Running it towards down the left, 25-27, runs it out of the field, play clock at 4:52.
1: And stops, because yes, he did go out of bounds. And that'll bring up a second and about six. So, well, if you're the Eagles here, what are we doing? Are you running it? Are you passing it?
0: Honestly,
1: looking deep? What
0: honestly,
1: are we doing?
0: Honestly, I'd say run it, because they need to eat as much time.
1: Yeah.
0: As much as they need to gain yards, get those first downs, they don't want
1: Faith Lutheran.
0: They don't
1: want
0: to give Faith Lutheran the ball.
1: Yeah.
0: They don't want another chance to take the ball, score again, and then take back the lead.
1: Yeah, I mean, you really don't want to do that. And Colton Michaels, same formation as last play. Bunch, single, back.
0: Yeah, Colton Michaels with the snap again. It appears as if they're going to run it. Oh, no, they are passing it. Colton, number one, Darion Page is not brought down. Ooh, took a big hit. But it's a gain of about, I'd say about three.
1: Nice little play action there, little rollout by Colton
0: Michaels.
1: It was
0: a good six or seven of a game.
1: Yep.
0: It is second.
1: Third. Third and two.
0: It's third and two on the Eagles 34-yard line.
1: Yep.
0: Yes, that scoreboard is wrong. My apologies. Bakersfield Christian and Faith Lutheran have one timeout remaining each. There is 4 minutes and 9 seconds left in this second quarter. Colton Michaels with the snap again.
1: Shotgun formation.
0: Yes. Colton Michaels. It's going to be a deep ball to Owen Jurosik. Big play, Owen Jurosik. Washington commit.
1: I mean, what a beautiful throwing route.
0: I mean, you can rely on Owen Jurosik to make a great catch.
1: I mean, that's just a beautiful seam route up the middle.
0: Definitely.
1: Huge gain, about 25, 30 yards there. That'll bring the Eagles up to Faith Lutheran's 40.
0: We are going to see a replay of Dominic. Owen Jurosik. I've been saying his name so much. Owen Jurosik. I mean, boom.
1: Oh,
0: what a good pass. I mean, it does not get any better than that.
1: I mean,
0: they're look at them replaying it on that beautiful screen at Venice Health donated to us.
1: Wow, what a play though.
0: Yes, definitely.
1: Brings up a first and 10 on the Faith Lutheran 40, shotgun formation, running back to the side.
0: Colton Michaels with the snap. Darion Page trips. It is handed off to Darion Page. He is not being brought down at the 40. It looks like no gain, no loss, no gain. It's gonna be second and 10 on the 40.
1: So, Eagles have 3 minutes to score here. Like you said earlier, take as much time. You don't want to give them the ball back with more than a minute, I would say.
0: Yeah, definitely. Yeah, you're right.
1: I mean, a minute's not a lot of time, but you could still get a 3-point or 3-point field goal out of that.
0: Yeah, definitely. I mean, they could capitalize.

0: relies on a lot of options with this drive.
1: Shotgun formation again.
0: Yes, here we go. Colton Michaels with the snap with Richland Gooding next on his left. On his left, on his right. Why did I forget my direction sometimes? All right, Colton Michaels takes the snap. It is a long ball. Is that RJ? It is caught!
2: What?
0: Touchdown!
2: Oh, touchdown!
0: It is on the 1 yard line. That is a great play by Bakersfield Christian. I was telling you, man. Eat that clock. Voice crack. Eat that clock. Look at this replay.
2: Wow.
0: I mean, Colton Michaels gets the ball.
2: Launches it
0: down the field. RJ gets the catch, puts Bakersfield Christian in end zone territory and on track to get another touchdown and tie the game.
2: Wow, on the Faith Lutheran's 1 yard line. You know, I don't say this
0: I
2: a
0: mean
2: lot.
0: Tush push it. Yeah, Philadelphia Eagles it. Get the points and let defense play their game.
2: I don't say this a lot though, but that might be one of the best catches I've seen at BCHS football in my 2 years.
0: That, if he was to turn a little more to the left, I'd say that looked like OBJ's catch.
2: Oh, just a bit.
0: Just a bit.
2: And so timeout taken.
0: Definitely.
2: Timeout taken.
0: Timeout taken by
2: Eagles.
0: Let's see.
2: I think it was by the Eagles.
0: It most likely was. I mean, Coach Carr wants the team to regroup and catch their breath.
2: I mean, I'm sorry. I'm just out of breath. What are these two plays? Were they back? No.
0: Back-to-back great plays. Owen Jurosik, then to RJ. I mean, it does not get any better than that.
2: It really doesn't. I mean, those two plays combined probably 60 yards almost.
0: Definitely. Yeah, that's a lot of gain for Bakersfield Christian on back-to-back passes.
2: Wow. I mean, we knew Colton Michaels could run. I didn't know he could throw that well either.
0: Dude, I am telling you, and I have predicted it before the season even started, that Colton Michaels is going to be a unit. He's going to be a good rusher and a good passer. He's a unit.
2: He really is.
0: He really is. If Bakersfield Christian if Coach Carr needs him to run the ball down the middle, he'll run it down the middle. He'll run it to the left. He'll run it to the right. I mean, if he needs it to launch it, he has that arm strength.
2: He really does. I mean, what can't he do? I know I've said it. I'm kind of glazing a little bit.
0: And it looks like we are going to be on the 1 yard line, first and goal for the Bakersfield Christian Eagles. And it appears like Colton Michaels is going to take it down the middle.
2: Shotgun formation.
0: I have no analysis. Oh,
2: snap.
0: Snap.
2: Oh, I don't think he got it.
0: I don't think he got it, no.
2: You know, honestly, I know Eagles are trying to get the touchdown here. That
0: but
2: brings up a
0: time.
2: Second. But yes, it eats time.
0: Yeah, definitely.
2: And if, I don't know, is it 40 seconds for high school?
0: It appears it's about 30 to 40.
2: Okay. So they can take off. Take it down to 1 minute here.
0: Yeah, they could take a huge chunk of time out.
2: And so probably just going to do the same play here.
0: Yeah, definitely.
2: Same formation, same everything. Second and goal on the one.
0: Here we go, Colton Michaels with the snap again. Let's see what he does. He's going to rush it down the middle again. And it is a touchdown, Eagles! Score is going to be 13-14. I mean, here it goes. The famous BCHS cannon has been shot once again, a minute away from halftime.
2: Wow.
0: I mean,
2: that's perfect timing, honestly.
0: I mean, this is what I'm telling you. Get that momentum back. Get that ball back. Take it down the field. Chip at that time. I mean, right now, Dominic Icardo is going to take the extra point, and if he can make it, it will be a tied game. Tie right before half, go to halftime, have Coach Carr give his spiel, go back onto the field, get the ball back, and capitalize on that, gain that momentum back, and go score it again.
2: I mean, wow. Sorry, I'm just at a loss for words.
0: Dude, it is great. This Dominic Icardo with the kick.
2: Oh, nearly blocked.
0: And it appears to be good. Bakersfield Christian have tied it with 1 minute left on the clock. I mean, what a game. It does not get much better than that.
2: It really doesn't. I mean, both potent offenses going back and forth.
0: I mean, there's no clear winner this half. I mean, both teams have had strong offense plays and strong defensive plays. I mean, Owen Jurosik and RJ's catch set the tone for this for these last minutes of the half.
2: I mean, we've seen BCHS almost have that deep ball twice, just a little bit too much on it.
0: Enough about Bakersfield Christian. Faith Lutheran gets the ball back now with 1 minute left on the clock. They do have one timeout out. There's a lot of scenarios that could go with this. I mean, Faith Lutheran can score the ball, or they may not.

0: But as I was telling everyone at school, I have strong hopes for Faith Lutheran. I love a close game. I love close games more than I love blowouts. Honestly.
1: I mean, yeah, I agree.
0: I mean, look at this stadium. Look at it. It is great. People are watching the game. I barely see people on their phones, and it is great to see that. I love football, man. Bakersfield Christian football, man. I am a senior. I am going to miss it.
1: Yes, I mean, what's it like? What's there not to love about this? I mean, just all the people from our school. You know, for us not being, you know, a large school, we have got a great fan base.
0: We do have a great fan base. Parents, grandparents, brothers, sisters, cousins. Mm-hmm. I mean, you have it all. Dominic Icardo with the kickoff again. A good little punt. Oh, and it is not caught. They're letting it go out of the end zone for a touchback. I mean, was that the smart play for Faith Lutheran?
1: Yeah, I don't see why waste any time trying to just return it. Probably get it maybe up to the 30 at the most. I mean, I don't see why you would return that.
0: Just let it go. Get the touchback and for sure get the ball back.
1: So if you're Faith Lutheran here, are we going for points or are we just say, let's take it to the half, let's refresh, you know?
0: Honestly,
1: tie ball game.
0: With the type of game that they've been playing today, Grant, I feel like they're going to go for it. They're going to take it down the field. They're not going to chip at time. They're going to want to make a statement right before the half. I mean, they know that when they come back from the locker rooms that Bakersfield Christian is going to get the ball back.
1: Yep. And they do have one timeout, so.
0: They do have one timeout out. So we are going to see head coach Jay Staggs, what he does with it.
1: And so shotgun formation, no running backs in the backfield. Trips left, motions back into the backfield.
0: Yes, definitely. We see that safety, Reed Jansen, communicating with the team. Number 10 of Faith Lutheran brought down. Looks like a gain of about 4. Gain of about 5.
1: Hand off up the middle. I don't think they are going to go. I mean, maybe they are. They're running a little hurry up, but I don't see why they would run the ball there if they're trying to score.
0: They are going to go for it, and maybe it appears like they are going to take a timeout maybe next two plays.
1: Yep. Shotgun formation.
0: Dominic Foligno running it up. Yeah. I mean, if you're Faith Lutheran, are you rushing it to chip at time and go into the locker room and regroup? Or are you trying to make a statement with passes?
1: See, I'm just confused why they're running hurry up but running the ball. You got to go deep.
0: You got to go deep. There's 15 seconds left on the clock, 14. Dominic Foligno with the pass. They're going to pass it.
1: Going deep.
0: Might be pass interference.
1: No call.
0: Oh, Eagles fly. Good defense.
1: And so that brings up a fourth down. So
0: are they going to go for it? It appears as if they are. Are they going to call a timeout?
1: I don't see why they would go for it. They would give the Eagles.
0: I mean, the ball did go out, so they are not going to call a timeout. They're going to go for it.
1: Yeah.
0: Dominic Foligno having a talk with Jay Staggs, head coach Jay Staggs. Apologies.
1: You know, if they go for this, you know, I know I'm not the coach. They will be punting.
0: They will be punting. Punting goes out. So Faith Lutheran's game plan here, go into the locker room.
1: Tie ball game.
0: Talk about it.
1: Get a stop.
0: Because there's not much film on this Bakersfield Christian team. They probably didn't have much preparation going into this game because this is a different team from last year. Many of the starters last year were seniors who have graduated. So there was a lot for head coach Jay Staggs to talk with Faith Lutheran. And going the other way, there's a lot for head coach Darren Carr to talk with his team. It appears as if they do take the timeout late in the second quarter. We want to thank everyone who is listening and tuning in on us. Radio 96.3?
1: Yep.
0: 96.1.
1: Not one.
0: Apologies. Thank you for everyone watching us here in Kern County. All of our Bakersfield Christian family listeners and watchers, thank you for watching us on Huddle. And thank you for watching us if you are in Las Vegas, Nevada.
1: Yes,
0: I mean, our audience is everywhere. We're multi-state.
1: Yes, I mean, we really are. This broadcast has, oh my goodness, can't speak. This broadcast has grown so much. I mean, when did we start? I think 5 years ago, 6 years ago? Could have been more.
0: Yes.
1: I don't know. I mean, it's just grown so much.
0: It has.
1: The desk on the field. We got the Jumbotron. We're our pregame, postgame, and halftime shows on the Jumbotron.
0: Don't go anywhere because as we end this second quarter, we are going to be going to a halftime show. I will be down there. I will be accompanied by a couple of my friends. And so
1: Romeo will have to be going down there.
0: I will see you guys in a bit.
1: Yep. And so I will, you know, finish this quarter out. 7

0: seconds left. Nothing much to do. Probably just Faith Lutheran's probably just going to punt it off here. Eagles try it, maybe try to get a little return out of it. We'll see. Faith Lutheran snaps the ball, punts it. Big boot, high boot. And, yep, just going to let it roll. And the clock will tick down zero. And going into halftime, Faith Lutheran and the BCHS Eagles are tied. BCHS gets the ball back. And don't go anywhere. We've got a halftime show coming up in probably a minute or two. It will be Jake Hudson, Romeo, and Jordan. Oh, flag on the play. Let's see what happens here. I believe if it is against Faith Lutheran, BCHS will have a play. But I'm not 100% sure. Waiting to get the call here. Legal substitution on the Eagles decline, and so that will take us to the half, where Romeo, Jordan, and Jake Hudson, and Matthew will all be doing a halftime show. So don't go anywhere. We'll be back shortly.
1: Maxwell in the morning. Good till the last mic drop.
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3: Police are asking for help finding a woman who has been missing for more than 2 weeks. I'm Rob Archer. Alicia Norman was last seen August 6th near Buena Vista Road in White Lane. Police say she is considered at risk and may need help. Anyone who has seen her or knows where she is should get in touch. A northbound 5 semi-truck fire created a Grapevine traffic jam this morning. The fire shut down all northbound lanes for a while. One lane had reopened by 9 this morning, but traffic was still backed up toward Fraser Mountain Road. Drivers heading through the area today should check conditions before they leave. The mission at Kern County is changing how it approaches homelessness and addiction. Instead of moving people straight into housing, the mission says it's putting treatment and recovery first. The program focuses on getting people sober, into counseling and job training, then helping them move into stable housing. Mission leaders say too many people cycle back onto the streets when addiction and mental health problems are not dealt with first. A Bakersfield gun store is drawing attention in a statewide review of guns later recovered by police. State data shows 83 guns recovered by Bakersfield police from 2023 through 25 were traced back to Turner's Outdoorsman on Mohawk Street. Police say they're not aware of any illegal sales at the store, and a traced gun does not mean the dealer broke the law. The heat stays with us this afternoon. Bakersfield reaching about 102, with cooling centers open until 8 tonight in East Bakersfield, Arvin, Fraser Park, and Lake Isabella. Anyone who needs a free ride to a cooling center can call 211. I'm Rob Archer in the Kern Newsroom with news every half hour and when it breaks on News Talk 96.1 and AM 1230 KERN.
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4: 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And the sailors aboard the USS Lincoln, it set a record being aboard an aircraft carrier. 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
1: And we're live here outside the Perez family home, just waiting for the... 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
3: I'm Rob Archer. Semi-truck fire caused a backup on the 5 near the Grapevine this morning. The truck caught fire shortly before 1, forcing all northbound lanes to close for a while. By 9 this morning, that one lane had reopened, but traffic was still backed up for miles. Drivers heading north through the Grapevine today should check current conditions before leaving and expect possible delays while crews finish clearing the scene. Police are looking for a man they want to question about a South Bakersfield home burglary in which about $135,000 in cash and property was stolen. Police say several people broke into a home on Coburn Street earlier this month. One suspect ran from the house with the money and property. Detectives have released a picture of a man they want to identify. They're asking anyone who recognizes him to get in touch. Kern County's latest heat wave is still hanging on. Bakersfield should reach about 102 today. Cooling centers are open until 8 tonight in East Bakersfield, Arvin, Fraser Park, and Lake Isabella. Free rides are available by calling 211. The Bakersfield Fire and Police Departments are planning two public ceremonies next month to mark the 25th anniversary of the September 11th attacks. The first will be at 9:30 the morning of September 11th at the fire station on Buena Vista Road. An evening ceremony starts at 7:30. That'll include a special roll call honoring 27 Kern County residents who were called to duty. Shuttle service will be available from the park at Riverwalk. The Kern County coroner says a Bakersfield man who died in June died from dehydration caused by heat exposure. Dion Anthony Adams was taken to Mercy Hospital from 19th Street and died later that morning. I'm Rob Archer in the Kern Newsroom with news every half hour and when it breaks on News Talk 96.1 at AM 1230 KERN.
4: Players out there, they're probably going to want to be on that big screen.
5: I'm sure Kevin's going to come over there. He loves doing the interviews.
4: I mean, Kevin, you can never go wrong with Kevin. Yeah, yes. Hopefully to all our new listeners this year, any freshman listeners, hopefully you see Kevin Wonkwar's very famous. Yep. And then his Where We At?
5: We Outside!
4: I mean,
5: it's just so iconic.
4: It is, man. It is. That is probably most likely going to be his yearbook quote this year. I mean, what else could it be?
5: Yeah, I mean, I don't. Yeah, I really don't know what it would be, honestly.
4: Yeah.
5: But
4: definitely.
5: Here,
4: So
5: here we go.
4: Let's get back to the game.
5: Kickoff happening here. Yes. Eagles set back to receive. Faith Lutheran trying to hold him here. Got to hold him.
4: Liam Reich getting ready to kick off the ball. I mean,
5: it's hyped.
4: What a game. Everyone's playing their hearts out. You can't get wrong with anything.
5: Yep.
4: Liam and with the kick. Caught. No, they're letting it go out to the touchback, which is the smartest play, honestly. I mean, if you grab that ball, you are in the red zone territory. It's better to take the 15 yards and...
5: 20 yards.
4: Or is it 20? Yeah, 20 yes. yards and just run with it, you know?
5: Yeah, I mean, play it from there. No reason to risk it.
4: Yeah, no reason to risk it. I mean, if he would have caught it right there, ran it down, it probably would have been, like, at the 10-yard line, maybe even 15-yard line. I mean, it's the smartest move, in my opinion. I mean, what can we say about this team? I mean, they're both hungry to win.
5: They
4: tonight.
5: Are very hungry.
4: I mean, Faith Lutheran drove 4 to 5 hours tonight.
5: Are they based in Las Vegas?
4: They are based
5: probably
4: in Las
5: Vegas. Probably closer to 7 hours on a bus. It's like a five-hour regular car ride. I mean, it's a long ride.
4: It is a long ride, and I do not think that they stayed in a hotel.
5: Oh.
4: That could cost them dearly.
5: Yes.
4: So we haven't seen any signs of exhaustion tonight, which is great for both sides of the team. It's going to be a good game. It's been a good game.
5: Fumble!
4: That is a fumble. Is he going to take it? He is not. Ew. Looks like a loss of about 4 yards.
5: So, yeah, what happened there is fumble on the snap. Colton Michaels picked it up, just kind of sat on it, just took the sack. No reason to risk anything there. Blown play, makes it a second and about 13 now. Probably going to look for a pass, second and long. I mean, wouldn't mind a run here? What about?
4: Definitely not. I mean, what is it, third down? It's second down. My apologies. I mean, second down, it is. You could run it, risk it, and then maybe get a couple yards, chip off the clock.
5: Yeah.
4: If you're passing it, you could keep the clock going, and I don't think BCHS wants to keep the clock going right now because they haven't scored right now. They don't want to get Faith Lutheran the ball back right now.
5: Colton Michaels in the shotgun.

0: Oh, nearly sacked.
1: I mean, what can you do there, man? You gotta throw it out.
0: I mean, honestly, I thought he was about to get blindsided.
1: But I mean, you
0: Crushed.
1: gotta admire it, man. He keeps his head up. Kolton Michals doesn't seem fazed by that, and that's what you need in a quarterback. I mean, a player who doesn't put his head down after a bad play. I mean, he keeps his head up, and it appears as if he is going to keep his head up the whole game.
0: I mean, he really has done that all game. And he's done a great job just adjusting to the pressure. Like, Faith Lutheran only got to him maybe once or twice, and it was just on a missed block. It really wasn't his fault so much, but he's done a great job making the play last.
1: Definitely,
0: Moving
1: definitely.
0: outside the pocket. Making something happen.
1: Yes.
0: And shotgun formation here again.
1: Kolton Michals with the snap. It appears as if they're gonna pass it. Under pressure.
0: Oh, targeted to Owen Jarosick on the sideline.
1: Faith Lutheran does capitalize on that. They are probably most likely gonna send
0: Oh,
1: the punt
0: Owen's
1: team.
0: hurt.
1: Is he? Don't tell me that.
0: Owen is on the sideline down right now.
1: Is he? No, that is not good. Oh
0: Oh,
1: no.
0: he's okay. He's okay.
1: He's
0: Just a little
1: okay.
0: shaken up. But he's
1: Oh, and
0: gone.
1: he's going right back on the field.
0: So that'll bring up a fourth and long. Doubt they'll be going for this one, but
1: They're gonna go for this?
0: no,
1: Wow.
0: no.
1: No, they're going for it.
0: No, Kolton Michals isn't out there. Is Owen Jarosick their punter?
1: I wouldn't think so. I thought Dominic would have been the punter this year.
0: Did we not notice this earlier, huh?
1: They haven't punted at all
0: Oh,
1: this game.
0: you're right. Yeah, I guess Owen Jarosick is
1: Ronnie
0: the
1: Ross
0: punter,
1: gets the
0: so
1: punter
0: punt
1: and
0: is off. Yeah, decent little punt,
1: fair
0: fair catch.
1: catch.
0: Eagles.
1: Whoa, we just saw an eagle fly up in the air. I don't know. I mean, I don't know if you could see that on the camera. Hopefully you can. I mean, that's crazy. I mean, fly, eagles fly.
0: Student section just flew through.
1: Student section is going. I mean, it is called their student section theme tonight is Welcome to the Jungle.
0: And so, Faith Lutheran will be on about the Eagles' 43-yard line. Got to make something happen here. You want? I
1: Definitely.
0: mean, defense did their job. Got to stop out of the half. I mean, momentum's probably in the middle. Maybe Faith Lutheran has a little bit more, but it's just about dead center. You gotta put the first blow if you're Faith Lutheran.
1: Definitely, yes, of course. So it's gonna be first and 10 on the Eagles' 47-yard line. And we want to thank everyone who is listening and watching us on all the different platforms, wherever you are. Thank you so much. Dominic Foligno with the pass to his brother Gavin Foligno. Oh, not caught. I mean,
0: Looking for a streak out there on the sideline.
1: definitely brother to brother. I mean, that chemistry is definitely there. I mean, if they are brothers,
0: Yeah.
1: blood related.
0: They probably are blood related. I don't know about brothers, but cousins at the least,
1: Yeah,
0: minimum.
1: definitely. I mean, they've probably been playing peewee ball since they were little kids.
0: They
1: So that chemistry is definitely there.
0: I mean,
1: I mean, you could even tell. I mean, Dominic Foligno, while he's looking for his options, he's always taking a gander at Gavin. You see that? So it looks like they have that good chemistry. Dominic Foligno taking the snap. And they are going to run it. Ooh, almost stopped. No, that is a big stop. I mean,
0: few yards there, not too much. Brings up a third and about seven or five. Can't really tell from here. It will be a third and are they gonna put on the scoreboard? I can't see it. We'll say about third and six.
1: We're gonna say about let's look at the yeah it's third and about yeah you're right about six.
0: And so Faith Lutheran, I mean, this is huge for the Eagles defense. Get some motivation out there. I mean, get some confidence up if they get a stop here. I mean, this is huge. I mean, they probably will get the ball back. I don't see Faith Lutheran going for it unless if they do. I mean, if they do choose, I mean, it's pretty
1: I mean, go for
0: bold.
1: it. Oh, Dominic Foligno looks like he is trying to capitalize on
0: Oh.
1: that, and it is caught. It's a first down and gain of more. It appears as if they made a gain of about 14 or 15 yards right there. They're going to move those chains down to the Eagles' 27 or 28-yard line.
0: I mean, that was just a beautiful out route there. I mean,
1: Beautiful pass. I mean, who was that caught by?
0: I could not see there.
1: Yeah.
0: Hey, hurry up offense here. Shotgun pass, handoff up the middle.
1: And they are stopped.
0: Nothing.
1: It looks like there's nothing on that.
0: Yeah, nothing doing there. Just stuffed right up the middle. Met right as he hit the line of scrimmage. And that will bring up a second and about, maybe got a yard there. Second and nine, we'll say. So Faith Lutheran, I mean, looking pretty strong this second half.
1: Definitely, 100%. They are trying to score right now. I mean, the game is tied. Bakersfield Christian did

0: not take advantage of getting the ball back in the second quarter, I mean second half. So Faith Lutheran does get the ball, and let's see how they capitalize on this. Oh,
1: Oh.
0: Dominic Foligno down the middle. Oh, he is not brought down. This is going to be a huge gain for Faith Lutheran.
1: Yeah, gain of probably 15 on the scramble there. I mean, that's just great quarterback IQ. You see the opening in the offensive line, just take off if you don't have
0: Definitely,
1: anything.
0: definitely.
1: No need to force a pass. You got the legs.
0: Definitely, yeah, you're right. My apologies for the energy, man. I mean, I am losing my voice right now,
1: Oh.
0: and that says a lot about tonight's game.
1: Yes.
0: Speaking of tonight's game, oh wait, we're gonna wait a minute before I say what I was about to say. Dominic Foligno gonna take the snap again. Let's see what they do. They're gonna rush it, and it looks like it was a gain of nothing. Speaking of gains, let's talk about our sponsors. Cataldo's Pizzeria, thank you so much for sponsoring us tonight, keeping us on the air. I mean, Cataldo's Pizza, what can you tell us about them?
1: Oh, there's
0: Delicious pizza. I mean,
1: delicious.
0: I tried it today at lunch. Delicious.
1: It's see the thing is, if you don't like pizza, they got more than just pizza.
0: Of course, they got
1: Salads.
0: salads, wings, and everything. And then let's move over to our another sponsor, Motor City GMC. Thank you guys so much for sponsoring us. We're gonna talk about you guys again. It's just the play is about to go on. Dominic Foligno with the snap. It is caught by Gavin Foligno. I don't know if he's his brother.
1: We'll just say he is.
0: We'll just say he is. Okay.
1: But anyways, back to the sponsors.
0: Brother,
1: Motor
0: yes.
1: City GMC,
0: Motor
1: fix your
0: City
1: car,
0: GMC,
1: buy
0: fix
1: a
0: your
1: car.
0: car, buy your car, vroom, vroom, drive a car. I mean,
1: You can drive that car to Cataldo's.
0: you can drive that car to Cataldo's. Dominic Foligno giving the ball to a rushing, and it appears as if it is not a touchdown. My apologies. I got a bit excited there. It appears as if it is first and goal for Faith Lutheran.
1: So first and goal, like you said, on probably the second yard, or why can't I speak? The 2 yard line. It's been a long night. I'm getting a little tired up
0: Yeah,
1: here.
0: definitely. Yeah, bringing that energy, man.
1: Yep.
0: Dominic Foligno with a snap again. They are gonna rush it, and it appears as we gotta look for the hands. No,
1: No
0: no, no
1: touchdown.
0: touchdown. I mean, they are inches away from that touchdown.
1: Just short, like I said. Probably almost the exact same play here. I mean, oh my goodness, that is very just short. That's probably in
0: I mean,
1: inches. I mean,
0: I mean, if that was Arnaz Lee, that would be the Arnaz Lee package, man. Run it up the middle into that end zone. That is a tush push coming in. Let's see if Faith Lutheran does know how to do the tush push. Do you think they know how to do the tush push? I mean, they got big
1: well,
0: guys.
1: does it look like they're gonna
0: Oh
1: go
0: no,
1: with the
0: they are
1: two?
0: gonna pass it. Or it might be a trick play and they're gonna run it up.
1: Yeah, honestly, I could very much see a quarterback sneak here.
0: Yeah, I do
1: Eagles
0: too.
1: coming up to the line.
0: Oh
1: Yep.
0: yeah.
1: And that should be touchdown. Hey,
0: Touchdown,
1: touchdown!
0: Faith Lutheran! The score is now 20-14 with Faith in the lead. Now we have Liam coming out to kick the extra pointer.
1: I mean, you called that.
0: I
1: You
0: did.
1: said maybe it's a fake, just, go up the middle.
0: Definitely. I mean, what can you do if you're Bakersfield Christian? I mean, they have their whole offense all spread out. You gotta cover them. You
1: Yeah.
0: can't just go in all the middle, because if not, it'll just be a pass to the sides. I mean, what can you even do there? There's not much you can do. It was just a smart play, and there's not much you can do about it. All right, let's see what Liam can do. Let's see if he can capitalize and push the lead up to 7. Liam on the kick, and it appears to be
1: Oh.
0: good.
1: And like you were saying, oh, flag on the play here.
0: Flag on the play. We wonder who it's on. We're gonna wait to see what the referee says. Oh, let's wait for what they're gonna say. We will update
1: So, I believe I don't I couldn't hear what
0: It's super difficult to
1: impeding the kicker, maybe roughing the kicker.
0: Maybe. I think they touched him, which is not good for a kicker, man.
1: Yeah, but so that will be enforced on the kickoff. So Faith Lutheran should be kicking from the 50, or are they gonna
0: It's
1: do
0: off the 40. Oh,
1: Oh.
0: you're right. I have a flag like that
1: Or are
0: could
1: they
0: push.
1: only moving up five?
0: Only moving up 5, so it's gonna be a 45. So we're most likely gonna see a touchback incoming right now for the Eagles. I mean, look at that end zone.

0: design, man. Really
1: That
0: cool eagle.
1: Amazing.
0: Props to that little machine that makes the fields, man. I saw that little green robot doing its work yesterday, and it's just great, man.
1: I mean, it did a great job, I'll give him that.
0: 100%.
1: I mean, it's just like new robot doing the field, new scoreboard.
0: Dude, I mean, BCHS is thriving right now with their athletic program.
1: And waiting for the kickoff.
0: So Liam Rath with the kickoff. We are going to see if he will get a touchback or if he will just knuckleball it. He looks like a soccer player, so I don't see much difference. Oh.
1: And
0: there seems...
1: Onside? No, probably
0: there
1: not
0: you
1: onside.
0: Go. Okay, so Liam getting ready for the kickoff. I mean, it's been straight back to back to back to back to back to fourth, man. I mean, what can you even say about it?
1: Yeah, I mean, it has been a shootout. You said this in a, I believe it was pregame or in our, you know, when we first started, you said it would be a shootout.
0: I did. I knew it would have been a high scoring game. I mean, Faith did lose their last game, but it was a very high scoring game. They scored a lot of points against Modern East Academy. So you could have kind of felt that they were going to come in here and score some points tonight on the Eagles. I mean, there's not much to worry about. The Eagles have been down before, and they come back for all you Eagle fans who are probably stressing right now. No need to worry. Coach Carr's got your back.
1: Yes. But so Michael's looking to get some points on the board here.
0: So the weather has cooled down a bit. It is 89 degrees here in Bakersfield, California.
1: I mean, when it first started, it was pretty hot.
0: It was hot. Setting up this broadcast was steaming hot.
1: Yeah. I don't know if you were sweating, but I definitely was.
0: I definitely was. Colton Michaels with the snap. Gives it to it appears to be Darion Page with a good gain of about 5 yards. Something simple. That ref needs to fix this thing. It looks like it's fourth down, but it is not. It is second down.
1: Yes, ref had the down marker wrong, but...
0: Yeah, he had it at fourth down. That's not good.
1: Can't blame him too much. Probably managing a lot here.
0: Definitely.
1: Second and about five here for the Eagles. Yes. Colton Michaels looking to get this first down here.
0: Yes, let's see what they can do to capitalize on it. Colton Michaels with the snap with Richling Gooding to his left. Gives it to... Oh, he does not. Oh, wow. Grabbed him by his shoulder pad almost. Looked like he grabbed him.
1: Yeah, nice little play action RPO there.
0: Definitely, but nothing to worry about. First down, move those chains. What were you saying, Grant?
1: Sorry, yeah, I was saying a nice little RPO, little play action play. Just a nice little fake handoff. Hit the slant. Get that first down. Nice little, decent little yardage. Not a huge game, but just enough to get that first down.
0: Definitely.
1: You just got to move those chains.
0: Yes. Colton Michaels with the snap once again with Richland Gooding to his left with his Owen Jurosic tight end. I mean, let's see what they can cook up. Oh, he's under pressure. He's scrambling, and he's going to run it out at the 31.
1: Yeah. I don't know if he gained a yard, lost a yard, stayed the same.
0: It looks like he gained about a yard. He's at the 32-yard line.
1: So, you know, made something happen out of nothing.
0: Of course, yeah.
1: Not a huge game, but that's the difference between a first down and a fourth down, I mean.
0: 100%.
1: But that's just a great job by Colton. We've seen him run the ball a lot. Something we'd not see out of the offense last year with Lincoln Adame.
0: Definitely. Lincoln Adame was more of a passer than a rusher. I mean... No disrespect to Lincoln, but he was a tad bit small for a quarterback. I mean, let's just be real. But he played his Colton Mike with the snap. Colton Michaels with a gain of about 3 or 4.
1: And, yeah, so third and about 3. And so
0: they prepared. It looks like they're gonna rush it. It does appear in that formation that they're gonna run it.
1: Bunch formation here.

0: That Owen and Darion switching places.
1: Faith Lutheran running a blitz, huh?
0: Appears to be.
1: Colton Michaels with a snap. Oh, and he shoots it long.
2: Oh, that's P.I.
1: That is P.I.
2: Yep.
1: That's a flag. That is going to be a 15-yard gain for Bakersfield Christian. First down. Move those chains.
0: I mean, just a little bit of holding. I mean, it wasn't a lot, but it was just enough
1: just
0: to make
1: enough
0: a difference.
1: For the ref to make the call. And as the student section says, you can't do that.
0: And ref microphone was a little bit choppy there, but we know what happened. It was pass interference.
1: It was pass interference.
0: So that'll make it a first down for the Eagles on around the Faith Lutheran's 48-yard line.
1: We are with 4 minutes and 51 seconds left in the third quarter. Score 14 Eagles, Faith Lutheran 21. This is a showdown here in Bakersfield. I mean, this is our milk bowl this year. We don't play CVC or Garces this year. So this might be the only other private school that we are playing this year, right?
0: Yeah, I believe that you are correct. And as this is a handoff up the middle to Richland. Oh, breaks between tackles.
1: Richland.
0: Wow.
1: You can't go wrong with him.
0: I mean, only a junior sophomore last year. And as a sophomore, second string running back.
1: Definitely.
0: Had a huge impact last year.
1: Yes, Darion Page is leading that rushing right now. But, I mean, Richland Gooding, man. You can't go wrong with him.
0: I mean, he's a great power back. As we just saw there, broke multiple tackles and makes it a second and about 4.
1: Yeah, definitely. Yeah, it is a third and, oh no, is it first down? No, it is second and 4th. Colton Michaels with a snap once again. Gives it to Richland Gooding, who's going to get that first down and more, and is brought down by a Faith Lutheran huddle. I mean, man, how many Faith Lutheran players were that on top of Richland?
0: I mean, about all 11 of them.
1: I would say so. I mean, Richland Gooding is a beast. You got to put all your players to stop him.
0: I mean, yeah. You know, this is super random, but he kind of looks like Anthony Edwards. I'm sorry.
1: No, I was thinking. I definitely see that, man.
0: It just, you know, I don't know what it is with him. But just same face builds, face structure. Anyways, let's get back to football. We're off topic.
1: Yeah, that's on Colton Michael with a snap. Richland Gooding going up with a big gain.
0: Wow.
1: Oh, wow. Did he just do a barrel roll in the air?
0: I believe he did.
1: Wow. I mean, what a play.
0: I mean, if it ain't broke, don't fix it. I mean, I don't see why the Eagles would stop handing it to Richland.
1: Speaking of Eagles, is that Owen Urosa getting his ankle tipped by JP? We really hope that nothing serious with that.
0: It's probably nothing too bad. Probably just wanted a little extra support. I mean, we did see him fall down on it earlier in the game, but probably nothing too bad.
1: Probably, most likely. We hope so. Colton Michaels getting his offense ready for another play for the Eagles. I mean, we want the Eagles to score right now. I mean, it seems like they are gaining that momentum to take that ball up and score. Colton Michaels with a snap. He's going to pass it. He is under pressure. It is a big pass.
0: Oh!
1: Not enough on that. Number 7 was this guy, Nico Gonzalez. Yes.
0: Just out of the reach. I mean, that would have been the big one.
1: That would be a big. That would put them in end zone territory. Nico Gonzalez, don't beat yourself up.
0: Yeah, just out of the hands. I mean, Eagles have yet to have that big hitter this drive. Almost every drive so far we've had, you know, that little seam route up the middle or, a post route over the middle or something like that. We've had that big hitter so far, almost every drive. But we have yet to have it this half.
1: Yeah, definitely. I hear you. I mean, the Eagles have been a dual threat. They've been both on offense and defense. It is all around team. Last year, would you say that they were all around team or were they stronger on offense?
0: I would say they.
1: Richland Gooding taking it up.
0: Oh,
1: helmet comes off. Richland Gooding's helmet comes off.
0: Oh, hope he's okay.
1: He looks okay. Richland Gooding.
0: So,
1: I mean, look at him.
0: What were you saying about last year?
1: Last year, I was saying, was Bakersfield Christian a dual threat last year?
0: I would say towards the beginning of the year, their run game hadn't, you know, really wasn't really too strong in the beginning. I feel like as the year went on, they started to lean more and more on Darion, and I think that worked out for them. I mean, they started out as a pass, and I think they ended as a 50-50.
1: Yeah, I mean, but taking us back to the Valley Championship last year against Liberty High School, Darion Page rushed for 3 touchdowns.
0: Goodness.

0: What a record in the Valley Championship. What a game for him. Colton Michaels with the snap, gives it to Darion Page. And Darion Page, oh my, super difficult. Seems like a gain of about, I'd say, 1 or 2 yards.
1: Yeah, nothing too much. Oh, maybe a little bit more. They marked him a little high.
0: Oh, they did. Never mind. I take that back. That was a pretty good gain. Gain of about 5.
1: Yeah.
0: Wow. Gain of about 4. It did not really look like that.
1: Yeah.
0: Richland Gooden going back to the field. It appears as if they are gonna switch running backs.
1: So it looks like so far this game, they're trying to get the run game incorporated. I don't feel like it's been as strong as it was later on in the last year, but I wouldn't get too worried about that personally.
0: Definitely.
1: It was almost like this last year, like at the start.
0: Definitely. Colton Michaels setting his offense up once again to take the ball and try to get it in the end zone. Let's see what they do. Colton Michaels takes the ball. Does not give it to Richland Gooding. It's going to pass. It is under pressure. Oh, and is it a sack? Oh, throws it to the ground. Not a fumble. Speaking of Bakersfield Christian, let's give a shout out to a couple of our people that are helping us out. Micah Bone on the camera. Thank you so much. Grant next to me. Thank you so much. Mr. Bob Hudson helping us with the YOLO. Thank you so much for everything that you do for us. Thank you to everyone who is helping us with the broadcasting. And we want to shout out everyone. We want to shout out Grant's family if they're watching us.
1: Yeah.
2: Yeah.
0: Shout out both families. I mean, we love you guys.
1: Yeah.
0: I'm running out of things to say.
1: Yeah. Well, it looks like Colton Michaels, shotgun formation, Richland to his side again.
0: Colton Michaels with the ball again. Let's see what they do to capitalize on this third and a. Ooh, under pressure. He's going to take it up. It's that first down.
1: It's going to be close.
0: Man, it's going to be a.
1: First down. Wow, what
0: Colton a. Colton Michaels, man. That's what you like to see. First down. I mean, what a quarterback. I'm telling you, a unit. He is the quarterback that could take it down the field. He could rush it himself. He could pass it up. He could do whatever he want with it. I mean, that's what you like to see, man.
1: I mean, you saw it there. He didn't slide there. He lowered that shoulder
0: and wanted to get hit, man. You love to see it.
1: I mean, that's what you got to do for your team. Got to get that first down. First down probably on the Faith Lutheran's 12, 13-yard line here.
0: Definitely. Colton Michaels lining up.
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4: I'm Rob Archer. Bakersfield police are asking for help finding a woman who has been missing for more than 2 weeks. Alicia Norman was last seen August 6th near Buena Vista Road in White Lane. Police say she is considered at risk. Anyone who has seen her or knows where she is should call Bakersfield police. The Bakersfield Fire and Police Departments are planning 2 public ceremonies next month for the 25th anniversary of the September 11th attacks. The first begins at 9:30 the morning of September 11th at the fire station on Buena Vista Road. An evening ceremony starts at 7:30 and will include a roll call honoring 27 Kern County residents who were called to duty. Cooling centers are open until 8 tonight in East Bakersfield, Arvin, Fraser Park, and Lake Isabella. 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
8: And with that car, you can take it to Cataldo's Pizzeria on Stockdale and Allen and get yourself a pizza, a wings, a salad, a sandwich, whatever you're craving. I mean, they have it all.
7: They also have great meatball subs.
8: Yes, definitely. Take a good gander at their menu and see if it seems appetizing.
7: And looks like we're going to resume action any minute here.
8: Yes. It appears as if Colton Michaels is not on the field right now, so we are going to see what they're going to do. Is that number three going to get the ball? Number three is Richland Gooden.
7: I mean, looks like it.
8: It's either going to be Richland or number six, David Aguirre, who's going to get the ball. We're going to take a look. Oh, it is Richland, and they are rushing it. And touchdown, Eagles! Oh, shoot. Is it?
7: Yes!
8: Yes! Bakersfield Christian, touchdown. I mean, you love to see it. They have a chance of tying the game, or are they? Oh, it appears as if they are. Oh, no, they are kicking it. Dominic Aicardo is out on the field. The Bakersfield Christian kicker is going to kick it to try and tie the game with 10 minutes and 17 seconds left on the clock.
7: Wow, what a turn of events! This can tie the ball game right here.
8: I mean,
7: let's knock on wood.
8: Seriously, Dominic Aicardo getting ready to take the extra point to tie the game. Colton Michaels on the hold. And
7: it is
8: good.
7: Nearly blocked there. Wow.
8: Bakersfield Christian take back the lead in the fourth quarter with 10 minutes and 17 seconds left on the clock.
7: I mean,
8: it is tied. My apologies, they did not take the lead. I'm getting ahead of myself.
7: Wow, but I mean, almost blocked it. I thought it was blocked.
8: 100%. Quite frankly, it looked like they were gonna block it, but then you see that ball cross the uprights.
7: Wow. I mean, what a game we have. Faith Lutheran, this is a huge possession here for Faith Lutheran. Need to take back the lead. I mean, Eagles got the momentum right here. I mean, did they give up a touchdown on the first drive against, or did their defense give up a touchdown against Faith Lutheran first drive of this game? Yes, but now they've got momentum here.
8: Definitely. I mean, this team is a second half team. You can't underestimate Bakersfield Christian. I mean, I don't know what Coach Darren Carr
7: says in that locker room, but whatever he says, I mean, it is magic because this team comes out hungry.

0: I mean, they really do. I mean, this, like, it's crazy. This is like first half, it's a different Eagles. It's not this Eagles. Second half, they are locked in. They know what they're doing. No
1: Yes.
0: penalties,
1: For
0: no
1: all
0: nothing.
1: you World Cup fanatics, center back Dominic Icardo with the kick, with the kickoff, and he boots it down to the end zone. It is not fair caught. They are going to run it down the field to the 10, to the 20. And he is stopped around the 20. Yes, and he is going to be stopped around the 20. I mean, same distance as a touchback. I mean, that's what you want. Oh, no, it's a little more than the 20
0: A
1: yard
0: yard
1: line.
0: or two.
1: Yeah, so it's going to be the 21 yard line. I mean, you can't get mad at that.
0: Yep. I mean, it's nothing special, but nothing too bad. I mean,
1: Yeah, definitely, 100%.
0: so Cannon Machado leading this defense out here once again. Need to get a stop here for the Eagles.
1: Definitely, 100%, as we see that eagle fly again in the student section.
0: I wonder if Faith Lutheran's going to go back to the hurry up. Kind of was working earlier in the game. Haven't seen him really do it in the second half.
1: Definitely. So Dominic Foligno is going to take the ball again and take the snap. Let's see what he does with it. He's going to let it run up the field.
0: Nothing.
1: Nothing. Nothing. I mean, that BCHS defense, man.
0: I mean, just nothing doing there. I mean, got a yard there, but just stuffed.
1: Definitely, yeah, 100%. I mean, don't underestimate him. I mean, Dominic Foligno is playing a ball game tonight.
0: Student section getting loud here. Channing defense.
1: Yes, they are cheering on this defense. Dominic Foligno with a snap again. He is going to pass it to number 80.
0: Oh, what a
1: Ooh, that
0: catch!
1: is a good catch. That is first down and a little more.
0: I mean, just a little 10-yard button hook there.
1: Definitely.
0: Kind of got popped though.
1: I mean, those hits aren't easy for anyone to take. But definitely, Dominic is definitely capitalizing with his passing game too. As much as he's using his rushing tactics himself, he's definitely passing the ball down. So
0: Man,
1: Dominic
0: oh.
1: Foligno is going to take the snap again, and he's going to let the ball get rushed up by number six. Number six, do we have the roster? We apologize to all our Faith Lutheran listeners. We do not know. We are going to search that up. Number six, Malachi Boykin.
0: Yeah, I mean, just a yard there. So far, run game this drive has not worked. Two rushes for a total of 2 yards. No bueno for the Faith Lutheran.
1: Yes. Stadium getting loud as Dominic Foligno is going to take the snap once again for Faith Lutheran. He is going to rush it down, and it looks like a gain of about 2, 3, or 4 yards. What would you say, 3 or 4?
0: 2 or 3, 4, yeah.
1: Yeah, around
0: Nice
1: there.
0: little read option there, and kind of looked like a Lamar Jackson-esque kind of play.
1: Don't like the Ravens, but I totally agree with you.
0: Yeah. I mean, I feel like that's something this offense should be doing a lot more. I feel like Eagles have been biting on that, inside zone. Just sometimes that quarterback's got to just take it out to the outside, get a few yards. So that brings up a 3rd and 4 here.
1: Man, I love seeing new faces be on the starting lineup. I mean, Holden, man, coming in here and playing his heart out. Just got substituted out. Dominic Foligno with the rush. He's going to pass it down. Oh, wow. It appeared as if it was almost going to be an interception.
0: I
1: I
0: mean,
1: mean,
0: just.
1: if RJ, no, if, yeah, I appear it is RJ numbers. Yeah, or if RJ was a little more back, he would have got that interception, but it is totally okay as it brings us to 4th and 6th on the 37-yard
0: So
1: line.
0: Eagles defense did their job, got the stop, and forced the punt. So they'll have 7.5 minutes to get this ball, try to get some points. You just need points here.
1: Yeah,
0: not even a touchdown.
1: No, they just need a field goal and
0: chew this clock.
1: Yes, chew the clock. Don't let BCHS get the ball back.
0: And here's the punt.
1: Punt going down the field. RJ gonna.
0: Oh, that's a
1: Ooh!
0: little juke move.
1: Ooh! I mean, a little nice two. Oos, oos, oos.
0: Yup. I mean, got him an extra 7 yards or so.
1: Definitely.
0: So Eagles led by, wow, why am I blanking? Colin. Colin's gonna.
1: Colton.
0: Yeah. We'll be starting out on their own 30.
1: It's gonna be on the 32-yard line.

0: No, 38. 37. Yes, never mind. I apologize. That scoreboard is really messing with us tonight.
1: Yeah.
0: I mean, it is their first time. We're not going to bash on him. And I appear it is our friend Phoenix from broadcasting who's controlling the screen tonight. Beautiful screen. Thank you to Advent Health for purchasing that screen for our school. It will be used for many seasons to come. As Colton Michaels is getting ready and lining his offense up to take a snap. I mean, number 7, Nico Gonzalez. It's going to be a big wide receiver. And to the right, I can't see that number 0, RJ. RJ getting the ball, and he's going to...
1: Oh, big hit.
0: It looks like that was a big loss.
1: Looked like it was helmet to helmet there.
0: Yes, definitely. It looks like it was going to be a big game, but it was not. Oh, it appears as if it was no game.
1: Yeah, just stopped him where forward progress was. So that'll bring up a 2nd and 10. Not the worst thing for the Eagles, but definitely not the best.
0: Definitely, 100%.
1: Probably going to be passing here. Don't see why you wouldn't pass here. Need some yards here.
0: Bakersfield Christian Huddle lining up on the line again to take another snap. Colton Michaels getting ready. We want to acknowledge that center. That center is Fozzie.
1: Oh, it's Fozzie at center?
0: Big boy Fozzie. We're going to take a good look at his number. Number 54, we're going to take a good look at the roster, who that is.
1: Oh, that's B.I.
0: That is going to be 15 yards. That actually might not be a first down, but that will put them – but that is
1: – that will be a first down.
0: Will that be a first down?
1: Yes. P.I. is 15 yards automatic first down.
0: Yeah, but they
1: did
0: have that loss the first
1: – it's still an automatic first down.
0: Oh, is it?
1: Yes.
0: Oh, yes. Okay.
1: So first down for the Eagles on the 50-ish, nope, on Faith Lutheran's 48-yard line.
0: Yes, and we are going to confirm that that center is Fozzie, a big transfer for Big
1: Christian. Big transfer.
0: I mean, it was all over Instagram when he transferred, coming in from Garces Memorial High. We love Fozzie and his Donald Trump impressions for our school. Colton Michaels with the snap once again.
1: Oh, bumped into each other.
0: They bumped into, I mean.
1: Busted play.
0: I mean, Coach Carr is going to be frustrated about that.
1: Yeah, I mean, that's just a busted play, but, I mean, there's nothing you really can do. I mean, you just got to go back to the practice field, practice that a few more times next week, and hopefully have it back for next.
0: Next week is going to be a bye
1: week. So you
0: will not hear from us, but you will hear from us 2 weeks from now as we will be playing Clovis West here in Bakersfield in the Nest. It's going to be great. Very excited for that game because for me, I personally have never seen BCHS play a Clovis team.
1: I mean, I don't think I have either.
0: Yeah, and it's very exciting because Clovis is always talked about, you know, Clovis West, Clovis North. All those teams are very strong. Colton Michael with the snap. Once again, they're going to pass it as he is pressured. It is a flag. What is that for? False start?
1: Probably holding.
0: Holding false start. It's going to be one or the other. We're not too sure yet.
1: So we are waiting to hear the penalty. Looks like holding on BCHS.
0: It is going to be a flag on BCHS.
1: So that'll move him back, I think, 5 yards, 10 yards?
0: Oh, that is 10 yards.
1: 10 yards. So 55.
0: Ooh, that is a big loss for Bakersfield Christian.
1: And so that'll make it 2nd and 20-ish.
0: Yeah, 20-ish, 25-ish around there. We're going to see right now.
1: So, I mean, right here, you just want to get as many yards as you can back.
0: Definitely. I mean,
1: there's a world where you get a first down, but you got to think realistic.
0: I mean, the Bakersfield Christian is always... They attack a lot. So it's not far that Colton Michaels takes his ball and just passes it to Owen Urostik. Let's see what he does. Colton Michaels passes it to Richard Gooding as they're going to rush it down. Bless you.
1: Thank you. Short gain there. Maybe.
0: Short gain.
1: Two yards, three yards.
0: And it's going to bring up 3rd and long.
1: 3rd and long,
0: yeah.
1: So, you know, if I'm the Eagles here, I'm just trying to get, you know, 8 yards back. Nothing huge. Just make it a little bit, you know, worse field positioning for Faith Lutheran. 5 minutes remaining in this game. Wow.
0: It's going to be 3rd and 15. 3rd and 18, actually. My apologies. Yeah, so Bakersfield Christian is going to need to capitalize on this right now and probably pass the ball. I mean, I wouldn't want to give the ball over to Faith Lutheran right now. I mean, this deadly time. Oh.

0: Colton Michael scrambling in the box.
1: Oh my gosh! Oh! First down, Bakersfield Christian.
2: Oh, Nico got the wind knocked out.
0: Nico got hit. I mean, he got the wind knocked out of him. That is not good for Nico Gonzalez. But a key play in this game against Faith Lutheran.
2: Wow. I mean, I'll tell you this right here. I did not think they were going to get that first down, but what a catch by Nico.
0: What a catch.
2: Did take a shot, though, to the ribs. Hopefully, it's just the wind knocked out of him.
0: Hopefully.
2: I mean, that's probably the best-case scenario.
0: Yeah, he's going to be down for a minute.
2: I mean, it hurts. Have you ever gotten the wind knocked out of you?
0: Oh, man, it hurts, man.
2: Yeah, I mean, I've only had it, like, once or twice.
0: Man, does it suck. Yeah, so we want to thank all of our watchers and our listeners on the radio 96.1. Anyone who in Kern County who is watching us, anyone on Huddle watching us, anyone in Las Vegas watching us, and anyone who's watching us from who I didn't say. I mean, 4 minutes and 24 seconds left in this football game. I mean, it's going to be a long 2 weeks with no Friday night lights.
2: Man, Nico is still down.
0: Nico is still down, it appears.
2: So, 4:30 left after that huge catch. I honestly thought the momentum was going. The momentum was kind of going towards Faith Lutheran.
0: It was.
2: Just bit by bit. And then it just flipped. The scales just flipped.
0: Definitely.
2: There.
0: In my unbiased opinion, I thought that Faith Lutheran was going to get the ball back and
2: honestly go down and score.
0: That's what I honestly thought. We don't want that to happen as Bakersfield Christian students, but as broadcasters, we want a unbiased game.
2: So, like I said, 4:30 left. Eagles, great position right here on their Faith Lutheran's 38-yard line.
0: Yes.
2: And probably going to look to chew some clock. You only need a field goal here.
0: Yeah, definitely.
2: If you chew it down low enough, only a field goal. Field goal gets the job done.
0: It appears that there are prayers going out to Nico Gonzalez as he stands up. And that adrenaline, man, look at him.
2: Oh, he's fine.
0: He is fired up. Big play for Bakersfield Christian.
2: Just got the wind knocked out of him. He's
0: good for him. I mean, not good for him that he got his wind knocked
2: out.
0: But
2: good for him. He's okay.
0: That play is definitely going to be posted on his Instagram. Let's just keep it real with
2: you. Yeah, let's be real. So here we go.
0: Don't go anywhere. After this game, we will be hosting a post-game show, hopefully with some interviews with the players and hopefully with Coach Gar. As Ritson Gooding takes it.
2: Oh,
0: and
2: big stiff arm.
0: Oh,
2: I think it's coming back, though. I mean, that was a great run by Richland. Looked like a little Derrick Henry right there.
0: Definitely. I mean, stiff arm that helmet. I mean, was that unsportsmanlike conduct? I don't know.
2: No, I think it was holding on the offense.
0: Holding. Offense. They are actually not going to gain anything, but actually lose.
2: Yeah, I mean, that's...
0: Man, so that's going to put them about first and about 18.
2: Yeah, that's just rough there. I mean, huge gain wiped away by a holding call. You know, only had two of those by the Eagles today, and the two came in very, very bad times. Like, right here after a huge gain, and then a few plays ago.
0: I mean, look at that student section, speaking of BCHS. Oh, my, you're not in Las Vegas anymore. Welcome to the jungle. I mean, what a student section. We love our student section super much. Colton with the snap again. He's going to throw it down the field.
2: Oh,
0: it is
2: going to
0: be a big play. Oh,
2: they threw a flag.
0: B.I. Oh, wow. What a voice crack. Oh, wow. B.I. That is going to be a good 15 yards for Bakersfield Christian and a first down.
2: Wow. I mean, P.I. there. I mean, you know.
0: That's what Bakersfield Christian. Right now, they don't want flags. No one wants flags. But if there are going to be some flags for Bakersfield Christian, then they should be on the other side.
2: I mean, yeah, a lot of PI penalties for Faith Lutheran. I believe that's a third of the game,
0: yes,
2: third or fourth.
0: Definitely.
2: So that'll bring up a second. Oh, I guess PI is not an automatic first down.
0: They're actually going to push them back?
2: Or the refs are getting together.
0: Refs are speaking together. Refs know how to do their jobs. So, Darion Page coming into the field, switching Cannon.
2: So Cannon was out there. That surprised me.
0: Cannon is not injured, it appears.
2: Well, I was just surprised they're on offense in on a second and

0: 5, probably just using him as a blocker.
1: Definitely. I mean, Coach Carr wants to put all his stronger players out there right now.
0: Oh, first down. Okay, first yes,
1: down,
0: I was correct.
1: Yes. So it is going to be an automatic first down.
0: Oh, yeah, I figured, but, you know.
1: Yeah, because I thought that they would have added 15 on that, but no, they just gave him the first down.
0: No, I think they did add him 15 because we
1: had
0: the
1: yeah, they were over there. That's right, because it was a long pass by Colton.
0: Yes, yeah. So that'll bring up first and about 5 or 6 here.
1: Yes. Colton with the snap. He's under pressure, scrambling, going to the left. A pass.
0: Oh,
1: that is intercepted.
0: Intercepted. Oh, he's going.
1: And he's going. 15. And he's taking it down. Taken down by Richland Gooding with 3 minutes and 45 seconds on the clock.
0: Oh,
1: that is not good for Bakersfield Christian High School.
0: Wow. What a return.
1: Bake Lutheran did not come to lose tonight. They want to play ball. I mean, if I was them, driving 5 hours, you don't just want to just mess around. You want to go win the game.
0: I mean, what an interception.
1: This
0: though.
1: School needs to cheer on defense as they're going to be working right now. There's 3 minutes and 45 left on the clock with Eagles with 2 timeouts left with Faith Lutheran having 3.
0: Wow, I'm just still in shock. I mean,
1: definitely, that is a play that's going to affect the end. I mean, the momentum that Bakersfield Christian had,
0: I mean, it was a lot. I mean, that just flipped again. I mean, this momentum scale has just been flipping over and over and over.
1: Yes, 100%.
0: Oh, looking deep. Caught!
1: Touchdown, Faith Lutheran. 27-21.
0: Wow.
1: Touchdown, Faith Lutheran.
0: Wow, that just flipped completely.
1: Honestly, Faith Lutheran just silenced the nest.
0: Honestly, though, I think that's not the best case scenario.
1: Not best case scenario, but
0: not the
1: worst. Yes, there's still 3 minutes and 35 seconds left on the clock. BCHS is known to come back all the time. There's nothing to worry
0: about. Were you at the BHS game last year?
1: BHS was a huge comeback. I mean, didn't they score 2 touchdowns in less than, like, 2 minutes?
0: Yes, off, like, 2 fumble recoveries.
1: Yeah, 2 fumble recoveries. I mean, was the reason they won the game. So don't count the Eagles out just yet.
0: Yeah, only down 6 right now. About could be 7 out if after this PAT. You never know.
1: Yes.
0: So that is a off or encroachment.
1: It appears that Liam is going to take the extra point right now.
0: So that is a encroachment by the Eagles. That'll make it half the distance to the goal. So just a few yards, but nothing too different.
1: Liam with the kick. And it is good.
0: Wow.
1: So now Faith Lutheran is up by 7. In the fourth quarter with 3 minutes and 35 seconds left on the clock.
0: That's crazy.
1: That is.
0: I mean, the momentum just flopped, like, to the other side. Wow. So, Eagles are going to, I mean, they need a touchdown and an extra point here. But, let's just say, if they do score the touchdown, are we going for 2?
1: Honestly, I don't see that. I see them tying the game and going into overtime. Just, yeah, but we need to see what BCHS is going to do right now. As Colton Michaels is leading his offense out.
0: Oh, yeah, the kick return.
1: The kick return, I apologize. Speaking about our league, Highland is beating Porterville 21-0 right now in the fourth quarter. And Independence has had their game
0: canceled. So here we go, kickoff right here.
1: Yes, with Liam kicking off the ball once again, 30 minutes and 35 seconds left on the clock. Liam with the kickoff. There you go. As it appears that it's going to be a no.
0: Whoa, did they call a touchback? I don't think. automatic because it went.

0: into the end zone. Never knew that could happen, but there you go.
1: Yeah, I guess so. So,
0: Reed, you playing East High? No score reported yet. We'll let you know if anything changes. Speaking of Colton, his old school, playing Burroughs. No score reported just yet. We will update you guys if and there's any changes post game.
1: So, speaking of Colton, Michael's coming out here trying to put a game-winning, game-tying drive together right here.
0: There you go. Colton with a snap with Richland Gooding on his left. And it appears that they're gonna pass this ball. I don't think they're running it right now.
1: Yeah,
0: there you
1: I
0: go.
1: Agree.
0: Colton Michaels with the snap, passing it to Richland Gooding. Oh, and he is not brought down. And it appears to be a almost first down.
1: No, oh, is it? No, yeah, they are not moving the chains.
0: No, they are not.
1: Oh, yes, they are.
0: First down, Bakersfield Christian Eagles. 3 minutes and 26 seconds left.
1: Time.
0: On
1: oh,
0: the
1: injury timeout.
0: Injury timeout.
1: So, that stops the clock with 3:26 remaining. Eagles down 21-28. And since we have some time, special thanks to our sponsors, Motor City Auto Center, GMC, buy a car, fix your car, essentially do anything with the car.
0: And especially drive to Catalos to buy your pizza.
1: Yes.
0: To buy your pizza. As we see our cheerleaders cheering on the Bakersfield Christian Eagles.
1: So I think this timeout favors the Eagles a lot here.
0: This does. This gives a Bakersfield Christian an unofficial timeout that they could regroup and make a game plan.
1: I mean, you never want to see somebody hurt, but...
0: No, you don't, but...
1: The Eagles are benefiting from this a lot.
0: 100%. I agree with you. And thank goodness for JP, man. Our athletic trainer going out there and helping him out.
1: So, ooh, Colton Michaels leading the offense back out here. Need to do something special this
0: drive.
1: Yeah,
0: definitely needs to do something. Richland Gooding on his right as his running back. It appears as if Darion Page is a wide receiver. He can do it all. Colton Michaels takes a snap.
1: Steps up.
0: Scrambles.
1: Oh, sacked!
0: And it is sacked. Looks like a loss of about 3 yards, 4 yards. Yeah, 4 yards.
1: I mean, that is not what you want to see right here.
0: That is not what you want to see.
1: It's one of the worst case scenarios right there for the Eagles.
0: Definitely.
1: Lose 4 yards and a down.
0: Yeah, not ideal.
1: With 3 minutes on the dot remaining.
0: Yes.
1: Or, well, actually, no, 2:50. My mistake. Colton Michaels in the shotgun formation.
0: Takes the ball and is going to pass it down the field. Caught by RJ. What is he going to do? Oh, he is brought down. So that's going to be third and about four to go.
1: So
0: on the Eagles 44 yard line.
1: I mean, that's just a textbook play by this offense. We see that so much, those little out routes. They're just money for the Eagles. They've been money all day.
0: Definitely, 100%. It appears as if they're
1: subbing out a few players.
0: Number 50 for Bakersfield Christian going in. That appears to be Isaiah Rodriguez going into the game.
1: Saw him play a little bit last year. Not too much playing time.
0: But definitely getting his shot this year as a junior. Colton Michael with, there you go. Big
1: oh
0: pass.
1: Oh, my gosh.
0: Oh, man.
1: Wow.
0: I mean, if you're Bakersfield Christian, you're going for this.
1: Yeah, you have to. Quite frankly,
0: this literally might decide the game.
1: I mean, this probably is the game. I mean, only a minute 48 left in the game. Fourth and four. This is game on the line right here. This is what you've been playing for.
0: Let's see what Coach Darren Carr's team does for the Eagles.
1: What are we drawing?

0: I mean, it could be anything. Let's see what they do. Colton Michaels leading his offense out.
1: I see an RPO right here, or a play action slant route up the middle. It's been money all day, especially when they throw it to Owen Jurasic.
0: Yes, definitely. Colton Michaels with the snap. Passes it to Owen. And it's caught!
1: Oh, he's the one!
0: That is a big play for Bakersfield Christian High. That puts them in first down territory near the 40-yard line. They are going to chew at this clock and try to score. Wow. Colton Michaels, man.
1: Hurry up offense here.
0: Here it goes. Colton Michaels with the snap. Passes it to RJ. Taking it up. First timer! Oh my goodness! Back to back good plays, man.
1: I mean, I'm just saying a few plays ago, I said they were going to try to get to Owen.
0: Was that Owen and RJ again? I mean, what a duo. I mean, they did this in the first half and they're doing it once again. I mean, man, that is going to be a duo to see this season. Colton Michaels taking the snap once again. Richland Gooding as his running back. It appears as he's gonna.
1: They got Owen!
0: They got Owen open! Oh my goodness! Oh my days!
1: Oh my goodness, he dropped it! Wow. You do not see that a lot out of Owen.
0: We do not see that out of Owen.
1: Just wide open, could have walked it in for a touchdown.
0: Yes, 100%.
1: I mean, a minute and 6 seconds left. Eagles gotta do something.
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5: 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Gary McNamara and Eric Hurley talk about everything from politics to social issues and news of the day. 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
6: All across America, we are Red Eye Radio. He is Eric Hurley, and I'm Gary McNamara. Welcome and good morning. Thanks so much for being here this morning.
7: Yeah, thank you very much.
6: How's everybody doing?
7: Mr. Crypto King over here.
6: I put in, now you, just in case people are just tuning in for the first time on this one, we talked about it yesterday, my X account was hacked. I don't have any idea why. You know, the thing that I never got, you know, when you log on from anywhere else, you get the notification from Twitter?
7: Right, yeah.
6: I got nothing. Mm. I got no notification that somebody was logging in from a different internet site.
7: Yeah.
6: Never got anything.
7: Or that
6: I was logging in from anywhere else.
7: Right.
6: That never appeared.
0: Entertainment team is huddling up, preparing what could be a game-deciding play right now. Scores 21-28 in the fourth quarter with 55 seconds left to go on the clock here in the Nest in Bakersfield, California.
1: Okay, here we go. This is
0: exciting.
1: This is where legends are made.
0: This is the fourth quarter. There is a lot of pressure right now.
1: This is where legends are made.
0: Wow.
1: Like the song, you know what
0: I'm
1: saying?
0: Yes, I do know.
1: Okay, here we go.
0: Colton Michaels taking his team out for what could be a really big play.
1: Here we go, Colton Michaels. Essentially game on the line here.
0: Essentially, yes, that appears to be right. 55 seconds left on the clock. Colton Michaels with not really under.

0: defense.
1: Wow, it's that not could, over yet.
0: That could be crucial. How much is that going to be a gain of?
1: I don't know, but it doesn't really matter.
0: It gives
1: us another play.
0: That gives Bakersfield Christian a lifeline.
1: Wow, this is crazy.
0: This is craziness. And that it appears to be first down for the Eagles.
1: Wow.
0: What a switch of momentum for the Bakersfield Christian Eagles.
1: Wow, this is crazy. These past five plays have just been a roller coaster of emotion.
0: 100%.
1: Wow. And probably timeout taken by Faith Lutheran, trying to just get their defense together right now.
0: Yes. Timeout taken, a very smart one indeed. This student section is not quieting me down. They're actually getting louder. As we see our cheerleaders perform on the sideline once again under the Friday night lights.
1: This is just, oh my goodness, this is.
0: Yes, we see an eagle flying up in the air here in the student section. I mean, it's the motto of the school. You can't go wrong with it. Fly, Eagles, fly. I mean, this is just great. What else could you like? I mean, this is what I was talking about in the pregame. I mean, this game was going to be going back and forth. Offense, defense, special teams even.
1: I mean, yeah.
0: They are going back and forth. Scores 21-28. Bakersfield Christian's ball. This ball game has not been decided yet. Colton Michaels leading his offense once again to the line of scrimmage as they are going to go and try and score this. This is going to be 1st and 10. They need to fix that scoreboard. That says 4th and 10. That really scared me. Colton Michaels taking the ball. And it is going to pass the ball. Or is he going to scramble? He is going to rush the ball. Gain of 5. Gain of 6. It appears to be a gain of 6.
1: Okay, timeout.
0: Timeout taken by Coach Darren Carr. Bakersfield Christian, their final timeout of the night. 31 seconds left on the clock.
1: Wowzers. Oh my god.
0: I mean, it does not get any better than that.
1: This is
0: exciting. Look at the student section. I mean,
1: it's just amazing.
0: Yes, everyone is cheering for them.
1: Wow. I mean, dude, this has been the longest, like, 2 minutes of football play, like, 2 minutes of football, like, time left on the clock, I think I've ever, like, witnessed in my life.
0: Definitely. This is very exciting. I mean, Faith Lutheran, a worthy opponent, as I've been saying.
1: Yeah, I mean, yes, you have said it all week. I mean,
0: I've been more than excited for this game all week, counting down the days to tonight. And we are now counting down to what could possibly be the last 30 seconds or
1: overtime.
0: A shot to overtime. Yeah.
1: Okay, here we go. Eagles.
0: Colton Michaels leading the offense once again to the line of scrimmage.
1: Here we go.
0: Colton Michaels on the snap. 2nd and 3rd. Colton Michaels is going to pass it.
1: Touchdown!
0: Aaron Page! Don't forget his name! That's what you like to see! The score is now 27-28. Dominic Icardo has the overtime in on the line possibly right now. He is going to go, or are they going to go for it?
1: Let's go for it.
0: Are they going to go for it? This is very risky.
1: I don't know if they are or if they aren't. I don't see the kicker out there.
0: I don't see the kicker out
1: this
0: there.
1: This is ball game right here.
0: This is ball game right here.
1: If we score this, Eagles.
0: We see Colton Michaels. Oh, no. They are going for this. This is the bowl game right now here in the Nest in Bakersfield, California. No! Oh!
1: And that'll be it.
0: That'll be it. Bakersfield Christian loses.
1: Whoa, not yet. We can get an onside here. 27 seconds left. Wow. Wow, that's... must snap. We've seen two of those today.
0: Yeah.
1: One coming on probably the worst time of the game.
0: That is it. That is not what you like to see. Man.

0: And very, very disappointing for the BCHS Eagles fans.
1: Wow, that's rough to
0: But
1: watch.
0: don't go anywhere because we are still doing our post game after the show.
1: Yeah. And it's still not over, you know. Onside kick, you're going for the onside
0: No,
1: kick.
0: definitely. Dominic Icardo is going to go for this onside. I mean, speaking of onside kick, man, we're looking at the replay right now. I mean, what could you do?
1: Was not. I think that was Richland. That was not his fault.
0: Not his
1: Just looked
0: fault.
1: like a bad snap.
0: Yeah, no, we're not going to blame anyone. It's just that things happen.
1: Just a little miscommunication.
0: Miscommunication. So it appears as if they are going to take an offside kick right now. Hopefully, BCHS can recover it and get their lifeline back.
1: Yeah, I don't see. I mean, there's almost no way. If the Eagles don't get this, that's ball game, probably. I mean,
0: Most likely,
1: unless there's
0: yes.
1: somehow a must snap on a
0: No,
1: QB.
0: yes, because every play is around 30 seconds, so.
1: And they can just kneel it out.
0: Yeah, so. This is Dominic Icardo's
1: First game.
0: first game for the Eagles, and let's see what he does for them.
1: And that
0: And
1: is ball
0: that
1: game.
0: is ball game.
1: Well,
0: Faith Lutheran
1: gonna.
0: appears. We'll see what they're gonna do,
1: But
0: but it
1: looks
0: appears,
1: like they're gonna go on and win
0: yes,
1: this
0: they are
1: game.
0: gonna go and kneel the game down.
1: You know, honestly, I don't even hate the 2-point conversion call. I think it's the right call. You gotta go for it. You don't wanna force overtime. You wanna
0: No,
1: have it in your control. You gotta go for it.
0: of course, yeah, you can't be mad at it.
1: Yeah, but don't go anywhere, guys. You got a post-game show, I believe. Romeo, Jordan, Matthew, and Jake will be joining you. I will not,
0: Yes.
1: but they do a great job, so just make sure you tune in, hear what they have to say.
0: Yes, 100%.
1: And yeah, Faith Lutheran will kneel this one out. Yeah.
0: And that is ball game. Thank you for all who are listening to us. Don't go anywhere because we are going to still be doing our post game show.
1: So, Eagles start the year 0-1. Faith Lutheran takes it to 1-1 on the year. So, yep, don't go anywhere. Special thanks to our sponsors before we go: Motor City Auto Center and Cataldo's Pizza, the greatest places on earth.
0: Yes, don't go anywhere. We're gonna have our post game. Thank you guys so much for joining us for our play-by-play commentary. Thank you guys so much.
1: And so, signing off from up here on the booth, but we will do stuff on the field.
0: Yes, I will see you guys down on the field in a little bit, but signing off a play-by-play.
1: Okay. Adios, guys.
0: Adios.
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0: Senator Ayesha Wahab has won a special election to fill the Democrat seat, defeating Bay Area Rapid Transit Director Melissa Hernandez. Swalwell, who was running for California governor, ended his campaign and quit Congress in April after he was accused of sexual harassment and assault, allegations he denies. Wahab and Hernandez will face off again in November, an election to determine who will serve the next full two-year term. Rich Thomason reporting.
1: President Trump traveled to South Carolina yesterday to support Senator Darlene Graham, his chosen candidate to replace her late brother, Lindsey Graham. Yesterday's Myrtle Beach rally came just days before the Republican runoff, highlighting the president's focus on securing a win for his pick. More on these stories at townhall.com. I'm Ron Taylor.
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21: People have called us, "You guys are rhinos." It's like, well, not a Republican, been an independent. I vote in all the Republican primaries. And don't remember the last time. I think it was in 35 years ago. I voted for a guy locally for the highway department supervisor because the Republican candidate was involved in a criminal scandal. That was, but the fact is.

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1: And he is Eric Harley, and I'm Gary McNamara. Coming up, more on the GOP and even MAGA supporting socialism. A growing number coming up in just a minute.
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With SRN News, I'm Ron Taylor. The United States has imposed a 50% tariffs on $20 billion worth of Canadian products after latch-ditch negotiations failed to resolve the latest strain in already tense relations between the historic allies. Canada says it will retaliate. President

0: Trump's import tax takes effect Saturday, will hit about 5% of what Canada ships to the U.S. every year, including products ranging from hockey sticks to tongue depressors. Canadian Prime Minister Mark Carney says Canada will match those tariffs dollar for dollar to protect their workers and businesses. The wildfires burning across Europe this summer have exposed potentially deadly threat lurking beneath the blackened landscape, rusty bombs and mines from World War I and II. The explosives now threaten crews fighting the fires. Some of the weapons have exploded in the intense heat. Blasts have been reported in France, Belgium, Germany, and the Netherlands. This is SRN News.
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2: So you're not going to hear me talk much about the president these days, because honestly, I think he's starting to lose it. You want to hear some of just the highlights of the past weekend? We're going to bomb Oman. We are going to claim the Strait of Hormuz as American territory. And the sailors aboard the USS Lincoln, it set a record being aboard an aircraft carrier. They weren't out there long enough. Thank you, Mr. Bonesburg.
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0: With SRN News, I'm Ron Taylor. The U.S. and Canada continue to wrangle over trade and tariffs, with the U.S. targeting $20 billion worth of Canada's goods for 50% tariffs. Right away, Canada came back with what Prime Minister Mark Carney said would be a dollar-for-dollar response on U.S. goods. The U.S. taxes are on about 5% of Canada's exports to the U.S. The U.S. was not willing to give a break to Canada on steel, aluminum, autos, and lumber. No further talks are scheduled at this point. President Trump has announced his administration will temporarily allow more beef imports into the U.S. without triggering higher tariffs. He said yesterday the imported beef will be 100% below current market rates to help American consumers. Stocks rose and trimmed their losses from a shaky week yesterday. The S&P 500 rose 0.4%, the Dow Jones Industrial Average gaining 1%, the NASDAQ climbing 0.4%. This is SRN News.
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1: And he is Eric Carly, and I'm Gary McNamara. Coming up, more on the GOP and even MAGA supporting socialism. A growing number coming up in just a minute.
2: There's a lot of talk about weight loss injections. You probably know somebody, or maybe you yourself, you tried them, and the results are pretty dramatic. They work by lowering blood sugar and reducing appetite. So, what if you're looking to lose weight, but you're not interested in the injections and the side effects and all of that? Well, this is why doctors created a weight loss supplement called Lean, and the results are remarkable. The studied ingredients in Lean have been shown to lower your blood sugar, burn fat by converting it into energy.

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3: 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We are going to claim the Strait of Hormuz as American territory. And the sailors aboard the USS Lincoln, it set a record being aboard an aircraft carrier. 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Thank you, Mr. Bonesburg.
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4: 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Eric Swalwell was intercepted at the San Francisco International Airport by the feds, and now he's got three different women, one who is insisting that he raped her and choked her. The would-be governor is going to prison.
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0: With SRN News, I'm Bob Agnew in Washington. As a trade rhetoric continues to fly, President Trump remains firm in his position, Canada pushing back against President's threats of 50% tariffs on some goods. Tesla recalling nearly 3 million vehicles in China over door handle safety risks. Tesla and other Chinese car makers are recalling more than 4 million vehicles over safety concerns, including the risk tied to their door handles. Tesla recalling 2.98 million vehicles, including models 3, Y, X, and S, all over the door handles. The White House setting up an ambitious new goal for American space launches. President Trump signed a national security presidential memorandum to restore U.S. leadership in space transportation. The order aims for more than 1,000 launches and reentries. This is SRN News.
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3: My name is Ariel. When I arrived in the U.S. at 19, I struggled to find job opportunities without my high school diploma. My entire life changed when I took a chance and got my high school diploma at age 22. Everything I have, my education, my career, my marriage, I owe to the Adult Literacy Center and my teachers. They were with me every step of the way, helping with my English and math, making sure I push through all the challenges.
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7: So you're not going to hear me talk much about the president these days, because honestly, I think he's starting to lose it. You want to hear some of just the highlights of the past weekend? We're going to bomb Oman. We are going to claim the Strait of Hormuz as American territory. And the sailors aboard the USS Lincoln, it set a record being aboard an aircraft carrier. They weren't out there long enough. Thank you, Mr. Bonesburg.
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0: The United States has imposed 50% tariffs on $20 billion in Canadian goods, including hockey sticks and medical supplies. President Trump says the move protects American jobs and strengthens U.S. leverage. Canadian Prime Minister Mark Carney says Canada will respond dollar for dollar. The dispute could put North America's trade agreement under new pressure, with no further talks currently scheduled. Ken Lorman reporting.
1: President Trump is temporarily waiving higher tariffs on ground beef imports for the next 90 days. The move allows up to 300,000 metric tons of ground beef into the country without the usual higher out-of-quota tariffs. The president says the imported beef will be sold at 25% below current market prices to help lower costs for American families while the domestic cattle herd rebuilds. Willie Nelson, Washington.

0: Oregon's area experienced a positive greenness anomaly in 2025 for a world continually told that it is teetering on the edge of ecological catastrophe. A record green planet seems to be something worth mentioning. Plants apparently missed the memo that carbon dioxide is supposed to be an environmental villain.
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1: The White House is setting an ambitious new goal for American space launches.
2: President Trump signed a national security presidential memorandum to restore U.S. leadership in space transportation. The order aims for more than 1,000 launches and reentries on American soil each year by 2030. It directs agencies to speed up permitting, expand launch sites, and work more closely with private companies. The policy also calls for greater commercial access to the moon and Mars. Willie Nelson, Washington.
1: Tesla is recalling about 2.98 million vehicles in China over concerns about dangerous door handles. The recall includes models 3, Y, X, and S. That follows China's announcement back in February it will ban hidden door handles seen commonly on Tesla and other Chinese electric vehicles starting next year. That ban was imposed after a number of EV accidents in which hidden electronic door handles failed to function properly and, in many cases, trapped passengers inside. You'll find breaking news and analysis at townhall.com. President Trump is threatening a lawsuit over a report on National Guard deployments.
3: President Donald Trump is threatening to sue a left-leaning think tank unless it retracts a report that says his National Guard deployments to various cities did not reduce crime, as Trump has said. The letter gave the Washington, D.C.-based Center for American Progress until the end of business Friday to issue the retraction or face a $5 billion lawsuit. The center has declined. The nonprofit's president and chief executive says the lawsuit is a transparent attempt to silence the center. I'm Lisa Dwyer.
1: Interest rates rebounded on Thursday of this week despite efforts by the Treasury Department to put a lid on long-term borrowing costs. The yield on the 10-year Treasury note, that's a key benchmark for mortgage rates, rose back to 4.69%, all making it more difficult for people to borrow the money to buy a home. More at townhall.com.
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7: And a happy, fabulous Friday morning. It is Nick Papagni, the Ag Meter, along with Sir Josh. Sir Josh, happy Friday morning.
8: Happy Friday, Nick. We've made it to the weekend.
7: We really have, and it's going to be a warm one, but you know what? This is August. We expect it to be warm. If this is snowing in August, we would be concerned. But no, it's a warm one. We know what to do. Wear your big hat, drink plenty of water, stay in the shade, and listen to our show. Because right now, people are listening. It's in the mornings in California, the best ever.
8: Yeah, beautiful mornings here. And yeah, I mean, I love August. I enjoy the heat.
7: Yeah, it's going to be cooling. Fall weather is coming. We're going to have to, I don't know, are we still expecting this super El Nino? Because every farmer we talk with, Josh, they're all thinking it's coming, but when is it coming? That's the question.
8: I think it's going to be a little bit later in the fall, like late October, early November-ish, and we'll start to see it. Hopefully it'll be a little wetter and some cooler weather, but moderately cool. So should be a good winter, I think.
7: Well, today and, of course, and then Monday and Tuesday, we're going to have two of the greatest stories when it comes to farming, when it comes to stories, what they're doing. But this will be part two today from Noel Rosa from Rosa Brothers Milk Dairy out in Tulare. What a great story this is. They took a niche. They said, listen, we have the cows. We grow the dairy. We grow the milk. And we just let it go. But, no, they're going to grow. They're going to make their own milk and beautiful bottles of milk. And I know it's a lot of milk, I just said.

0: To talk about that in part two today, Josh, and so far with this interview, I'm very impressed because I was out there videoing and seeing the great atmosphere of what they're doing. They've grown, they're now doing ice cream, they're doing so many other things. That's impressive to me.
1: Yeah, and I'm impressed, you know, how vertically integrated they are. He talked yesterday about, I mean, they're even growing the feed for their cattle. So all the way from the feed to the cow to the milk to ice cream, and then, you know, they have their store where they also feature a lot of other local goods and support other local farmers that way. So I think it's a great operation. I love a good vertical farm. I love when they, you know, can be successful, and Rosa Brothers has definitely done that.
0: You know what I love about too, and I'll have the video for our write-up, is, and when you're in the store buying your milk or your ice cream or whatever you're buying, in the back they have a picture and they're showing the bottling of the milk. I think it's so old-fashioned. So I just think it's fantastic. So Noel Rosa, will talk with him today. Now, Monday and Tuesday will be a two-parter. Another family from Clovis, the Recruities, Vincent Recruity, who we all know they're one of the top families ever in Central Valley history. They're doing olive oil now. And it's one of the top olive oil companies, not in California, but the entire world. And they're competing against Italy and all the other countries. So we're going to talk olive oil next week. Another great story, Josh. And they used to be the kings of peach, plum, nectarines, almonds. They still do a lot. But boy, oh boy, what a great story this is.
1: Yeah, I love seeing them getting into olive oil and, you know, having such a great brand there. It seems like niche, like quality olive oils are really, you know, gaining traction. And I've heard of several operations that are putting out a high quality olive oil, because I think people now, you know, care more about what they eat. They're eating better. They want quality in their food. And when you have a local quality olive oil, you can really taste that difference.
0: Yeah, we'll talk about that. Vincent will do a great job on that. They've won over 500 awards for their olive oil around the world already. So organic. Now, do you use our olive oil, organic olive oil, when you cook? Because I'll have to send all our great teammates from Agnet West, I'm going to have to send you some. Now, the old days, I would send wine. I'm going to have to start sending olive oil. It's healthier.
1: I'll definitely take some olive oil. I don't exclusively buy organic olive oil, but I have nothing against it. To me, it's usually, I don't know, I like trying different brands. Honestly, I won't lie. A lot of times I look for what's the cheapest. I'm one of those people, I will buy the big metal can of it because it's cheaper per ounce, and I use a lot of it in my cooking.
0: Well, we're going to learn a lot about it Monday and Tuesday, about olive oil, what to buy, when to buy, and how to buy it. And the harvest comes off in October, so I'm going to talk with Vincent Recruity about that, because if the super El Nino hits, that's not good when you're trying to get olives off a tree.
1: I have an olive tree in my yard. I always think it'd be cool to make olive oil, but it's such a difficult process, and with one tree it wouldn't really make it worth it for me. But it's still beautiful tree and tasty fruit on it.
0: The other good news, I think, is we know the meat shortage is what it is. So the herds are down, but people are eating meat like no other. So I think people are eating what they want. They know it might be more expensive to go buy milk, eggs, and meat and all the other ones. Maybe they're not going on vacation like they used to. Maybe they're cutting back other ways. But I know I have to have my meat, my chicken. I'm not cutting back.
1: No, I'm not cutting back either. I do buy more unusual cuts of meat now than I typically would have. I used to, you know, strictly when it came to beef, be ribeye, or when it gets a little colder out, some short rib. But now, I mean, right now I have some beautiful chuck steaks in the fridge, but they were from a nice butcher that are cut really well, so they're really nice marbling on them. I made beef cheek the other week and turned it into taco meat. It was really good. So trying other things, probably more than I would, and some of that is driven by the high prices of it, but definitely not slowing down on our meat consumption.
0: I wonder, when is the best time to buy meat in the grocery store? When does it go on sale? Is it Monday, Tuesday, when maybe the weekend didn't sell like they wanted to?
1: I don't think it's a certain day of the week. 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This is something, when meat prices rose, one of the first things my wife and I went and did was bought a chest freezer, and a vacuum sealer. And so we'll go buy, you know,

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8: Welcome back on your happy Friday morning. Thanks for hanging out with the AgNet Sir Josh. We appreciate you because you have plenty of options. You're making us one of the hottest ag shows there is in California and the United States. Thank you. We love that. Let's go part two, Noel Rosa. Rosa Brothers, he's the president. This, I love this. So let's go back to the interview. Rosa Brothers is huge, Noel. I mean, you are in every grocery store. Every time I go all over California, you're in that grocery store.
9: Well, that's good. I'm glad you see it at that many places. That's great to see.
8: There's nothing like, if you haven't had Rosa Brothers, the bottled milk, it just brings back the old days, because I'm an old school Italian, but we grew up with milk every single day. I still drink it every single day. I'm so excited to see the government with MAHA trying to bring milk again back in schools. How big will that be for the milk industry?
9: You know, that's going to be huge and long term, because what happens and what has happened for decades is schools were forced to have low fat or non-fat milk. And it didn't taste good. When you take out the fat, it just doesn't taste good. And then it was being served warm. You know, the refrigeration wasn't good. And the cartons. And it just turned kids off. So now with getting whole milk back in the schools, kids are going to say, hey, this tastes better. And hopefully we can get packaging better than that old carton. You know, even plastic would be better. I would like to see glass in schools, because we could take it back and wash it. You know, I would like to see some kind of a program. If the state would work with us on that, we could get some kind of a program to drop at schools and pick the bottles back up. Hasn't come yet. They're still just looking at price and not at getting students to consume the milk. But if we can get the students to consume the milk, then they might want to drink milk when they go home, and then it starts that whole cycle going. And we can get back to the way we were, where people used to drink milk with meals, and kids would drink milk, be lifelong milk drinkers, and not give up on it in second grade.
8: Yes, we need to get young families back into drinking milk. We're talking with Noel Rosa, the president of Rosa Brothers Milk Company. And what a tremendous job you do bringing the bottles back. 75% of all the bottles that you drink, you take back to the grocery store, get your deposit, comes back. That's huge, especially in the recycling industry. And, of course, maybe 30 days ago, we've had this crazy California idea of they want to get rid of all plastic. But if you go to a grocery store, every aisle has plastic. It makes no sense. We're 100 years away from doing recycled plastic. So you're already ahead of the game with the bottled.
9: Yes, and this is a big deal in California right now. They're trying to eliminate the plastics, and there's so many plastics in the marketplace right now. It's going to take a complete reversal, but we are on the front end of that glass. And that's the thing about glass too, is

0: glass, even if you can't take that bottle back and wash it, you can recycle it. And to crush glass and then reform new bottles, it's not a very energy intense process, and it's not a very expensive process. I mean, glass goes back into glass really easily. So I think there's a lot of opportunities for glass, and I think California is headed that way. I don't always agree with the way that California enforces these things and puts them on people. I think it will be good for the environment overall if we can get more glass in the marketplace.
1: We were talking with Noel Rosa from Rosa Brothers. So true. I was just in Texas, in Dallas, and there's plastic everywhere. And you could take your paper bag out. We can't do that. Everything, like I said, everything in the grocery store has plastic on every aisle, but they give you a paper bag when you leave. Makes no sense to me.
0: Right, yeah.
1: So, no, who comes up with the great ideas? I mean, the recipes, let's say, for ice cream.
0: It comes from a number of places. So we have ingredient suppliers that we work with that tell us, hey, this is a trend, or this is it's a trend. We have consumers that will request things. We keep a file, and when people are requesting things, if we start seeing the same thing over and over, we say, hey, we need to work on this. We have family members that say, hey, have you ever thought about making this or that? And so, you know, it's kind of like as we get the input and once we get enough requests for something, it reaches critical mass, and then we start working on developing that product. You know, that's the fun part of it. You know, it's coming up with these new flavors and these new things and kind of keeping it exciting. But it's the hard part too, because once you have some really cool flavors and then you say, okay, well, we're going to move on to the next new thing, nobody ever wants you to get rid of the old thing. There's always the diehard root beer float milk people. They don't want you to get rid of root beer float, but you know, you want to make room for blueberry or you know, red velvet or Oreo or whatever flavored milk.
1: So no, my guess is vanilla is the number one choice, followed by chocolate.
0: Ice cream?
1: Yes.
0: Yeah, vanilla is number one, but that's just because it's so versatile. In our company, what ranks really high up there is salted caramel. Really good flavor. It ranks up there. I think it's second after vanilla, or no, third. And we have a really good cookies and cream as well. So that one comes in second. And then, yeah, Rocky Road's up there. And yeah, all the flavors.
1: Rosa Brothers have done such a great job throughout California. They're in almost every grocery store now. You see the bottled, and they just taste better. The bottled over, he's right, bottled over plastic. We're going to take a break. We'll come back more about, we're talking milk. I'm hoping you're getting hungry, but we're also talking ice cream. Don't go anywhere. You're listening to your Friday morning edition. The Ag Meaner, Sir Josh. We will be right back.
2: 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KERN.
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8: Welcome back, everyone, on your Friday morning. The Ag Man and Sir Joss, we're talking Rosa Brothers in Tulare, California, and boy, they have a niche. Let's go back to the interview. So, Noel, Rosa, I see milk in every grocery store in California. How about ice cream? Is that almost in every grocery store?
9: No. We have much better distribution of milk than ice cream. And just that bottle makes the difference to where, you know, a lot of times the retailers, they see that glass bottle, they want that for their shelf. And then we say, hey, we make this really super premium ice cream, better than anything on the market. You know, it's competitively priced. They just say, you know, we have a lot of other ice creams. We have the big manufacturers, and they come in with seven brands. And so we've had a challenge. It's frustrating because we make such a great ice cream, but we don't have the packaging that jumps off the shelf like we do with the bottle. And you can't put ice cream in a glass bottle. It'll shatter.
8: Well, 25 years ago, the Ag Meter had a gelato store. And I'm going to compare this, your ice cream, with the gelato because it's that good. I got to have a lot of it Friday night at Central Valley Christian Football Dinner. You've got to get this. Everyone out there, you've got to start asking for Rosa Brothers ice cream because it is off the charts.
9: Thank you. Appreciate that.
8: So my dream on this show, Noel, is I want to see the next generation take over farming because I know California is so hard anymore. A lot of kids, dad, mom and dad, we're not going to struggle like you. We're going to sell the farm. You've got three sons and a daughter. Are they stepping in your footsteps here?
9: The jury is out. I have one son. My oldest son is a pilot in the Air Force. Will he stay a pilot in the Air Force for the rest of his life? Maybe. Will he come home and be a part of the business? Maybe. He's married. His wife is an accountant, and she worked in our office until they got married and had to leave with
8: this. Probably where they met, right here, right?
9: They met right here, yeah. Well, I'd love for them to come and be a part of the business. My daughter is in healthcare, so she's probably not coming back. But, you know, I don't know who she's going to marry or what's going to happen with that. My next son, he's going to go into the religious life, so he's not coming back. And then our last son is going to Cal Poly San Luis Obispo next week and going to start an agribusiness. So he may want to be part of the business in some respect. My brother has one son that may someday want to do something with the business as well. And my brother also has a couple of daughters, and their families are involved in agriculture as well.
8: And your youngest son, former El Diamante miner, I think the next time we do an interview, he's going to be working here.
9: Maybe. We never know.
8: You never know. We're talking with Noel Rosa, the president of Rosa Brothers Milk Company, my favorite milk of all time. You got to get if you go to the grocery store right now, the bottled, beautiful,

0: milk, the red cap. I get the red cap, the whole milk. And when it's 100 and something degrees like it was last week, what does that do for the dairy industry? I know milk, and the cows don't like it, but how's that?
1: Yeah. You know, it's funny nowadays with modern facilities and cow comfort things such as fans and soakers and misters, the cows held up really well until last week. And last week they kind of dropped off on milk, pretty significant drop. And that wasn't just our cows. That was the whole industry. Every farmer I talk to is saying the same thing. It really dropped off, you know, when you get these triple digits for long durations. It causes the milk to decline, which is normal for California summers. It helps with the milk supply. California milk supply is pretty constant, you know, nowadays because of restrictions on everything. But the problem is the national milk supply has been growing. And so they've added a lot of cows in the Midwest, all the way from Texas to South Dakota. And so that's kind of put a lot of milk on the market and put a lot of pressure on prices, you know, especially cheese and butter. Yeah.
0: So overall, what does Rosa Brothers do? What's the full, besides milk and ice cream?
1: Yeah. So we make milk. You know, we make 7 flavors of milk, 3 fat contents. We make lactose-free milk. Big growth area. A lot of people are discovering lactose-free milk.
0: And what color cap is that?
1: White.
0: Okay.
1: White. And it's got a color on it. It says lactose-free milk. That one's doing pretty well. Then, like I said, the 7 flavors of milk. We make multiple sizes. We make the half-gallon refillable, the quart refillable, the pint refillable, and then we make the 12-ounce, which are a one-way that we sell in the convenience industry and big-box stores like Costco. We also make heavy cream in pints, and highly sought after for cooking. People rave about that heavy cream. And, you know, we just have a little bit higher butterfat content than the bigger brands. We make it a little bit higher quality. And then we also have half and half creamer. And then with that half and half creamer, we also have our line of creamers flavored, which are hazelnut and salted caramel and vanilla.
0: In the world we live in, Sir Josh, 75% of bottles come back to the plant. That is absolutely huge to me.
2: Yeah, that's a staggering number. Honestly, I would have thought it was much lower in the, you know, like low 20s at best. So that's incredible that they're getting that kind of recycling and getting that product back.
0: I have 10 in my garage right now, but I'll take them back this weekend. I'll go get my milk, get my deposit, and we just keep it going. And I think it's just like the old days. They used to do that when the milkman would actually come over to the house, drop them off, and pick up the old bottles. And I think this is how we help recycling world. The plastic, it's we're 100 years away from figuring that out. And so I really like it. And plus, it tastes so much better in that thick bottle. Right now, you're probably hungry for some milk right now, Josh.
2: I am, and I actually have not tried their heavy whipping cream, but I use a lot of heavy whipping cream in my cooking, so I'm going to have to pick up some of that as well.
0: Yeah, and I think they're getting more and more. And he, like you said, the ice cream is getting more and more in grocery stores. So remember, if you are your grocery store does not have ice cream from Rosa Brothers, you need to tell your manager at the grocery store. Say, listen, how do I get Rosa Brothers ice cream in? They're from Tulare, California. All over California they are, so why not put ice cream in? The milk is already there. So they're, and just, I don't know, they're just expanding like no other. What a business, what a niche they have. We'll take a break. We'll come back more talking about Rosa Brothers milk, my favorite. We will be right back.

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6: Welcome back on your Friday morning with the Ag Meaner, Sir Josh. And it seems like, Josh, we've been talking marketing lately, and Rosa Brothers does a great job when they market their milk. Let's go back to the interview. Okay, give us a scoop. What's coming? What's the latest? What's the new coming?
7: Since you asked, since we built this new ice cream facility, we've really been focusing on ice cream for the last year. And so we have a brand new flavor of ice cream out. It's called lemon cream pie, and it tastes like lemon meringue pie. And so if you like a creamy, smooth ice cream with that little hint of lemon in it and little pieces of pie crust, that's the one for you. That one just came out recently. It's been doing very well. And I will tell you, we came out with a line of ice cream sandwiches. Yeah, artisan ice cream sandwiches. So we take our ice cream equipment and we put these the ice cream into these molds, and we make these little discs of ice cream, and we purchase these ice cream sandwiches that are made just to fit just perfectly. And we put those sandwiches together and we put them in a bag. Heat seal them, and we put them in 10 packs, and they're in retail stores. You'll see them around the valley, and those things are amazing. We have cookies and cream, so it's Oreo cookie wafers, you know, large 3-inch diameter with cookies and cream ice cream in the middle. So we have that one. We have a chocolate chip with a vanilla disc in the middle. We take those same Oreos and we put mint ice cream in there. So it tastes like a mint chip ice cream. It's got the chocolate on the wafer with the mint ice cream. That one's really good too. And last but not least, we have snickerdoodles. So we have a two snickerdoodle cookies with salted caramel ice cream in the middle. And that's a winner.
6: Well, people are listening early in the morning right now from Noel Rosa talking about the new innovative things here at Rosa Brothers. They're just going, where can we go? Now, I go a lot to the local grocery stores like Save Mart, Vaughn's. Where can you go here in the valley or even throughout California? Where's the top grocery stores?
7: Okay, well, I'm going to start out with milk. 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Just there's a ton of independent grocers, especially in the Bay. There's a lot of smaller grocers there. And then, you know, in Southern California, we're in stores like Bristol Farms and Gelson's and those kind of stores. Yeah, we have pretty good distribution along the coast. California Fresh has a few markets there we're in. A lot of independent stores, a lot of chains. And then, of course, we're in the convenience channel as well. So, you know, we're in AMPMs, we're in Sully's down in Bakersfield area, you know, gas stations up and down the state. That's on the milk side. On the ice cream side, less distribution, but we are in the Save Marts, we are in the Food for Less's, the Food Max's. We hope to get the ice cream into the Albertsons and the Vaughn's and those kind of stores to make it more available. Yeah.
6: Oh, this is fantastic. We're talking with Noel Rosa, the president of Rosa Brothers Dairy, and this is great. Now, you guys are expanding like no other. I would bet you're booming. Do you work with other dairy farmers because you don't have enough?
7: No, at this point, we have plenty of supply, so we are still just processing our own. I would say more of a hindrance rather than having enough milk from the cows is

0: enough hours in the day to process everything through our facility. So we're making some tweaks on our facility to accommodate growth.
1: I think they've outgrown it, Josh, and I think they're going to only expand, but I really, really like their marketing. Mia, who does a great job with their marketing program, if you follow them on Instagram or TikTok and all the other ones, beautiful facility, beautiful videos of showing the milk.
2: Yeah, that's awesome. I mean, every business, I think, wants that problem where you're just trying to figure out how to, you know, how to process enough. You got enough milk on hand and got enough buyers ready to buy it. So it sounds like a great problem that they're faced with.
1: I'm going to tell you, once you try the bottled milk, you will never go back to corrugated or plastic in the container. It just tastes better. If you're equipped at home where you can, after you drink the milk, put it in the garage or something, it's an easy deal. A lot of people, well, it's so expensive. Well, it's a deposit. You take a deposit and you come back to the store and you get your deposit back. That's how it works. You're helping the environment.
2: Well, I will say I love their milk, but I have two very small children that drink a lot of milk. I mean, I literally buy a gallon of milk like every 3 days. So I'm not buying them that fancy milk. That's for mom and I, but it is delicious stuff.
1: It is delicious. I always bought anywhere from 5 to 7 gallons a week when all the girls were at home, because we're a huge milk family. So they still love their milk. Wherever they go, they love their milk. So we're still a big milk people at our house. So I love my milk. And you know I like my cookies at night because I'm 12 years old.
2: Yeah, you are. No, and my family as well. We're definitely doing our share to support the dairy industry right now with the kids. And my wife and I also drink it, but it's incredible sometimes how much milk they can put away.
1: You're going to have to try the ice cream at Rosa Brothers because it's off the charts. Like I said, I used to have a gelato store, and it's as close as I've ever seen to gelato with their ice cream. And it's just something about when you got a local Tulare ice cream place, and it's just growing. Next time we do an interview, you watch. They're going to be in almost every grocery store because it's coming.
2: Yeah, I'm going to have to go out and get some of that salted caramel. That sounds delicious. I love salted caramel anything. Salted caramel brownie, salted caramel ice cream sounds delicious.
1: I'll have some great videos when we do the write-up on our interview with Rosa Brothers. But Monday, you're also going to like with olive oil, with Vincent Ricruti, the Italian stallion. We're going to join him at his location. So Willow and Shepherd used to be all peach plum nectarines, Josh, back in the day. And now it's Four Corners. It's surrounded by office buildings and apartments and stores now. It's just amazing that when I lived by Buller High School back in the day, when you drive out to Willow and Shepherd, it was an all-day journey. Now it's in the middle of town.
2: Yeah, unfortunately, town keeps growing.
1: Let's take a break. We'll come back more with Rosa Brothers. We're going to Tulare. Monday, we'll go to Clovis. Right now, we're in Tulare. We will be right back.
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4: Welcome back. Next week as well, we're going to be talking with Marilyn Freeman about cantaloupe marketing. Cantaloupes are now figuring it out. We got to get into the social media world. Just like we're talking about Rosa Brothers today, and let's go back to the interview. What is going to be the challenge for Noel in the future? We know water, labor. What are the big things going on? Because we don't know who the governor is going to be, but what's keeping you up at night?
5: Yeah, I'd say water. Water is tough. Our original farm is not in a real good water area, and so, you know, long term to keep the cows fed, probably, you know, you have to buy more feed and that kind of thing. Labor, not too bad. You know, there's a lot of good, hardworking people in this valley that need jobs, and they're willing to work hard, and not so much with labor, but definitely water's a challenge. Definitely energy costs, the cost of everything, just everything keeps going up, you know, and you're trying to keep the cost down at retail, and so there's always that challenge of, you know, energy costs, you know, electricity is so high, diesel fuel is so high, everything is just up. So if we can get a control on that, and, you know, and along with the insurance costs, the whole gamut.
4: Freight, you can add that in as well, because you're traveling everywhere. But we're talking with Noel Rosa, from the president of Rosa Brothers. And you look at, do you ever, I'm sure you do, you talk with other dairies across the country. Do they just say, Noel, I don't know how you do it in California?
5: That is what they say when we meet with other dairies from other parts of the country. When you're born and raised here, I mean, you know, it's kind of gotten this way slowly over time, so you just kind of adjust. Yeah, it's definitely a challenging environment here in California.
4: Well, Noel, we have everyone listening throughout California right now, and all these stores are going, how do we get Rosa Brothers in our store? If they want to be a part of the team, how do they do it?
5: Oh, that's easy. Just go to rosabrothers.com, rosabrothers.com. There's an inquiry on there if you want to put it in your store. It comes right to our sales and marketing department, and they're just phenomenal there. They get right back to you, and they will hook you up with the nearest distributor or put you on our distribution route, and we're easy to do business with.
4: You guys do such a great job on your social media, like Instagram and Facebook and all the other ones. Mia does a great job with your social media. You make sure you follow Rosa Brothers, because Mia does a great job. The Pag Meter follows Rosa Brothers. Remember, I'm the Pag Meter and Ag Meter, so you got to join both. But yeah, you guys do, the word's out. You can learn all about Rosa Brothers on your social media. So basically, no, you would love to work with distributors. They come and pick up. You don't have to worry about the freight.
5: Yeah, actually, we deliver to their facilities.
4: Okay,
5: yeah.
4: So they're distributors all over the place.
5: Yeah. You know, we're very particular about cold chain. We want to make sure that the product stays cold, stays at the right temperature, and has the maximum shelf life once it gets to the consumer.
4: Well, I think what you're doing here with the bottled milk, it's my favorite. I say it almost on every show that I love Rosa Brother milk, and I got to meet the main man, the president here, and get to see the facility is, I really appreciate you taking the time to

0: Yeah. Well, thank you for the opportunity.
1: Well, no, any before we let you go, what would you like to say to California listening before we let you go?
0: You know, I think you said it best a little while ago when you said, ask your local grocer for this Rosa Brothers ice cream, because that's the best thing for us is when people ask for it, then the stores listen.
1: And this store you have right here, is it booming all year long?
0: Yeah, all year long, especially on Fridays and Saturdays, people are stocking up for the weekend. And so our little retail outlet, if you're nearby, it's a great place to get your product at a great price.
1: Now, future-wise, Noel, I'm throwing it out there. Are you thinking about having a Rosa Brothers store maybe in Visalia, Fresno, other little cities, or you don't want to break the news yet?
0: I don't consider us retailers. I consider us more as processors, but there is always that temptation to open a little ice cream shop on the corner somewhere.
1: You heard it first. I love that. Noel Rosa, thank you so much today, and I'm sure next time we do an interview, your son will be sitting right with us.
0: Oh, that would be great.
1: All right. Noel Rosa from Rosa Brothers. Thank you so much.
0: Okay. Thank you.
1: I really enjoyed that. I loved going out there, the ag meter on location, learning about it. But you could just tell everyone just a little giddy up in their step out there because they enjoy, they believe in the product.
2: Well, I think it's easy when you have a product that's that good and that fresh and, you know, vertically, you know, grown the feed, taking care of the cows. Like you said, their commitment to the cold chain, I think, is so important. No one wants milk that's gotten warm. So they're running a great business, and they should be proud of it.
1: I just have a feeling in the future they're going to have to get more dairy cows involved because they're going to outgrow what they have now. And I like what they're doing in Tulare. They want to keep it in Tulare, and they're just buying more buildings around their neighborhood because they have an ice cream area, they got the milk area, and they're just growing at a rapid pace.
2: And I think it's great if they do open an ice cream shop on the corner. I mean, that's just another way to diversify your business, have another source of income, but it also works into the vertical integration, which in a business is so important. Not only vertical integration can really be a great way to make money, but being able to diversify your income and, you know, not just rely on the distributors, but have a consumer-based face where you're, you know, selling direct to consumers and just helping that overall cash flow for the business.
1: Absolutely. They have a niche. I love that. They have a niche with the bottled milk. They have a niche. They make it. They're local. And the bottled milk is a huge deal. Just like we're going to learn about olive oil, Vincent Ricciuti, they have a niche. They have their little store. You can go in there, and he's going to explain how they buy olive oil. So, yeah, if you have a niche anymore in marketing, it's absolutely huge. And I think that's what's going to be the next future. And I would love to see raisins. We just had raisins last week. Figs are making a comeback now. You have to have a niche anymore when it comes to marketing and selling your product.
2: Yeah, you really do. It's so important, especially in agriculture. I mean, there is so much competition in the produce aisle, so much competition in the grocery store in general. So anything you can do to diversify, to have something that your competitor doesn't have something different that the consumer stops and is like, whoa, what's that? I want that. You know, we see it in a lot of different products. Butter is one that there's, you know, top-notch, like fancy butter, and you see it, and instead of being in that standard 1 pound brick, it's in a half pound and folded up in a nice wrapper, and it just looks different. And you're like, oh, or I've seen it where they're doing them in rolls now, like a roll of butter, and it's the kind of thing that makes you stop, and I don't even know why. Some of it I've never tried, but I'm like, oh, that butter looks fancy. I want to try it. So it's stuff like that that, you know, catches the consumer's eye and can be really successful for your product.
1: I've been on fire lately with butter with Lando Lakes when we talked to Heather, but I've been getting the whipped butter. And I don't know why, but whipped butter just tastes better when I put it on my sourdough toast.
2: Well, and it's so much easier to work with. It's so much easier to spread whipped butter. And, you know, that's another great thing, you know, great innovation of a product. That's like same thing with whipped cream cheese. It's so much easier to spread on a bagel. 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So it's, you know, great money maker there as well.
1: 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I love my ice cream. I love my cheese. Let's take a break. I'm hoping we're getting you hungry today in your Friday morning, getting you ready for the weekend. The Ag Meaner, Sir Josh. We'll be right back.
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6: Welcome back, everyone, on your Friday morning edition of the AgNet NewsHour. Thanks for hanging out with the Ag Meaner, Sir Josh. Part two, Rosa Brothers, and I really enjoyed that. It was fun going out there to meet Noel. He showed me around. He gave me the interview from looking at the bottles coming in to making the milk and, of course, the beautiful store with the ice cream. I really enjoyed that.
7: Yeah, I'm a little jealous that you got that little farm tour and I didn't, but maybe I can get out there next time or at least on the next farm tour.
6: I think you will. I'll have to bring you out there. It really was fun, but I just love that store. And then in the back, they're bottling the milk as we look. So it brings back so many great memories. I'm a milk guy since I was a little guy, and I'm going to continue to drink milk. So I just love it. So Neil, Rosa, if you're listening, thank you so much for the interview.
7: Yeah, I love their product. I'm going to have to try that heavy whipping cream. Like I said, we cook with a lot of heavy whipping cream at home. It's one of my secrets of how I make such good food is a lot of butter and a lot of heavy whipping cream make just about anything delicious.
6: Now, Monday, we're going to be talking with another outstanding family, the Recruities, who I've known since I was a little guy. My dad used to work with the Recruities back in the day, Angelo. Excuse me. So we'll talk about that, and we'll talk about how they just got into olive oil and how the story started. And now they're one of the hottest olive oil companies there is in the world. And we'll talk to Vincent, who's a fourth generation farmer. I love that. First generation all the way to the fourth. Josh, you know I love when I see next generation take over the farm and not selling.
7: Yeah, me too. And I think it's cool they're getting into olive oil and doing that. I know olive oil is used a lot less water, so anytime you can find a crop that you can make money off of and use less water is a win for the farmer.
6: Well, you know that if you live in the Central Valley, the high schools like Buchanan High School, for example, yeah, that's a huge campus. They used to have all the land. They sold all the land to Buchanan to have a school. So it easily could have been Vincent Recruities could have just said, you know what, we're in the real estate now. I don't want to farm. He started from scratch, olive oil. Now, think about that. You go to your family presentation is, listen, I want to start doing olive oil. And they're like, what? We don't do olive oil here. And what a great story this is.
7: Yeah, and getting into processing it and everything, that's got to be a challenge. I know it's not an easy product to process. And that's, like I said, why I haven't made it at home is I don't have a way to press the olives and press the oil out. But I think it's really cool. I love seeing anytime a farm, you know, innovates and changes crops, you know, just like watching Stuart Wolf with the agave, I think is such an exciting story and excited to see how it turns out.
6: We'd love to hear from you. Of course, all our great interviews are at agnetwest.com, agnetwest.com. 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We want to know what you think of these stories because Right now, we're in day 30.

0: Agnett West held hostage from Xavier Becerra, and I don't think he's going to come on, Josh. He's got a lot of issues going on that he doesn't want to talk about, and I don't see him coming on and talking about new ideas. He's got enough with that. But we want to hear what you think, us bringing the great stories to farmers. Josh, I really like what we do because the mainstream media is not going to talk about the great stories of farming.
1: No, I love it too. I mean, it's genuinely, I love my job and it's fun doing what we get to do. It's fun getting to talk to farmers, get out there on the farm, see how they, grow their product or raise their product, how they process it. It's, cool. And then it's really cool to be able to take those stories back and share them with our audience and our Agnet West listeners.
0: Well, when I talk with Marilyn Freeman about cantaloupes, and they're starting a marketing campaign, they're promoting farming, which I love. That's why I want to talk to Marilyn. They're making farmers look like rock stars, and which they are because they grow food that we eat. So I do want to thank Noel Rosa today from Rosa Brothers for joining us. 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You can get all our great interviews. Have a great weekend, everyone. Stay cool out there, because it is going to be a warm one, and we will see you on Monday. We'll be talking to all of the well. Have a great weekend. The Ag Meter and Sir Josh. 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
4: News this hour at Town Hall. I'm Bob Agnew in Washington. The U.S. is now imposing 50% tariffs on $20 billion worth of Canadian products. That's after last-ditch negotiations came up short in an effort to resolve the latest strain in relations between the historic allies. Canada says it will retaliate. The Pentagon says at least 757 service members have been wounded since the war against Iran got underway.
5: More than 580 are Army soldiers. The total injured also include 86 sailors, 64 airmen, and 19 Marines. While many of the casualties are categorized as having occurred during Operation Epic Fury, the Pentagon has created a new category for wounded troops, saying that Operation Epic Fury has concluded. The Pentagon and U.S. Central Command have offered almost no details on how the injuries occurred. However, officials say that the vast majority of those injuries are traumatic brain injuries. I'm Lisa Dwyer.
4: The Supreme Court rules construction on that new White House ballroom can continue.
6: It's a huge win for President Trump. Chief Justice John Roberts rules work on the ballroom can continue. President Trump taking to his Truth Social page, noting how vital the project is for our national security. The concrete and steel structure is 5 stories deep and 70 feet high and includes bomb shelters and medical facilities and a drone port. The president writes, it is something that presidents have wanted for 150 years and that the military has been seeking for the last 100 years. Their wish will soon be fulfilled.
4: That is correspondent Laura Winters reporting. New CDC figures highlighting the administration's efforts in declining overdose deaths, and it has happened. Supporters say the numbers prove President Trump's border and cartel crackdown is saving lives. Synthetic opioid deaths falling by 22% last year. More at townhall.com.
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4: The CDC has issued a warning about alfalfa sprouts.
8: A food poisoning outbreak linked to alfalfa sprouts has sickened people in 15 states. The Centers for Disease Control and Prevention says 55 cases have been documented, including 4 hospitalizations.

0: The outbreak involves salmonella and different strains of E. coli. Officials say the cases are linked to alfalfa sprouts from Everything Sprouts, a Minnesota grower. The sprouts were sold under the Calco and Everything Sprouts brands. Last year, the FDA warned Everything Sprouts about several concerns, including a leaking roof. Keith Peters reporting.
1: Those wildfires burning across Europe this summer have exposed a potentially deadly threat lurking underneath all the blackened landscape. Rusty bombs and mines left over all the way from World War I and World War II. The explosives now threaten crews fighting those fires. Some have actually gone off because of the heat. You'll find more of these stories at townhall.com. A new request from Democrat senators drawing some scrutiny over federal benefits.
2: Democratic senators are demanding that Medicaid stop sharing certain data with ICE. The request comes after years of Democrats insisting that illegal immigrants do not receive federal benefits like Medicaid. Critics say the demand itself suggests illegal immigrants are enrolled in the program.
1: And that report from correspondent Willie Nelson. Ken Lorman reports U.S. Pardon Attorney Ed Martin is leaving the administration to assist with election-related legal battles instead.
3: President Trump thanked Ed Martin for his service as pardon attorney, director of the Weaponization Working Group, and interim U.S. attorney for Washington, D.C. Martin will now work on legal matters surrounding the upcoming midterm elections and the 2028 presidential race. Mr. Trump praised him as a longtime ally who will fight for free, fair, and honest elections. Ken Lorman reporting.
1: That is Ken Lorman. More at townhall.com.
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0: Now, your host, Scott Cox.
1: That'll be fine. Good morning to you. Welcome back. It's the First Look program. First Look with Scott Cox is what it says on the hat. By the way, somebody the other day complimented me on my hat. And it was perfect timing because I had gone out to KV Print and Sarah had made me up a fresh batch of hats. So I had a bag in the trunk of my car with like 12 of these hats in it. And some random person just complimented me, you know, on the show like they always do. It's great. And then also on this particular hat. And so I said, wait right here. And I sprinted out to my car and brought him a brand new one. And I just thought that's timing wise. It doesn't get any better than that. So if you go to the Disney, what is it called again? It's a concert, but there's not an actual band. A bunch of people are going to go to the Nile and dance around to Disney, pre-recorded Disney music, but it's only grown-ups because you have to be. Does that mean they're selling booze in there?
2: Oh, yeah.
1: So there's going to be some kind of, well, I don't want to say skank, but there's going to be some girl in like a, she's maybe wearing like a really tight mini dress, oh, yeah. And she probably shouldn't be. And she's dancing around singing the words to it. And she's got a Midori Sour in her hand and stripper heels. And she's singing along.
2: Well, you can't keep selling it. I'm going to probably go.
1: That's what people don't realize, my true genius. People are like, oh, I'm going.
2: Oh, I know last month they had a Shrek rave.
1: Okay, maybe you can help me with this one. Because you work at a place that technically sells coffee at Reverb there.

0: Which I'm just going to say it. It's the best name for a coffee. I don't really go to coffee places because none of them are open when I'm coming to work. But if I was in Seattle, and I will be, I would go into a place called Reverb 100%. Someplace, the Downtown Business Association, they had a coffee rave. Now, those words don't belong together, right? You can't have a coffee.
1: Looking for a heart attack.
0: Yeah, I still don't understand. And I saw it advertised like a bunch of times, like coming to the coffee rave. And I'm not anti-coffee or anti-rave, but how did you put those two things together? All right, 707. And by the way, I didn't mean to talk about this at all, but if you listen to the news, the thing or break, and normally I take my headphones off because I don't want to hear any of that nonsense. We got a $400,000 robo dog.
1: Dot.
0: Have. It's coming.
1: His name is Dot.
0: Spot.
1: Spot?
0: Yeah.
1: I heard Dot, but yeah.
0: Spot, Fido.
1: 400K.
0: But hold on, that's not even the thing. Because everything about that is dumb. Like, well, it's going to sniff out fentanyl. Well, there isn't anymore. Don't you guys remember when they sealed off the border? Remember that? We're not.
2: You're a moron! You're a moron!
0: There's no more fentanyl. We fixed it. We saw. Remember? That's why we're going to seal the border up? Because it'll stop. So there isn't any more. But they also mentioned that this we're going to get a second one, and that's going to cost $15,000?
1: That's a regular canine.
0: This is a proper dog?
1: Yeah, it's $15,000.
0: Okay. Am I the only one thinking that seems like a better.
1: Yeah.
0: That they're like maintenance and stuff. Like,
1: how many canines could you get for $15,000?
0: That's what I'm saying.
1: To save $400,000 for the robotic 10
0: of them,
1: one.
0: 10 of them is $150,000, so you could pretty much get 30.
1: Yes.
0: seems like a better way to. By the way, here's what. And look, first of all, I'm only feigning outrage. It's where your taxpayer dollars aren't going to buy robot dogs. It was a grant. Was it Montprecar, Jasmine Baines? It's how the government works because they're all lying grifters. We got to stop the scourge of fentanyl, even though another politician already claims to have done that. But that's put that off to the side. So we're going to get state grant money, and then we could use that towards whatever drug fighting measures that are currently commercially available. And that's how you end up with a $400,000 robot dog that may or may not work. Let's face it, this is new technology. And what happens when it breaks? You're going to call Grapevine? You're going to have Joe Gregory come out? You're going to call Rusty? Yeah, Rusty out there? Get Craig Fraser? Maybe hand him a couple of screwdrivers?
1: Airbrush him.
0: Something? Get my son? He's up there wiring up some recording studio with low-voltage T6 cables. He told me that. I don't even know what he was talking about. It's like he's another language. What happens then? Here's what they're going to use it for. They're going to take it to schools, and they're going to make it do stupid crap for the kids at schools. I'm serious. Let's say we have all this grant money, and they send you like a catalog, like S&H green stamps. You have so many points, and here's what you can buy with your points. What's cheaper than a robot dog? Because, I mean, let's be honest, that robot Spot is not going to be out there finding fentanyl. It's not what they're going to use this thing for. It's a very expensive conversation piece. Steven, do they still have that stupid DARE program?
1: I don't think so.
0: Good. Just pulled the plug on that lunacy a long time ago. By the way, here's why that is. It cost a lot of money. It took actual police time up. And there are graphs to show you how much drug use went up in youth at the same time we were doing. And all kids did was laugh at it anyway. Sorry, Nancy Reagan, that Just Say No DARE program, we spent tons of money on that, and it provably did not work. Anyway, good luck to Spot. I wish they could have given him a better name, but it's Bakersfield, and we are just have a cripplingly low level of creativity here. It's 7:11 in the morning. And just by the way, real quick, I was going to mention this too. The food thing up in Seattle, I don't know if you guys heard how this all went. By the way, the chief of police resigned yesterday over the I guess, botched handling or response to that. I don't know the details on that really at all.

0: than we are here, which is weird because the sun never shines. At any rate, is there anything we could have used that $400,000 for that's less stupid than a robot dog to amuse school children? Is it going to, I don't know, how many police dogs do we have now? It's take those to schools or whatever. Is this robot going to put hardworking actual police dogs out of work? Is it going to be like RoboCop only in dog form? It's not. And by the way, there are plenty of sensors and chemical, there's all kinds of ways to detect fentanyl. How about if a guy's sitting on the curb in the fetal position, rocking back and forth for 6 hours? Guess what, geniuses? That's some fentanyl right there. I just saved you $400,000. How about a 1% kickback? I don't know how any of this stuff works. I hate seeing all that money get blown on something stupid, and this is something stupid. But again, at least we're getting another actual proper dog. It's 7:13 in the morning on the First Look program. It's just weird. Is there a catalog that could we have bought like actual technology that would have done some good at stopping crime or any of that? Could we have taken 2% of that and maybe get a carload of good old boys to go out and rough up people shooting off illegal fireworks all night? There is a good use of taxpayer funding, and I get behind that. You don't need robots for that. All right, it's 7:14. We're going to take a break. When we come back, we got the latest grift going on the internet you may have been caught up for, that people are going to jail for. Believe it or not, there's Nancy Grace or Nancy Guthrie news, and not in the way that you think. This whole thing is horrible and depressing. So when we get back, we're going to get through all the horrible, depressing stuff, and then later we'll lighten it up a little bit because on account of it's a Friday. We'll be right back. It's the First Look program. It's News Talk 96.1 and AM 1230, and we're streaming live on the internet at kernradio.com.
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There's no way to boil down It's Always Sunny in Philadelphia to like the top five episodes. Nightman is one of them. It's 7:20. And by the way, Stephen, you're going to want to not answer the phone. My wife is on the way to pick up her donuts. And I told the lady at Smith's, she said, well, what's her name? And I told them. And she said, well, I've never seen your wife. And I said, lucky. And then she said, well, how will I know when she comes in? I said, you will sense the presence of evil. And so what's going to happen is she's going to walk in and my wife is going to, she's going to repeat that back to my wife. You know what your husband said. And so she's going to call me and I'm not going to answer my phone. And then she's going to ring your phone. So basically we're in the witness protection program until further notice. That's how that's going to work. She's too lazy to come by and do anything to us or our cars on the way to work. Let's see what's going on in the world of traffic. It's always exciting. It's brought to you by Pentec One Day Garage Floors. It's pretty simple. You call them 325-8520. You pick out the color. You pick out the little design you want and all that, and the sort of the background colors and the like. It's almost an infinite number of options. And they literally do it in one day. It's pretty great. We have a hit and run with injuries at South Real Road at Bell Terrace. So there's that. We had a collision a little earlier at McRae Street at West Day. That's in the Dale. Oh, that's oil, not rose, is what it is. All right, 7:21 in the morning on the First Look program. By the way, and I'm there's nothing new about snake oil at all. Steve Earle wrote a song about it. Once upon a time, back in the 1850s, let's say, you'd have a guy on a wagon, and he would come into your town, and he would be selling bottles of elixir that are good for everything that one could imagine. And the simple-minded townsfolk would believe him. And they would have one guy or something that said, yeah, I drank this stuff, and I had the strength of 10 men, and my hair grew back, and it was every medical thing. And it became a thing for a super long time. And we didn't have, like, Food and Drug Administration or anything. But dumb people would show up and just hand their money over to this huckster. And that nowadays we have the internet. We have the social media. So the snake oil is the same. The hucksterism is the same. But the difference is their access to people through things like TikTok or Instagram or Facebook or whatever has really blown this up. And so and it's always a thing. Sound bath, red lights. That's a thing. You could sit in a room and with like red lights and your hair will grow back and you'll. It's same kind of nonsense. And I mostly don't care because it doesn't do anything. It's all a placebo. And if you're dumb enough to hand over money for stuff like that, you shouldn't have had the money. I think I'm trending

in favor of the grifters. If they tell you they're going to give you a sound bath and you're going to get real and you're going to hand over money for that, I would rather see the sound bath guy have the money. But sometimes these things get a little bit carried away. And the thing now is amongst the grifter class is peptides. It's like a real buzzword on the internet nowadays. It's basically just they're chains of amino acids. I don't know if you know how DNA works, deoxyribonucleic acid, or its little brother RNA, that's ribonucleic acid, the protein chains. They every part of your body, who you are and what you are, is your DNA determines all that. And so, according to the grifters and the hucksters and whatnot, peptides, you take them and then they give your body specific instructions based on your DNA. Like, I could sell Steven a series of peptides that would tell his head to grow hair back where they put that plate in his head. And by the way, it won't do that, but by the time he finds that out, I will have spent his money. And so what you do is you get yourself some influencers. Those are really hot blonde girls in yoga pants. And so, and by the way, it's also, you need one grifter physician, and those aren't that hard to find. We could do that, too, if we wanted to. And then you go to China, and you buy up all of these peptides. And they are supposed to do everything for you. Just the list of things that they, whatever. And if you're dumb enough to put them in your body, then that's kind of all on you. You get what you get. A federal judge yesterday sentenced the owner of a peptide company to 6 years in prison after finding he built a massive business by deceiving customers and selling products that were adulterated with steroids. Because what they do is, like, the whole placebo effect is one thing. If you think it's working, it's working. But you do need to see some physical differences. So they just fill them up with whatever is cheap. In this case, steroids. You focused on what you wanted to build instead of thinking about people, according to U.S. District Judge Crystal Briscoe, which is a great name, by the way, in sentencing this guy to 70 months in prison, saying he ignored numerous warnings from regulators and left an incredible trail of harm. Prosecutors said that he had 54,000 unique customers in all 50 U.S. states and 80 countries. He agreed to forfeit $5 million in proceeds from the business. He said, "I'm deeply sorry I betrayed that trust. I have never." Ah, come on now. You found a thing. You found some rubes on the internet. You sold them some snake oil. You made a whole lot of money. Before I was shut down, Paradigm Peptides looked like many vendors on the internet advertising its offerings as made in America, 99% purity, tested by third-party labs. And by the way, none of that is true. And you've no reason to believe this is an unregulated market. It's the wild, wild west out there. That's what's happening. So if you're going to let some grifter sell you this stuff, just remember it came from China and they don't know what's in it any more than you do. Be careful. In addition to peptides, Paradigm had also sold SARMs, selective androgen receptor modulators, which can help build muscle, but also come with a range of dangerous side effects. And they don't put those in the adverts. Look, unfortunately, this is legal. I could go on TikTok right now and we hire a rocket. That girl that was just doing the news on the Steve, her, I'd buy peptides from her. And you put her in the yoga pants and you put her on the TikTok and she talks about how great she feels since she started taking Scott and Steven's peptides. And then we give Dr. Dev most of the money. He would not do it, by the way. He's a very ethical person, but he's the only doctor I know. We find an unscrupulous doctor. They go on the thing wearing a lab coat with a stethoscope, and they're sitting across the table from the rocket, who's in the stretchy pants, who's telling you how these things work. And, well, just so you know, they come from China, and you don't have any idea what's in them. And if it turns out it's something that can be harmful to you or your health or any other thing, there's not a lot that can be done about that. So just be careful. Caveat emptor. Yeah, Steven, it's already happening. I'm just telling you, stay away from that phone because you don't want to get caught up in this. This is going to get real. And by the way, Steven, guess where we're going this afternoon? I may have hinted about this earlier. Guess what I get to do today? I'm going to go see the Odyssey.

0: Here's my problem, though, and you might know this. Does the Spider-Man come out today?
1: It came out last night.
0: Okay, so but is the Odyssey still on the IMAX, or did they put
1: No. It's all Spider-Man now, buddy.
0: That's what I told my wife. We may have waited too long. I don't want to go watch. I'm sorry. I don't want to sound like a snot, but... And by the way, when did you go see the Odyssey?
1: 2 weeks ago.
0: Okay, I had all that time to go see the movie, but I had to wait for my wife to have an opening in her schedule. Well, she better want to go see it on the regular screen then, because no IMAX for us. So wait a second. There's the IMAX, and then there's the other one with the super...
1: Titan Lux.
0: Both of those are Spider-Man.
1: I'm looking right now. Nope. You can see the Odyssey in IMAX right now.
0: Yes!
1: Yep. 10:45, 2:20, 6 o'clock, and 9:30.
0: 2:20 it is. Get me some popcorn. Get me a $18 Sprite. Put my feet up. Watch the...
2: With SRN News, I'm Bob Agnew in Washington. Republicans are hoping to end a long statewide losing streak in Minnesota. GOP candidate there says early signs suggest voters may be open to a change in leadership. Of course, a midterm election's right around the corner with a lot at stake for both control of the U.S. House and Senate. Also at SRNNews.com, new CDC figures highlighted by the administration show a sharp decline in overdose deaths in 2025. Supporters say the numbers prove President Trump's border and cartel crackdown is saving lives. Synthetic opioid deaths alone fell by 22%. Overall, overdose deaths were down by 14%. The U.S. and Canada continue to wrangle over trade and tariffs, with the U.S. targeting $20 billion worth of Canada's goods for 50% tariffs. This is SRN News.
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0: By the way, one of the many things, and it's how I have a hard time calculating how much money I lost doing an Americana show on Sundays. Because I bought all of this music and then never got paid for playing it for you guys. But there's a record in the world. It's called All the King's Men. It's Elvis Presley's band. Scotty Moore and DJ Fontana was the drummer. And they got all these like modern artists to record songs with Elvis's band, thus All the King's Men. And that's Steve Earle's entry. I try not to play it, you know, once it's over 100 because it's depressing. It's 7:34 in the morning. But I have this. I actually have the CD somewhere. I have somewhere. And how they managed to not burn up, I have no idea. You know those big old binders you used to get that you would put your CDs in?
1: Case Logic?
0: Yes, but I mean the great big ones that are like foot thick, those that hold like 300.
1: Yeah, they're about as worthless as DVDs.
0: Yeah, they're good coasters. You can use them for skeet. You could, if you got a table leg that's just a tiny bit shorter than the other table legs, maybe you slide one of those in there. There's stuff. Wait. You could tie fishing line to them, like dozens of them, and it'll keep birds away. You could hang them up like.

0: make a mobile out of them and the sun hits them and the birds won't land poop on your roof or whatever. There's got to be a use for them, but I have a lot. I also have, and this is true, probably 100 DVDs and another 100 Blu-ray discs. And I have 6 high definition, it's like the UHD ultimate high definition discs, because I got a player to play those. And by the way, and if you have Spectrum, you know what I'm talking about. You need a backup plan when your cable is out. It's going to happen quite a little bit, and you can still watch. Steve, what's that movie that Bob Odenkirk did? Is it Normal? We watched it. We saw it over at the coast one time when we were on vacation, and I got that on the ultra high definition, whatever the thing
1: nobody?
0: Is. Yeah.
1: Is that what it's called?
0: Yeah, Bob Odenkirk. Who's,
1: yeah, nobody.
0: By the way, if you didn't watch Mr. Show and all of that stuff, and by the way, Bob Odenkirk said the only reason he got the gig being Saul Goodman, he didn't even know about the show. He had never seen Breaking Bad. He didn't know anything about it. But apparently he said the writers who write that work on Breaking Bad were huge fans of Mr. Show back in the day. And they needed, and they were just thinking about who could play that part. And somebody said, we should get Bob Odenkirk. And they did. It's awesome.
1: That reminds me, because I just watched El Camino.
0: Oh, no.
1: I liked it.
0: And we're not thinking about the same one.
1: The post-Breaking Bad movie.
0: Oh, no, they're not that. There's another movie out there in the world, and it's got that one guy that was in... I don't know if you noticed this or not. Everybody was in the show Yellowstone, except for Kevin Costner, never did anything else because they're all really terrible actors. Well, they gave this guy one other... And it's got Michelle Milet, who plays Katie and from Letterkenny. And I'll watch anything that has Katie from Letterkenny. That was something else. I thought it was El Camino. So, and when did that come out? Have I seen it?
1: It was right after Breaking Bad ended. It's on Netflix.
0: Oh, okay. It's the one where Jesse Pinkman's making his getaway, and he's driving to El Camino, and he's going... Okay, I think I did see that back in the day.
1: Well, they had him in the cage with that weird blonde dude?
0: Yes. Yes. Okay, now I can go back and watch it. It's the good thing about tequila. You drink enough of it, everything is new again. It's like liquid Alzheimer's. You pour enough of that stuff down your gullet, and the next thing you know, I don't remember ever seeing that TV show. And by the way, somebody sent me this yesterday, too, and I do appreciate it. Apparently that show, Silo. Steven, have you dabbled in Silo yet?
1: I haven't yet. Is it good?
0: I haven't seen it yet. I don't know. I have to wait till we get caught up on every other thing. It's why you are so lucky that you started Margo's Got Money Troubles late, because I want to be able to binge watch it if I want to. I hate having to wait like the next episode.
1: You haven't finished it?
0: I have to wait till Wednesday for the next episode of Lucky to find out what happens. Lucky? Have you seen that one yet?
1: No, I haven't watched that because I wanted to finish Margo, but the Margo one goes dark, I will just say.
0: It does. It really is. But that's why it's good, because if it didn't, it would just be fluff. It would just be wake me up before you go-go. It would just be a catchy, dumb thing that doesn't have any weight to it, but it gets some gravity. But at any rate, I appreciate that. Look, we don't start a new series until we've finished up the one that we're on. And I got people screaming at me because I've never seen The Pit.
1: I know we're going to talk about books and how important it is to read them.
0: I read all...
1: But have you... did the last Cape Fear come out yesterday?
0: Ooh, see, I don't know. I can't. I usually get a thing on my phone that says a new episode of Cape Fear. But I'm to the point now where I'm afraid if I ever met Harvey or Bardem in real life, I think I might scurry off into the forest. I might just run away. That guy's a very, very good actor, and he's super creepy in this TV show. At any rate, I don't mean to be rude. I haven't watched your shows yet that people keep sending me. I did watch the first 2 episodes of The Hawk. And I got to tell you, my wife and I combined, they're kind of like, that particular act on the part of Will Ferrell is wearing a little bit thin at this point. And it's got Fortune Feimster in it, who's coming to Bakersfield, by the way. She's coming to, I think, the Fox Theater. She's a comedian of some repute. Coming to your home. 7:40 in the morning on the first look program. I don't know if you guys saw this coming or not, but I kind of did. You ever wonder why the FIFA people got so chummy? Because North America got our number. And by the way, just if you didn't know this, how does anybody not know this? FIFA is one of the most corrupt organizations. almost all sport related.

0: organizations are corrupt. That's just the nature of the beast. The NFL is. The NCAA surely is. It just goes. But FIFA is almost on its. In terms of taking bribes in broad daylight and funneling money into certain entities in broad daylight, FIFA is well known for being the most bribable, crooked bunch of SOBs that ever walked the earth. And so they come to North America. And so that means there were matches. The football matches were in the Canada. There were football matches down Mexico way. I think we call it America now, or it's the Gulf of whatever. It's down the down yonder, the sombrero crowd. And here. And we all watched the finals and all of that stuff. And then remember when the head of the FIFA gave the president the FIFA Peace Prize? Which he invented just for that? Like, here's the thing that we just conjured because we know that you want one. And then we had the thing where the guy committed the foul and got the red card, and I still don't understand what that means. And don't make fun of me, because the president also said he did not know what a red card was. But then they filed a grievance, like, you got to let that guy play. And then they did let that guy play, and he came out, and they promptly got their asses handed to him by Belgium. At any rate, if you're wondering why that, and why was the president not only at the FIFA final, but Spain had to airbrush him out of the trophy presentation because they tried to get him off the stage and he wouldn't go. Everything about this was kind of weird. Well, now it all makes perfect sense. Thrive Capital, a successful venture capital firm launched by Joshua Kushner. If that name sounds familiar, well, it should. He is the brother of Donald Trump's son-in-law, and his family is, it says, deeply embedded in the White House. Here's the thing. FIFA is going to sell stakes in the World Cup to Thrive Capital. They're going to privatize FIFA, and Jared Kushner's brother is apparently going to run the whole show, because they wanted Jared Kushner to run it, but they said it looked really, really bad. He's already doing enough business with the federal government that maybe it would sort of look bad. The move is expected to entrench FIFA's relationship with the Trump family after the United States president personally called Mr. Infantino during the World Cup to successfully overturn a red card. Yeah, whatever. The Kushner's brother's late father, Charles Kushner, was appointed as U.S. ambassador to France in Monaco last summer, despite having been sentenced to 2 years in federal prison camp for tax evasion and illegal campaign contributions. These are classy people, the Kushner family. Well, apparently Thrive Capital is going to own a chunk of FEMA, and that will get, and so they're going to be able to sell licensing rights. And the idea is to, and by the way, this may not happen because FIFA proper across the globe is melting down at the thought of selling this to an American hedge fund who's going to be able. See, before they were taking bribes to decide what country it went to. Now it's going to be nice and legal. They're going to sell licensing rights, and they're going to sell naming rights to stadiums. All of that stuff is going to be done in the real world in an open market format. I don't know that it's going to go through, but this Infantino guy is obviously Gianni Infantino. Apparently is okay with the plan to sell FIFA to private investors. We're going to see how it all goes. But man, if you thought it was for sale before, wait till it's owned by a hedge fund. It's going to get. And by the way, I think the upside of that is America will get to have the tournament every year, right? Because if they're going to auction that off, can't they kind of keep their thumb on the scale a little bit and make sure that all the FIFA finals happen in America? And they'll come back, too, because those people love Buc-ee's. You put that thing anywhere within 100 miles of a Buc-ee's, and I guarantee you, you're going to get your World Cup final. 7:45 in the morning on the First Look program. We still got a lot
1: Did
0: more.
1: Did you see how much Netflix paid?
0: For what?
1: The 2027 Women's World Cup?
0: No.
1: It was like $200-300 million.
0: For the...
1: Yeah. It was so big this year that the women's is coming next year.
0: No, wait a second, though. Just
1: strictly on Netflix.
0: On Netflix, yeah. So that means if you don't have... Oh, man. That's just hot. Okay, you know that Pete, not me, but other people really love the human foosball. And they're going to pay whatever they have to. So what's going to happen is they're going to have temporary memberships for $30. We'll give you access to all of this. And then, oh, yeah, and by the way, if you don't go on the internet and cancel it, it's going to automatically renew for a year. That's just how these people operate.

0: Man, look, everything now is going to be pay to play. Everything's going to be pay per view. I get that. But what are the numbers of women's human foosball base or to compared to the men's? Is it the same?
1: No idea, but I'm sure it's going up.
0: People are going to be pissed. There's people that love soccer that don't have a lot of cash on hand to get Netflix. And there's nothing else on there that's good either. It's seriously, I get rid of Netflix so fast if my wife would allow.
1: A few things, but yeah, it's not as good, and that's probably why they bought it.
0: Okay, other than Drive to Survive, I can't name a single thing wait a minute, The Hawk is on Netflix.
1: Yeah, you just said
0: I can live without that. It's not terrible. It's just...
1: Is Will Ferrell turning into Adam Sandler now?
0: That's exactly the vibe that I'm getting from this situation, yes. He's clearly... I don't want to read too much into it. This is like, okay, how much are you going to pay me? I'll do this. It's basically an aging Happy Gilmore. And it's all kind of the same dumb jokes. And he lives in a tour bus. And it's got Megan Mullally, who's always awesome. But it's... It's put it this way, after I get done with it, I'm never going to want to watch it again. All right, 7:46. Netflix bought Lady FIFA. All right, let's go take a break. It's the First Look program. News Talk. Maybe they'll throw in some free peptides. 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

0: literally going to wait and see who can take it longer, me or Steven, but I give up. That'll be fun. Welcome back to the, God make it stop. It's first, please, I'm begging you. It's first look program, it's News Talk 96, thank you. 96.1 AM, 1230. Ladies, and get it. And I was going to buy your son a Seahawks jersey. Sad. We have a traffic's brought to you by King Door Company, your company with the pride of a lion. I honestly didn't know you could play the song and do the roar at the same time. I thought you'd have to stop one to do the other one. I'm not technically proficient. Traffic hazard, I-5 south at Fort Tejon Road off ramp. All right, then. Southbound I-5 at Grapevine Road. There's a traffic hazard there. Let's see what that one looks like. It's Carl's 1125 in the middle lane. You know what? How do you come to a stop in the middle lane on the freeway when your car breaks down? What happened to your car that you couldn't steer it off the highway?
1: Is it what you were talking about yesterday with those new app stealers?
0: I guess maybe. It's a real problem that you don't know what to do in an emergency situation. They don't teach anybody how to drive anymore. It's the system. It's not regular people. And when I am president, every driver's license in the country will be null and void. And we're voiding all of them, and you have to get it back. And the only way to do that is to go through a comprehensive set of tests of driving. You're going to have to learn. You have to drive on a slippery surface a little bit in case you ever end up in the ice and snow. We're going to have that. And by the way, and we're also finally going to have this could be color-coded. You do it however you want. Look. Here's what I believe. If you're driving around in your car and you're a person who is pretty good at driving and you're driving a car that can go pretty fast, you got yourself a brand new Corvette and you're really good at operating it and you're not on your phone and you're paying attention, your hands are on the wheel, I think you should legally be able to drive faster than somebody who sucks at driving, who's on their phone or their car's tires are bald or whatever the deal is. So here's it. I know what you're saying. How are you going to make this happen? I already figured it out. You're going to be able to take a test at your own expense. Regular people go, they do the dumb test. It's really easy. You get your driver's license. But if you want to, you're going to be able to take a harder test. And the driving part of it is way more difficult. And if you pass that, you get a little sticker that goes on your license plate. And it signifies that, yes, this person has made the effort and showed that they are a better driver than the rest of the drivers. And you get to add 5 onto all posted speed limits. And you have like 4 tiers of this to where you got like, are you telling me, let's say, Lewis Hamilton, because he's got a house in Colorado, I believe. Let's say Lewis, and so that means he's probably got a driver's license. And he's on Team Ferrari, so you know Lewis Hamilton probably has, like, some, whatever the highest end, they don't make the law Ferrari anymore, whichever one after that. Let's say he's driving around the state of Colorado in that car, and he is number 2 in points, and he's a Formula One driver. You're telling me he's not safe driving 10 miles an hour faster than a 17-year-old girl driving an AMC Gremlin while on her telephone? And he should be able to do that. Now, if you get caught

0: driving at those levels and you don't have the notification thing on your license, then you get in big trouble and the fines will be astronomical. But I think people that know what they're doing, who have cars designed to do it, should get a little bit of leeway. It's another reason to never vote for me for anything, because that's the least of the crazy crap that I'll pull. I'm just telling you, it's going to be, things are going to be even more than now. 7:55 in the morning on the First Look program. I'm just going to mention this in passing, and not for the reason that you think, just the sadness of the reason for this. This is the fault of podcasters and true crime aficionados and just these nosy so-and-sos that inject themselves into day-to-day crime and punishment stories so that they can sell it to their listeners or their followers or their whatever the hell people have nowadays. And so what? And there are people, do you know there's been 4 people arrested now in Tucson for camping out at Nancy Guthrie's house? Not in the house, but like around, like they're pitching their tents and living in cars so that they can, during the day or even who knows at night, go take selfie pictures and videos commenting on the latest rumor and innuendo in the now, oh my God, how long ago was she abducted? It's back in February, so like almost, it's 8, 9, 10 months now or something like that. It's just sad. And the problem is that they can monetize that, and losers want to hear it. Oh man, I'm going to listen to this idiot's podcast. They've got a rumor about who may or may not have killed Nancy Guthrie. It's gross. Well, at any rate, it leads to things like this. Testing on hair found at the Tucson, Arizona home of Today Show host Savannah Guthrie's mother is complete and does not point to a suspect in the 84-year-old's abduction. This is from Pima County Sheriff Chris Nanos. The hair was done and there was nothing wrong. There was nothing there, he said. That leaves a mixed sample of DNA retrieved from Nancy Guthrie's home as the only known piece of biological evidence, and one that has so far not been affirmatively linked to the suspect. No kidding. The sample is a mix of as many as 4 people, said the sheriff. It's not clear this technology even exists yet to untangle it. There's not a computer in the world big enough to split DNA combined from 4 people and trace it back to whatever. They said they've used the FBI lab in Quantico, Virginia, and labs in Kansas and Florida and California and Arizona, and they've come up with nothing. Here's the sad reality of this. These guys who are, again, nosing around in the area, go on the internet, presumably TikTok or whatever, and say, hey, guys, they found some hair at the Guthrie, and they make it sound like it's breaking news, and it isn't. Because guess what? My house is full of hair from two different dogs, and probably some humans as well. It doesn't mean anything, but these podcast idiots get out in the world and put this out there. And so then if the sheriff's department doesn't respond to this or report on it, it looks like they're covering something up when they're not. It's just non-news. Hair being found not linked
1: Kern
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3: News this hour at Town Hall. I'm Bob Agnew in Washington. A big announcement on Friday from Vice President J.D. Vance as he spoke at the Cleveland Cliffs Middletown Works facility in Middletown, Ohio. He says the administration is working hard to bring back American manufacturing.
4: And that brings me to why I'm here today, because we're not just here to talk about the celebration and the good news and the numbers. We're here to announce that Cleveland Cliffs is making today, right here in Middletown, Ohio, a $1 billion investment and transformational manufacturing right here in our home.
3: Vance reminding the crowd his own grandfather worked at that very plant for decades, something he detailed in his popular book, Hillbilly Elegy. The U.S. has imposed 50% tariffs on $20 billion in Canadian goods, including hockey sticks and medical supplies. President Trump says the move protects American jobs. The Pentagon has fired the Stars and Stripes top editor.
5: The editor-in-chief of Stars and Stripes says that the Pentagon has fired him, as well as the newspaper's publisher and a reporter. Eric Slavin cited an interview he gave in which he objected to any potential censorship by the U.S. military. The newspaper's publisher, who announced his impending retirement days ago, was also dismissed. The military newspaper is partly funded by the Pentagon, but has

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1: Well, good morning once again. We are back on the air. We're back on streaming. Are you happy about that?
2: I am.
1: So here we go. It's Garden America. Want to welcome those on Biz Talk Radio tuned in and listening every week. Thank you for that. 2 hours of Biz Talk Radio. Hopefully you get at least one of those 2 hours. Those of you on Facebook Live, welcome. There's no reason to worry because so far so good. Tiger, you've got the concerned look on your face.
3: I always have this concern look on my face when we start the show.
1: For the first 5 minutes, right?
3: Exactly.
1: Checking everything.
3: And
1: the
3: other thing, too, is I'm seeing our audio is a bit hot.
1: A bit hot. We're probably going to hear people say that. So let me just bring it down a little bit.
3: Perfect. And through the show, we're going to be having a guest on. And one of the issues that we have when we have a guest on is our audio. We can't do a real great check before the program. So if there's an issue, just let us know.
1: Right. And it's right there. And I'll try to monitor that as well. Yeah. But the fact that we're even up and running, whether we're hot or not, but if we are, let us know. You're the best indication, those of you listening and watching, how hot we are.
2: Well, Tanya says, wow, sounds great.
1: Okay, Tanya, that's it. That's San Jose, Tanya, right?
2: Yeah.
1: Yep, see? We remember. We know where you're from. You know? Hey, well, by the way, you put a picture in the newsletter from somebody in Europe, right?
2: No, from Grija in India.
1: India.
3: Grija.
1: Okay,
3: I just
1: didn't kind of glanced at it.
2: Yeah.
1: Interesting.
2: Grija's in India.
1: So that's egregious.
2: No, Grija.
1: So did that surprise you? I mean, we know Hastam in Pakistan, but somebody pops up from India.
2: No, because I know Grija.
1: Oh, well, that's you know what? That's like getting your friend into the show for free. It's a setup. I was all impressed.
2: Well, her husband, Viru, her late husband, he died last fall. He was one of India's most famous rose breeders. And that seedling, was it a seedling I posted? Yeah, that was one of his.
3: That's really neat because, I mean, it's interesting to kind of see what people want all over the world. You know, like we talk about for specifically roses here, you know, Brian, you know, likes, you know, the colors and things like that. I like a strong fragrance in mine. And then you talk about, you know, you look at very specific things in roses and find what you enjoy out of them.
2: Yeah. Mainly their name
3: or rarity.
2: Right.
3: But, you know, I'm sure in India and in Europe, you know, all parts of Europe and Africa, and you know, they have different wants, there
1: because
3: the popular thing there is different than the popular
1: or
3: thing
1: whatever
3: here.
1: The climate is what they are allowed to get or see. That's what they go for.
2: You know, it's funny you mention that because Viru and Grija wrote a book called "Roses in the Fire of Spring," and it's about
1: that's a great title.
2: Isn't it? It's from a poem by Omar Khayyam. So anyway, his breeding concentrated on growing roses for hot climates.
3: Oh.
2: So he brought.
3: Is it hot and dry? Do you know where they were from?
2: They're from Kodaikanal in India, but I don't know what the temperature's like. I do know it's hot in the spring.
1: I can imagine there's some
2: during
1: humidity
2: the summer.
1: Too.
3: Yeah, I don't know if it's hot.
2: I don't know if all
3: humid.
2: Of India is humid or not. I'm not sure.
1: What about Sri Lanka? You're a Sri Lanka guy.
3: That's
1: you?
3: Hot and humid.
2: You know,
1: just off the coast, south of India.
2: Since they changed the name, I'm not a big fan.
1: Yeah, you miss the days of Constantinople, don't you?
2: Oh my goodness. Now it's Istanbul, not Constantinople.
1: I know, that's why I said that. And what was the other one?
3: What was it?
1: Mormar?
3: Humanities.
2: Oh, you're thinking, you're confusing Myanmar with Muammar Gaddafi.
1: Yes. But that
3: two
1: was
3: completely
1: that's
3: different things.
1: But that was Libya. That was Libya, John.
2: Yeah, and that's Myanmar is Burma. And now that you mention it, I'm reading a book about old Burma under the British Empire rule. Called The Piano Man.
3: John.
1: I was going to say the foreword was done by Billy Joel. Did the foreword.
2: Yeah, it's actually called The Piano Tuner.
1: Okay. Wow. You were going to be a piano tuner at one time. What happened to that?
2: Because I'm tone deaf, it just didn't work.
1: You couldn't find middle C. That was the problem. Goodness so anyway, gracious. we should talk about our guest today.
3: We should talk about our show.
1: And something. Let's do something, even if it's

0: wrong.
1: John's getting the quote of the week ready. We're going to have to probably pause for commercial break here in a little bit.
2: Yeah, and in about 5 minutes, Tigers, yeah. You can see
3: and
2: by
3: it's
2: the
3: a
2: clock.
3: Simple quote.
2: It is, down to earth, too.
3: Yeah, it's like by one of your favorite people, yeah. Vita Sackville West.
2: Yeah, I like people with three names.
1: Do you remember her? We went to her garden.
3: We did, in Sissinghurst.
1: Yeah, we went to her garden.
3: Yeah.
2: You have a good memory.
1: I just remember that name. That's a name you don't forget.
3: You know, Tiger really does have a good memory, though.
2: Mine's getting better. You know, my memory's getting better as I age, and I don't know why.
1: Yeah.
2: I remember things that I didn't used to remember.
1: You're focused.
2: Maybe.
3: You're not far from remembering things that never happened.
1: That would be awesome.
3: That's the next step.
2: I'm just warning you. There's something about there. That's a working title of something.
1: Yeah.
2: That's good.
3: The memory of things that never happened.
1: Yeah.
3: It is a good title. Anyway, the quote from Vita, and you know, now that I'm thinking of it, Tiger, that was the second time I was at Sissinghurst.
1: Really?
3: And it was much more impressive when you and I went.
1: Yeah.
3: And it's because I think the White Garden was in full bloom.
1: You were excited about it. I remember you sharing that.
3: Like, yeah.
1: You were here before,
3: right.
1: But this time you were like, oh, wow, this is like a whole nother garden.
3: Yeah. The first time I was there, I was like, I just don't get it. There's nothing here. Okay, but anyway, she said, and this is... I don't know if it means anything, but she just said, let your rose bush grow up and throw her head about. Mm-hmm. And that quote reminded me of you, Tiger.
1: Because that's what my roses
3: do. That's what your roses do. You just let them grow.
1: Yeah, and they throw their heads about.
3: Yep.
1: Exactly.
2: Well, they got along fairly well without us at one time, so
1: right?
2: Makes anyone think they can't now, right?
3: Well, because all the roses we grow... are because of us,
2: right?
3: Never without us,
2: because they've been bred that way, right?
3: Yeah. So today's show going to be partly geared towards roses,
1: yep.
3: Because our guest is going to be Pamela Greenwald.
1: Yeah.
3: And Pam is from Alachua, Florida.
1: I can't believe you could pronounce.
2: I've
1: How
2: never,
1: long did you
2: Alachua?
1: Practice that?
2: Did you even know there was an Alachua?
1: I read it. And it's one of those things I was seeing the reading. I'm like, no clue how to say this.
2: But I didn't.
1: And then all of a sudden, here's John just.
2: I've never heard of it.
1: I would have stumbled through that whole thing.
2: Did you know there was an Alachua before this?
3: Well, I've known Pam for a long time.
2: Right, but so. I mean, if Pam hadn't been in the picture.
3: I don't think I would have known that.
2: And where is it? South, north, middle? Where is it? Give me a close up.
3: That's a good question.
2: Or city.
1: North.
3: Good question.
1: So here's the thing. Okay, so hold on real quick. Let me see if I can find it back. Because when you have to say where you're

0: But it was funny because she did say, like, oh, like, this is, okay, here we go. The nursery is located 2 miles north of the town of Alachua, Florida, which is 10 miles north of Gainesville, okay, home of the University of Florida.
1: Florida, there you
0: in
1: go.
0: North Central Florida.
1: Right.
0: Kind of a thing. So that's a very good description of where she's from, but that just shows you
1: they
0: nobody
1: had to,
0: knows
1: they
0: where
1: had to give
0: Alachua
1: you another
0: is.
1: Marker.
2: You're saying it's rural.
0: Yeah.
1: And it's not even in Alachua. It's 2 miles. So who knows where that is?
2: Well, we'll find out.
0: Yeah, it's going to be fun. We're gonna talk about roses. She has a wonderful organic rose, a commercial rose nursery.
2: That's what's a little bit different from her nursery, is that it's 100% organic.
0: Yeah, one of four in the world is what she says. So, that's
1: so what does that mean to a rose grower, organic?
0: Well, you
2: wasn't
0: the
2: that
0: quote. It's the quote. You just let your
1: let
0: roses
1: it go. Let it go.
0: You
1: know?
2: It wasn't that long ago that if you grew roses, you could be classified as a toxic waste.
0: Oh, gosh, right?
2: I mean, the chemical. I remember, where was this? I think it was in Minneapolis. And I went into a garden center, and this had to be at least 40 years ago.
0: Oh, wow.
1: That's not that long.
2: Well, maybe 50. Getting closer to older.
0: Just sprayed over
2: but 40 thing. Years ago, and there was an end cap of rose care products, and it said what you need to for your roses this spring. And there had to be 50, 60 products on the shelf. And
1: all
2: it's
1: chemical,
2: like,
1: right?
2: Yeah, and it's like, why would I grow roses if this is what I need?
1: You have to go through all that.
0: Stuff you need to wear a mask and gloves when you apply it to.
1: We're getting very close to that first break. We should probably entertain thoughts of taking that break.
0: We should.
2: Maybe we should just do it.
1: Yeah, just do it?
2: Forget the entertaining. Yeah,
1: okay, and then we're going to come back with our guests. So,
0: we did
1: test everything before the show. Hopefully the hookup with Pam's going to work. So again, thank you for joining us on Facebook Live, and those that cuddle up to the radio or your digital device or your computer on BizTalk Radio, we thank you. So we are going to take a break. It's Garden America, Brian Main, John Bagnasco, Tiger Palafox. Thank you for tuning in. Pam, our guest, is next here on Garden America.
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12: We are back from the break. It is Garden America. Those on Facebook Live, thank you for joining us and chatting in between the segments and watching us. Those on Biz Talk Radio, thank you for listening. We are back, Garden America. As I mentioned, it's John Bignesco. I'm Brian Main, Tiger Palafox. Our guest is ready to go, Tiger. So John says that once we get up and rolling, he's got a question already. So bring our guest
13: he's
12: on.
13: He's got a question, Tiger. Or we have a listener that
14: no,
13: has
14: we have a listener that has
12: a listener.
14: Question.
12: Okay.
13: Okay. Right. So our guest this morning is Pam Greenwald, and we had mentioned before she's joining us from Angel Gardens in Florida, Alachua, Florida.
14: I'm sure Pam can do it better than we can.
13: We can. Founded in 1991 by her husband and her, and you know, been growing roses organically. You know, one of the rare commercial growers that is also a organic nursery. So, Pam, thank you very much for joining us.
15: Thank you for having me.
13: Now, real quick, before we get into too much, Pam. Now, in California, I know that they have to go through all kinds of hoops to become like a certified organic. In Florida, what is the process of becoming like an organic a nursery?
15: Well, there are also the same hoops in Florida, but for me, because I've just been an organic gardener my whole life, all I did was announce myself as an organic rose grower.
13: Yeah, there you go.
15: I took the shortcut. I said, believe me.
13: Yeah, I know what I'm doing.
15: I don't use any chemicals, period.
13: I know what I'm doing, and I'm not doing anything wrong. So
15: I'm not certified, but I'm bona fide.
13: There you go. All right.
15: You know, I mean, it's not a food product, but it is. People who order from me for food purposes or apothecary purposes do so because they believe me.
14: Well, you know, Tiger, that was our first question. Linda in Redding, California was asking the question, does being organic mean you can eat the flowers?
13: Nice.
14: And you're saying, yes, Pam, that's correct?
15: That is correct.
13: Yeah.
12: Just ask any deer.
13: You know, it is funny because, you know, John has brought up that rose variety in the past, sweet hips, something hips. Right.
15: Well, hips are the fruit.
13: Right. There was a rose that was grown for

0: it's hips. And I want to say it was like Sweet Hips, or it was something hips.
1: I think it was Hip Hip Hooray.
2: I think it was Sweet Hips.
0: And people forget.
2: It was a rugosa rose, and, yeah. And the hips on rugosas are the ones that are commonly used to make jams and jellies.
0: And,
2: and
0: I was going to say, like, people forget roses are kind of an edible crop, like an apricot tree or an apple.
3: All rose hips could be used. See, it's just that they're so big.
0: Yeah, exactly. So, you know, people forget roses, you know, they give you more than just the bloom. They can provide you a meal.
3: We have about 86 vitamins and minerals in rose hips, and rose petals have a huge amount of nutrients.
0: Interesting. Huge. All right. Good to know. Good to know. Pam, so, you know, Angel's Gardens out there in, can you say, how do they say Alachua?
3: You were right. It's Alachua. Alachua. If you want to pretend like you've lived here for 50 years like I have, you say Alachua.
1: Alachua.
3: It's an Indian word.
0: Oh. Yeah.
3: It means swamp.
0: Oh, really? I think your area is very swampish there?
1: A lot your way.
3: Not really.
0: No?
3: Really not. Oh, it just probably was, you know, it's not swampish. It's just we have prairies and bogs and things. It's really not so swampish.
0: Oh, okay.
3: It was just, I don't know why. I think that in the old days, probably way back then, there was a lot more water.
0: Oh, okay.
1: So Pam, how does because people complain of the humidity here in Southern California, which is ridiculous. It's nothing like what you have in Florida. How does that affect roses with the high humidity that you have compared to other places, if at all?
3: Well, I mean, you would assume, and it's true that, you know, black spot comes more frequently in humid areas. That's why out west, when it's real dry, they don't have the problems we have with black spot. Mm-hmm. But all the more phenomenal that what I do, you know, you could come to my nursery any day of the year with my overhead watering and our high humidity, and you'd be just gobsmacked at how little black spot I have without any spraying, not even organic spraying do I do.
2: And also not without a reservation.
0: Yeah.
3: Not without a reservation, right.
2: I want to let our listeners know we have Kevin. Kevin is tuning in from Glacier National Park today.
0: Oh, wow. It's on a trip.
2: Yeah.
0: Nice.
2: But he wanted to make sure he caught the show. Are we going to find out about Pam's nursery?
0: Yes.
2: And how many roses she grows, what types, what she likes, what she specializes in, what people can order from her. I know those were all questions you were going
1: to
2: ask.
1: You're supposed to remember all those questions,
2: I'm just
1: Pam.
2: Chomping at the bit here.
0: Yeah.
3: No, I can say, first of all, it's Angel Gardens. It's one angel, many gardens.
2: Okay.
0: Got it.
3: So I have been really growing for 20 years because the 1991 was a garden shop called Angel Gardens. So we had the garden center for 16 years, and then I started growing roses at the end of it when we sold that property, and we just kept the name because it was a corporation. And so I have been specializing in old garden roses, including modern and English, all the different classes. But where we are in Florida, we don't do good with Alba, Centifolia, Damask, and Portland. So I really don't grow many of those classes at all. But we specialize, the ones that love the heat and humidity are the old teas, the Chinas, Noisettes, Polyanthas, and Bourbons, and some hybrid perpetuals, but this is what, and all the climbers. And I grow about 2,000 varieties.
0: Oh my goodness.
3: Over the years. I'm pretty obsessed. And I probably half of what I grow are the old roses from the past.
2: You know, one of the classes that I like, and I think I'm correct, does not do well by you are Prenetianas.
3: They can do okay.
2: I think humidity is a problem for some of them.
3: I grow some of them.
2: Hmm.
3: I get some, you know, rare roses from

0: John. Thank you. So I'm always, you know, trying new ones from cuttings that people send me from all over the country, you know, so I'm always trying things. And I lose, and, you know, I've lost a lot, and I've gained a lot. You know, it's just constant.
1: Hey,
0: never ends.
1: Hey, Pam, we're going to pause. We're going to pause right now.
2: We got a minute. We got about 30. Yeah, one minute.
1: Oh, I thought you were saying.
2: Yeah, that was 1 minute.
1: Never mind. We got about a minute before we have to dig.
2: I was wriggling my finger at Tiger, and he thought it was something.
1: Yeah.
2: Hell yeah, 1 minute.
1: So you were talking about the different varieties of roses. Now, when we get back from our break, because we're going to expand on this, Pam, tell us a little bit about, you know, what your nursery does. You talked about growing them. Now, you know, you're commercial, so you do mail order shipping of roses. You know, so we want to talk about when you ship, how you ship, so that way people can be aware of that.
2: Okay, that's
0: are we on
2: break.
0: Now or not?
2: No,
0: now.
2: I'm going to take a quick break, Pam.
3: Yeah. Right after the break.
2: After the break for Biz
0: Talk
2: Radio.
0: Yeah, I ship all over. I'll tell you about that.
2: And to Facebook Live, back after these messages, it's Garden America on Biz Talk Radio, Facebook Live. Stay with us.
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9: We are back from the break. Thank you for tuning in. It's Garden America from wherever you are across this great country, around the world, as a matter of fact, John. And we are with you most every weekend here, every Saturday from the Pool House in San Diego, Tiger Palafox, Brian Main, John Bagnesco. We're talking roses, and we're back with Pam.
10: Yeah, we're chatting with Pam Greenwald from Angel Gardens out there in Florida. And, you know, before the break, Pam, we were talking about how you commercially grow roses and you ship them, you know, all over the country for people. In Florida, I imagine it's a bit like Southern California, where it's kind of hard to sometimes get that dormant season. So do you ship roses year-round or only certain times of the year?
11: Yes, I actually ship year-round because we have a pretty nice growing season, which is pretty much all year. Mm-hmm. I propagate all year, and I ship all year because I don't like to disappoint people. And I don't, you know, people want roses when they want them. Sometimes in the summer, I'll take a few week break because it's just so hot. But I have such a good shipping system where I wrap them up. You know, we wet the root ball really good, and we wrap it in plastic, and we put sticks in the box, and we really make it so it could survive up to probably 2 weeks in the box. Wow. Usually everything I ship takes only 5 days, regular UPS. I have a really good shipping, cheap shipping company, and I really ship to every state in the United States. I get my nursery tested every year for nematodes and fire ants, and I have all the stamps, and I'm legitimate to ship, you know, to every state, including California.
10: Yeah, it's a big deal.
11: Which many, you know, some rose nurseries just don't bother. They don't want the hassle of paying for the, you know, inspections and stuff, but I do it. I just like to ship to everybody. I have a lot of California customers.
10: And what do you ship? I mean, is this a 4-inch? Is this a 1 gallon? Is this a 15-gallon?
11: Okay,
10: gallon?
11: I have three different types of things that I ship and do. I myself grow, propagate myself on the own roots, quarts. And then when the quarts get bigger, they become gallons. So, for instance, most of my quarts are $25, most of my gallons are $30, and I ship them in the pot.
10: Yeah.
11: So those get shipped in the pots. They're organic from the beginning. They were never touched a chemical, and they don't go through any kind of withdrawals. You know, they just keep on going. And then I bring in bare root roses from three big companies, Weeks Certified and Star Roses, so that I'm able to get the larger roses that are patented, like the Cordis roses and the David Austin roses. And, you know, I'm able to bring them in January. I pot them up. I mean, I ship them if people have ordered them early, they're shipped bare root. If not, they get potted. And then I'm shipping them still all through the spring, but I'm pulling them out of the pots and shipping them with a small root ball. And the minute they get to me, they

0: become organic. So no matter what's happened to them before I get them, after I get them, they're not treated with any chemicals anymore. So by the time 3-4 months go by, you know, I'm not promoting those as organic, but I tell people if they want to eat the roses that, you know, if they're ordering that rose, then they can decide.
1: Yeah.
2: Pam, we have a question from Carla in Huntington Beach, California, and I think it's opening a can of worms that you don't want to get into.
3: Okay.
2: but let me just mention it. She says, "Hi, Pam. I have a rose that was mislabeled when I bought it, and I think it's an old garden rose. If I send you photos of the plant, a bud, and a flower, could you take a shot at identifying it? It's been quite the conundrum for me for a long time."
0: Mm. Yeah. I mean, I get pictures sent all the time to me to try to figure it out. So, I can try.
2: And she
0: I
2: can,
0: won't promise.
2: She can go to your website.
0: People say, "I have a rose. I want you to tell me what it is. It's pink."
2: Yeah.
0: Right. Yeah. No, but really, I can definitely try, but I need to see a picture of the whole bush.
2: Yeah.
0: You know, the whole rose and the individual bloom up close. And then I can give suggestions. I mean, I myself have lost so many labels in my nursery that I have big sections of unnamed roses. And so I'm constantly going to help me find and putting in an advanced search, which, by the way, you have to be a member to do the advanced search well. Otherwise, you just put in one thing. But if you want to put in a lot of parameters, you can be a member. And then I go through all the pictures and try to determine even my own, you know, that have been lost.
2: Since you brought up Help Me Find, we should mention membership is not a lot. I think it's like $20 a year.
0: Yeah, I think it's 25. Might be wrong.
2: 25, okay. And that's
0: the best resource any person could ever have.
2: Absolutely. And there's no advertising on the site.
1: What great resources for roses. I mean, for listeners that don't know what we're talking about, maybe just join the program. It's a website, and it's helpmefindroses.com, where they have, you know, a complete resource for, you know, all kinds of varieties of roses.
0: It's helpmefind.com /roses.
2: Yeah,
0: because I think there's other.
2: There's also clematis and peonies that they.
0: They
2: class.
4: So, John, does Carla go to the website to upload the picture? How does that work?
2: Well, that's what I was going to ask Pam. If she goes to angelgardens.com, she'll come up with the website, and I think there's probably a contact for you there, Pam.
0: Yeah, and sometimes on my, if you go to a picture, say you want to order a rose and you go to that rose, many times I'll put a link to Help Me Find, because you'll be able to get eight to 30 more pictures of the rose, whereas my website might just show one picture. It tells you every detail.
2: Well, also you get pictures from different parts of the country.
0: The pictures are sent in by people from all over the world.
2: Exactly.
0: So wherever you live, you can, and they have comments, so you can get an idea of how good it might do in your area.
1: Yeah. So, was it Carla?
2: Yeah, and Carla also answered, "Oh, ye of little faith, John." She said, "Thanks, Pam. Your comments about lost rose names made me feel better."
1: You know,
0: we all go through it, believe me.
1: And that's
0: tell you how many employees I've had that have, you know, pulled it out when they're weeding.
1: Such the
0: pulled
1: worst.
0: Out the label.
1: You know, I mean, you know, to reminisce in the good old days, it's, you know, they had the little metal tags and they just stayed on the base of the plant. And a plant could be 25 years old and you still had that metal tag. And it didn't wear off because they imprinted
4: metal
1: it.
4: Metal tag.
1: They imprinted it.
0: I use those, too.
4: Like a dog license.
0: But I can't find them. Sometimes they're buried inside the rose so deeply, or somebody cut it off, not realizing it was there.
1: How much more time before our next break here, Brian?
4: Let's call
0: label
4: 2.5 minutes.
0: Make sure I don't lose labels.
1: Yeah. So Pam, back to the nursery. You kind of specialize in some unique roses, as you mentioned, right? So these aren't, I mean, you do get, like you said, some of the commercially grown roses, you know, but, you know, part of your specialty is, you know, unique roses that are sometimes hard to find. And you do some of your own, propagate.

0: you said, because right. you know, put them on
1: own route, right.
0: you know, kind of go from there. So, you know, when people go to your website to look for roses, how many, you mentioned the number 2,000. Is that currently what your selection is right now? Was that just over the lifetime of the nursery? What do you currently?
2: I would say over the lifetime, but I'm glad you mentioned that, because if you go to my website, you can go to shop for roses, and there's an actual icon. You can say in stock.
0: Okay.
2: If you click on in stock, you're going to see what's in stock. But if you just click on roses, you're going to see all the roses and see what's in stock in those. But that's a very small amount of what I really grow, because I have so many, it's hard to put them all on the website. So what I do is I actually have an updated PDF that's on the website, and you can click on it, and it'll say my inventory or something like that, or current. It'll say current inventory. And what that is a list of all my, it'll say all my quartz. It'll say which ones are climbers, which ones are fragrant. It'll say all my gallons that I have available right now. And then it'll say all the bare roots that are also available, that are also potted in 3-gallon pots. So what you could do, and the best way to really order, is not by the website, but to email me and say, these are the ones I want,
0: yeah.
2: you know. Yeah. And that way I can say, oh, well, I've got a gallon of that, you know, or I've got a quart of that. I don't have a gallon. Whatever it is, I can even usually have even a cheaper shipping.
0: Okay.
2: So it's a good idea. And right now I want to mention that I'm going to give 20% off to any orders of roses that come in through the tomorrow night, through Sunday night. And just mention you were listening to the show. That's all you need to do.
0: Okay. Hey, we're going to take a break. We're going to have to take a break, but when we get back, we'll hit on that again.
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3: Okay, we are back, and again, this is our final segment. If you're tuned into Biz Talk Radio, final segment of hour number one. Hour two, kicking off on Biz Talk Radio nationally at 6 minutes after the hour. Hopefully your market carries that. So again, Facebook Live after this. We will be shutting down Facebook and restarting again, as we always do. But in the meantime, we've got about 8 more minutes of this segment with our guest, Pam. Tiger?
0: Yeah, so before the break, Pam was talking about ordering roses from her website and best way to do it. But you had also mentioned, Pam, that you're offering to our listeners 20% off your rose order. Get them in before, you had said, Monday kind of a thing.
3: And mention Garden America.
2: Yeah, like Sunday night, you know. I'm in Florida. I'm 3 hours ahead of y'all. So, you know, I mean, anybody who does it within, say, the next 2 or 3 days, you know, 2 days, try to get it in by Sunday night, or, you know, I'll go with Monday morning.
15: Okay, that does bring up one problem, though. And
2: I'll waive the handling fee of $5.
15: There you go. Wow.
2: Cover nearly the handling fee should be $20.
15: No handling fee and 20%
2: off. And tape and time and everything else, right?
15: Well, Pam, I don't think I explained this to you before, but we're doing the show live on Facebook now, and it's being recorded to run nationally
3: next week.
15: Saturday.
3: Yeah, next Saturday.
15: So people hearing this next Saturday, what if you have somebody in Bemidji, Minnesota that's listening to the show? Can they still mention, as long as they mention
3: Garden America?
2: Well, why don't we just say mention Garden America and they'll get it?
3: There you go.
2: 20%. We'll have no time limit, because it's really the people who are listening that I want to reward.
3: Perfect. Just mention Garden America,
2: yeah,
3: and you've got
2: sense.
3: That 20% off.
2: I want to talk some about my organic philosophy, too, before we end up.
15: Well, let's do that quick, because we don't want to run out of time, right?
2: Okay. I'm gonna spew through some facts that I want to talk about real quick. because people don't realize certain things. First of all, I want to say that people think it's really hard to grow roses without chemicals, when it's one of the easiest things in the world, but nobody knows about it. Nobody realizes it. And that's because it's all or nothing. You can't do some chemicals. See, you have to do all organic. There's no some organic, because you have to have a giant army of insects that are seen.

0: and unseen. So 95% of all insects are good, good guys. And the 5% that are bad guys are also eating the bad guys. So when you consider that you build an army in your yard or your garden of 95% good insects that take care of everything. They take care of the fungus, they take care of the insects, they take care of the, so I don't get, I have thrips for 1 week. Because first comes the pest, which is the thrips. And thrips are in 250 different flowers. They're nature's food. So nature puts out the food first, which is the thrips. And then comes the predators. So if you just be patient and wait, a week later, 2 weeks later, all the predators come into your garden to eat the thrips. But if you have killed all the thrips with chemicals, then you not only have no food for the predators to eat, but you're killing the predators also. So you start a vicious cycle that requires chemicals to take care of all your problems. That's the it's the divine intelligence of nature. Yeah, it balances nature. It's nobody fertilizes the forest. Everything is takes care of itself. Well, it's the same thing in my rose nursery and my rose gardens. I literally have to get out of my own way. I have to tie my hands behind my back, and I have to literally observe and allow nature to do its thing.
1: Well, you know, Pam, I have 1,500 roses, and in the spring I have aphids, like you're saying, for 1 week. And and right now, I couldn't find an aphid in my yard if I was looking for it.
0: I don't even get aphids ever. Not even once.
1: I always
0: Except
1: get one week.
0: Maybe a milkweed will have aphids.
2: Well, you bring up a good thing to bring up, Pam and John, and that's in the idea. People say, oh, you know, organic growing and everything, and you're not going to be 100% clean year-round, right? Because like you said, Pam, the predator isn't just always there just waiting for that aphid, right?
0: Well, I ask a question. How are you? Do you look great 365 days of the year?
3: An exception.
1: Yeah, Tiger does, you know, let's be honest.
0: And the other thing is this. When a rose, people don't understand this. When roses are getting ready to bloom, think about it. They look gorgeous. Mm-hmm. It's just like people that are getting ready to go out to dinner. They get all dressed up. Nothing can touch them. They got their makeup on, their nice clothes. That's what a rose does when it's getting ready to bloom. It has all this hormone going up into those canes, and it's getting ready to impress everybody. It's also getting ready to make babies. You know, that's why they bloom. They want to reproduce themselves. But anyway, getting back to the impression, they're trying to, everything is going for that rose. Mm-hmm. So it looks the best it's going to ever look, right? And then it blooms. It's gorgeous, whatever. You enjoy it, all the good things. And then the bloom gets old, and it either goes to make a hip or it dies. It gets pregnant, pollinated, or it dies. Mm-hmm. Well, now it's just like us coming home from being out on the town. We kick our shoes off. We throw everything on the floor. Everything's laying around. You don't look so good anymore.
1: Yeah, hopefully you're not pregnant, though.
0: That's the same thing as that poor little rose who's quit blooming. It's just going to go through its thing.
2: Yeah.
0: We have to allow it. We have to allow. Nothing is perfect all the time.
2: No, and that's what you kind of have to do. You have to get out of your way. Your own way, like you said, and just let it, you know, go through
0: its
2: course.
0: Let it be normal.
2: Yeah.
0: Go through it. And you know what? I really believe that we have to groom our roses.
2: Yeah.
0: We have to groom. I always say, don't get a rose unless you're willing to have a relationship with it. Don't get a dog unless you're willing to feed it and have a relationship. So the more you feed them organically every 3 weeks, 3 to 4 weeks organically, and the more you keep them watered, and in Florida it's different than everywhere else, but we have to water our roses literally every day.
2: All right.
0: And maybe, you know, we're dry. They dry out.
2: Yeah.
0: So the more they drink their food, and roses are 86% water. We are 75% water. So how much do you drink a day? So when you think about it that way, if you're really keeping them watered, hydrated, and you're keeping them fed well, their immunity stays up, and they literally don't skip a beat, and you're grooming them every day, taking off bad leaves, taking

0: could help Iranians organize and resist. 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Tesla is recalling nearly 3 million vehicles in China over door handle safety problems.
1: Tesla and other Chinese car makers are recalling more than 4 million vehicles over safety concerns, including risks tied to their door handles. Tesla is recalling about 2.98 million vehicles, including models 3, Y, X, and S, over door handle safety risks. This follows China's announcement in February to ban hidden door handles seen commonly on Tesla and other Chinese electric vehicles starting next year. It follows EV accidents where hidden electronic door handles fail to function and trapped passengers. Keith Peters reporting.
0: The White House is setting an ambitious new goal for American space launches. President Trump signing a national security presidential memorandum to restore U.S. leadership in space transportation. The order aims for more than 1,000 launches and reentries on American soil each year.
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6: Welcome back to Garden America, or if you're just joining us for the first time, welcome to Garden America. 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I just got a text. Are you in hour two now? That's for my wife, Dana. Yes, we are in hour number two. But again, some markets carry hour one, hour two. Hopefully you catch both or at least one or the other. Facebook Live is the best place because you catch the entire show.
7: And you can watch us.
6: And you can watch us live, too. Of course, some people may just want to listen to us. And, and a question that I have to ask John and you about that my wife is reminding me of. Anyway, GardenAmerica.com, that is our page and Facebook page, and then you can watch the entire show. So what Dana just texted me was, and I think we brought this up last week, wild turkeys. Did we talk about wild turkeys last week?
7: Or
6: no, that's what I was.
7: The actual animal.
6: The actual animal, wild turkeys. Okay. And the reason is that
8: I don't remember that.
6: Her sister up in Oregon has a wild turkey problem.
7: Problem?
6: Yeah, they come menacing through the garden, and they destroy and eat and do whatever wild turkeys do. The question is, what do you do about them?
7: So I imagine the problems that a
8: depends
7: turkey
8: on
7: creates.
8: The time of year, right? Like if it's November.
6: Yeah, that.
7: So, but I mean, I imagine the problems that a wild turkey is probably like a chicken, meaning like they're scratching and
6: right?
7: foraging and stuff like that. I can't imagine. I mean, they might eat some. Our chickens do eat some of our new plants, like our tender plants and things like that. But like when you had your chickens, would they ever cruise through the roses and create havoc in the roses?
8: No,
7: right? No. So, I guess it's more like seedlings or something. So, a turkey, to distract it from that, I think it's just like any other bird. You're going to have to create some kind of barrier. So,
8: what about just putting out, what about feeding them?
7: Yeah, like making them go to the food and not the
8: plants. Put out turkey feed.
7: Yeah.
8: You can buy turkey feed at the feed shops.
6: Okay,
8: right?
6: So yeah. there's an idea. What about some of the things that we use to distract deer and rabbits? Any kind of a garlic product, anything like that? I don't know how a bird would respond to that.
7: No, I don't think that's going to work. No repellents.
6: Right.
7: You know, we talked about the scarecrow before. I think that would probably work to some extent, but I also know turkeys are pretty bold and they don't deter easily.
6: Give them, just feed them.

0: Yeah,
1: I guess.
2: Well, they've always had an attitude since the eagle beat them for the national emblem.
0: Oh, they've always had a chip on their shoulder.
1: And that's a long grudge to carry.
2: Yeah. It is. It is. And that was Ben Franklin that supported
1: that's
2: that.
1: That's exactly right.
0: He wanted the turkey, right?
2: Yeah, he wanted the turkey. Yeah. It was like Everett Dirksen, Senator Everett Dirksen. Do you remember him?
1: Yes.
2: He wanted the marigold to be the national flower rather than the rose.
0: Oh, really?
2: Yeah. They had a campaign for years to do that, but ended up being the rose. Dana was saying that, they scratch and they forage, but they also eat some of her vegetables and fruits. So that's where you're saying maybe...
1: Give them something else to detract them to eat?
2: Well, Tiger was saying use a mechanical deterrent, like the scarecrow is a motion detector...
1: Sprinkler system.
2: Right. Yeah. So it's a pulsating sprinkler that'll come out and shoot anything that crosses it.
0: Yeah.
1: Spray. We like to use the word spray, not shoot.
0: You know, but and then in terms of like the...
2: there's a dual meaning with turkeys.
0: Like any other kind of bird pest, you're going to have to create some kind of barrier, whether, you know, turkeys are mostly on the ground, so you can create like a 3-foot fence around the area. That'll probably keep them out for the most part. I mean, I'm sure they could... get into it if they really wanted to.
2: Yeah. Remember when we were in England?
0: Yeah.
2: I mean, they had whole outdoor rooms. They grew their vegetables in, completely enclosed from sides, top.
0: Yeah, because they had birds, they had squirrels, they had
2: varmints,
0: everything.
2: All
0: kinds of varmints.
2: Yeah.
1: Exactly. If anybody's had any problems or a success with keeping turkeys out of your property or your yard, let us know. Not a question that we often get.
0: Yeah, it is. That's a good one, though. Because, you know, like I said, like it probably is very seasonal, you know, from the problem. But at the same time, it's also hard because they cruise. So I imagine they're there one day and then maybe not the next. So I think it's probably inconsistent. Yeah. The damage, but once they do the damage, like for instance, we have chickens at the nursery, and if we leave the seedlings down on the ground,
2: right,
0: and we don't watch them, they'll decimate those in minutes. So it doesn't take them long.
1: I often don't even think that there's wild turkeys still exist. You know that they're
0: all been
1: out there.
0: Domesticized.
1: It's like coming across wild horses. It's like, aren't you supposed to be in a barn?
0: That is someplace? That is when you're driving through the middle of the country and you see wild horses.
1: Hey,
0: it is kind of a unique.
1: Where's your saddle?
0: Where's your saddle?
1: Supposed to be in a barn someplace.
0: Yeah.
2: Well, the best advice I see here about the turkeys is be happy, everyone. That was from Peshawar, Hastam, our buddy Hastam.
0: Yeah. Carla, wild turkeys. That's a fun pest.
2: You know, there was
0: like a bear.
2: I can't remember. Do you remember we had our guest on last hour, so we didn't get to all the questions. And I think it was Victoria in Oceanside had a question. Do you remember that?
0: I was monitoring.
1: Is the question still there?
0: I can go back.
1: Oh, no, because it was different hours.
2: It was toward the first part of the last hour. Yeah. And I think it was about fuchsia tigers.
0: Okay, I'll go back and look. You guys keep chatting.
1: Okay, John, this is where we fill time. So there's not dead air. We can kind of chit-chat. Anything coming across that surprises you or is it piques your interest?
2: Dana says that unfortunately her friend's not on Facebook, but she'd like to send her this segment. Will it be on YouTube?
1: No, we haven't done YouTube for a while. Is that Dana's asking about YouTube?
2: Yeah.
1: What? I would just let her know. Dana, we can talk about this when we get home about some of the things that
0: I do
1: that she can do.
2: Just put it on the list of things you got to talk to Brian about.
1: Okay. Exactly.
0: Victoria said, good morning. Wondering how far back can I trim my fuchsia that is very leggy? And she's in Oceanside.
2: Right.
1: And that was one of the first questions this morning, yes.
0: Now, with my experience with fuchsias is that it's almost like a lavender, where sometimes you can trim them back, and they come back just fine.
2: Right.
0: Sometimes you trim them back, and they die.
2: Right.
0: And I don't really know a rhyme or reason to that.
2: I think if you cut into hardwood, they're more likely to die.
0: Right.
2: But if you cut back softwood, just pruning, that they're more likely to resprout. I had one of the... I'm really not sure what type it is. It's kind of a Gardenmeister type flower. Mm-hmm. Do you know the long tubular one? Like

0: Fuchsia boliviensis.
1: Yeah.
0: And it's a variegated form of it. But I had that in a planter all last year, and it just kind of struggled. And this year, I cut that whole planter back, including that, and it's bushy, loaded with flowers right now. I mean, the
2: so
0: best
2: you just went
0: it
2: all in, right?
1: Yeah, that's the thing. Sometimes you cut them back, and they look great.
0: Yeah,
1: you know, and you know, but sometimes I've ran into it where I cut them back, and they just give it up.
0: Could have something to.

0: probably heat better.
1: Yeah.
0: Then you probably don't have trouble with fuchsia here, but, you know, where Brian and I are more inland, it's hot and dry.
1: Yeah.
0: The summer's just really devastating in fuchsia.
1: You know, and fuchsias are one of those hanging baskets that are during the hot wave, the heat waves.
0: Mm-hmm.
1: You water a hanging basket in the morning,
0: yeah,
1: and by 9 a.m., it's wilting still, you know,
2: yes,
1: what I mean?
2: Yes,
1: like,
2: exactly.
1: Like, it's just one of those plants. You just have to have, like, a constant drip going to it.
0: Or they'll wilt when they're soggy, wet. I mean,
1: true,
0: just
1: yeah,
0: if the heat is so hot and dry.
1: Yeah.
0: You know, sometimes if it's in a basket or a pot, you have to bring it indoors.
1: Yeah, definitely like a shade situation. Because because that's the thing people get, they get confused because they do put it out in the sun for a while and it does great and it loves it and it thrives. And then they leave it out too long into the summer months.
0: Right.
2: Yeah,
1: and
2: they
1: like,
2: forget.
1: Oh, it's been in the sun for all these months. It should be fine. No.
2: We got a break. I know, a fuchsia break.
1: Fuchsia break.
2: This is a break for our good friends on Biz Talk Radio. Big thank you to Fertilome, our major sponsor. Thank you for keeping us on the air. Back on Facebook Live, back on Biz Talk Radio, after these messages on Garden America.

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1: And we are back. It is always good to be back. It's not good to leave, but it's good to be back. But when you leave, you can't come back.
2: If you never leave, you can't come back.
1: No, because you stay in the same place.
3: Didn't Thomas Wolfe say that? You can't go home again?
1: Was it him?
3: Wasn't that the name of the book?
1: Yeah, if that's the name of the book, Thomas Wolfe?
3: Yeah. I could be wrong.
1: Now, who said go west, young man?
3: Horace Greeley.
1: This is a segment called Who Said?
2: Yeah, who said it? Who done it?
1: Who said get off my lawn?
3: That was Mr. Wilson.
2: Right.
3: Yeah. Hastam said that today we're discussing turkeys, and the topics have changed from botany to biology.
2: There we go.
1: Yeah, exactly. Well, you know,
2: we're one and the same.
3: Hastam, we're back on to talking about plants. Yeah, by the way, I'm kind of wondering if Hastam is still listening, if they grow fuchsia in Pakistan.
2: Yeah.
3: I don't know
2: let's if that's
3: see.
2: Gonna be a common one out there or not.
3: Yeah, cool, I don't know. It seems
2: he mentions a lot of really cool perennials that they do.
3: Right, and a lot of stuff we grow here.
2: Yeah.
3: You know, I was also going to mention, I don't know if Hastam's familiar with it, but there's an American term when you want to be frank with someone. It's called, you say, let's talk turkey.
2: Oh, yeah.
1: Yeah, yeah, exactly. Yeah, let's talk turkey.
2: Let's talk turkey.
1: This is a great name for a podcast.
2: Let's talk turkey. Podcast.
3: John in Newport Beach, Tiger.
2: Okay.
3: Wants to continue the challenge of the nutsedge.
2: Ah, all right.
3: He says he can't buy the Fertilome nutsedge product in California.
2: Oh.
3: Is it only available to landscapers? Is there an alternative that you can suggest?
2: So.
3: He also adds, much as I hate the plant, I have to admire its survival strategy.
2: Yeah, so just as a, and I could be wrong, because the issues with California and labeling and chemicals is ongoing, meaning one thing could be available 1 year and then it could not be available the next year. So
3: you can sell something everywhere in the country.
2: Yeah.
3: But not have a California registration, because California has its own EPA.
2: And also the product you're looking at, and I'm just saying this, I have no real evidence behind it, but a lot of times a company will also have a product for California, meaning when you go online, you type in, you know, Fertilome nutgrass killer, right? And it takes you to a website that sells the product that's available to the rest of the country. Well, that website might not have the California bottle, right? Where if you type in Fertilome nutgrass killer California, there's a website that maybe sells, or a nursery that sells the product formulated for California with the proper labeling. So anyways, but nonetheless,
3: can't you go to Mission Hills Nursery and get it under the table?
2: Yeah, exactly.
3: Just kidding there.
2: The other products out there, you know, number one is sedge hammer. So I know that's available. It's a little packet that you buy and you mix with water and you use it. And we mentioned that product before, and it does work. I wouldn't say it's as effective as the other one, but it does work. I recommend, and this is, again, just me, try the recommended amount application, utilize it. If you don't see the results right away, do consecutive sprayings on it, because they advertise it more as like a, not as a killer, but as like a controller.

0: meaning because they know it's a difficult product and the formulation that they have is not 100%. They don't advertise it as like a kill product. They advertise it more as like a control product. So it'll yellow it out. It'll make it disappear. But you're going to have more applications to really kill the product. And then the other one, I believe, was a Monterey product, was Nutgrass Annihilator. And they're all the same chemical. They just come under different names and different formulations. So I think Sedgehammer is pretty available everywhere. So look for that one if you can't find the other one.
1: Our buddy Ed Livo says hello.
0: Hey,
2: Ed. What's up, Ed Livo?
0: I've been following his videos and what he's been doing on, you know, fruit tree varieties, and they've recently done a bunch of tastings, like videos of tastings of different new varieties and comparing them and stuff like that. Some fun stuff.
1: I love fruit tasting.
0: Yeah, right?
1: Yeah.
0: In kind of like the stuff that Ed puts out there, it's not just a normal apricot, but it's, you know, a specific apricot for a specific reason with a specific flavor.
2: He's got stories behind his fruit.
0: Well, and it's neat because you would think like, oh, that's not what any apricot in your mind tastes like.
1: Right.
0: But this one is. Like, this one, you know, has a unique flavor.
1: And they have all those bi-generic crosses too, right?
0: Yeah, the Pluot, the...
1: What was the cherry one called? A Plue Cherry?
0: Was it?
1: I don't know. Ed'll let us know, but
0: yeah, there was a cherry one. I can't remember what was that one.
1: I thought it was a cross between a plum and a cherry.
0: But so, chewum. Is it chewum or a pluary?
1: Yeah, I'm not sure.
0: Oh yeah, but right now is the time of year where you're probably getting a lot of. It's almost. What do you think, John? Is it harvest time? Is it late? Because, you know,
1: in California, there's different seasons, early, mid-season, and late.
0: Right.
1: Like, there's peaches that are ripe in May and peaches that are ripe in August. And then peaches that are ripe in July. So, you know, it just depends on what the fruit is. But I would say generally that August, September in California is a good time to harvest all kinds of fruit. I can't believe it's August already.
0: Well, and that's what the crazy thing is about, is because Ed talks about this with the fruit. It's like you mentioned, you buy a fruit with also the idea of when it's going to ripen in mind, because you don't want all of them to be at the same time. So you can kind of have a long season of fruiting, you know.
2: Timing.
1: Ed says they're called pluaries.
0: Pluary.
1: Yeah, the plum and the cherry. Yeah. He said there's also peachums.
0: Peachums?
1: Yeah.
0: Oh, I love it.
1: Peach plums?
0: Yeah. Such
1: fun
0: stuff.
1: Is it just me? Dave Wilson Nursery has some phenomenal pluots, mm-hmm. right?
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12: Hey, we are back. What a great break that was. I wish every break could be that good. Hope you had a good break. Two more segments as we cruise along on this weekend. Guys, very hot. We've complained about the heat here now for a good month or two. It's been a very hot summer.
13: Well, you know, Ed was saying that we're running at least 10 to 15 days early this year on harvest.
12: Yeah.
13: You know, we were talking about that. We need to have Ed on the show again, Tiger.
14: Okay.
13: It's been a while.
12: You hear that, Ed? Just call Tiger's phone. If you have his number, we'll put you on the air. Actually, no, it takes 10 to 15 to 20 minutes to get set up for a phone call. So
14: and I have to have my legs and fingers crossed.
13: That's right. And your eyes.
14: Oh, my goodness.
13: Tiger said, or
14: Lenore.
13: Ed said that, you know, we were discussing the pluots in the stores.
14: Yeah.
13: And he said the problem is that they're picked too green.
14: Yeah.
13: And I think that's true with a lot of fruit because you have to ship it.
14: Yeah.
12: And it has to be on the shelf for a little while.
13: Yeah, when we were growing up, Brian, fruit was all local, right?
12: It was all local, yeah, and you could just go.
13: I don't know about California so much, but certainly in Michigan.
12: Yeah. Well, you have a lesser growing time, right? or not, yeah, compared to California.
14: Condensed window.
13: Yeah, it was all seasonal. It was all seasonal, but you know, back then there wasn't the

0: shipping from all over the world.
1: And also
0: like
1: back
0: there
1: then,
0: is today.
1: All the fruit was fresh. That we did, you couldn't go year round to buy frozen raspberries and everything.
0: Right.
1: You know?
0: A lot of canning in the fall.
1: Mm-hmm.
0: I remember my mom canning tomatoes and peaches and antipasto.
1: That's people who were against it, right? You're against pasta?
0: Yeah. No pasto.
1: You're against pasto. Yeah. I'm pro pasta.
2: Hassam gave us a long answer about growing the fuchsias because we had asked him, do they grow fuchsias there? And he wrote, in the mountain area near Peshawar, they do grow some. While we have hot summers here, about 40 degrees centigrade, our hot weather changes to August. Okay. So they do grow some, not necessarily all over the area. And then Veronica, she just chimed in and said, you know, there was a question about trimming back fuchsias from the last hour. We did answer that question, Veronica. So if you want to go back into the show, you can kind of, find that information out about trimming back the fuchsias.
0: And Carla did mention that April was usually the time you would pinch them back. You know, when you don't want leggy fuchsia, but you want them to be full because the fuller they are, the more branches, the more flowers.
2: Yeah, and, you know, and also they break so easily. You know, the fuchsia branches, they do break so easily. So it's nice when you pinch them back because they kind of bush up, not so leggy. You don't get so much broken, you know, stems or anything like that also. And Ed's chime in. You know, the funny thing you mentioned about local fruit and California, you know, you would think would have all local fruit because we're California and we grow fruit for all over the world.
1: And you see fruit stands periodically you're driving.
2: But it's so amazing that, like, you know, our fruit goes in a lot of different places, but not here. And, you know, so, you know, attend a farmer's market is a great way to see seasonal fruit because, like, you know, at farmer's markets, they only have what the farmer is actually growing.
1: Right.
2: So you'll go to that farmer's market one day and, like we said, they'll have an amazing pluot and you can go the next week and they're like, we're done. It's sold out. It's not producing anymore. We don't have that anymore. So, you know, farmer's markets are always good to kind of get that fun seasonal fruit.
0: Carla wants to talk about the new California trash law.
2: Okay.
0: She says that all the food scraps, meat, bones, dairy, have to go into the green recycling bin.
2: Uh-huh.
0: Gross. That's what she says. She said, I've been composting with worms for a few years, and you're never to put those products in their bins. So what's the deal?
2: Heat. Sterilization. Right? Like, I mean, that's the bottom line. A worm bin doesn't filter out or kill bacteria, disease, and everything, weeds that are in your compost, Carla, right?
0: It doesn't get hot enough?
2: It doesn't. Yeah, you're using worms to do all of the composting for you.
0: So you're saying when those products are at
2: a commercial composting facility,
0: right? It heats up really hot.
2: The heat inside that compost kills weed seeds, bacteria, all of that stuff, and then it makes it safe to use again. Now, as we all know, there's always these outbreaks from our food sources with, you know, E. coli and, you know, the latest one, I can't remember what that one's called, the disease, you know, back there in Michigan.
1: Is it Michigan?
2: The one with the lettuce. Do you remember? No? Do you know what I'm talking about, though?
0: Yeah, I know what you're talking about. That.
2: Anyways, the name is important. But the problem is that those food sources come from areas where that bacteria is in the soil. And now the plant brings it up, and now we eat the plant, and we get the problem, right? Well, a proper compost facility, the heat in those mounds is so intense that the microbial life doesn't exist anymore. And that's why they're sterile, and then they can go, and you can put them back into your soil, and it'll be fine. But that's why you would never do that in a home bin. Honestly, like even a home gardener can never get their compost bin hot enough.
1: Yeah.
2: Yeah.
1: Right.
0: And Carolyn mentions that also if you do that, you're going to get a lot of ants.
2: Uh-huh. Yeah.
0: You know.
2: But again, they get up so hot that ants can't.
0: Yeah, she's saying in your worm bins.
2: Yeah. Yeah. Yeah, exactly.

0: I remember in, you know, I know he's passed away now, and I'm not trying to, you know, badmouth him, but Lauren Ancara was a local news broadcaster, mm-hmm. and he would talk about using the, you know, they put those blood packets in meat packaging to absorb blood, so it's just not in the styrofoam dish.
1: Mm-hmm.
0: And he'd be like, oh, you can just use this in your garden, right? And, you know, because if you think about, like, what blood meal is and bone meal is, you'd be right. like, okay, whatever. But the problem is that's a direct, like, bacterial
2: So it's going to transmit any bacteria?
0: Exactly. Right. Where blood meal and bone meal has been cooked to remove all of that stuff. That's why it is the way it is. So it doesn't have that same bacterial issues that, you know, straight bovine blood would create in your garden.
1: And Tiger, you and I might differ on this. And
0: okay.
1: It's controversial. We probably shouldn't even talk about
0: it. Uh-oh.
1: But I think one of the problems Carla has is thinking that the new California trash law is supposed to make sense.
0: Oh, yeah, definitely.
1: And our recycling, my personal opinion is that virtually all attempts at sustainability harm the planet rather than help. Virtually all. That's just just my belief. But one of the things is that, you know, when it comes to recycling, you're still supposed to put plastics in the recycle, and we don't recycle plastics.
0: Right.
1: What's the point?
0: Yeah, I agree with you. No, I agree with you, John. And I think if we really wanted to go back to a sustainable style, it would go back to kind of like the milkman days where you had glass bottles.
2: You gave
0: the glass bottle back. They just
2: used it again.
0: They just took it, sterilized it,
1: right,
0: and then put it back on the factory line to get refilled.
1: Yeah.
0: If you want to go sustainable, that's the best way to do it.
1: Sustainable for me is a trigger word.
0: You know, but any kind of plastic or paper product or anything like that, no, it's not. It's like you say, it's causing more harm than good.
1: I think they're still recycling paper, right? Cardboard?
0: Yeah, but even then, like, you're still, it's a costly, very, like, difficult, you know.
1: But I remember as kids, Brian, you remember this. Maybe you do too, Tiger. Yeah. You used to have paper drives?
0: Yeah.
2: Yeah, of course, yeah.
1: Yeah.
0: Yeah.
1: Uh-huh.
0: Yeah.
2: Right.
0: So. But kind of on this composting thing, though, I will say, here's what it's doing. So every community has a landfill, right, or multiple landfills.
1: Right.
0: What they're trying to do is redirect those landfills products. So what they're trying to do, like, for instance, is, like, let's say they give a landfill a 100-year lifespan. What they're trying to do is extend that lifespan of that landfill by not putting as much in there.
2: Yeah.
0: So that way that 100-year now can be 150 years.
2: By diverting those materials.
0: If they have to now open up a new landfill, guess what? That landfill is not in the, like, right now we have a landfill in the middle of San Diego right now.
2: Yep.
0: Okay. Where would a new landfill go? Probably what? 100 miles outside the city?
2: They have to find an open land.
0: And a canyon and everything else that goes along with that, right? So what they're trying to do is prevent us from having to, like, drive that waste super far away.
2: Because people won't do it.
0: Because, you know, well, I mean, no, they'd have to do it, but
2: I mean,
0: it's going to be costly.
2: That's right, exactly. You know?
0: And so this whole composting and recycling thing is supposed to divert from a landfill. It's not that it's necessarily better or doing anything different, but it's supposed to divert.
2: Break time.
0: Okay.
2: I have to divert your attention to the next break. One more segment coming up. It's a short break. Back after these messages on BizTalk Radio, Facebook Live. It's Garden America.

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16: 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And thank you, if you've joined us in the beginning and you're still with us, don't we have a giveaway for those people, John?
17: Yes. More information than anyone who does.

0: watch the whole show.
1: And we don't charge them, do we?
0: No.
1: Wow.
0: No surcharge.
1: And how do we do it?
0: Volume.
1: Volume. Thank you.
0: Brian, I'd like Brian's idea that we can just solve landfill problems for all eternity and just put everything in the Grand Canyon.
2: Oh, there you go. Fill it up.
1: Yeah. Why not? Yeah. You know what's interesting about that landfill?
2: Grand Canyon landfill?
1: No.
2: I was like, there is one?
1: The one we have here? And, yeah. And that's the 56.
2: Miramar?
1: That's the 56, right? And
2: Miramar. It's the 52 in Convoy Street.
1: In Convoy. Yeah. 50, okay. So every now and then, you know, so the road starts to get...
2: It used to be the landfill.
1: Yes. And then they have to go and they have to smooth it out.
2: It's settling.
1: It settles.
2: Yeah.
1: But I think once a year or maybe a couple of times a year, they have to...
2: And sometimes when you're driving down that road, it's a roller coaster, right?
1: It's a roller coaster.
2: Like you're like, oh, they'd have to come out and add a little bit more asphalt because you start catching some air as you're going down the freeway.
1: I remember as a kid going to that landfill. Remember when you were young enough that when your parents drove you someplace, you didn't remember how you got there?
2: Yeah.
1: And you didn't know the in-between or where you were, basically? I remember they said, let's go to the dump, okay? They didn't even use the word landfill. Let's go to the dump. And you'd get there, and for a kid, that was like going to a carnival.
2: All the dirt, all the stuff. Somebody threw this away. These are perfectly good.
1: Yeah, hey, don't touch
2: goggles.
1: That stinks over there.
0: In Michigan, we always went at dusk to the dump to watch the Bears.
1: To watch the Bears?
0: Yeah.
2: I can't remember if that was you or someone else, but I remember hearing that story. But in Chevy Chase's movie, I think it might have been The Great Outdoors. Okay. But they do a stint in the movie where they go to the dump and they watch the Bears. And it's because, like, that's where they go.
1: Oh, yes.
2: And they start getting through the food.
1: They start rooting around.
2: Yeah, exactly.
1: Rooting around.
2: Yeah. Oh, it's so funny.
1: That's either, like, you come from a very boring place and there's nothing to do.
2: Yeah.
1: Or it's the most exciting thing to do on a Saturday night. What are you going to do? We're going to go watch the Bears.
0: Tanya says, and Tanya's up in San Jose, so Northern California's even odder, or odder than Southern
1: more
0: California.
1: More outer limits.
0: Right. And she says she got tagged by her recycle truck that paper towels can't be in the recycle bin.
2: No.
0: Did you know that?
2: Yet you can put your old chicken bone in there, but you can't put a paper towel.
0: Well, she called to ask why, and they said the fibers are too short. But, it's the molecules. It's always the problem. But you could put in meat scraps?
2: Yeah.
0: There's no fibers there?
2: That doesn't make any sense, right?
0: I don't know.
2: I don't get it. Not to go too crazy on this subject, too, but, like, they talk about plants, right? Like, they don't want palm succulents because of the fibrous plant aspect of it. It doesn't break down like a normal shrub wood, right, into the compost bin. But then at the same time, like if you go to our city cans on air, they have a picture that says what you can put in there. And right on the picture is a banana plant. And that's one of the most fibrous, you know, plants there is around.
0: Right.
2: And so I don't get it.
1: You know, here's the answer. Not the brightest bulbs in the world make these decisions.
0: I think Ed Livo's agreeing with you on dumping in the
2: Grand Canyon. There's no more wastewater.
0: He said, yeah, there's hardly any water there anymore.
2: Yeah. Exactly.
0: Oh, well.
2: But I mean, kind of back to the composting thing. I mean, you know, number one, you know, your own home garden compost. Worm composting is probably one of the best products you can have.
0: Like
2: you have a worm bin and you throw in your weeds and your leaf litter and all that kind of stuff. It's great. Is it sterile? No. So be careful with that because if you throw in tomatoes and your weeds and stuff, you will get weeds now popping up wherever you spread that compost. So it is a great product.

0: Brian could probably do that with his size yard.
1: Right.
0: You would have to have like 8 tumblers, John, to be able to kind of like...
2: Constantly going, 24 hours.
3: My son brings home mulch.
0: Yeah.
3: Right? From tree trimmings, you know, that go through the... What are those
2: chippers
3: things called? The chippers. Just like Jones, right?
2: Chipper Jones. That's a big...
3: But anyway, so I have piles that sit there for a long time before I get to them. And by the time I do get to them, like the one I'm putting down now, as I get to the center, it's warm.
0: It's hot.
3: But it's broken down, and it's actually really nice material.
0: Yeah. I mean, that's what you want out of a mulch. You want it to break down. You want it to add life to the ground, you know, and like... create an environment for worms and bugs to live in. That's what's going to help break down all that stuff in the future as well, you know.
3: Now, I can't comment on this. John in Newport Beach again says that his sister-in-law claims that if packaging or paper has been in contact with any food, it has to go in the landfill. But that makes no sense if you're supposed to put meat scraps.
0: Every municipality is different, right? Because every place they go to actually have their final product
3: has a different process.
0: Like, meaning like the Miramar landfill might be a compost facility that can actually break down food scraps and clean them, so to speak.
2: Whereas another one won't.
0: In Newport Beach, that compost facility maybe cannot do that. So that's why they can't do
2: it. All right,
0: it there.
2: 1 minute. Give me plenty of time. We're going to wrap things up in 1 minute. Composting, roses.
3: For the day? Yeah. For the week?
2: For the rest of the year. This is it. We're back on January.
3: No, I'd be...
2: I'm kidding, because someone's going to say, what? No, we're back next week.
0: Yeah, we're back next week.
2: Yes.
3: There were some things we didn't get to, and we apologize to the listeners where we couldn't get that, but try us again next week, right?
0: Yeah, exactly. We'll be back.
3: Are we going to have a guest?
0: We'll Let's see. Do it.
3: All right.
0: Who do we have? Hey, Ed, what are you doing next
2: Ed Libro. We could get Ed on. Yeah, why not? Yeah.
3: Another person we haven't had for a long time is Melinda Myers.
0: Yeah, that'd be good, too. I'll reach out to her.
3: Okay.
2: All right, that's going to do it. Thank you for joining us. Again, we'll be back next week here from Tiger's Pool House in San Diego, California. Thank you to those on Biz Talk Radio. Thank you, Stephanie. You and Tiger keeping us on the air every week. We do appreciate that. Enjoy the rest of your weekend. Have a safe week, and we'll do it again next time here on Garden America. In the meantime, get growing, America. See, John, I did it for you. See you next week. Take care.

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1: With SRN News, townhall.com, I'm Bob Agnew in Washington. The U.S. and Canada continue to wrangle over trade and tariff policies. The U.S. now targeting $20 billion worth of Canada's goods for 50% tariffs. Right away, Canada came back with what Prime Minister Mark Carney described as a dollar-for-dollar response on U.S. goods. The Energy Department is investing $500 million to modernize a major steel facility in Middletown, Ohio. Here's correspondent Richard Boyd.
2: The Trump administration says the project will protect 2,300 American jobs and strengthen the domestic supply chain. Cleveland-Cliffs plans to upgrade its blast furnace, generate electricity from mill gases, and recycle industrial byproducts. Supporters call it a step toward restoring U.S. manufacturing and reducing dependence on foreign suppliers, while acknowledging taxpayers shouldn't have to subsidize the industry forever. Richard Boyd reporting.
1: Some war observers believe that President Trump's words could be nearly as influential as military force in challenging Iran's ruling regime.
3: Analysts say President Trump should spotlight the mullah's brutality, corruption, and hypocrisy, including the privileged lives of

about the Greek, a Greek comedian. This is one of the funniest guys I've ever seen. Unbelievable. They had him for the first time last year. He's a good friend with the pastor over at the Greek church, and the one that's down in Truxton. And so he came in, and it was hysterical, just hysterical. Anyway, they're going to come in tomorrow instead because Annette was not feeling well today, and it feels like she'll be up to it tomorrow. So we will have them on tomorrow. You'll definitely want to hear what they have to say. We'll talk to them tomorrow at 9:30. We were going to talk to them today at 9:30, but it got delayed by one day. Don't worry about it. I think you still will have time to get tickets to this. And put it this way. If you take my advice and get a ticket to this particular event the next Monday after he's been here, you will call me on the phone and thank me, because you want to have some real, real deep belly laughs. Laugh to the point where you're crying so hard that you're just hoping he doesn't sell one more joke, because otherwise you're going to fall out of your chair. This is the guy. He's just amazing. Just amazing. There was something posted on Nextdoor this morning that I thought was kind of interesting. Something that I've experienced also. It's someone who is in the Oleander Sunset area. And he says, as I was coming home from work, watched a group of five boys coming up the opposite direction on bikes in the middle of the road, doing wheelies, etc. I've observed that on 21st Street. Observed it in several other streets. But 21st was the last time I saw it, which was last week. Anyway, I came up to a three-way stop and turned left before they got to the stop. I watched in my rearview mirror and turned right, complete failure to stop onto same street. As I was watching them in my rearview mirror, I happened to see a police car in a driveway at either the fire department or the park that are side by side. It wasn't there when I drove up past. Anyway, it let the boys go past and then turned in the freaking opposite direction. I got stuck at the stoplight and honestly was really worried about as these boys approached and went around my car both ways and then proceeded to continue across Oak Street. The second the light turned green, I've seen so many people to run that light, and that had someone did so, at least one of them would have been hurt badly. So when I got to home, I called the police department and made a complaint. I was made to feel that my complaint meant nothing and that I was stupid for calling them by making an invalid complaint based on assumption. Well, I was told the officer may not have seen them. They could have been stopped working or something on something or off duty. As we had the police chief on last week, we got in that conversation as far as, you know, how much of a priority is it that when you see a cyclist break a traffic law, that it becomes enough of a priority that you go issue them a citation. Now, we're seeing these pack of kids on bikes and doing their wheelies and stuff like that. I'm sure all over town, it's not just in my area, but all over town this is kind of happening. And sometimes it's just maybe four or five bicyclists. Other times there's 10 to 15 of them. I'm not sure how you break this sort of a cycle going on. As a matter of fact, I was over by Seven Oaks on Ming Avenue, and there was a group of kids doing the same thing. I guess it's the thing to do these days, kind of like instead of taking over intersections and doing wheelies, they're just on their bikes and doing that. I guess they're just this is training ground for when they do get their licenses, that they'll be doing the same thing. So anyway, I'm not sure how to stop this. I don't know. Write tickets, round them up, educational thing, go to all the schools and remind these kids that they are not supposed to be, while they're on the streets, that they need to observe the traffic laws. These are the things that they don't seem to really worry about. And it's the more they do it and not get called on it, the more they're going to do it in the future. So I understand what this author of this kind of complaint

complaint is talking about, what do you do? Because you can call and complain to the police department. The real complaint is that the police officer was there, probably could have observed this, but I just don't think it's really something that they're paying attention to. They've got a lot of other things going on. But in a town where we have we're number two most dangerous city in the United States of America as far as a cyclist or a pedestrian is concerned, I'd have to see that actual study, exactly how that came about, what their metrics were, because I really don't think I believe it. I think that there's plenty of other towns that probably have incident-wise a percentage that's at least as big as ours, if not bigger. It also points to ignoring of the traffic laws by the kids on bicycles. I don't know what they do in other communities, but I remember when I was growing up, you were asked to spend time understanding what your responsibilities were when you're on a bike. That was basically owned by the cars that were paying for the gas that maintained the roads. That you were there at their pleasure, so you had to act like a person who was driving a car, even though you were on a bike. So you just had to be careful. I remember one time my girlfriend and I were coming to the corner of Flower and Mount Vernon. Excuse me. And as I was approaching it, I was probably a good 10 feet away from getting to the corner. A bicyclist goes right out in front of us, and I hit him. He went bounding over my hood and hit down onto the pavement. And it was probably a good thing that I hit him, because if I hadn't, he obviously wasn't paying attention. He was going to hit the curb and go straight into a pole. Probably would have killed him. But with me hitting him, he actually missed hitting that pole. Now, as it happened, I happened to have a little station wagon called a Cortina. It was a Ford from England. So we threw his bike in the back because it was not something that you could ride afterwards. And we took him home. And he was very apologetic. He knew it was his fault. He says, I don't know what I was doing. I wasn't paying attention. Suddenly I look up and I'm headed straight to this pole and you hit me. If you wouldn't hit me, I would have hit that pole. So as I say, education's got to be better on these kids. Penalties don't exist. The penalties just don't exist. And when something like this happens, it seems to be a fad at this point. And if you put an E on the end of fad, you know, that's what they all do is fade. But anyway, this kind of led me to something, because, you know, what we've got going on right now is this influx of money coming from Sacramento, telling all of the different cities that they should be looking at a multimodular transportation apparatus in each one of our cities. They vision that all cities in California will have safe streets as their model. And that, you know, maybe that works on the coast. Maybe it works in some other cities in California. I don't know. I presume up in Sacramento it works okay, because there's just a bunch of lunatics up there.

And the question is it really a prudent use of those dollars? Because if you do a comparison of an equal amount of money being spent percentage wise for the people who are driving a car, you're talking about $200 billion at least. And we're certainly not spending $200 billion on our roads. Not the last time I checked. But this is what happens when you have centralized government up in Sacramento telling us what to do. And in some ways, they're not demanding safe streets. That's something that's been adopted by the people who are on our city council at this point. Bob Smith, Eric Arias, and Manpreet Kaur are having their meeting today, the multi-modular transportation and safety meeting at noon in the North City Hall. And all three of them are big proponents of this. You know, last time Manpreet Kaur stated what she did for a living, she said she was a community organizer. Well, yeah, that's just what we need. And that all of her credentialing actually comes from the liberal colleges that think that that's the only way that you can function. If the state of California wants to give us some money and we've got the freedom to do whatever we want with it, look, when you ask somebody if they're going to use a bicycle to get to work every day, overwhelmingly they say no. 99.6% say no. But when you ask them, do you enjoy the bike path in Bakersfield? Probably more than 50% say yeah. It's really a nice bike path. It gets used quite a bit. So if you're getting all this money in, why wouldn't you just put in more bike paths? I know that that was something that was on the radar and was completed to put some bike paths on or close to some of the canal systems here in Bakersfield. I'm not sure where that's at, but I've never seen anybody. I take it back. I've seen maybe two or three people riding their bikes on the side of a canal, but that's about it. Maybe the study really needs to be done as to how can we put a bike path in that is not included on any street here in Bakersfield. And that might work. Might work pretty well. I think people would probably embrace it, since even the bike path, which is like the top grade bike path, still has got some complications. If you're on that bike path, you're coming away from Yokuts Park and you're headed to the west, you get to Mohawk and you don't get to continue to move. You have to go down and wait for the light. It's cumbersome. Why they didn't, when they put Mohawk in, make it so that there was an underpass there for the bicyclists, I don't know. But maybe that's what you could have spent your $2 million on, instead of putting bike lanes in. Which, does it really take a rocket scientist to figure out that if you've got these cars that weigh thousands of pounds and these bikes that weigh 5 pounds now, with a person who weighs maybe 150, 200 pounds on it, that when those two come into contact with each other, the person on the bike that doesn't weigh hardly anything and maybe weighs 150 to 200 pounds is going to come out on the wrong end of that? If anything, you should be making sure that you keep bikes away from cars, especially when you consider that most people use their bikes for entertainment, for exercise. They don't use it to get to work, because all of the bike lanes that have been going in are all designed so that if you want to get to work, we've got the bike lanes for you. And unlike in Field of Dreams, I don't think the people are going to come just because you built it. But this is what happens when you get a liberal city council and you take a subcommittee. This was actually a ad hoc committee, now it's turned into a real committee, and put people like Bob Smith, Manpreet Kaur, and Eric Arias on it. What do you think you're going to get? It kind of reminds me when Measure N was coming up, to take you back a ways in our history as a county and a city. When Measure N was coming up in the city, you know, to increase sales tax by 1 cent,

0: could be one of those cities that had that extra penny to spend on things that we wanted, and they promised all these things that we were going to spend it on, which they of course never did, because right in the middle of how they explained where this money was going to go, they happened to insert that it would go into general funds. Well, once it's into general funds, you can earmark it, but it's still in general funds, and you'll use it for whatever you want. And that's ultimately what we've done. But if you go back into how we ever got to the point of discussing this, there was a request from the city council to investigate exactly how we would go about completing this. It wasn't supposed to be that how we'd complete it. It was supposed to be what is the feelings of the average person in Bakersfield about increasing sales tax by 1 cent. That's what they hired that company to do. Well, that company also had another thing that they could do, is they could go ahead and do that and get that information to you and tell you that, yeah, it's not a very popular idea, but if you want it to go through, here's what we recommend you do, and we can help you do that. And ultimately, that's exactly what happened. The evidence came back from this company saying, you know, it's not a very popular idea. It just isn't. But if you go ahead and do some of these things that we recommend, there's a very good chance that you could get it to pass. So anybody looking at that might have come away in the first place saying, well, they've done a poll and the poll says this. And no, that's not really what they did the poll for. The poll was only supposed to show what the attitude was. It was not a comprehensive study. We don't know the metrics and dynamics of the study, but it came back that, gosh, if you really want this to pass, you need our help. You need our help. And so the city council went ahead and hired these people to go ahead and devise a plan as to how they got Measure N through. Now, they didn't know that the really the thing that got Measure N through was the fact that even though it started out 2,000 votes behind, that it would slowly catch up, and then finally, in the very last batch of votes that were counted, pull ahead by 97 votes. I don't think that had anything to do with what they recommended, because some of the things they recommended, I don't know if they knew they were against the law or not, but having the city manager to go out to all of the Rotaries and the Lions Clubs and anybody else, the Board of Realtors, and spend his time advocating for Measure N is actually against the law. You can't get paid by the city and then go out and advocate for something like that. It's against the law. But he did it anyway because he desperately wanted that money. Desperately wanted that money. And some other people desperately wanted that money. You see where I'm going with this? Desperately wanted that money. It passed by 97 votes. And now here we are as a city facing probably bankruptcy because of the sewer situation, many other things that Catherine Howling has pointed out, that our finances are not in good shape at all. So that Measure N money, it's just, look, Chris, when you get a raise, do you stick to only, you get a $200 a month raise, how much does your spending go up?
1: A lot, actually.
0: Yeah, $250, $300?
1: Something like that, yeah.
0: Well, that's what happened with Measure N. You know, they brought in all this money, and they overspent it. It's not something that they could count on every year, because it fluctuates. It fluctuates. As, you know, if the economy in Bakersfield is not that good, you're not going to have that much Measure N money. And quite frankly, they use the Measure N money for things that were supposed to be kind of one-term things and Band-Aids, but they've put it into the use they've committed it on a long-term basis, and that's a big problem. We got to take a break. 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
4: Think twice, 'cause it's another day for you and me in paradise.
0: Oh, yes, it is paradise. Unless, of course, you're a cyclist. I wouldn't be out in this heat. As I say that, and I'm going to be playing some tennis at about 6 o'clock tonight when it's going to be about 100 degrees. That doesn't bother me, but, you know, I'm getting some activity. I'm doing that for the exercise and for the enjoyment and stuff like that, which is what I'm advocating, is that the state's going to give you some money for bicycles. For the people who want to be cyclists, spend the money where the most activity is, and that's on the bike path. Extend to the bike path. Make the bike path go different places, but keep it off the same streets as cars. That's all. It's that simple. It's that simple. If the state's going to give you that money, tell them thank you very much. But complete streets does not work in Bakersfield because we just don't have enough people to justify the expense and the risk of putting cars and bikes that much closer together.
5: With SRN News, I'm Bob Agnew in Washington. The U.S. is imposing 50% tariffs on $20 billion worth of Canadian products after last-ditch negotiations failed to resolve the latest strain in relations. Canada says it will retaliate. President Trump's import taxes taking effect today and will be hitting about 5% of what Canada ships into the U.S. every year. New CDC figures are highlighting the Trump administration's efforts to reduce overdose deaths by cutting back on the number of illegal drugs are allowed over the border. Supporters say it all proves that the president's border and cartel crackdown is saving lives. Synthetic opioid deaths fell by 22%. Overall, overdose deaths down by 14%. Tesla recalls nearly 3 million vehicles in China. The

0: concern is door handles. They can, in some cases, not open. They're all electronic and they're hidden, and people are being trapped in cars. This is SRN News.
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9: All right, now that the kids are back in school, have you got a painting project that you've been thinking about? 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I never really liked painting all that much. 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You can call him at 872-0988. 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They have a way you can get free estimates. Mark will come and help you with pretty much anything you need. If you've got questions, you go on their webpage, and they've got pictures and news and how to contact them, some questions you may have that they can answer. But the nicest thing about it is they do the kind of expert job you would anticipate the company that got the best of 2025 and the best of 2026 when it comes to painting. They also do exterior, they do commercial, and they do residential. Give them a call. So the reason I was telling you that story about Measure N and where it all started with the city manager hiring a company to, quote, do a kind of a straw poll sort of a thing, so they could get a kind of a baseline of, okay, how challenging is this going to be? And then that same company turned around and said, oh, well, actually, if you want to get it through, let us give you your 10 things we'd recommend, and if you'd like, we can help you with

0: Because in Los Angeles, Mayor Bass and her group were just ecstatic because a poll came out and said that she was 12 points ahead of Rahman. But the problem was, the poll was a fake. It wasn't done by a real polling company. It was done by a company that they had hired. And the name of the company is Median Strategies. Very similar to what we did here with Measure N. We didn't hire a polling company and then look at it and say, oh, you know what? This isn't going to go well. It's very similar to what happened with the idea that there was an overwhelming number of people who want to turn Bakersfield into a social or a sanctuary city by resolution. If they would have hired the polling companies first, they would have found out that it's like an 80-20 sort of an issue. And so if instead of hiring something like Median Strategies, the city of Bakersfield simply would have hired a company that does nothing but polling, you know, like Nielsen or somebody like that, they would have looked at it and said, well, this isn't going to work out well because it will go down to defeat. People are not interested in being taxed in one more way, even if it is a penny. Well, Median Strategy goes through this, and they're not a real, they're just looking at 560 Los Angeles voters. They say the margin of error is 4.1%. That's kind of a large percentage. It means that their database was not quite the size it should have been. But it showed that Bass was leading Rahman by 12 percentage points. And so they were all excited until it was pointed out to them that, well, wait a minute, that's not a real polling company, and the polling companies aren't showing in that sort of an increase or that big of a difference between the two candidates. And so the whole point is for Karen Bass, had it not come out that Median Strategies was the company that did it, that it would have influenced the thinking of the voter in Los Angeles. Well, she's 12 points ahead, so maybe I should vote for her. Part of the internals of that particular poll said that people who were voting for Pratt were actually now voting for Bass because they didn't want Rahman. Now, I'm sorry, but that makes no sense to me at all. Anybody who was going to vote for Pratt after how he got screwed out of being the second place winner, I would have to guess none of them are going to vote for anybody. I think you're going to see an overwhelming number of people vote for Mickey Mouse or the plumber or somebody else you know. You know, last time that Bill Thomas was running for his position, I voted for my wife. Thought she could do a much better job than him. Maybe it was for governor. It could have been for governor. I don't know. I mean, do you do that? Just pick somebody in your life that you think, you know, they would really be good at this and say, nah, I'm just going to go ahead and vote for the person I know.
1: I just go Mickey Mouse or Jesus.
0: That's not bad. Yeah.
1: There's Santa Claus is also up there.
0: Hard to get him. There's somebody else that's usually on that list, and I can't remember who it is. Maybe one of the Groucho brothers.
1: Maybe.
0: Could be. So anyway, that's the reason I brought this, because I'm looking at this going, why? This happens all the time. What are you talking about? They're trying to make sure that there is a belief out there that, yeah, oh gosh, this is amazing. This is amazing. She's 12 points ahead. And how did she get 12 points ahead? Well, first of all, you lie about it. And then second of all, you try and get them to hire you as the savior for you. May I make a recommendation for those people who are not staying true to their loved one? And maybe having an affair with somebody who's married. Make sure they're not married in North Carolina. You ask why?

Seems that North Carolina has a homewrecker suit that you can file. And it's going to maybe submarine Kyrsten Sinema, the soon-to-be former, is she already a former? I think she is. Senator from Arizona. She represented Arizona until last year. Seems that she was having an affair with one of her handlers, you know, somebody who was providing protection for her. Well, that's what you call real close protection. Matthew Amel, the bodyguard, traveled with Sinema across the United States of America. And seems to be that she was pretty flagrant about what they were doing. I guess everybody knew. They've been doing it for like 2 years. So his wife and three children, his wife is named Heather, divorced him, destroyed her marriage. And it seems that there is a lawsuit that you can file in North Carolina. She's seeking $75,000 in the suit that permits wives to sue mistresses of their ex-husbands. I don't know if it's the other way around, too, whether husbands can sue the wives of their... anyway, it's getting complicated already. But Sinema, I guess she's not got that kind of money, is not willing to pay that. You know, one of those things where maybe you should just see if you can negotiate it down a little bit lower and then take a loan off on your house. The funny thing is that Sinema, for allegedly, she also said that she got her husband to use psychedelics in a bid to help him deal with brain injury and mental health disorders from multiple deployments in the Middle East. And, of course, we've talked to the doctor. Who's down in Costa Rica, who is pioneering that particular research. And actually, we need to have her back on, because I think we just kind of scratched the surface on exactly what she's experiencing. And I know that her clinic does a lot of good things, so I think that we'll probably have her back. I'm not sure if that's true, if her ex-husband was under the care of a physician to use those psychedelics. That would be one thing, but if Kyrsten Sinema was saying, here, take these psychedelics, it'd be good for your... I've heard it's good for your brain injuries and mental health disorders from your multiple deployments from Middle East, you know, your PTSD syndrome that you're going through. This will be very helpful. So as I say, you're going to have to be careful. My recommendation, don't do it in the first place. I think that might be a good reason to do it. As we're going into our full cycle of elections, we've got till November 3rd, which I can't remember what somebody said this morning. It's like, 80 days or something like that. We will, on this program, do our best to bring as many of those candidates front and center to you. And when you look at the politics that's going around here in Bakersfield, it's pretty obvious what's happening on the city council, but it's a little less likely well known what is happening on some of our school boards. The school boards are really, really important. We're actually going to have a conversation with a woman who moved back to Bakersfield. She was at the Bakersfield Republican Women's Federated meeting and asked some poignant questions of some people. And I can't wait to have her on the program, because she thought she was going to come to a very active Republican party here in Kern County. And she found that when she called up and asked them about who's running for some of these positions and what they're doing to help candidates run for these school boards, she was told that, well, the school boards aren't important. And I've always been on the opposite side of that argument. I think the school boards are extremely important. Foundationally for our children, what they're being taught, and also because it's a reflection of what the community is really all about. You can't say that you're a conservative area when every school you've got in this area is run by liberals.

and that you've got teachers in classrooms like the one I explained to you last week. That has not gotten better. It's actually gotten worse. I've got some more pictures of that same classroom, and it's not good. It's not good, but this is what we have, and the only way that you fight against that is to make sure that people on school boards understand the conservative values that we have in our community. So anyway, she's going to come in and talk about that. But when you start looking at these candidates, it's difficult sometimes to know what questions to ask to give you the kind of information you need to make a decision on whether you're going to vote for them or not. It's great to have statements from them. I think that there is clear-cut parameters that help you to make that decision. How prepared are they? How much do they know? How much have they researched? Or are they just there to be a placeholder? If it's a question of am I better looking, do I sound better, have I paid my dues, it's my turn, or is the person really engaged in wanting to show you that they can do the job? So you got to ask the right questions. This guy El Sayed in Michigan. Just looking more and more like he is not going to win. He's getting a lot of press, and because of the press he's getting, it's a little concerning to me, because very often when you see this, you have to couch it with who he's running against. Because if all you hear is El Sayed, then people may get confused and think, oh, I guess that's the guy I'm supposed to vote for, when they finally get into the booth and make the decisions. But you just... as an example, this is a good article because it knows where he stands on a lot of different issues, and just feels that it would be nice if somebody came and asked some of the questions that should be asked. When we watched even Bill O'Reilly interview Barack Obama, and I don't think he ever got the opportunity with Joe Biden during the Super Bowl halftime, but when he did, Bill was intent on getting through the questions as opposed to pushing back on questions that really weren't answered. Some of his questions were not ones that I would have chosen, as he explained to me one time when I asked him about that, he said, well, you're under a time frame, and you want to get to all your questions. And to me, I'd rather get to one question and completely engage in it, because I think it leads to the answers to all the other questions you got anyway. But anyway, this article says, for El Sayed, the first question you want to ask is, do you believe that American Muslims who convert to another faith should be executed or any way punished? The interesting article I've got talking about how in Texas, I think it's a town in Texas, that when they do home loans, they use Sharia law. We'll get to that. You're not going to believe exactly how that works, but I guess basically you don't pay interest on it. They just want you to pay it back. Number two, should it be illegal to publish a cartoon of the Prophet Muhammad in the U.S.? Do you believe the staff at Charlie Hebdo bears any guilt or culpability for what happened to them? How does your obligation to follow Sharia law impact your views of homosexuality, gay rights, gay adoption, and same-sex marriages? Now that one's a little touchy. I'm not for any of those things myself, but I don't think that anybody who engages in that should be taken up to the 20th floor of a building and thrown off. And Sharia law does kind of say, well, that's what we do with them. When Sharia law and Supreme Court are in conflict, whose authority takes precedent in your duty as a U.S. senator? Now, these guys are going to have a debate, no doubt about it, and I think that's probably one that would be interesting to ask, but if you're anticipating that he's going to say, well, Sharia law, of course, you forget exactly what they believe. They believe in order to get what you want, it's okay to lie. So, even the question I've asked so far of somebody like El Sayed, we'll get answers that will please the

0: people who are voting but will not be what he believes. I mean, there's no way they can give him a sodium pentothal before he starts answering all these questions, because if he did, you'd find very different answers. Or put him on a lie detector, which I'm sure he would not agree to. And I, as a voter, I think that's where you have your biggest challenge, because there will be some tough questions asked of the candidates. And when those tough questions come in, if they're willing to be put on the spot or go into a debate where you've got people who are conducting a debate that are willing to ask those kind of questions, because in my opinion, some of the debates I've seen here locally, especially on TV, are a waste of time. I guess that's the best way to put it. Just a waste of time. You know, there are some really, really key things that need to be discussed, need to be looked at. And so when you're making your decisions, you have to ferret through whether the person is telling the truth or they're telling a lie. And it still comes back to how much preparation, how much do they really know, how much have they looked at this, and is this somebody who's simply saying, well, I've been this and I've been that, so it's my turn. Because that's not good enough for me. I mean, if that were true, then I never would have been a city council person. Because that was the first thing I ran for. It's the only thing I ran for. And it's the only thing I ever will run for. So as I say, we will be spending time with candidates. Actually, the next person that we're going to have a conversation with after the top of the hour was recently a candidate and now is not. And you're going to find out why she made that decision. So you're definitely going to want to stick around after the top of the hour, so you can find out exactly what happened with Paula Dahl. We'll be right back.
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Well, I was able to find the article that I was referring to. It's actually in Minneapolis. It's not in Texas at all. Operates a loan program. This is the city of Minneapolis operates a loan program for businesses, business owners who don't want to pay interest for religious reasons. A $1.44 million has already been issued through that program. The city's alternative financing program was created specifically to comply with Islamic law, or Sharia, which prohibits charging or paying interest, known as a riba, and instead relies on financing structures that generate a re-

returned without conventional interest. Since officially launched in 2007, the Alternative Financing Program has issued loans to 48 businesses totaling $1.44 million, according to the information the city provided to Alpha News. Eight loans are currently active, totaling $470,000 when they were disbursed. The Minneapolis City Council first approved the Alternative Financing Program in 2006 as a complement to the city's 2% loan program that provides loans to city businesses. Now, the Alternative Financing Program is drawing national attention after journalist Natalie Winters highlighted Minneapolis's Sharia-compliant financing. Winter's social media posts had a list of instances where Sharia compliant financing is being promoted. So, let's see. The program allows businesses in the city to receive a loan from a private lender and have Minneapolis match the sum up to $75,000. Businesses can only use the money for equipment or to improve their building. Private lenders sets their own finance terms or portion of the loan. Minneapolis charges 2% interest on a portion of the loan. The loan cannot exceed 10 years. So the alternative financing is a variation of the same program, but it allows Muslims to obtain the same loans without having to pay 2% interest. Instead, Muslims using the alternative financing program pay 2% rate of return charge. A private lender provides half the financing at their return rate, and the city provides the rest up to $75,000. So, yeah, if they can do it there, they can do it here, huh? Has California figured this out yet? I mean, they're currently looking at increasing the number of holidays, making them a couple of Muslim holidays, and you know this. We've talked about that already and how that really kind of goes against the grain, because that's more of a political ideology than it is anything else. You know, if that goes through, then something like this is going to go through pretty easily, I would think. Although we have other plans that you can kind of get a part of. Like, I don't know if your name's, if the name of your organization is Dolores Huerta Foundation, I hear you can get up to $300,000 just for your infrastructure, even though you've already got the money yourself and you could have paid for it yourself. Why not let the citizens of Bakersfield pay for that? Yeah, I think that's a good idea. Or if it's not the citizens of Bakersfield, maybe it's just the taxpayers in the nation or in the state. One of the two, but kind of goes back to the old saying. It depends on who you are.

last year to go to this. And I'm going to see if I can pimp him on a couple more tickets because it was the funniest thing I've seen in years. This is a guy who gives you side-splitting presentation on his jokes. And he just works the crowd. That's all. I mean, that's primarily what he does, but he also just tells stories. A good comedian tells stories. So, oops, hang on. I gotta see what I can do here. This is kind of interesting. You gotta admit, this is kind of interesting because I missed the last few minutes yesterday because I wanted to go down and make a comment to the multi-modular transportation and safety committee, still listed as a ad hoc, although they say that it's now a permanent committee. I'm not sure what's going on there. So I rush down there. I go inside. You know, you have to check in with the people in the front. Just make sure that they don't have anybody rummaging around through the building without understanding who they are or where they're going and who they want to see. So I told her that I was there for the meeting, and she said, "Well, there's a meeting." And she looked at it, and I noticed when I pulled into the parking lot that there weren't any cars. Usually the city council people pull into their slots. I'll tell you a story about that when I get done with this. So there weren't any city council people in slots. There was not hardly anybody in the little parking lot they have on the north side of Truxton, what they call City Hall North. But I went in and she said, "I don't know." And she goes, I don't see it on here. I think it might have been canceled. So she makes a phone call. Sure enough, it's been canceled. I said, "Well, when did it get canceled and why?" She goes, "Well, you have to talk to the city clerk." So I go to the city clerk and ask the young lady who works the counter for the city clerk's office about it. She says, "Oh yeah, it was canceled." And I said, "Well, when was the, isn't there a notice that's supposed to go out?" "Well, yeah, actually what we do is on the calendar, if you click on the calendar for this particular committee, you would have been notified that it was canceled." I said, "So you didn't really send out a notification, you just changed it from being a, you know, I mean, it's still on your calendar, but you have to click on it in order to find out that it's been canceled, right?" She said, "Well, yeah, that's kind of how it goes. But we gave a 72-hour notice." It's like, that. Well, that's interesting, 72-hour notice. They give a 24-hour notice on emergency meetings, but 72 hours on a regular one, even though the emergency meeting was something that was planned anyway. Anyway, let's go forward. So I went back and I looked. I looked to see on the calendar the cancellation notice. And the cancellation notice is really kind of interesting because it says notice of cancellation of the regular meeting of the multi-modular transportation traffic safety committee. And it says notice is hereby given that the regular meeting of the multimodal transportation safety ad hoc committee, it's supposed to not be ad hoc anymore, for the city council, Tuesday, August 18th at 12 p.m. Conference Bay, first floor, has been canceled. So the interesting thing is when you scroll down on this, you're not going to believe this. You're just not going to believe it. When you scroll down on it, you know what the date at the bottom is? April 14th, 2026. What is this? They put this on the calendar. They've had this notice out since the 14th, all they got to do is change the date. I doubt that they have even been meeting at all. We're told, oh yeah, they've been meeting for every 2 months for years. They did finally post all of the meetings that they had in 2025, but there's nothing for 2026, and maybe we've discovered why this committee gets canceled, I guess. But I mean, that's just a funny story. You got to admit that's pretty funny that you know you go to this thing and you want to make a comment. In case they were thinking that they were getting away with something, there's a meeting on the 26th next Wednesday for the city council. Believe me, I'm gonna show up and let them know that the makeup of this committee

0: committee is very questionable, because you have three people who all think the same. There really isn't much in the way of that you're going to see in terms of debate on the positives and negatives of anything. They're all pretty invested in making sure that we do the safe streets and that we continue to try and get people to slow down with all sorts of different things that they can do to make it difficult for you to traverse from one side of the town to the other. But the other thing that was that I was going to discuss with them, and I will do this on the 26th, is that when the question of whether they should adopt the new way of asking the design people for the city of Bakersfield to put together the streets now and in the future, and as they redo streets, Zach Bashertash had the audacity to say that he's had thousands of calls, that it's the number one issue from his constituents complaining about, you guessed it, bike lanes. Well, Bob Smith weighed in. Eric Arias weighed in. Man Pete Cure weighed in. And Andre Gonzalez weighed in. All of them claim that they get stopped by people thanking them for the bike lanes. That it's fantastic. It's unbelievable. You know, they need to increase their circle of friends, that's for sure. Because it's got to be a real small circle, because when you look at the number of people who are actually using those bike lanes, I don't know, maybe they're sharing constituents at this point. But I think the other thing that I would challenge all of them to do is take a nice large sign, go to the busiest intersection in their ward, whether it has bike lanes or not. I mean, for Bob and for man Pete, they should go to the one that has bike lanes in it. Great big sign that says, if you hate bike lanes, honk your horn. And then start counting the number of people who drive by, see that, and honk their horns. I think they're going to be a little surprised at how many people drive by reading that sign would honk their horn. Chris, you'd honk your horn, wouldn't you?
1: For a good cause, yeah, why not?
0: Well, the cause is, do you hate bike lanes?
1: Yes, 100%.
0: Okay, then you'd honk your horn.
1: Yeah, 100%, yeah.
0: You see, they're living their lives in a vacuum. They think that just because all the people they know ride bikes and they love it, that's a representation of what their constituents want. And I think that if they go to a busy corner in their wards and hold out that sign, they're going to find out that there's an awful lot of people who are going to honk their horn saying, yeah, I hate these bike lanes you guys keep putting in. But of course, that's something that would never happen. It's something that maybe we should do an experiment. Just go out there and do that one afternoon. Stand up, not in this weather, but maybe when the weather breaks, we'll go out. We'll get a big sign that says, we'll record it. And once we record it, we'll send it to them. Chris, that's a great idea. I'm glad you came up with it.
1: Thank you. I am a brilliant person.
0: So yeah, I know.
1: My idea's got to be recognized at some point.
0: Yeah. Yeah, you know, we recognize it here. Just, you know, don't try and go buy yourself a cup of coffee if you don't have $5 in addition to that. So anyway, that's what happened yesterday, and that's what's going to happen on the 26th. I will go and make that suggestion, and probably the weather's going to break. We'll go out there and hold the sign up, and we'll take pictures of people who drive by, and we'll go into both of their wards. Yeah, that's a great idea, Chris. You're just full of great ideas this morning. We'll go into both their wards. Which ward do you want to take?
1: That's a good question, actually.
0: Oh, yeah, now the rubber's meeting the road. We'll get some people. I probably have a couple of friends that would do that. We'll get a nice sign. Maybe we'll actually have it professionally done. And it's just going to say, if you hate all these bike lanes, honk your horn. And we'll take a video of it. Of course, we're not going to take a video of the guys who ride bike on bikes and probably flip us off. But I don't know. That might be fun, too. And we're not going to announce where we're going to be. This is just something we're going to do. But anyway, I think that if they if they did that, maybe it would be a little bit eye-opening for them. Is it going to change their mind? No. But I think that as we go through this election cycle and we get rid of some of the people that are on the city

to making some changes, then we get what we need here in Kern County. We get what we need here in Bakersfield, because Bakersfield is the leader of Kern County. We all know that. There are those that are a little bit not jealous, but don't really want to follow Bakersfield, but invariably people do. So if the city council gets changed over, we stop doing this lunacy of taking lanes away from people who pay for the lanes in the first place and giving them to bicyclists, then I think everybody's happy. And look, if the state wants to give us some money for bikes and safe streets, the safest thing to do with a person who wants to ride a bike, because 99% of the people who ride a bike are doing it for their enjoyment, for the exercise, put together a addition to the great bike path that we already have, which is separated completely from the cars and everything else. So that's pretty much what I would do. There was an ABC reporter, news reporter, who fairly early in the whole COVID-19, I guess it wasn't that early, but he had some interesting takes on exactly what was going on with COVID-19, and so he put together an ABC news segment on COVID, and of course this is when Fauci was still in charge. The dates on this don't make a lot of sense, but anyway, so he was gung ho for it. The people he had showed it to were pretty happy with it, because it was showing kind of a different side of what was happening here. The piece that he put together claimed that the COVID-19 must have come from a lab leak. His name is Terry Morin. He made an explosive claim about his former employer and how it allegedly overhauled a report that led to the COVID lab leak theory after running it first by Dr. Anthony Fauci. In other words, he put this whole thing together, and his superiors took a look at it and called Anthony Fauci and said, gee, you know, there's some things that seem to indicate that this was anything but a wet market anomaly. This is very possibly a lab leak, and from what we can garner from this, just really, really set Fauci off. And because it set Fauci off, and he was the definition of science at the time, they rejected this whole segment. And so anything that you might have been able to glean back in 2021, that's when the two-part series was supposed to come in. It was supposed to air in June of 2021. That would have alerted everybody that maybe we shouldn't be listening to Anthony Fauci, and Anthony Fauci had enough power and I guess moaned and cried and begged enough that they decided to throw that out. Now, there was only one person that he interviewed, Jamie Metz, a member of the World Health Organization Committee on Human Genome Editing, who had been outspoken about a potential leak from the Institute of Virology in Wuhan. But of course, he was outnumbered by quote medical experts. Be careful when somebody tells you that they're an expert at something. You're watching a news program, and they say, "Oh, we're going to have an interview with an expert." Be very, very careful. Look, you remember when the pharmaceutical companies got the okay to start promoting their prescription items on TV,
The only way that they were allowed that is if they gave fair balance. You know, they would at least discuss some of the major side effects of that particular medicine that you're going to promote. And they say it very fast, so nobody can. Yeah, and the whole point of it was trying to get you to go to your doctor and say, "Hey, I saw a commercial on this particular drug, and I want you to put me on it." And the physicians initially were very upset with that because I was there during that particular time, and physicians were upset because the pharmaceutical companies were trying to usurp their power and decision making over what was best for a patient. And so that was a fight that the doctors lost. The pharmaceutical companies to this day are pretty adept at least putting out advertisements in terms of, you know, First Amendment rights and letting people know what's available. But they still have to give fair balance. They do have to give the side effects, and the FDA does review the things that they do. Well, in something like this,

0: experts, whenever they do that, there's really no sidebar as to why this person being called an expert, and there really should be. When you start labeling a person as an expert, I think that it has to go beyond what their credentialing is. I think it has to go beyond just that they are someone who works in a particular field. And I don't know, maybe we simply need to drop the word expert. This is somebody with an opinion. Here's their background. What's your opinion? I don't want people to get the wrong impression just because somebody labels a person an expert. You know, we see this in the political world all the time. Oh yeah, this person is an expert. Really? Why would you say that? And then when you start really reviewing it, it's just that person's opinion that they're an expert. When you look at the person's background, what they've been successful at, what they have been successful at, where they've made their mistakes, where they've been right and wrong and all that kind of stuff, you go, well, that's no expert. That's just a person with an opinion. And it happens an awful lot, as I say, especially when you talk the political realm, and it's mostly demonstrated through the polls that they've been forcing on you for the last, what, 4 or 5 months? Oh, yeah, the new poll says Republicans are way ahead. Next poll says the Democrats are way ahead. And the next poll says that. Okay. Maybe I shouldn't be looking at the polls. It's just an opinion. Just an opinion. We got to take a break. When we come back, I'll tell you the rest of the story on the parking lot next to the City Hall North that you'll find pretty funny.
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1: So here's the story. When I was on the city council, there were plenty of meetings that I went to. But when you call it, when you pull into the parking lot that's right next to the City Hall North, off of H Street, they have a little parking space. But over towards the corner, towards the north part of it, there's parking space that says City Council Only. Because, you know, a city councilman doesn't want to have to run around trying to find a parking space. If the meeting started at noon and they're just getting there, they get there and they actually have a key to the back door so they can come in and get the meeting started. But it's not just for when you've got a meeting. It's pretty much for any time a city council person, you know, comes in and wants to go upstairs and talk to either the fourth or the fifth floor. The fourth floor is where the city attorney is. The fifth floor is where, of course, the city manager is. So I come up one time, and there is a brand new two-seater Mercedes-Benz sitting in one of those parking spaces. Now, I knew whose Mercedes-Benz it was. I'm driving a 1997 purple safari van, pretty beat up. So I park within a foot of that car on the driver's side. On the driver's side. And, yeah, 1 minute. I can do this in 1 minute. I know you don't believe me, Chris, but I can do this in 1 minute. I knew whose car it was. So I go upstairs, and I actually was going to the fourth floor. I go up to the fifth floor, and I tell Alan Tandy, hey, you know, there's somebody parked in one of the city council parking slots.
2: With SRN News, I'm Bob Agnew in Washington. The U.S. and Canada are now locked in a bona fide trade war. That is because that they have actually copied U.S. tariffs of 50% imposed by President Trump after the two sides simply could not come to terms by the latest deadline, Canada vowing to retaliate dollar for the additional fees to send their goods to the United States. Some good news for the administration from the nation's highest court. It ruled this week that construction on the new White House ballroom can continue for now, even though it's being challenged in the lower courts. New CDC figures highlighted by the administration show a big decline in overdose deaths in 2025. Supporters say the numbers prove the president's border and cartel crackdown is saving American lives. Synthetic opioid deaths down by 22%, overall overdose deaths down by 14%. This is SRN News.
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8: 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KERN.
1: Okay, now this is an appropriate song for Annette and Elaine, the Greek girls, to be here on. Take it easy on me, would you?
9: No, that's not
10: on you or on us.
1: No. Oh. Well, you know I'm not gonna take it easy on you guys, but I want you to take it easy on me. How are you two?
9: We're good. Just busy.
1: Cootie monster over here.
10: What?
1: You are the cootie monster.
10: Yes, I am the cootie monster today. I'm staying away from everybody, but I'm not contagious anymore.
1: You're not?
10: No.
1: Well, that's good because we're inside 6 feet.
10: I know. Yeah. Yesterday I was away from everybody.
1: Were you?
10: Mm-hmm. I'm good, though.
1: You are?
10: I am.
1: Yeah, you're always great. You're always great. So let's see. Things are going very swimmingly. We got 3 weeks before Basil, the comedian, will be in town.
10: And you were there last year, so you know, Basil.
1: You guys said, you got to see this guy. So My wife and I went. I have not laughed that hard. In years.
10: He's
1: You talk about belly laughs.
9: Yeah, they're great.
1: To the point where you're crying. He is, his timing on his, it's not really jokes he's telling. He's telling stories the whole time.
10: And don't you love the way he interacts with the audience?
9: Exactly.
10: I think that's his strength.
1: He didn't interact with me, it was okay. But if he'd interacted with me, it would have been great.
9: Well, we're going to point you out this year.
1: Yeah,
9: I'm
1: going to
9: give
1: thanks.
9: Him, I'm going to point out people and go,
10: that's
9: you
10: that's
9: need
10: it.
9: To.
1: Get this guy. Go get that.
9: Yeah, he loves what he does. He's so excited to come back again this year.
1: Well, you know, people have different talents.
9: Yeah.
1: And he is somebody who can, I think, walk into a room and knows the right person to pick out.
9: Uh-huh.
1: And when he picks that person out, they tell a story that he can just play into his own experiences in life, as well as the foibles and the funniness in whoever he's talking to.
10: And he does that wherever he goes. Yeah. Reading the room is a skill, and he has it.
9: Yeah.
1: Well, it's amazing. Last year you had 120?
9: No, we had over 160 last year.
1: And you're only going for 144 this year?
9: Yeah. We're going for 144.
1: You're going for 144 because you're going to hold 16 seats back and give them to your friends. Oh, that's right.
9: Well, you know,
1: you're
9: going to
1: give me a couple tickets so that I can go.
9: We have some reserved seating we have to think about, you know.
1: Yeah.
9: But
1: yeah.
9: We're in that mode right now, so we're...
1: I'm telling you, everybody, when you finish listening, you need to call. They're going to give you the information on how you can get tickets. Mm-hmm. Believe me, you will call me the next day and thank me for urging you to go to this, because he is the funniest guy I've seen in a long time. I used to have a good friend named Jim LaPerry, and Jim LaPerry could tell jokes for hours. Yeah. I mean, side-splitting jokes. And we went into Hungry Hunters in Thousand Oaks one day, and he had half of the restaurant cracking up because, everybody just said, well, he was telling jokes to us, and then the table next to us heard him. And the next day, Basil's makes Jim look like he's not funny at all.
10: Well, and when people found out he was coming back, they immediately bought their tickets.
1: Mm-hmm.
10: Immediately.
9: Because they were asking, is he coming back next year? What are you
1: guys
9: doing?
1: Well, you guys promised that he promised that he was. He said, this was so much fun. I want to come back next year.
10: He likes Bakersfield.
9: Well, we're homie, you know what I... Yeah. And it's just a fun thing. I mean, he's been everywhere. He does cruise ships and... Everywhere. HBO, comedy shows.
1: This is comparable in terms of comedians to get somebody like Jim Carrey to come into town and do a show for a relatively small
10: number. He's a little more humble than Jim Carrey.
1: Yeah, off the top of my head, I deal with Jim Carrey. I probably should have come up with somebody funnier than that. Most of the ones that I really enjoyed are dead. So, Don Rickles I thought was fantastic, but the best comedian ever in the history of TV was Tim Conway.
10: The
9: dryness too that he can put out. Right.
1: He knew what he was doing was funny.
10: He had good timing.
1: Great. He knew what he was doing was funny, and everybody else be cracking him. And he was like, "What are you laughing at?" You know, he had that serious look.
9: Yeah.
1: Like, what are you guys talking about? He never broke his
10: The one
1: whatever character he was playing. He never broke.

0: broken.
1: Yeah. The one who killed me every time was Robin Williams.
2: Oh, I was just going to say that.
1: I could watch him for hours.
2: How do you constantly go? How do you constantly just...
3: It's called...
2: They're wired differently.
3: Well, it's called bipolar disease.
1: I know.
3: Because
1: exactly.
3: When he was up, he was up. But as we all know now, when he was down, he was down.
1: Yeah.
2: Unfortunately.
3: He had the bipolar, but when you look at somebody like Tim Conway, he was just a phenomenal comedian.
2: Yeah.
3: And, you know, he came from an era of some great, you know, Milton Berle.
2: Oh, gosh, yes.
3: And I just sit here and name comedian after comedian after comedian. Even people like Danny Kaye had a great sense of timing and what appropriate to say. But Basil coming here on September 12th,
2: right?
3: Which is a Saturday.
2: Yes,
3: so people have no excuse. Chris, you have no excuse.
1: Right.
3: You have no excuse to not go see him.
2: That's right.
3: And I say on Monday, we'll probably take some phone calls from people. So thank you so much for convincing me to go see Basil. He was unbelievable. And it's at the Greek Church. You guys even serve some food.
2: Yeah, we are going to serve some food. It's at our Hellenic Hall, you know, right next door. And we're going to have our Greek meatballs with Annette's famous kapamas sauce with that red sauce.
3: Mm-hmm.
2: We're doing sliders this year.
1: Greek sliders.
2: With a special Greek sauce that we're
1: Greek
2: making
1: sliders.
2: With our sliders.
3: Greek sliders.
1: We're not going to tell you what they are. You have to come to taste them.
2: Yeah, they are homemade. Everything's homemade now, remember.
3: Yeah.
2: Okay.
3: Yeah, I know everything's homemade.
2: And we're doing the tiramisu again. We're doing it in a pie form this time instead
3: Greek
2: of a little
3: sliders.
2: Trend.
3: I'll bet I can figure that out. Is it going to be on grape leaves?
1: No.
3: Why not?
1: No.
3: You're missing out.
1: No.
3: It's got to have garlic in it. I know that.
2: Well, of course.
1: Yeah.
2: Oh, yeah. That's just a gimme.
3: Right. Is it going to be made with lamb or a combination of lamb and beef?
1: Oh, you're just trying to get to the recipe, aren't you?
3: No, I'm trying to build my own recipe because, you know, if...
2: I may bring
3: my own sliders. I don't know.
2: You can make it with both, but we're doing it just with ground beef because mm-hmm. not everyone is a lamb fan.
1: Yeah.
2: So we want to make sure everybody enjoys it. But
3: well, look, anybody who's not a lamb fan, don't come to this. Because
2: it's
3: got to have lamb in it.
2: I know.
3: It's got to have lamb in it.
1: Well, and we're having Greek popcorn again. However, last year it was feta cheese crumbled on the top.
3: Right.
1: It's totally different this year.
3: It's totally different?
2: Mm-hmm.
3: You're not going to have feta?
1: Not on the popcorn, but we'll have it on the plate, on the table.
3: Oh,
1: yeah.
3: Okay.
2: Yeah, we're doing feta.
1: Have feta.
2: We're doing tzatziki, the pita, the Greek olives, you know, the tempura, you know, the normal, all that stuff.
3: The tzatziki that I can't eat.
1: Why?
3: It's too spicy.
1: Oh.
3: My GI tract does not like
2: the sour cream and all that, the yogurt or the garlic and the cucumber.
1: And cucumber.
3: Yeah. Oh, I was thinking of zoog. Your tzatziki, of course, is a yogurt based.
2: It is that they put on the Yido.
3: I do like tzatziki.
1: Like tzatziki.
3: Yeah.
1: Yeah. What's on a Yido is tzatziki.
3: Right.
2: Yeah.
3: Yeah. You guys are speaking Greek to me. So.
2: Hey, we're all.
3: You know what I had to do to get in preparation for this?
1: What?
3: I had to watch Troy one more time before you guys came in.
1: Oh my gosh.
3: So, you know, Greeks bearing gifts. Yeah, that's what you guys usually come in here and you have these gifts for me.
2: Okay, no, we didn't bring
3: no
2: any
3: gifts
2: today.
3: No,
1: but
3: too early in the morning.
2: It's
3: huh?
2: a little. It's okay. We'll be doing this again.
3: Next time you guys are going to come in about 11 o'clock, so you guys are awake.
1: It's usually beware of Greeks bearing gifts. We want to dispel that rumor.
3: Why?
1: You don't need to beware.
3: Why?
1: Because we don't do that.
3: I don't know about that. I want a second reference.
2: We
3: have
2: to try to sugar you up because we have pastries again.
1: Yeah.
2: So we're having our karidopita, which is our walnut honey cake, and baklava, and our kurumbia, this is our powdered sugar cookies.
3: And, of course, last year you had plenty of food.
1: Yes.
2: This is, I mean, it's appetizers, but it may as well be a meal. Yes.
1: Yeah.
3: Oh, it is a meal.
1: It is.
2: Yeah, exactly.
1: We call it appetizers, but it's
3: what time
1: total.
3: What time does the thing start?
2: It starts at 6 o'clock.
3: It's dinner time.
2: Well, it does, and we've got a no-host bar.
3: Right.
2: You know, and then the show's going to be about 7:30.
3: That's what Basil does. He sees who's been tanked up. He says, who's been up at the bar the most? And that's who he goes after.
2: He's scoping it out.
1: Yeah.
3: Yeah, he does.
2: He's scoping it out.
3: He's looking at the crowd saying, oh, that person's, you know, they're a little tipsy. They'll tell me anything.
1: Although a couple of the ladies were not tanked up, and he just went after them lovingly. Lovingly.
3: Oh, yeah, yeah.
1: And
3: it's all in good fun.
1: They had a blast.
3: He's not out there to throw you under the bus.
1: No.
3: He's out there
1: to
3: have fun.
1: Right.
2: Oh, he engages with just everyone. Whatever he can, whatever he catches out there, he just, I'm on that one.
3: No.
2: And it just rolls.
1: And his story, it's a Greek,

0: He's a Greek, and you know that's very obvious. But you don't have to be Greek, like
1: No,
0: you've
1: because
0: learned, to enjoy the humor.
1: he explains the humor to you
0: Right.
1: from the Greek perspective. It's like reading the Bible. You know, if you know the Jewish idioms, then you understand that the Bible is a little bit different than what you've ever read in terms of interpretation, because the Jewish idioms, when it was written, really meant something entirely different. With him, he explains to you, you know, that, well, this is my family, this is how we grew up, this is what the Greeks do, and he uses Greek terms, but he explains them to you. I don't know if he's telling us the truth.
0: We'll never know. Well, it's
1: Yeah.
0: a little different program this year. It's
2: like we said, it's Greek themed, but it won't be the same one as last year. So he'll be cooking it up a little differently this year too, which will be nice. It'll be
1: Well,
2: stories. It'll be, you know,
1: yeah.
2: things like that too. But it won't be exactly what he did last year, because we want it to be, you know,
1: Why?
2: more. It'll be more
1: Oh,
2: of
1: it'd be
2: it.
1: more.
2: It'll be
1: Okay.
2: more of it. It'll just won't be, you know, he made
1: Well,
2: four or five
1: he was
2: extras.
1: up there for a long time.
0: Yes, he was.
1: He was very
2: Exactly.
1: generous. He was
0: Was.
1: very generous with his
0: You
1: time,
0: got your
1: and
0: money's worth.
2: Absolutely.
1: Yeah, actually, you could have charged everybody another 20 bucks as they were leaving. They would have
0: Yeah,
1: paid it.
0: I know.
2: We could have. Well, it's, you know,
0: Well,
2: it's $50 a ticket.
0: yeah, we didn't raise the
3: $50
0: price.
3: a ticket?
2: Ticket.
0: Yeah.
2: And we have VIPs
1: You know,
2: for
1: you guys need a
2: 75.
1: consultant like me. I would have told you no.
2: Well,
1: 75 minimum.
2: I know. Well, we'll see for in the coming years and stuff. But for now, we want it to be affordable and everybody to come and have
0: Yeah.
2: fun. We want to sell out is the whole
0: Yeah.
2: idea.
1: Look, take 50 bucks and go to this. You'll thank me. And then take another 50 bucks and spend your time up at the bar
2: Exactly.
1: because don't you guys have some stuff that you sell also?
0: He does. He
1: He does.
0: brings his
1: Okay, yeah.
2: He has some
0: merchandise.
2: merch, yeah. Yeah, he does
0: He
2: bring some
0: does.
2: merch.
0: We set it out for him and he sells that. Yeah.
2: And we'll be having Greek wine at our bar this year. So,
1: Which Greek wine are you having?
2: well,
1: Because I used to sell Greek wine at my restaurant.
2: Well, off the top of my head, I just met with the guy. But anyway, well, there's
1: Because
2: a.
1: you look at the region, and the
2: Yes.
1: Greeks should actually be making a lot of wine.
2: Oh,
1: And
2: absolutely. I learned all
0: Right.
2: this last week.
0: Yeah.
2: And because he came to my home and we went through all of them, and I thought, oh my goodness, this is wonderful. Well, what I do know is one's called King of Hearts, which is the red blend.
1: Right.
2: Then you have the Queen of Hearts, which will be the Chardonnay blend. And then you have the Jack of Hearts, which will be the rosé. So that's all I'm going to say right now.
0: But we also have Mythos, the
2: And we have
0: beer,
2: Mythos beer.
0: Greek beer.
2: And all of these will be
0: Yeah.
2: serving
1: So
2: at the festival.
1: what's special about a Greek beer?
0: Mythos beer is very popular at our festival.
2: Yeah.
1: That
0: Yeah, we
1: doesn't.
0: sell out. It's
2: Well,
0: good.
1: I mean,
0: It's
1: is
0: really good beer.
1: do either of you drink beer? Okay. What's special about it?
2: You know, I guess it's just the idea of having a Greek beer and something different that's not like local,
0: Dos
2: yeah, or if it's Coors or if it's Budweiser or whatever. It's just got a little different flavor to it, and people are excited about trying a Greek beer. We at the festival, we go through cases of
0: Yes.
2: Mythos beer, cases of it.
1: Huh. Well, I'm going to have to ask people, you know, what it is about that beer, because,
2: Exactly.
1: I mean, there's plenty of small breweries here in Bakersfield, and each one of them has kind of a signature as to
2: Yeah.
1: what their best beer is, and the other beers that they work on, and they cycle them and stuff like that. So I'm
2: Yeah.
1: always interested, because I was a beer drinker when I was before I got sober, and I always had a distinctive way of knowing, you know, what I was drinking. You'd hand me a beer and oh, that's a Coors, or hand me
2: You
1: that,
2: knew.
1: that's a
2: You,
1: Budweiser,
2: yeah, yeah,
1: that's
2: yeah.
1: Miller Lite, that's
2: Yeah.
1: because you get real sensitive to what you're tasting.
2: Sure.
1: And I'm always interested as to, you know,
2: I'll have to
1: why
2: look.
1: people make that decision, other than the novelty of it's a Greek
2: Yeah.
1: beer.
0: Right.
2: Right.
1: And I'm at the Greek Orthodox Church,
2: Right.
1: so I'm going to drink
0: Well, some of the
1: Greek beer.
0: Greek alcohol, in my estimation or my opinion,
1: Ouzo?
0: is horrible.
1: Ouzo?
0: Yeah. Oh, Ouzo is not too bad. What are some of the other?
2: Chipotle.
0: Oh, they're horrible. It's
2: Chipotle.
0: like drinking. It's like drinking motor oil or.
1: Tuaca?
0: No, I
2: No.
0: don't know.
2: Oh,
0: But
2: we're talking
0: Ouzo's
2: about
0: pretty good.
2: Ricina. Ricina is
0: Oh,
2: sorry.
0: that's
2: Ricina
0: it.
2: is a wine and it's made
0: Retsina.
2: with resin.
0: It's
1: Oh,
0: horrible. That'll put hair on your chest.
1: Oh,
2: That yeah, you got to
1: That's
2: acquire
1: another one I had at the
0: Retsina.
1: restaurant, because that one you don't even have to worry about. It doesn't go bad.
2: It doesn't. No.
1: And you know, I just have
2: I
1: somebody, oh, yeah, you've got to release something unusual? Yeah, I got this. Here,
2: You
1: try
2: can't.
1: it. Oh, that's awful. Give me one. Give me more. Give me more.
2: You can't acquire a taste for that. Either you
1: No.
2: like it or you don't.
0: But
1: No.
0: the
1: No.
0: Greek wine and the
2: Yeah.
0: Greek beer we're serving are
1: There was a
0: delicious.
1: Greek liqueur that was made with honey that I served also. It was in a blue bottle.
2: With honey?
1: Yeah, it was a honey liqueur, and it was
0: Huh.
1: Greek.
0: We'll have to find out about
2: I
0: that.
2: don't know.
1: Yeah.
2: But we also haven't talked

0: Toxon and Ouzo. We'll have theirs as well. We'll have the Toxon Ouzo.
1: Those are popular.
2: Well, you got to have Ouzo.
0: Oh, got to have Ouzo.
2: It's got the licorice flavor to it. So,
0: exactly.
2: Black licorice, everybody, not the red.
1: Everybody loves
2: the licorice. Red licorice is not really licorice.
1: No.
2: It's not even made with licorice. No. Licorice
0: fake.
1: That's like white chocolate.
2: And we're not fakes around here.
0: No.
1: No such thing as white chocolate.
0: No.
2: I know that.
1: There's no such thing. Yeah. And I tell people that.
0: Chocolate's chocolate, man. Yeah. Just call it like it is.
2: It's just cream with sugar.
1: Yeah. Exactly.
2: It's been hardened.
1: Exactly.
2: White chocolate.
1: So we want everything to be authentic, original, homemade. So it's a night to visit Greece and laugh and have a great time.
0: Yeah.
1: Good food. Mm-hmm. Everybody leaves happy.
0: It's a great atmosphere. They walk out even laughing then. You know.
2: Oh, you walk out. You remember when he said such and such? God, that was just hysterical.
0: You don't forget. There's certain things you remember. I mean, growing up Greek, obviously with us, we related to so much what he was saying, and looking around, like you said, in the crowd and people laughing. I've never seen that much laughter and belly laughs and tears.
2: I've watched a lot of. I've gone to a lot of comedy stores and things like that when I was living down south, and some comedians will start out hot. Where everything they're saying is funny, and then they kind of hit this mountain.
1: Plateau. Mm-hmm. Then they plateau,
2: and they just can't do it for as long as they are up there.
0: Yeah.
2: Now they're the real professionals like Tim Conway, Bill Cosby before he had his fall from grace. They had that ability to continue to tell story after story after story and have people laughing so hard they're in the eyes. And this is what Basil does to you.
1: Well, what
2: he doesn't stop. The laughter just goes from the time he starts talking to the time he's done.
1: They run out of their material and then it's gone. With him, he can look at somebody and create his own material.
0: Yeah.
1: That's the difference. He'll pick up on something in a person.
2: I can look at a bunch of things. And create a really good meal for you. So, that talent does go beyond just being a comedian.
1: Of course.
0: Oh, yeah.
2: Because I remember the time that somebody came and said, you know, Terry, we need a good pork dish. And so I came up with a Louisiana pork. It had creme de cassis in it, garlic, and then a spice mix that was real, real spicy. Charbroiled the piece of, let's see, what did we use? I think a pork loin, real tender pork loin. And then sautéed it in that sauce.
1: Yeah, you're making me hungry.
2: And then served it. And you'll never see it in a recipe book. You know, it's just something I wanted it to be sweet. And I also wanted it to be spicy because I figured that's French, French Louisiana cuisine.
0: Mm-hmm. Yeah,
2: yeah. So, we got to take a break.
0: Okay.
2: We got to take a break.
0: I'm wearing
2: these two ladies out. They're laughing. I got them laughing.
0: We're neckin' this.
2: So we'll take a break. We'll come back and we'll let people know how do I get tickets to see Basil when he's here on September 12th. We'll be right back.
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6: And we're live here outside the Perez family home just waiting for the... 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Mom is coming out the front door strong with a double-arm kid carry. Looks like Dad has the bags. Daughter is bringing up the rear. Oh, but the diaper bag wasn't closed.

0: Are you sure this is Greek, not Russian?
1: It says traditional Greek music.
2: This is Greek, baby.
0: Yeah, okay. Okay. Because I, you know, one of my other favorite movies is Dr. Zhivago.
2: Yeah.
0: And, you know, the Greek music and the music that is played in Dr. Zhivago, which, of course, is about the Bolshevik Revolution, is very similar.
2: Bakersfield.
0: Annette's trying to figure out what their website is for this. 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If you want, just go by the Greek church and say, hey, I want to give you, if you want a VIP ticket, it's $75. General admission is $50.
2: Right.
0: These tickets are going to be only pre-sold. You can't show up at the door and say, hey, I want to go see this. Don't you have any tickets left? They'll say, no, sorry, we cut it off. And quite frankly, they're going to cut it off because they're going to sell all these tickets anyway.
2: I've got the website.
0: Okay, great.
2: It's ststgeorgebakersfield.org.
0: Go slowly.
2: Slowly, sorry. I don't know how to talk slow. Okay, it's ststgeorgebakersfield.org.
0: You're a fast learner.
3: There you go.
2: Yeah.
0: You are a fast learner.
2: I listen. My mom and daddy taught me well.
4: And the ST stands for saint.
0: Right.
4: Just help
0: I'm glad you clarified that for me because I was really confused on that. That was going to be my next question.
4: St. George.
0: And
4: okay, ST George.
0: Okay, so it's Hosted Appetizers, Greek pastries.
2: Yep.
0: If you find one of their flyers, there is a QR code on there, and it goes straight to you paying for your tickets, and that way they have their money in their hands. Otherwise, you can stop by the St. George Greek Orthodox Church at 401 Truxton Avenue, just before you go over the overpass. As you're headed east on Truxton, or if you're headed west on Truxton, that means you just came over the overpass of Union Avenue.
2: Union Avenue.
4: How about a phone number?
2: Yeah, they can call too.
0: I'm not there yet.
2: Sorry.
0: Just stop by.
4: Okay.
2: And now we just
0: play that first song that you played. Take it easy. A peaceful, easy feeling, something like that. Anyway, so you make your checks payable to St. George Greek Orthodox Church. They're at 401 Truxton Avenue. You can just stop by, walk into the front office, and say you want to get tickets.
2: But call first.

0: why did they have to call?
1: Because our office is in the back. So there's a security gate. So they need to call Susan, our church secretary, to let them in to get their tickets.
2: We have everything gated.
0: Are you just trying to make things difficult on these people?
1: No, just call first.
2: Yeah, that's why I wanted to give you a phone number.
0: Just go to scan the QR code, quite frankly, and that's the best thing to do. Then you don't have to worry about it. But anyway, you can contact Susan, the secretary at the church, at 325-8694. Yes. If you can remember the 325, and then just remember 86 plus 8 is 94.
2: 325-8694. I learned that you're supposed to say it three times in advertising.
1: It's supposed to soak in by then. Why?
0: Because they start incorporating it into the brand. When I called on physicians for a living, I knew that I had to explain to them or give them a detail three times before they started incorporating it into their.
2: See? Human nature. Ready? 661-325-8694.
1: 94. Boom.
0: Yeah. 8694. It's easy. 86 plus the 8 that is in 86 gives you 94.
2: You're going to confuse people.
0: I'm trying to.
1: Isn't that the idea?
0: You want me to make this easy? Come on now. I'm thinking in terms of 144 tickets are going to sell out like tomorrow.
2: Well, we have two to give away.
1: We want to give away two tickets.
0: You're going to give two tickets
1: right
0: away?
1: Now.
3: Mm-hmm. Well, hold on now. We can't just give them away right now, unfortunately. I have to take them and put them through the promotions department, but we can give the tickets
1: away. Okay, perfect. Whatever works out, we're going to...
0: And we're going to give them away on Maxwell and Morning Show. Yes,
3: 100%. We could definitely give them away on Maxwell.
1: Wasn't sure
0: the
1: how that worked.
0: Conservative voice
2: on
0: the
2: top
0: left
2: of it.
0: Coast.
2: I'm proud of you.
1: Yeah. Well, see, we're not...
0: He's studying to be a lawyer, so he doesn't let me get away with hardly anything.
1: See, we don't know the rules, so we just say, you know.
2: We thought he wasn't paying attention.
0: No, that's the one thing that Chris does do. He does pay attention. There are others that, you know.
1: We'd love to give away two tickets. So wonderful. Thank you.
0: Yeah, that's good, Chris. Thank you for checking that out.
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5: News this hour at Town Hall. I'm Bob Agnew in Washington. A big announcement on Friday from Vice President J.D. Vance, who spoke at the Cleveland Cliffs Middletown Works facility in Middletown, Ohio. He says the administration is working hard to bring back American manufacturing.
6: And that brings me to why I'm here today, because we're not just here to talk about the celebration and the good news and the numbers. We're here to announce that Cleveland Cliffs is making today, right here in Middletown, Ohio, a $1 billion investment in transformational manufacturing right here in our home.
5: Vance reminding the crowd his own grandfather worked at that very plant for decades, something he lays out in his biography. The United States has imposed 50% tariffs on $20 billion in Canadian goods, including hockey sticks and medical supplies. The president says the move protects American jobs. Republicans hoping to end a long statewide losing streak in Minnesota. A GOP candidate says early signs suggest voters may be open to a change in leadership there.
7: Former NFL sideline reporter Michelle Tafoya is now seeking statewide office, and she says her campaign is gaining traction among independent voters. Tafoya argues that Democratic Lieutenant Governor Peggy Flanagan is closely tied to policies and controversies involving the current administration. Democrats are rejecting Republican criticism as they make their own case to voters. Minnesota has not elected a Republican to statewide office since Governor Tim Pawlenty's reelection in 2006. Ken Lorman reporting.
5: In Carlisle, Pennsylvania, the investigation continues into this week's collision between a Cessna and a state police helicopter.
8: We were able to get data cards off both the Cessna 150 and the helicopter, so that is very good news from a data standpoint. Hopefully we will be able to get additional information and data.
5: That's NTSB investigator Aaron MacArthur. More from townhall.com.
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1: FBI Director Kash Patel says the Bureau has eliminated a DNA processing backlog that once topped 1.8 million samples.
2: Is exactly the kind of accountability conservative voters demanded, fixing years of what they see as bureaucratic failure and putting public safety first. The samples came from federally convicted offenders, arrestees, and certain detainees, then entered the combined DNA index system, or CODIS, to help solve violent crimes. Patel says new equipment, staffing, and technology brought the backlog down to zero. Richard Boyd reporting.
1: TikTok has reached a $400 million settlement with the U.S. Department of Justice, ending a 2024 lawsuit alleging the company violated federal children's privacy laws. Since the lawsuit was filed in 2024, TikTok has made major changes, including the ownership of its U.S. division. More at townhall.com. Republicans are hoping to end a long statewide losing streak in Minnesota. One GOP candidate says early signs suggest voters might be ready to start voting red this time around. The Pentagon has fired the Stars and Stripes top editor. We get more on that in this report.
3: The editor-in-chief of Stars and Stripes says that the Pentagon has fired him, as well as the newspaper's publisher and a reporter. Eric Slavin cited an interview he gave in which he objected to any potential censorship by the U.S. military. The newspaper's publisher, who announced his impending retirement days ago, was also dismissed. The military newspaper is partly funded by the Pentagon, but has a long legacy of editorial independence. Slavin says he stands by the principle that the Stars and Stripes must remain editorially independent. I'm Lisa Dwyer.
1: Authorities say Russian and Ukraine drone and missile strikes have killed at least 10 people in the latest exchange. More details at townhall.com.
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6: From the White House to Whiteling, where wokeness goes to sleep. Now embracing his Trump era, Bakersfield's conservative voice, it's time, your host and my dad, Terry Maxwell.
7: And welcome back, everybody. We're sitting here on a Tuesday. Can you believe that? It's only Tuesday. Seems like there's been so much happening. It should be like Thursday or Friday. I vote for that.
8: There we go.
7: We have Paula Dahl in the studio. Paula is a well-known in the field of athletics. How many years were you up at BC?
8: Yeah, I was the head women's basketball coach for 29 years at Bakersfield College, and I'm just finishing up as a professor.
7: That's amazing.
8: Thank you.
7: 29 years.
8: Yep.
7: Did you have a good record?
8: You know,
7: depended on who your players were.
8: Yeah, no kidding. You know, the biggest thing we always try to do is establish a championship culture.
7: Mm-hmm.
8: And as long as they were putting it all out on the floor, it was really good. I remember years ago, my brother Dave was in town, and he goes, "Hey, do you want to go to dinner?" And I go, "I have a banquet tonight." And he came to that banquet, and he said, the mood in that room, you would have thought that you won it all.
7: Mm-hmm.
8: And it wasn't even close to a winning season. But yeah. The funnest part is those players still take pictures mm-hmm. years later of when they were on the bench, every time there's a marriage or all that type of stuff.
7: Yeah.
8: And that's what it's all about, is empowering women and helping them understand the importance of hard work and coming together.
7: Well, I'll tell you a quick story. When my grandson was in 7th and 8th grade, I went ahead and volunteered to be a basketball coach.
8: Yeah.
7: And, you know, you talk about learning the basics for these kids, and they, on Wednesdays, would play against some of these city teams. And, you know, those cities. I went to Emerson.
8: Yeah.
7: And after school at Emerson, all the kids that lived in the neighborhood went over across the street and played basketball till 10 at night.
8: Yeah.
7: These kids were amazing players. I mean, within the first 3 minutes, we were already to the point where they couldn't full court press us anymore.

0: The eighth grade year, we struggled, but you know, they never gave up.
1: Yeah,
0: they kept on trying. We usually would start a game, and in the first half, they'd score a certain number of points against us, and we'd score a certain number. But in the second half, we always had it so that they scored less and we scored more. Didn't win one game the whole year. So at the banquet, the assembly, everybody else is talking about all these great teams. This was Stockdale Christian, uh-huh. which, I mean, they produced some pretty good female basketball players, actually. They come through there, and the coach there is very talented. He really works with those girls well. And so I got up and I said, well, my team didn't win one game all year, but they won because they showed up and they played as hard as they could every single time, every time we were there. I never had one parent come up to me and say, how come my kid isn't getting more time? Because they all got time. And I think that this was a success, as long as you define success as all of these kids becoming better and learning to work together.
1: Well, and I think that that's the reality, especially in today's world where we want to protect kids mm-hmm. and not let them have to deal with failure. And mm-hmm. win losses, unfortunately, people look at a loss as failure. But the fact that we're going to come back every day and yeah. we're going to learn yeah. from what happened yesterday.
0: Right.
1: And we're going to move forward.
0: None of those kids gave up.
1: Yep.
0: And that was the whole game. They never gave up. They said, coach, could you put me on the bench? I'm tired of chasing these guys.
1: Yeah. No, it's funny. That's what it's all about, though, mm-hmm. is the hard work. And my team always took pride. It didn't matter what the score was. Mm-hmm. We were going to play until the final tick. And that made coaches mad. But, no, we're not going to stop. The game's not over.
0: One game towards the end, we're playing against the really good team in Oildale. And in the last, I don't know, 5 or 6 minutes, their coach just started having them throw the ball around. And I got mad. I called timeout. I went over, I said, you know, don't do it. Well, I'm just trying not to embarrass you. I said, what do you think you're doing what do you think you're doing right now?
1: Yeah.
0: You make your kids play as hard as they can. I'll make my kids play as hard as we can.
1: I love that.
0: And afterwards, even the referee was mad at me because up to the end of the game, you know, I'm saying, wait a minute, why didn't you call that? Come on.
1: Do your
0: I'm
1: job.
0: I'm engaged in that game, and I'm going to defend my players.
1: Yeah.
0: You made a decision a little while ago. How long ago was it that you decided you're going to run for the Kern Community College District?
1: It was the night of the primary elections.
0: Okay. That's when you decided?
1: Yeah.
0: What caused you to decide to run that?
1: So the day before, I was talking to someone who was frustrated, feeling like the college and the administration hadn't support her. And
0: well, you had a lot of years watching what was going on. So,
1: yeah.
0: Yeah, I mean, that's probably a story.
1: Yeah.
0: We don't have enough time. We don't have enough time for you to explain all that.
1: But. And having gone through that myself and my good friend Matt Garrett, that it was just kind of like, I'm over this.
0: Right.
1: And so the first thought was, maybe I'll run. And I said it to my brother John, so he sent me a funny meme of me and a campaign poster. And then I said something to Matt, and this was on a Monday night, and I was singing in Jen's choir getting ready to go to New York to sing in Carnegie Hall. And Jen is Matt's wife. And so that night, we were singing the last movement, and it's about giving to your community. And when you pass away, that you're all used up and that our job is to help future generations. So I'm just getting the chills and all that. And then Matt calls me and says, hey, you need to come down to this viewing party at the Liberty Center. And so I went down there and I walk in and everybody's like, oh, you're an answer to prayer. We need you. And, you know, as you're getting ready to go to retirement, you want to feel relevant. You want to feel important. And
0: yeah, absolutely. And so, I've seen that happen so often where, you know, the people who retire, they no longer have the title that they used to have, and they get to be a forgotten instead of somebody who really contributed and should be remembered.
1: Yeah. And so I got really excited and met a lot of really cool people. And I was moving towards there, and I kind of realized that I could make a huge difference for others, you know, that I would be a great candidate, that I've approached the board about many things. I've talked to them when others wouldn't have the courage.

0: to do that.
1: Mm-hmm.
0: You know, my brother always said, if not you, then who? And
1: Esther.
0: Yeah.
1: If not when.
0: Yeah.
1: If not now, then when.
0: Yeah. Yeah. And so, you know, I took that to heart. But the reality was, is that I would be doing what other people's needs.
1: Mm-hmm.
0: But it wasn't what Paula needed. And it's not where the Lord wanted me.
1: Okay. So the situation did change because this is a Nan, what's it, Heitzberg?
0: Yeah.
1: It's her position. And, you know, the irony of the whole thing, you know who got her on there in the first place? Bill Thomas. You know who her big defender is? Bill Thomas. Isn't Bill Thomas supposed to be a Republican? Oh, that's, never mind. He did robocalls for Andrea Gonzalez to get me out of city council. So I you know, if the evidence if that isn't enough evidence for people that Bill Thomas is no Republican, no conservative, I don't know what else you need to know.
0: Yeah.
1: I really don't. But anyway, so we've needed to get Nan off there for a while, and she barely squeaked it out last time, as I remember.
0: Yeah, I think it was less than 100 votes.
1: Yeah. So it's looking pretty good. But the dynamics of the election changed. In what way?
0: Well, just for me, it was, I had to realize that there have been times that I've gotten all caught up in the minutiae of mm-hmm. Bakersfield College and fighting for them and fighting for situations that I've been in. And I was actually on the verge of filing a lawsuit. And I literally got woken up in the middle of the night. And the Lord said, are you going to trust in me?
1: Mm-hmm.
0: Or are you going to trust in man? And
1: that's really not a choice.
0: Yeah.
1: It's like, well, that's just more of a reminder.
0: Yeah. And that was the reality. And I went, I this is not where I want to be.
1: Right.
0: I can have such a more positive voice and help so many more people. And I feel like I've been called to bring people to Christ. And all of a sudden it was like,
1: but isn't that fertile ground? Isn't the college the fertile ground? As a trustee, it would maybe negate your ability to get that message out, but you'd be affecting them in other ways. So somebody else got into the race, did they not?
0: Well, yeah, there's someone else in the race. He was at Shafter, and his name's Doug Thompson. But the reality is my decision was 100% on, I'm on the ground. I'm a coach. Mm-hmm. I want to be on the floor. Mm-hmm. I want to be on the mix. I want to be there where I can see people's faces light up all the time and not.
1: So you didn't want to be part of the front office, huh?
0: No, no. I never went into administration because that had no appeal to me.
1: Yeah,
0: I still love being in the classroom. I love watching my students have those aha moments.
1: Mm-hmm.
0: It's the greatest thing in the world. When I got out of coaching, I immediately went and got a life coaching license and started a business called Coach Stahl Enterprises. So I didn't want to give up the coach name. But during that process, you know, I think about our athletes and how readily they are, or my students, how much they fear failure. And then we talk about a mental health crisis.
1: Mm-hmm.
0: Well, if we don't allow people to fail,
1: well,
0: they don't know how to deal with anything.
1: I've always said success is built on the shoulders of failure.
0: Yes. And so those are the things that I became really concerned about. And so I started this initiative called 365 Do Hard Things, and that we need to do hard things.

0: Coach, I've been wanting to start a business,
1: mm-hmm.
0: and I've been too scared. Thank you. I'm going to do that now.
1: That four-letter word, fear.
0: Yeah. Yeah, so that appeals to me more than listening to the complaints mm-hmm. and being on the negative side of stuff. I know what it did to me in my own career. And so it was like, you know what? I'd rather be the person, if somebody needs someone to stand up for right and go speak to a board and all of those things, I'm your gal.
1: Well, I'll be standing right next to you because I usually am.
0: Yeah.
1: A lot of these school boards I go to and express my opinions. When we finish here, I'm planning on going to the city council committee for multimodal transportation and safety, traffic safety.
0: Yeah.
1: Because I have some things I think that, you know, aren't going to change anything, but definitely need to be said.
0: Yeah.
1: And I think that's kind of the attitude that you have to take as well. Maybe it's not going to change anything. Maybe it will. If I don't say anything, nothing's going to change. If I say something, something might change. But in reality, the people you're talking to probably aren't listening to what you have to say anyway.
0: Yeah. And I can do more where I'm at.
1: Mm-hmm.
0: And it really became, wait a second, this is a new shiny new toy. This is something that's really exciting and cool.
1: Mm-hmm.
0: But is it really keeping me on the path that I'm supposed to be on?
1: Yeah. Well, that's, you know, that is a tough question to pose to yourself, and only you and Jesus know the answer to that. So we're going to take a break. We're going to be right back. We're talking to Paula Dahl. She was going to be a candidate for Kern Community College Board of Trustees, has now decided to take a new direction. We'll talk to a little bit more about what that new direction is when we come back.
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13: If a baby is giggling in the back seat, they're probably happy. If a baby is crying in the back seat, they're probably hungry. But if a baby is sleeping in the back seat,
14: Will you remember?

0: All right, we are back. We're playing the Monkees. You've got to be a believer, right?
1: Amen.
0: Got to be a believer to know the direction that you want to go. You know, one of the things that I said to Pastor Brandon yesterday was that we were in a discussion about some things from Matthew. And one of the things that I pointed out is God doesn't make mistakes.
1: Nope.
0: People do.
1: Well, that's why we're
0: and,
1: here.
0: You know, it's kind of like I can tell you how many times in my life when God was trying to get me to go in one direction, and you know, God knew what was good for me, and of course, I didn't.
1: Yeah.
0: And made poor choices.
1: Yeah.
0: Made very poor choices. But as I say, God doesn't make mistakes. We do.
1: Yeah, and that's the process.
0: Mm-hmm.
1: I mean, every opportunity we have is what are we going to learn from it?
0: Mm-hmm. Mm-hmm.
1: And you know, with my team, every day after a game. Or after practice, it was, what did you learn from it? And I was listening to a podcast about Job coming over here.
0: Okay.
1: And, you know, you just sit here and you look at this man and how he always put the Lord first. And, you know, everybody's going, you're crazy, you're crazy,
0: crazy
1: you're
0: yeah.
1: crazy. But he didn't let his faith waver. And the reality is, so often in our lives, we have strong faith as long as it's going the way we want it to go.
2: yeah.
1: But as soon as it doesn't, it's like, wait. And then we start doing the bargaining. Well, I've done this,
0: yeah,
1: and
0: but,
1: why aren't you
0: but
1: here
0: I've done
1: for
0: these
1: me
0: works.
1: This?
0: I've done these works for you, but how come you're not rewarding me?
1: Yeah, and it
0: because
1: just doesn't
0: that's not
1: work
0: what it's
1: that
0: all,
1: way.
0: You know, it's
1: nope.
0: just not that's not the way it works at all. I think that when you get to that bargaining position, you know, you're really in trouble because you don't understand what faith really is.
1: Yeah.
0: That faith sometimes means that God wants you to fail, because if you do fail, you should learn from it. And if you don't, God will remind you sometime. He wants you to at some point get the whole thing,
1: yeah.
0: which is your failures, your poor choices. You know, I gave you a good choice and you didn't take it. At some point in your life, hopefully you take it, and that's that second chance that people have.
1: Oh yeah,
0: I know
1: and
0: personally
1: third and
0: that's
1: fourth yeah. and fifth and
0: yeah he you know God never gives up on you.
1: No.
0: And I'm the perfect example of that. You know, I've been sober for 32 years now.
1: Congratulations.
0: That's no, I had nothing. I had nothing to do with
1: Amen.
0: It. Believe me, it wasn't me that got me sober. It was, you know, the trust in God that got me sober,
1: yeah.
0: and then that led me to understand that my Savior is Jesus Christ. That's the journey He put me on, but I resisted it for 40 years. You know, I didn't get sober until I was 40 years old, and now I've been blessed with 32 years worth of sobriety.
1: That's awesome.
0: Well. It's been a great time.
1: Yeah.
0: You know, good things started happening when I got sober. And so that was the challenge that I had to meet, and God met me more than halfway.
1: Oh, of course.
0: Which is great.
1: Yeah.
0: Which is great.
1: We go a half an inch and He comes a mile.
0: yeah, that's for sure. Well, He put, Abraham asleep and did the covenant?
1: Uh-huh.
0: Yeah. So, he didn't even have Abraham participate, and He made that covenant with Abraham. So, yeah, those are important parts of the Bible. And unfortunately, I think that's what's missing in some of this is interpretation of the Bible. Because interpretation, you know, our pastor understands all the Jewish idioms. That's the
1: yeah.
0: reason we're in Matthew right now, is because it's written for the Jews, not written for anybody else.
1: Yeah.
0: And once you understand those Jewish idioms, sometimes those interpretations aren't really that accurate as to what was going on at that time and what it really meant to the people it was directed towards.
1: Oh yeah,
0: but we can take like Esther. There's the message there is pretty clear.
1: Yeah,
0: and you have taken that. If not you, then who? And if not now, when?
1: Yeah.
0: And right now is, you know, your jumping off point. What do you hope to do? From this point on, I mean, in what way are you going to

0: get engaged into the decision that you're not going to run for this position, that you are going to dedicate more of your time to helping people find the Lord?
1: So one of them is some book ideas that have been bouncing around in my mind that, mm-hmm. that I definitely want to write. And part of that is to be able to show ourselves more grace.
0: Mm-hmm.
1: Because, you know, in this whole process of life, we can be so incredibly hard on ourselves that we literally paralyze ourselves from serving, from doing, you know. And I was talking to a bunch of young women up at a girls' camp, and I had the opportunity to play the role of Deborah.
2: Right.
1: And it was really cool. But it, as they talked about how they feel about themselves, they did it on invisible ink and then went into a black light, and you could see all of these things that were not good.
0: Mm-hmm.
1: And I reminded them all of that is from Satan.
0: Sure.
1: And that's not how the Lord makes us feel, and how he filled the gap for Deborah to be able to do what she could do, and he will do the same for them. And then at the end of it, they went, if the Savior were here today, what would he say to you? And that transition was huge. And so those are some of the things that, you know, I love to preach, I love to teach, and I love to empower. And so I want to get in with basketball teams or athletic departments and help there.
0: How important is the message that you're going to have? We could actually hold you. You don't have a place to go to. How important is making amends? You know, in AA, which I'm a member of, we talk about making amends to people. And that is one of the most cathartic things that you can do. How important to you are making amends for the recognition of the past in your life where you really did something, treated somebody badly, or just handled the situation poorly?
1: Yeah. So actually in my health class, I taught my health class a little bit different than anybody would. And the first day, I taught the power of Christ without them really
0: even
1: realizing
0: knowing,
1: that
0: not even knowing it, huh?
1: And so I talked about the past,
0: mm-hmm.
1: and how the past keeps us locked up, and so we're in our present, but we're always reacting off of things we've done in the past or someone else
0: it's called
1: has done
0: to us. Anchoring.
1: Yeah, so we're in this vicious cycle, and the only way to get out of it, and my assignment that I would give them is, I want you to take a piece of paper and divide it in half. And on one side, put your resentments, and the other side, put your regrets, and write them all down.
0: Mm-hmm.
1: And then go through the process of forgiveness.
0: Yeah, for yourself.
1: And then you can get into the world of possibilities.
0: Yeah. Well, you also know from that list who you need to...
3: With SRN News, I'm Mary Rose. New U.S. tariffs on Canadian goods took effect at midnight after trade talks collapsed with the Trump administration. Prime Minister Mark Carney made the announcement Friday night, saying progress in the trade talks has not been enough to meet our objectives for Canadians. And as a result, he has directed Canada's negotiators to return to Ottawa. The tariffs impacted about $20 billion worth of Canadian imports. Carney said Canada will match those tariffs dollar for dollar to protect our workers and businesses. President Trump is promoting Lindsey Graham's sister for a full Senate term. The president was in South Carolina yesterday to campaign for Republican Senator Darlene Graham, who was appointed by the governor of South Carolina to serve out the remainder of Lindsey Graham's term following his death last month. This is SRN News.
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1: Is the volatility of the stock market driving you crazy? 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

0: one of the few songs that made it actually the number one that has stuttering in it. I think there's only one other. I can't remember what the other one is offhand. It was a long, long time ago. Paula Dahl, you spent 29 years coaching and being up at BC.
1: I'm just finishing up 32 and a half.
0: 32 and a half as a teacher?
1: Yeah.
0: And did you always teach health?
1: I taught health, and then because of some state changes and different things like that, I had the opportunity to teach sport and society. So about social needs through the lens of sport.
0: Mm-hmm.
1: And the biggest thing I loved about that class is the first day I said, this class is a safe place for us to disagree with each other. And
0: good point.
1: We want all of your opinions. And if you don't like what somebody says, then just ask more questions.
0: Mm-hmm.
1: And you may not agree with them, but then you get a deeper understanding of where they are coming from.
0: Mm-hmm.
1: And I said, disagree with me. Let's look at things from every perspective, because isn't that what education's supposed to be? And then you use your mind and figure
0: teach
1: out
0: how to think, not what
1: exactly
0: to think. Not what to think.
1: Exactly. And the thing that was so interesting at the end of the semester, my students would say, thank you for providing a safe space.
0: Yeah. For discussion.
1: Yeah.
0: Yeah.
1: That I could disagree with someone.
0: Well, in the safe space as it's defined now, is it a place where nobody's going to insult you and you need to be coddled, and that's what a safe space is. But I like your idea of a safe space a lot more than that one.
1: Yeah.
0: No doubt about it. When you see the goings on for the WNBA, I mean, does that shock you? Is it like, well, you know, this is God's plan, because at some point there's going to be people who stand up and say, no, God designed it this way. Man and woman, XXXO.
1: You know,
0: XO, XY.
1: Yeah, yeah, I got you.
0: Yeah. Jesus was the XO.
1: That's right. That's right. So this is something that really hits close to me.
0: Okay.
1: So I have four older brothers, and I'm the youngest. So my oldest brother.
0: So I like Paula, thank you. You're the youngest. You're not the baby of the family. You're the youngest. You see, I'm the youngest of my family too, but they always call, oh, you're the baby. And it's like, no, I'm not the baby. I'm twice the size of anybody else in my family. I'm not the baby.
1: Yeah, no, I'm the youngest.
0: I'm the youngest.
1: But I was the oldest daughter.
0: There you go. There you go.
1: So anyway, my oldest brother, Dave, he's 12 years older than I am, and he played mm-hmm. football for University of Utah.
0: Mm, nice.
1: And had I been born first, I wouldn't have been able to play basketball because it wasn't available where I was going to school.
0: Oh.
1: And so when you start thinking back on this, I'm like, wow, I was really the trailblazer. And had I not had that opportunity, I wouldn't have been able to have my whole entire career and life that I've had.
0: So Title IX was really important to you.
1: Yeah, it was massive. And we were just at the beginnings of it. And in some respects, we have a long way to go. And so for me, I find it really difficult that when we have fought for a position for so long and to have a seat at the table, that individuals are like, I'm going to step aside for a biological man.
0: Mm-hmm.
1: That does not make sense to me at all. And like I've explained to some friends, because I've had some friends that, you know, have disagreed with me and we've been able to talk it through, and they're like, well, I didn't think about that and I didn't think about that. And the biggest thing is, if it went both directions,
0: right,
1: there's not an issue. But you know, the individuals that have transitioned to a man that were female athletes, they have not performed well in that realm.
0: Really? That's a big surprise, isn't
1: yeah
0: it?
1: But the opposite direction, their success is,
0: yeah, Leah Thompson
1: is,
0: you know, he couldn't make it in male. He wasn't even ranked top 100. Becomes a female, and he's one of the number one swimmers on that team. Pennsylvania, wasn't it?
1: Yeah.
0: Penn State or Penn?
1: I can't remember.
0: Which one it was. Yeah.
1: And that's the thing that's so tough. And then in today's world, the fear of speaking up.
0: Mm-hmm.
1: I remember I was with our executive board at the state level. I'm now the president of the Women's Basketball Coaches Association for Community Colleges.
0: Okay. Congratulations.
1: Thank you. And those are things I need to be focusing on.
0: Yeah.
1: But I remember the first time sitting in a meeting and just saying, many of you may not agree with me, and that's fine. because we just have to open up so we can have discussion. Mm-hmm. So I told my story and I was just like, we have to protect our players. And it was interesting after that, especially all of the guys are like, thank you, thank you, thank you,
0: yeah,
1: thank you, thank you.
0: They're putting us in a bad position.
1: And I've also been in meetings at the state level with ADs and presidents. Mm-hmm. Mm-hmm. And when someone finally has the courage to start speaking,
0: it's usually you.
1: and this time it was actually somebody else, and then I followed up. Mm-hmm. But the narrative changes because people are actually able mm-hmm. to express where they're at, you know, and I have solutions. There's so many community colleges. We could create an open league where one college has basketball and the other one has softball and the other one has volleyball or whatever.
0: Right.
1: And you would have people to compete with. And so if the desire is to compete, I firmly believe that we can make that happen.
0: I firmly believe that on our high school campuses, that if you do have, quote, transgenders or guys who don't want to dress with the guys, who wants to dress with the girls, that I'm sorry, you can't do that because they have rights too.
1: Yeah.
0: But we can make arrangements. We can give you your own little gymnasium sort of thing, and that's where you can change.
1: Yeah.
0: And that's where you can use the bathroom and stuff like that. But we're not going to delude ourselves into thinking that, oh, gee, we're not sure how many genders there are out there. There's just two. But if you're not happy with either, with that one, and that one doesn't want you in their locker room with them, then you're going to have to go there.
1: Yeah.
0: We have accommodated you. Thank you very much. We're done.
1: Yeah.
0: Just seems to me. But, you know, when you look at it, where would Riley Gaines be without the controversy? Because this is somebody who didn't have a voice. She was just a swimmer.
1: Yeah.
0: And look at what she has matured into. Somebody who can articulate a position in front of large crowds and explain why it is important that only women play in women's sports.
1: Yeah. You know, the courage

0: that took to be the first is absolutely huge. And as soon as those things happen, individuals feel a lot more comfortable.
1: Mm-hmm.
0: You know, and people, I'm not the personality that I want to tell somebody no, but I will create a different opportunity for them, and I'll even create a different opportunity for them on my team, and they can play against my team every day, but they're not going to be in a uniform, and I'll explain to them why.
1: Yeah. Yeah. Well, and I think that you're just trying to get yes for everybody.
0: Yeah.
1: That there are ways that you can take a difficult subject and make it palatable to everyone. But, I mean, there are still certain lines that can't be crossed. And as I say, if I ever had a daughter and I was told that some guy came into their bathroom or into their locker room, I'd be calling the police and getting him arrested for indecent exposure.
0: Yeah.
1: Period.
0: Safety.
1: Yeah. Yeah, with safety, and it's also, they have rights too, don't they? Where do somebody else's rights stop and yours start?
0: Oh, and that's what people forget.
1: Mm-hmm.
0: You know, I think we get so caught up with wanting to protect people,
1: mm-hmm.
0: we forget about the other individuals that may not be having that opportunity.
1: Yeah, one of the things you said earlier was the idea of failure. People need to learn what the word no means, and it needs to mean no. What part of no don't you understand? But I think the other aspect of that is that failure is a good learning tool, and if everybody's getting a trophy at the end of the season, nobody's learning anything, are they?
0: Well, and that's what's so scary. You know, failure is a part of life. We've got to get comfortable with being uncomfortable.
1: Mm-hmm.
0: And with my students and my players, it was like, I'm not doing my job if I'm not making you uncomfortable.
1: Right.
0: Because that's the only way you can grow. And the other thing I would say was, we celebrate mistakes because that means you're actually trying to use your left hand.
1: Yeah.
0: Instead of staying with what's comfortable. And that
1: so that's why I can't dribble a ball, huh?
0: Yeah. Yeah. You know, and I always talk about the concept of failing forward.
1: Mm-hmm.
0: Or fantastic failures leads to spectacular successes.
1: Yeah. Well, I think it's also a question of knowing what your expertise is. I think of Dennis Rodman, because I had a son who couldn't hit the back. He couldn't hit the backboard. I mean, he was a terrible shot. And he said, I'm so bad at basketball. I said, no, Patrick, you're actually very good at basketball if you simply put yourself in the position that Dennis Rodman did. When that ball went up, Patrick always came down with the ball,
0: yeah.
1: Just like Dennis Rodman. I said, everybody on it, that's the reason it's a team, is because your expertise is getting the ball and feeding it out to the people who can dribble it and take it down and make a basket. You're just as important as anybody else is out there.
0: It moves the scoreboard in the positive direction because it's all about possessions, and rebounding equals possessions. So I love hard-nosed rebounders. They're the greatest thing ever.
1: Yeah. How involved are you going to get into this election that you've now left? Were you already qualified to be on the ballot?
0: Yeah, I'm on the ballot.
1: You're on the ballot.
0: So if people vote for me and get in, then that's what the Lord had in mind.
1: Okay.
0: And so no, I'm still on the ballot, and I paid my money to have my campaign statement, and yeah, I was very invested in this. And you know, getting up in Hodel's last Thursday, boy, that was scary to get in front of 100 people.
1: You did it, though.
0: Yeah.
1: You did it, though.
0: And that's the thing.
1: Mm-hmm.
0: You know, we got to show up with courage and give people an opportunity.
1: So I can go ahead and continue to advocate for you to get elected. And if you're elected, then you're going to go ahead and serve.
0: Yeah.
1: Oh. Well, I'm sure glad you came in today.
0: Yeah.
1: Because you know what? I'm probably going to do that.
0: That's all right. That's all right.
1: Well, and you know, one of my favorite people is Matt Garrett.
0: Yeah.
1: You know, that whole story, I was part of the story because I had him on my show.
0: Yeah.
1: And they tried to use that to hang him with, and it's like they called me up and said, well, you know, and I said, it's not what it says, and that's not what I said, and they dropped me like a hot potato pretty quickly, no doubt about it.
0: Well, it's interesting how we want to spin words so it fits the mm-hmm. narrative we're going for mm-hmm. instead of what's truth.
1: Well, it's what you see too often with administrations. The one that I dealt with under Alan Tandy when I was

0: city councilman. They start with their conclusion and then they work their way backwards. And that's definitely what happened to Matt. They started with their conclusion, and in their efforts to work their way backwards, they realized it should have started from the beginning and been more observant of exactly what was going on, what was said, and all that, because it ended up costing the taxpayer a lot of money. And that's something that was never really hung over their heads.
1: Well, and that continues to happen. There's mm-hmm. been three lawsuits along those same lines.
0: That's right. That's right.
1: And they've lost every single one of them. The district.
0: Yeah, the district has. And that means that you've got the wrong people on the Board of Trustees. And the administration has a lot to do with that also, because unfortunately, when people get elected, and you know that this as well as I do, when they get elected, they think they work for the superintendent, not that the superintendent works for them. Because the superintendent's got all the expertise, right? They wouldn't tell them anything that wasn't true. It drives me crazy when I look at the city council agenda, and it says on this item that the staff recommends passage. I don't need to have the staff tell me what to do. I'll tell the staff what to do, okay? Don't just delete that. Don't even put that in there. I'll make a decision. I'll do the research and see if I agree with what's going on. But that's the subliminal thing that they do to people who are elected officials. They give them the impression that you work for them, not vice versa.
1: Well, and I think that that's what becomes so difficult is the concept of how much work are we really putting into it? How much understanding do we really have? How much are we reviewing the contracts? There are so many people right now that are not working at BC. They're not filling seats, mm-hmm. and they're getting pay raises.
0: Wow.
1: And so that's a contractual issue. How do we hire people, and then when we let them go, they continue to get paid? It blows my mind. And there are a lot of incidences of that.
0: Yeah, and it's not because they're retired and making their pension. It's because they're just not teaching in the classroom, but they still have their names on the payroll. That's expensive, isn't it?
1: Oh, yeah. Oh, yeah, I can think of two that are probably about $900,000 each.
0: Ouch.
1: Yeah.
0: Ouch. So anyway, even though Paula Dahl is not running for this position, she is on the ballot, and if after this conversation you think that, gosh, you know, I don't care if she's on the ballot, whether she's running or not, I'm voting for her. Put it this way. If I were in your area, I'd definitely be voting for you.
1: I appreciate it. Someone asked me, a good coaching friend of mine, we've worked together my whole career. Mm-hmm. He's like, Paula, who are you going to vote for of your two options?
0: Yeah.
1: I said, I'm voting for me.
0: Yeah. Perfect.
1: Yeah.
0: I like that answer. And when people ask me that question, that's how I'm going to answer it. There is a third person, and that's the person I would vote for. So, well, Paul, this has been so much fun.
1: Oh,
0: I really, really appreciate coming in and discussing some of the things that your beliefs, you know, foundation, where you came from, the experience you've had, your philosophy in how to coach and how to live. And, you know, any time you have a subject you need to bring up, please just give me a call.
1: I'd love
0: it. Be happy to have you on here. And you know, we have Pastor Brandon on every Monday, so I'm not somebody who shies away from the subject of Jesus and the influence that he can have on anybody.
1: Oh, big time.
0: Absolutely. Thank you so much.
1: Thank you. This
0: all right,
1: was wonderful.
0: Gonna take a break. We'll be back in just a minute.
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0: Now, what did Paula say as she left? That was a lot of fun. She enjoyed it. We got to change that commercial for Columbus Family Dentistry.
11: Okay.
0: Yeah, we got to change that. I guess I didn't realize that was what we were recording and going to be playing, because I can do a much better job. You know, they have Rosetown Family Dentistry over in Wasco. Phone number there is 758-5338. I tell you, I have been so happy ever since I started going to see Dr. Mike Segarian. I can tell you all the dynamics. He's got great credentials, went to USC, has taken plenty, hundreds of hours of continuing dental education. But the most important thing is the personal interest he takes in all of his patients. His staff is extremely well trained. Those are great things when you're going to a dentist, because a lot of people are not that happy to be going to a dentist anyway. But he does have the Rosetown Family Dentistry over in Wasco. He's got Columbus Family Dentistry here in Bakersfield. And I urge you definitely to give Dr. Segarian and his team their opportunity to give you the kind of smile that you really want, because he can do it for you. So going from Paula Dahl, who was in basketball for so many years. There's a basketball owner who seems to be going through a little bit of a change by the name of Mark Cuban. I think I mentioned this the other day, but the particulars on it is that that he and Ro Khanna from California got a little bit into the weeds, because, you know, this wealth tax that's coming up, Proposition 40, which Ro Khanna and Senator Bernie Sanders both support, would take a slap a one-time 5% tax on a wealth of roughly 250 billionaires, and Cuban estimates that would raise about $20 billion. And he just doesn't think that's a good idea because, for the most part, when you're worth $1 billion, mostly on paper, it's not like you have money in the bank. And as he says, most of those people are, especially if they're in a startup, are cash poor and stock rich. Their net worth is tied to the company shares rather than bank accounts. He questioned how a newly wealthy founder is supposed to pay tax like that when no bank will lend against company in a stock in a company that is barely a year old. I guess they could probably go to Mark Cuban and see if he'll give him a loan. Maybe that's the way. Maybe he's kind of angled himself in that way, but I don't know. But he says, Ro, I like you. You know that, but you need to read the state of the state. The number of deca unicorns in the Cali is growing by the day as investors chase amazing startups. A unique feature of these 10 billion startups is that even if they raise a billion, a little, if any, of that show up in their bank accounts. This is an overnight phenomenon. They are the definition of cash poor and stock rich. How are you going to tax them? Make them borrow money against their shares? If you take their stocks, what are you going to do with them? Do you really think each multiple founders who started an amazing company in Cali is now a billionaire? Can each just pull 250 million, million per billion of net worth from their raise? You know they can't. Anyway, he goes into this, and Ro Khanna says California Republican Party Democrat Party and the California Labor Movement just stood with Bernie Sanders and me in supporting 5% wealth tax. We want California voters to vote this in. I don't know. Is Ro Khanna up for re-election? I think he is. I think he is. You talk about a wealthy man. Putting a target on his back. I can't think of a better way to do it. I doubt that he gets many Christmas cards this year. He's going to get plenty of cards, but they're not going to be for Christmas or anything else. They're going to be drop dead, buddy, because I don't have any way of coming over the 5%.
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11: News this hour from Town Hall. I'm Mary Rose. As trade tensions continue to escalate, President Trump remains steadfast. Kim Moorman reports.
12: The United States has imposed 50% tariffs on $20 billion in Canadian goods, including hockey sticks and medical supplies. President Trump says the move protects American jobs and strengthens U.S. leverage. Canadian Prime Minister Mark Carney says Canada will respond dollar for dollar. The dispute could put North America's trade agreement under new pressure, with no further talks currently scheduled. Ken Lorman reporting.
11: The White House is moving to lower the price of beef.
13: President Trump is temporarily waiving higher tariffs on ground beef imports for the next 90 days. The move allows up to 300,000 metric tons of ground beef into the country without the usual higher out-of-quota tariffs. The president says the imported beef will be sold at 25% below current market prices to help lower costs for American families while the domestic cattle herd rebuilds. Willie Nelson, Washington.
11: Ranchers in northern Mexico are preparing to resume cattle exports to the U.S. as a year-long ban ends. The ban had been imposed due to a parasite outbreak affecting cattle industries on both sides of the border. The U.S. plans to restart imports on August 24th at the Douglas, Arizona crossing. New restrictions will be in place to prevent the spread of parasites. Wildfires burning across Europe this summer are uncovering a dangerous legacy of World Wars I and II. Heat from the fires has detonated old bombs and landmines, putting firefighters at risk. Explosions have been reported in France, Belgium, Germany, and the Netherlands as flames expose long-hidden munitions buried beneath the landscape. More on these stories at

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2: 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Welcome to the Friday edition of the MoneyWise Show. I'm your host, Justin Leland, here with Miss Debbie Lewis. How you doing, Debbie?
3: Happy it's Friday.
2: Yeah, right. Friday is here. Weather's not too bad.

0: And it's a little toasty, but it's not too bad.
1: The mornings start off okay.
0: Yeah.
1: It's not overwhelming, so as long as that's happening, I'm happy.
0: There we go. There we go. You're live here from the basement at the historic Woolworths Building in downtown Bakersfield for the next hour. Here we are on News Talk 96.1 and 12:30 a.m. KERN, streaming live at moneywiseguys.com. Call or text into the show anytime, 24 hours a day, 661-396-1000, 661-396-1000. We did get a couple of questions that popped in that we do want to answer here in the first segment. We've got a great show, though. We have Mr. Alan Medeiros joining us today, and we're going to go basically wall to wall on real estate, mortgages, interest rates, all of the wonderful things that are happening out there. If you're selling, maybe not so much buying. It's a seller's market right now at this moment. But we'll talk about that with Alan in the starting in the next segment, and we'll go there. But right now, we'll do what we do. Markets are kind of mixed. We're an hour away from the close. The S&P 500 is basically flatlined and dead in the water, pretty much. The Dow is up about 0.4%, and the Nasdaq is down 0.6%. So we got a weird mix in the markets today. As always, Iran and tariffs. Where did we hear that word before? We are now hearing tariffs again for the
1: Wow.
0: umpteenth time. I thought we learned our lesson from that, but obviously not. So tariffs are being announced, and Iran is still in the headlines, and so we're going to see some volatility in the markets, and that's just kind of the way it is for the time being.
1: Oil's high, right?
0: Oil is
1: Yeah.
0: high. Straits of Hormuz are shut down, or are they open? Who knows? It's Schrodinger's Straits of Hormuz. It's kind of are they open? Are they closed? We don't know. Either way, they're dead. So kind of where we're at right now, and it's just an interesting time to be alive. Let's just put it that way. But we did get a couple of questions that popped in here. There was, I guess, Stephen, we had a, well, first off, I want to get your take on LeBron,
2: Oh God.
0: Stephen. He can go flop in Philly.
2: Yeah, go ahead.
0: It rhymes, flop in Philly.
2: Anywhere but Chicago, I'm happy.
0: He signed a 2-year deal.
2: For $8 million, which was not
1: That's not
2: LeBron
1: very
2: stylish.
1: much.
0: That's really
2: Exactly.
0: not like that's the amount of money he makes in interest off of his current salary.
2: Yeah, the guy that the 76ers picked up a couple weeks ago, I believe from Boston, is getting paid $56 million, something like that, this
0: Yeah.
2: year. So I could think that's probably his farewell tour. I wouldn't expect him to play out that 2 years.
0: Yeah, I wouldn't expect him to either, and I,
2: Unless they win a championship, of
0: which they're
2: course.
0: not going to do.
2: You never know. Nobody would have said, hey, the Knicks are going to win it.
0: You did.
2: I did it just thinking anybody but LeBron. But I don't know, man. That 76ers team is looking good on paper. But hey, it's not basketball time.
0: No, it's not
2: We're
0: basketball
2: this
0: time.
2: close to football, man.
1: I'm
2: We're
1: still
2: this close.
1: mourning the World Cup
0: I
1: being
0: know,
1: gone. That
0: being
1: was a
0: gone.
1: month of
0: Happiness.
1: self-soothing.
0: All right, it was fantastic. Go España.
1: Viva España.
0: That's right. That's right. Yeah.
1: Ole, ole,
0: All right. Well, there's that.
2: I'll be saving that one.
0: That's going to be on the bumper rotation. All right. So here we got a quick question. So Stephen, we did have some talk yesterday on the show about Roths and 401ks and being able to contribute to both.
2: So just a
0: Yeah, give
2: quick
0: us a recap.
2: outline. Somebody had asked yesterday if they could have both of those accounts, and Sherrod kind of quickly answered it, but they followed up after the show just to ask about the limits and how much they could put in if they had both.
0: Right. And so, I mean, there are limits, in income limits and such. And it really kind of comes down to, if you have a 401k at work or, obviously any kind of a retirement plan at work, if you're participating in that or your spouse has one and they're participating in it, there are some special kind of weird rules around it. You can have both and you can fund both. But let's say that you're married filing jointly and you're participating in your 401k and you want to also contribute to a Roth, you can. But if you're married filing jointly and you're making in excess of like $200,000, $225,000 a year in combined income,

0: your ability to contribute to a Roth basically starts to go away. Doesn't go away entirely until about $250,000 of income, combined income. But at that point, you wouldn't be able to contribute. Now, that's when things like backdoor Roths and those types of things come in. But that's fodder for a different time. But basically, there are some limits. They're pretty high up there, right? But if you want to have both participate, both the 401k and a Roth IRA, nothing stops you from doing it. You just want to make sure you check out those rules as far as, you know, when those thresholds are hit, right?
1: Oh, wait, I like the little tidbit. The second half of right. that message regarding Monty, we had Monty Byram
0: right.
1: on, was that yesterday,
2: yeah.
1: Wednesday?
2: Yeah.
1: Monty was on to promote the Bucks birthday bash show in the Woolworth's basement. And this person that sent in the message about the Roth and the traditional IRA said, thanks, and was great to hear Monty. When I worked with Buck in the 90s, he always had a fat load of cash on him at all times.
0: I've heard that story so many times.
1: My kind of guy.
0: He literally rolled with
1: cash
0: like
1: is...
0: literal like maybe 10 grand in cash at all times on him.
2: That's what Monty was saying. He said Buck was probably the best money-wise type of guy. He said that he had sold out a show at the Crystal Palace, and they went up into, you know, upstairs into Buck's office, and he pulls out this big, you know, stack of cash, and he's like, cool, man, we're going to get paid. And he counted 5 100s to each player and then put the chunk of his money right back in his pocket.
0: I don't think I've ever heard a story where he didn't have like 10 grand just sitting on him at all times, like just in his pocket.
1: I mean,
0: God bless him.
1: Not rolling with 10 grand on me, but I usually try to keep 100.
0: Yeah.
1: You never know.
0: Yeah, right. You never know when you're going to, you know,
1: pay off somebody.
0: Right. Exactly. Right. You know, we did get another question here, and this was a little bit more in depth, but essentially it says, what is a wheel strategy? And if I keep it under 2K in my Robinhood account, would I still have to file that account at the end of the year? I'm assuming for taxes. Essentially, without getting into the big dark details of it, it's a type of options strategy. You start with, say, $2,000 in cash. You sell put options. You would have to make sure that you were exercising options on stocks that were under $20 a share, because if that were to get exercised, you'd be forced to buy 100 shares of whatever stock it was that you had. So you'd have to have cash to be able to do that. So the $2,000 is there. And then you issue, you know, let's say it gets exercised, you wind up keeping the shares and you are now selling covered call options. You keep the premium on that. And then when the stock, if that potentially gets exercised, you would be required to sell those shares at a bit of a profit. So essentially that's the strategy in a nutshell. The problem is that every single leg of that strategy has a taxable hit. You keep the premiums, you sell that option, that put option or the call option, you get a premium for that. That is considered ordinary income. You have to pay taxes on that. You sell the stock. It is a short-term gain. It is taxed as ordinary income. You're going to get hit coming and going on that strategy. So you have to take that into account. Are you making a profit or are you paying it all in taxes, right? So not necessarily what I would recommend.
1: Sounds like a lot of work.
0: It's a lot of work to go through that process, selling put options, you know, exercising those options, keeping premiums, all that kind of stuff. But yes, even if it's under $2,000, Robinhood is going to create a 1099-B and send that to the IRS, and you're going to get that as well. And if you fail to file, they're gonna checkmark your returns and flag your returns for underreporting income. So you want to pay attention to that. So buyer beware if you're going to do that strategy. It can work. I've seen it work in some cases, but you got to be very diligent about doing it, and you have to be able to make enough of a profit to cover your taxes, because the taxes are going to take a chunk out of you. That's the way I would look at that. Anyhow, thank you very much for the questions. Keep them rolling in. We're going to take a quick break, and we're going to come back with Alan Madero. So we're going to get into real estate and mortgages and all the wonderful things that are going on out there when we come back.
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0: Always a depressing song, though.
1: Yeah, no.
0: I mean, like,
2: they're shutting down all the factories.
0: It's got my name in it, but you should probably play, you know.
2: I don't know, something else.
0: No, what's that other song that they've got?
3: You can call me Al, right? You can change
0: that's
3: it after
0: a fun song.
3: 15 years.
0: I know. Actually, these guys knew me when I had black hair.
2: Oh, Alan. Shutting down the factories. Whenever Alan's on, it's always a downer because, you know, jobs are leaving. How you doing, man?
0: I'm doing great. It's good to see you both. It's been a while since we've been on the show together. I mean, I think I've been...
4: I haven't seen you in person, really. It's been a couple of years.
0: I am a real person.
2: He is a real person.
0: I know.
3: He does.
0: After COVID and the lockdown, I'm like... Okay, so funny story. I'm in Costco, and I hear this voice from the other aisle. I'm like, that sounds so familiar, right? And I walk around, I peek. I've never met the client, but I remember their voice.
2: Phone conversations. Yeah.
0: Everything start to finish close. They get keys, and then I just get close. I'm like, I know this sounds really out of place, but...
2: I have no idea who you are.
0: Yeah. They knew exactly who I was. Oh, my gosh. And they reckon, because, you know, my picture's on my email.
2: Yeah, the picture's
0: on
2: the
0: card. But theirs not on their reply email.
2: Right. It happens.
0: And I actually have a current photo, which is even better.
2: Yeah.
0: You know, it's those photos you see, like,
2: That was
4: how long ago was that? 20 years ago.
2: Was that exactly 1983?
0: Yeah, exactly.
2: the tweed tie?
0: Yeah, so for those in real estate, just a word to the wise, it's a good idea to update your photo on any publications, whether it be an email, a text,
2: any business
0: cards,
2: months.
0: Just because, hey,

0: see you and they don't recognize you, I think it's going to be a problem if you're really trying to build trust.
1: Yeah.
0: And transparency.
1: Yeah. That picture's 30 years old.
0: Because you are who you are. I mean.
1: Yeah.
2: Anyways. It is what it is, man.
1: So I'm looking here and interest rates have been interesting to say the least over the past, say, 2 months. Now, interest rates on mortgages, typically they follow the 10-year bond yield, right? Is that?
0: They're inverse.
1: They're inverse.
0: Correct. So if the 10-year bond is improving, you're going to have lower yield on the mortgage rates, and they're going to have a higher interest rate given to the consumer.
1: Right. So where do we stand right now? Because I think the 10 years at about 4.2-ish.
0: Yeah, it's kind of on a higher run, so it's actually not good for interest rates. We're hovering just below 7%.
1: Golly, that's,
0: yeah,
3: that's
0: and we,
3: high.
0: Yeah, and we high. Were pretty consistently in the mid-sixes. So, you know, 3/8 of a point, 0.375
1: right.
0: is still a lot of money over time.
1: Right.
0: And it does affect the pocketbook. So people, I have no idea how they get this information or if they have any validation of it. I think it's going to go lower. I'm like, well, where are you getting this information? I think it's going to go lower. I'm like, just because you will something doesn't mean
1: it's going to happen.
0: I really wish I could do that, but right. I don't have that capability. So I'm just
3: you haven't read The Secret
0: I haven't.
3: Yet.
0: Yeah. Well, maybe eventually. And you know, that clock that stopped will eventually at that time, it'll go, it's just not something I can really hang my hat on. And yeah, I've watched the video of The Secret.
3: Okay.
0: I read the book. But yeah, the point is that when you are ready,
1: yeah,
0: you know, you need to pull the trigger on things.
1: Right.
0: As far as purchasing. Refinance, a little bit different because you already own the home,
1: you're already
0: in it. But timing the market is so hard.
1: Well, and that's the thing is, like, I think people hear something like, oh, the Fed is going to start lowering interest rates or whatever. Well, that might be fine, but that's not going to necessarily affect, and we've shown this in the past, that the Fed lowering interest rates really doesn't do anything for mortgage rates
0: Correct.
1: Whatsoever.
0: But the news that it may be coming is when the markets for mortgages get better.
1: It tends
0: yes,
1: to, right?
0: And the thing
1: but
0: about,
1: it's not causational.
0: No, not direct.
1: Yeah.
0: Because ultimately, that's going to be tied to your short-term money. Right.
1: Right,
0: it's the bank offering rate between banks. That's what the Fed funds rate is.
1: Right,
0: right. But this is going to affect your auto loans, student loans, credit cards, home equity lines of credit
1: faster than it does your primary
0: That's exactly
1: mortgage.
0: Right. So,
1: yeah.
0: But the one thing I can tell you is that in this environment right now, we are seeing more and more people with mounting credit card debt.
1: Yeah.
0: The reality is that because inflation has taken a hold, they haven't changed lifestyle to match.
1: Right.
0: And because of that. Just a little bit more on the credit card. I'll pay a little bit more on the payment.
1: But then
0: you know they're eating up in interest.
1: Right. And their wages haven't gone up necessarily in a commensurate way.
0: Yes.
1: And
3: that's why I never leave my house. Rarely.
1: Other than
3: I go to
1: the work.
3: Dog park.
1: She goes to the dog park and work.
3: Pretty much.
0: That is a way to save money.
1: It is one way to do that. What would you say? I mean, you know, credit cards obviously being as high as they are, that then puts a real hamper on somebody wanting to go out if they were renting right now and wanting to potentially buy a house. You know, maybe the mortgage would be less than their rent. Maybe they're paying $2,200 a month in rent, but they could buy a house and it might be $1,800 if they were to qualify and do all the things they need to do. But they're carrying $18,000 worth of credit card debt. And their FICO score is, you know, 670. How does somebody, you know, apply for a first mortgage in that case?
0: So I want to clarify some things. Right now, it's in an imbalance where the actual mortgage payment is higher than rents.
1: Yeah.
0: Okay. So I don't want to, you know, say that's the truth. Yes, to go with no.
1: yeah.
0: But what I am seeing is that people that are trying to qualify for housing, the best choice is to pay down your debt as much as you can. I would rather see you do that than try to build up a bigger cash down payment.
1: Right.
0: Okay. So with down payment assistance programs that are available, whether or not you're a first time home buyer, you don't have to be.
1: Mm-hmm.
0: There are loan programs that you can come in with as little as like $3,000.
1: Yeah.
0: Right. It does require negotiation between you and the seller, but it's an FHA loan. It can go up to a sales price up to like $560,000, which is still a lot of home
1: That's
0: in Bakersfield, right?
1: Yeah. Yeah.
0: But it's an option. But if you go into that mortgage carrying very little debt, outside of the mortgage, mm-hmm. you're going to have a

0: higher success ratio than somebody comes in with two car payments, $15,000 worth of credit card debt, $70,000 in student loans. Do you see my point?
1: Yeah, exactly. They're,
0: so
1: they're revolving
0: handle
1: credit,
0: your
1: so, yeah.
0: your business and your budget first.
1: Right.
0: But talk to a lender early. Put a plan together. Just because you talk to somebody doesn't mean you have to execute on it. However, if they give you a game plan,
1: mm-hmm.
0: take action. Here's where I think that the biggest distrust comes in our industry. It's somebody that doesn't do a thorough enough job in pre-approving somebody. They say, well, it looks like it might work. Then they get excited. They start shopping in earnest.
1: Oh, I can buy this house. And yeah.
0: And then when they come back and they can't close on that transaction, that just took all of your emotion and just trashed it.
1: Right.
0: Right. So talk early. Ask questions. Talk to a lender first.
1: Right.
0: I know people like to look at the eye candy because it's easy. Mm-hmm, you can jump on Zillow, Redfin, Homes.com, Sold, whatever, and you're going to get excited about the product.
1: Right.
0: But paying for it is actually more important.
1: Right. That's it's kind of you got.
0: Yeah, it's kind of an important voice.
1: Yeah.
0: So why put yourself in that emotional turmoil if you don't know what you don't know? So just ask.
2: Because some of us are masochists, Alan. we like the journey.
0: Yeah, the pain.
1: The pie in the sky thought
2: process. Dopamine
0: hit. Can be reduced if you just take these steps. But here's the thing. One of the things that I take most joy in is seeing success with our home buyers and homeowners.
1: Right.
0: And it's not timing the market, it's time in the market, right?
1: Right.
0: If you've had a house for the last 5 years, there's a strong chance the value has gone up and you didn't do anything special.
1: Right.
0: I hate to say it.
1: You just
0: you
1: paid
0: might
1: your
0: be
1: mortgage.
0: A wonderful person, but you just did the things you need to do anyways. That's, you know, paying your mortgage.
1: You just paid your mortgage.
0: Yeah, exactly right.
1: Yeah.
0: And your wealth over time has increased.
1: Yeah.
0: Right. So as far as overall, buyers have a tendency to second guess that step. They're just not sure if it's the right thing for them.
2: It's frightening.
0: It is. It's a big step.
2: As somebody
0: step.
2: That currently still rents
0: mm-hmm.
2: and has since COVID 2021, when the rates were very low, I've gone back and forth. Should I? Shouldn't I? Should I? Shouldn't I? It's terrifying.
1: Yeah. And then once you...
3: With SRN News, I'm Mary Rose. New U.S. tariffs on Canadian goods took effect at midnight after trade talks collapsed with the Trump administration. Prime Minister Mark Carney made the announcement Friday night, saying progress in the trade talks has not been enough to meet our objectives for Canadians. And as a result, he has directed Canada's negotiators to return to Ottawa. President Trump is promoting Lindsey Graham's sister for a full Senate term. The president was in South Carolina Friday to campaign for Republican Senator Darlene Graham, who was appointed by the governor of South Carolina to serve out the remainder of Lindsey Graham's term following his death last month. And a tropical depression is off the coast of Hawaii. It's now a tropical storm, Make. The Central Pacific Hurricane Center says Make is packing top winds near 45 miles per hour. This is SRN News.
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4: Welcome back.
5: Well, Fat Boy Slim. Why are you laughing? Is this your jam?
6: No, I'm just laughing because it's such a departure from Allentown.
5: I'm like, Allen.
4: Oh, boy.
6: He
4: welcome back.
6: Keeps us guessing over
4: he
6: here.
4: He absolutely does.
5: The best.
4: He is the best. Welcome back to the MoneyWise Show. I'm your host, Justin Leland, here with Debbie Lewis and joined by our guest, Alan Medeiros.
5: The avid fisherman.
4: The avid. We were off air talking about his upcoming fishing trip. So that's I can't wait to hear all the stories when you come back. So that'll be awesome. We were going into the break, and I actually wanted to ask you some questions. And I've heard this myth, and maybe it's a myth, maybe it's not. This is why I want to ask. And maybe our listeners would have heard the same myth as well, that purchasing a existing home carries with it a certain higher level of problems in getting a mortgage and all these other things than maybe going in and buying a new home, new construction.
6: Oh, totally false.
4: Yeah,
6: I've heard this.
4: Yeah, I've heard that from time to time, and I'm like, I don't
6: no.
4: think
6: it, so. I'm not sure who's planting that seed, but it's probably a new construction builder.
4: Right.
5: Yeah, sounds like propaganda.
6: Yeah,
4: right,
6: so
4: exactly.
6: The point of entry. Mm-hmm. Might be easier with new construction. And the reason why is because they offer incentives.
4: Yeah.
6: But that does not mean you're getting a better deal.
4: Right.
6: Right. So think of your buying experience of anything that's expensive. If they throw in something to make it feel like you're getting a deal,
4: mm-hmm.
6: you're paying somewhere.
4: Somewhere along the line it's getting paid for. Yeah.
6: So here are some pros for new construction. Number one, it's newly built,
4: mm-hmm.
6: right? It will carry what they call a builder's warranty 210, which means defects and such, structural mm-hmm. for 10 years, right. 2 for defects. But you also have with that limitations on what are in the base price of a property. So right. it's standard builder grade versus upgrades.
4: Right.
6: Right.
4: What are the finishes and those types of things?
6: Finishes, yeah. flooring, yeah. appliances, mm-hmm. whether or not you have window coverings, these are all adds, right? It's that plus plus.
4: Right.
6: The other pro

0: to it, though, is that you do have incentives typically. In order to move inventory, the builders offer seller credits towards buyers' closing costs to either buy down the interest rate or pay for upgrades or give you additional cost savings.
1: Mm-hmm.
0: Generally speaking, if it fits within the range of FHA financing, as I told you, that 560,
1: yeah,
0: then they'll pay all of your closing costs and all you need is the down payment of
1: 3.5%. Yeah.
0: But they can also use the down payment assistance programs where literally you can walk in with net $1,000. And it's because you're just paying, yeah, for your appraisal, but they're crediting everything else.
1: Right.
0: But guess what? You can do the same thing on a repurchase.
1: Right.
0: It now, just has to do with negotiation and price points.
1: Right. And then I also look at, you know, maybe the myth is built around, you know, with an existing home, you're dealing with other disclosures and there's other things that might be, oh, the electrical is this or whatever. Like those types of things can hamper a deal, but it has nothing to do with the financing piece
0: no.
1: of it.
0: No. Well, let me ask this question. When did it turn to be old or used?
1: The second somebody moved
0: into
1: it.
0: That's right. And it was new construction at one time.
1: Right.
0: So ultimately it comes down to maintenance.
1: Right.
0: If
1: there's deferred maintenance.
0: And believe it or not, some builders, not specifically naming names.
2: Oh, you should. You should.
0: They actually have these houses built in such a fashion that a tradesman group come in and they say, we're framing all of these homes today. We're going to be doing all the driveway. And do you think that they're really spending the time that they need to make sure every
1: nail is in the way?
0: Yeah, exactly. No, they're not.
1: They're speeding through that thing
0: because
1: and knocking out 20 houses in a day.
0: That's right. Not 20, but they're going to do two or three.
1: Right.
0: Because the crews are there.
1: Right.
0: Right. Secondarily, when you go through a new construction, they have something called a punch list or final walkthrough.
1: Mm-hmm.
0: And when they do that, they're basically going through the house and see if there's anything they need to fix. And sometimes it's just cosmetic things. Hey, there's a scuff on the wall. Hey, this utility plate is crooked, or this lampshade, or you know, the ceiling fan is not operating functionally. You know, there's something. That's why they actually recommend all new construction homes, you get a home inspection.
1: Every last one of them.
0: Absolutely, because you just don't know what's missing. One of the bigger issues they have is roofs. So if the roof itself has flashing that doesn't match the eaves correctly as far as the joints, you could have a leak in there. You wouldn't know
1: because it doesn't rain enough
0: in Bakersfield.
1: You wouldn't know until 10 years later.
0: Yeah. But my point is that new becomes used eventually. And one of the things we've noticed is kind of a trend. You have new construction homes competing with resale homes in the same neighborhood because they build them in phases.
1: Yeah.
0: Right. So phase one may have been done in 2023.
1: Phase four is.
0: Yeah. They're finishing, you know, or still building in 2026. But those houses in 24 have been built. They've already been tested. You're walking to something that maybe they already put in some of the extras that they wanted for their own home.
1: Right.
0: But it's hard.
1: We're looking at you, Gossamer Grove.
0: Yeah. But that's what I'm saying. So you're competing, though, with new construction where they're offering these incentives. So sellers have to do something to incentivize the buyer.
1: And that comes through fit and finish.
0: And credits. And other things like that. So I don't want to dissuade people from looking at lovingly cared for homes. Some of them built in the 70s, 80s were built very, very well. You know, they're just outdated.
1: Right. But then you hear of like these horror stories with some of these massive builders like the Lennars and those types, you know, where it's, you know, for-profit business and publicly traded. And it's like, we're just going to get these houses built as fast as possible, the cheapest materials possible, and get them into the market as fast as possible. And then you have these like class action lawsuits. It's a dump, right? And, you know, you got, you know, black mold and all this other stuff because they were using subpar drywall and all this other stuff, you know. Does that play into anything when you're talking about issuing a mortgage? Do you look at the builder and say, hey, this is a risk?
0: No. So a builder we wouldn't be talking to because it'd be the home seller at this point.
1: Right.
0: New construction kind of has this, let's just say this, they typically have a lending arm that's tied to the builder.
1: Right.
0: And they do so because they have an advertising marketing campaign with that lender or...
1: That's called vertical integration.
0: Yeah, or they co-own that entity.
1: Right.
0: So the money doesn't ever leave home, if that makes any sense.
1: Right, it stays all in the one place. Yeah.
0: But if you take the same incentives and you bring it to my office, we're typically better.
1: Yeah.
0: Surprise, surprise, right? Because we can do more with the money.
1: Right.
0: But they will say, I'm sorry,

0: you want to get this incentive, you use this, right? So I had one scenario. It was a pretty expensive home. It was in the $700,000 range here in Kern County. And the builder had offered a number that was higher than was allowed through what they call IPC, which is a fancy, you know, an acronym for interested party contributions. There's limits based off of loan type. And I had pre-approved the buyer, ready to go. And they send me over this numbers. And I said, I don't know how they're doing that.
1: Right.
0: I don't know how they're doing that.
1: I can't back out the numbers.
0: So then we went back to him and said, hey, instead of giving us all these credits, why don't you just reduce the price by that amount?
1: Yeah.
0: No. You know the reason why? Because if they reduce the price on the house, it now sets a comp that's lower than what the other homes are listed at.
1: Oh, okay.
0: So the credit keeps the sales price integrity, right?
1: Which is what they want.
0: Correct.
1: Right.
0: But this was like, I think it was like $29,000 credit, significant. And it exceeded the IPCs. And I told them then, I said, I don't know what they're doing, but I would assume if they're playing in the same pool, you're going to be like, guess what? They get to closing. Oh, we actually gave you too much credit. We can't do anything about this.
1: Bait and switch, huh?
0: So what we can do is we might be able to put in some better shutters.
1: Yeah,
0: in the house.
1: We'll upgrade your granite countertops.
0: Yeah, and that
2: we'll put in a doggy door.
0: It closed. Have you tried to do one of those? They're pretty expensive. You do one that goes through the wall rather than a door. It's pretty expensive. Yeah. But anyways, yeah. So.
1: Wow.
0: She later on called me and says, we're in the house, but I am so upset with the way that they handled the end of it. Yeah. And I said, I can't tell you what's going to happen so much as this is what I've seen.
1: Right.
0: Right. And that's, so it was a lesson.
1: Yeah.
0: Right. So just ask enough questions.
1: We got a great question that came in.
2: Yeah. I heard you guys talking about biweekly mortgage payments and was wondering what Alan's opinion is on moving from a normal mortgage payment into a biweekly on a 15-year.
0: That's a great idea. But here's the thing I would do. You need to make sure that your loan servicer who collects the payments will accept a biweekly structure.
1: Yeah.
0: What you can do instead of that, and will have the same net effect,
1: is just do it on your own, right?
0: No, is to take your total payment that you have, okay, divide that payment by 12, and add that as additional principal reduction every payment that you make.
1: Gotcha.
0: It equals one extra payment per year, and that's all you're doing.
1: That's all you're doing.
0: Because you take a 24-month cycle, or 24-payment cycle, if you will, versus a 12-month cycle. So you're applying principal at a faster rate. Now, if your servicer will allow you to set up the biweekly, be prepared to pay a full month and a half worth of payments in one payment because you're setting up the structure so that every 2 weeks you're always ahead by 2 weeks.
1: Right. Okay?
0: Another way you can do it is every year if you anticipate a tax refund, take one full payment and apply it as a principal reduction. And then whatever's over that amount, just pocket it, use it. It's your refund.
1: Right.
0: Right. There are different strategies that you can use to pay mortgages down faster and pay significantly less interest. And it is a smart endeavor. I don't care what your rate is.
1: Right.
0: Okay. Now, there's a funny website name. It's called dinkytown.net. Have you guys heard of
1: dinkytown.net?
0: Dinkytown.net. It's an actual website, believe it or not. But when you get there, it's financial calculators.
1: Okay.
0: And the one you want to go to is the mortgage calculator. They have different scenarios. They've got biweekly payments, paying extra, how to beat your amortization, if you want to refinance, comparison of loan types, whether it makes sense to go to a 10, 15, 20, 25, 30-year amortization. It's a great tool, and it's free.
1: So, I mean, at some point, you're obviously wanting to pay down the mortgage and everything, but what if it's a cash flow situation? Let's say somebody's, you know, maybe looking at their cash flow, and it's like, look, I've got $50,000 that I can put towards my mortgage. And if I were to ask them to like recast, not necessarily refinance, but recast the loan, you know, can I reduce my payment by $150 or $200 a month? Is that something that is still available for some people? Or is that completely?
0: It is.
1: Like,
0: it's very specific.
1: Yeah.
0: So it's only available on conventional loans, Fannie Mae and Freddie Mac.
1: No FHA type
0: Correct.
1: Stuff. Yeah.
0: And the servicer has to have the ability to do so. So our company does. We actually tell you right away, hey, if you'd like to recast this loan, if you're paying greater than $10,000 in any one payment, we can recast the loan. There is a fee of like $375.
1: Right.
0: But it's significantly cheaper than refinancing.
1: Right.
0: So what it does is it takes your remaining balance –

0: and it re-amortizes based off the remaining term on your loan.
1: So if you still have 20 years left on your 30-year mortgage.
0: Yeah, but you put $30,000 towards principal, right, significant savings on the amount that you're paying.
1: Right. Could drop your payment by $100, $150 a month.
0: Absolutely. Yeah. So that is a wise thing to do. But again, it's only available on conventional loans, Fannie Mae, Freddie Mac. And you need to check with your servicer because not all servicers will do that.
1: Rocket Mortgage? No problem. Yeah.
0: Well, check. I mean, I don't know the right answer.
1: Right, right. We're going to take a real quick break. We'll come back. We have another question here we want to get to. But Alan, thank you so much. We're going to be right back.
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1: Welcome Okay, I know where this one came from. Some Ace of Spades, some Motorhead. This had to be the message I sent Steven early this morning. It had nothing to do with... I just thought it was cool. There was a church, and I think it was in Norway or something like that, and the church bells were playing this song, and everybody on the street was like, "Wait, what?"
18: Oh, I love it.
1: They're playing Ace of Spades on the church bells, and it was funny actually thing. Really
0: so
1: cool.
0: I was talking to somebody that works for, is it the Kern County Superintendent of Schools?
1: Yeah.
0: And you know they wound up acquiring the building that used
1: the bell tower. Mm-hmm. Yeah, the bell tower.
0: Well, I think they have those bells now.
1: They're working.
0: They can actually create songs and stuff too.
1: Oh, on songs, okay. Because I have heard them from time to time. They do chime on the hour. They're meant to do that now, and so that's doing.
0: But I think they can program to do other things.
1: I maybe we should tell them to start playing some Ace of Spades at noon.
0: There you go. You need to find the right person to push the buttons.
1: Right.
0: They lock themselves in the room and get
1: Mindeburger on the
0: open
1: phone.
0: Open up, you know.
1: Get Mindeburger on the phone right now. Like, we're going to figure out how we can get this done. But it was an interesting. I saw that. I was like, I ought to send that to Steven. Thank you, Steven. That was great. We got a message that popped in here. It says, I recently bought an older house in our neighborhood over in the Westchester area, and it needs a lot of love. Garage door, sliding glass door, shake roof, paint. But since you have your guest on, is there certain things like solar, new windows, fresh coat of paint that don't really raise the cost of the property? We bought this from a family friend. We wanted to move out of state, and he's fixing it up and flipping it. So like low cost, I mean, this is more of a real estate agent kind of a question.
0: Sure.
1: But you're in the real estate business.
0: So what are considered standard things that need to be there? They're not going to increase the value, but will help saleability.
1: Mm-hmm.
0: Will be your roof.
1: Yeah. Fascia board.
0: Plumbing.
1: Yeah.
0: Right. And interior wise, what moves the needle for most people's are going to be kitchens and baths.
1: Yeah.
0: Right. Flooring is one of those things that you can go stupid expensive or you can go really
1: bargain basement. Yeah.
0: Because remnant carpet's available, that's good quality. I mean, because the standards have gotten to a point where every vehicle now has Bluetooth, right?
1: Yeah.
0: Remember there was a time that was an upgrade.
1: Oh, that was
0: remember
1: an upgrade.
0: That?
1: Yeah.
0: But my point is that what will move the needle are going to be kitchens and baths,
1: mm-hmm.
0: good curb appeal, clean up the front, make it look very nice from the front.
1: Couple of potted flowers, whatever, make it look nice.
0: Garage door, you don't need to go fancy, but you can get a garage door for about $1,500, yeah. right? But it's going to increase the value long term because the usability of that storage space, right?
1: Yeah.
0: Whether they put a vehicle in there or storage. But it's not going to necessarily increase the price of the selling of the home.
1: It just
0: but
1: more
0: it's going
1: eyeballs
0: to give you
1: it.
0: An opportunity to sell it. Because when they come to a property that needs more love, they're going to discount it immediately,
1: mm-hmm.
0: right? Versus I spent 15 grand to get these things done. I will get the 15,000 out because that's at market standard,
1: mm-hmm.
0: right?
1: Mm-hmm.
0: So that's kind of a key point. If you're trying to really make the value go up, do not add solar. That's not going to move the needle.
1: Nope.
0: Don't
1: especially
0: add a pool.
1: Now with especially now with the phase three or whatever it is that they're doing.
0: That is not a good add. Look at the overall structure for health and safety. Banks are going to look at that. If you're going to invest in windows, do so because of the overall benefits of having better insulation.
1: Yeah, if you're going from single pane to dual pane windows and it's going to increase the efficiency of the house, then yeah, maybe.
0: Yes, but windows are expensive. Doors are expensive.
1: They are.
0: Everything is expensive right now. So just build in whatever the costs are and what a reasonable profit margin might be. If you can find overrun stuff that fits the house, overstock things, take advantage of that. That's
1: right.
0: What these flippers are doing is, they're going to find the least cost things that are still nice enough that, builder grade. We're not going,
1: we're not going to
0: get the highest end windows.
1: Right, right. So I want to kind of pivot here now, go back to the interest rates and kind of the overall market as we stand. I know you're not clairvoyant. But not even close. But you're in the industry, and you kind of see where the markets are headed. Do you see interest rates staying where they are, going higher than where they are, or maybe coming back to some realm of a lower rate into the lower sixes or even the fives over the next say 6 to 12 months?
0: No, not in the next 6 to 12 months.
1: Yeah.

0: next 2 years, possibly. All of it's going to come down to what's happening in Iran right now.
1: Yeah.
0: And it all has to do with market sentiment.
1: Mm.
0: Can we trust what's going on? What's going on with the price of oil?
1: Mm. Yeah.
0: The day-to-day activities that we deal with that are inflationary is moving the markets, right? So think of it this way. If the cost of everyday expenses go up, you're going to hold a little bit tighter to those purse strings, mm-hmm. right? Mortgage rates are not tied to consumer sentiment. They're tied to investor appetite.
1: Right. And right? if that's decoupled from reality.
0: Correct. They're not trusting this is going to be a good buy for them, so they're not going to invest in it, right? So I just read an article. I gave you guys some sources for it, but they're saying that rates could cap out around 7.25%.
1: Okay.
0: And that would be for conventional financing. So one thing I didn't state earlier in the show was this. Right now, interest rates are hovering just below 7%. They're at 6.875, 6.75. This is conventional financing with 25% down with a 760 credit score, owner-occupied, single-family. You see, there's very specific adjustments,
1: very specific,
0: right?
1: yeah.
0: But your FHA loans and VA loans are hovering in the low sixes. Okay. 6.25%, 6.375. Okay.
1: But even then, you know, 7.25% is technically, historically normal.
0: It is.
1: Right? I mean, I think we've been spoiled over the past, you know, 15 or so years where it's like, oh, I can get a loan for 3 or 4%. That's not ever really been normal.
0: No. But it still hurts.
1: Right?
0: Yeah. It's like, hey, I stubbed my toe once. I made it through. Let's do this again. I mean, come on. I mean, I like the way you tried to sugarcoat that a little bit, Justin, but it does still hurt. I'm just telling people, if you can qualify at that, you're going to beat out the market and probably get what you want, and a price is negotiated properly. I mean, that's the other factor, too. If rates drop, you'll see prices, they're going to push less concessions because they have more buyers competing for the same product.
1: Right.
0: Okay, so there are pros and cons to that. But I think, just market activity right now, what happens in Iran, I think will have a big impact. All of these pushes and pulls with AI and tech stocks and all this other stuff, it's there, but it's not affecting your mortgage rates.
1: So you're saying the mortgage rates over the next, you know, year or 2 years are basically going to stay right here between the 6.5 to 7.5, somewhere
0: in that
1: range.
0: It's going to stay in the sixes to seven. I would say I don't think it's going to go over. If it does, hopefully not too long.
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3: News this hour from Town Hall, I'm Mary Rose. The U.S. and Canada continue to wrangle over trade and tariffs, with the U.S. targeting $20 billion worth of Canada's goods for 50% tariffs. Right away, Canada came back with what Prime Minister Mark Carney said would be a dollar-for-dollar response on U.S. goods. The Energy Department is investing $500 million to modernize a major steel facility in Middletown, Ohio. Correspondent Richard Boyd reports.
4: The Trump administration says the project will protect 2,300 American jobs and strengthen the domestic supply chain. Cleveland-Cliffs plans to upgrade its blast furnace, generate electricity from mill gases, and recycle industrial byproducts. Supporters call it a step toward restoring U.S. manufacturing and reducing dependence on foreign suppliers, while acknowledging taxpayers shouldn't have to subsidize the industry forever. Richard Boyd reporting.
3: Some war observers believe that President Trump's words could be nearly as influential as military force in challenging Iran's ruling regime. Ken Lorman reports.
5: Analysts say President Trump should spotlight the mullah's brutality, corruption, and hypocrisy, including the privileged lives of regime elites abroad. They argue that stronger communication tools, including efforts to bypass internet blackouts, could help Iranians organize and resist. Supporters believe exposing Tehran's propaganda may be critical to turning public anger into a movement for freedom. Ken Lorman reporting.
3: New CDC figures highlighted by the Trump White House reveal a 22% drop in overdose deaths, particularly from synthetic opioids in 2025, nearly 49,000 in 2024. More on these stories at townhall.com.
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0: Welcome back. 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It's Adaptive Networks. And we have a guest in studio. My friend, Mr. Christian Romo. He is also the chair of the Kern County Democratic Party and a host of other things. Let me see. He is the chief of staff for Supervisor Leticia Perez. You're also on what?
1: Chair of the Democratic Party.
0: Right.
1: I'm a delegate to the party.
0: A delegate, yeah.
1: Friend of JR.
0: Well,
1: that's a big one.
0: That's not a lot of people will admit that these days, Christian. that could get you in trouble. That could get you in trouble. I brought you gifts.
1: I was looking at that while you stepped away.
0: Yeah, my daughter's all into dumplings now. Have you seen these things?
1: I see a bunch of kids with these, and I don't know what it is.
0: So
1: it's a dumpling.
0: It's a dumpling. It's a squeezy.
1: Okay.
0: It's a squishy.
1: Not a real dumpling.
0: Not to eat. No.
1: Okay. Well, that's
0: why
1: that
0: I brought
1: fun.
0: These.
1: I was more excited about.

0: Those are the pinwheels.
1: Yeah.
0: Those, yeah, and I figured since you're like me of the Hispanic persuasion, you like those things.
1: You know, we need every Latino vote we could get.
0: But then I didn't know what kind of Hispanic you were, so I brought mild sauce just in case, and then I have some Tapatio as well. Just I didn't
1: know. Cholula?
0: See?
1: Come on.
0: We're all different.
1: We're not all the same.
0: We're not all the same. Not all hot sauces were made the same either.
1: This is the difference. Look. Latino Republican mild. Latino Democrat Tapatio. That's the difference.
0: Wow, we're going to start off like that. All right. How you been, man?
1: Good. Really good. You know, I took off 10 days.
0: I saw that.
1: Went away.
0: Yeah, good for you.
1: To just reset after the election because I knew it was not even going to stop and it hasn't. Well, I mean, the ads I heard kept going. Mailers kept going.
0: Yeah. Some people still haven't taken down their signs.
1: That's fine.
0: No, it is a fine, Christian, that we're supposed to be down.
1: Actually, yeah.
0: It is a fine. but a lot of things are going to start heating back up.
1: Yep.
0: Because, like you said, yeah, it was good probably to get that breather in after the primary, but now we're headed into the general.
1: And it's the big one.
0: It's the big one. And there's more here locally, at least, to try to focus on with city council.
1: Yeah, city council's at play.
0: First time
1: in a long time.
0: Yeah, and it's not just one or two seats.
1: No.
0: It's four seats.
1: Yeah.
0: And it's not just somebody running unopposed anymore.
1: No single council member is unopposed this cycle, which is, I honestly, it's a good thing. Everyone should be challenged.
0: I love it, Christian. Yeah. And that doesn't mean I like all of the candidates, but I like the fact that there's at least people challenging them,
1: yeah,
0: which makes the incumbents have to actually come out, makes them have to actually, I don't know, knock on doors, mm-hmm, answer questions, do a debate, come on radio shows. You know what I mean?
1: No,
0: when you run unopposed, I ain't got to do all that.
1: Yeah, and they know that they don't have to do that. Yeah. So it's nice to hear from the elected officials or, you know, all the candidates. I'm actually really happy about that. I agree.
0: Yeah. So you want to run down some city offices here?
1: Let's do it. Should we start it with one?
0: We'll start at one because all of them are closed now. So it's all official.
1: These are
0: all qualified to be candidates. And Ward 1, speaking of somebody that is an incumbent running, Mr. Eric Arias.
1: Yeah. So last cycle, his first term was to fulfill the remaining term of Willie Rivera, who had resigned.
0: Right.
1: This is now his
0: first full.
1: Second full. So he ran 2 years after his first term, right? So fulfilled that term.
0: Okay. That was in 2020, right?
1: 2020. 2022 was technically his first full term.
0: Yeah.
1: Ran unopposed. This cycle is his second full term running with one opponent, Mercy Pena. Yeah.
0: You know Mercy?
1: Not personally. I've seen her come to the board a couple of times. Mm-hmm. She's a school board member down in Greenfield Union School District. I know she's a big election integrity advocate. She comes to the board typically to talk about election integrity stuff, but I've met her a couple times.
0: Yeah, that's the only thing I know about her is she's on the Greenfield Unified School District.
1: And won by I don't even know if it was 10 votes. It was a very, very small amount of votes.
0: Yeah,
1: and it was in a fluke because the lines were accidentally drawn incorrectly or counted incorrectly. So one part of the street was counted and the other part of the street wasn't. And she won by I want to say it's like 13 votes or less than that, 7 votes.
0: It was very, very small. It had to go to courts.
1: It went to court. Yeah. And, to this day, we don't know who the actual winner
0: won.
1: I mean, it could have been the other guy. It could have been her. We don't know who those people voted for. So.
0: Wow. But now she's trying to get into city council, and then she's going to do so against Mercy Pena. Eric, but like you said, he's been around now for what? This is his. This will be six years now.
1: Yeah.
0: Feeling pretty good about Ward 1?
1: You know, for my side, yeah. For Eric Arias, he's done the work. He's a likable guy. So for the first time in probably over 30 years, the Southeast is going to get a brand new commercial development. It's already grown in housing developments. There's a new high school out there, Delaware High School.
0: Oh, okay.
1: New elementary school, Crescent. It's going to be the new booming area. So if you haven't already gone out to the Southeast, go check it out because that's going to be the new economic development zone. That's going to be the hot spot.
0: All right.
1: Yeah.
0: That's Eric.
1: Yeah, for businesses, for new homeowners, that's going to be the area. So.
0: All right, yeah, because it's been neglected for quite some time.
1: It has. You know that area very well, too, because you went to South, right?
0: I went to South High.
1: Yeah, so.
0: I grew up in the South Side.
1: For those who don't know, there you go. You know now where JR's from, the streets he reps.
0: South Gate. I did, dude. South Gate and South J. That's right where I grew up.
1: Yeah, so it's Southeast Bakersfield, and it's actually a food desert, what we call it. So when the closest grocery store is actually Superior Grocers on Union and California,
0: wow,
1: when that one shut down, people had to go miles, I mean over 10 miles to a grocery store.

0: grocery store. And imagine if you don't have a car. There's hardly any curbs, gutters, and sidewalks out there, so you really can't walk anywhere. It was a catastrophe. So Eric saw that. He said, we got to build on that. They're going to bring the first grocery store to the Southeast in probably 30 years.
1: Yeah, and continue to grow in that.
0: Yeah.
1: So
0: I'm feeling good.
1: Feeling good about that.
0: Summarize, I'm feeling good.
1: It should be a pretty good race, though.
0: Yeah.
1: It should be pretty good.
0: Yeah.
1: We'll skip over Ward 3 because there's a bunch of candidates, and we'll end with that.
0: Okay.
1: One. So we'll go to Ward 4.
0: Yeah.
1: And it seems that our friend Bob Smith has an opponent.
0: Yeah, it's not a Democrat, so it's two Republicans against each other.
1: Wait, hold on.
0: What? There's no Democrat in that race.
1: You're gonna sit here and tell me that Bob Smith's a Republican?
0: You know, it's funny because someone told me that the other day. They said, "Well, Bob Smith's a Democrat, right?" And I was like, "No,
1: no,
0: at all." Like,
1: no.
0: And they're like, "Well, he's a liberal." And I was like, "I don't know what liberal is." Yeah, I said, "I don't know if you know the definition of liberal, but it's not that at all." He's a Republican. We have conversations. We get along very well. I get along with the other Republicans very well. He's a Republican.
1: Is he a registered Republican?
0: You know, I don't think I've actually even looked it up, but he has been in the past.
1: Because people will tell you, oh, JR is a Republican.
0: No, well.
1: And I'll look at you and be like, fooled you.
0: He might. We got to look that up, actually.
1: I'm a no party preference.
0: You are, but Bob Smith. I know he's not a Democrat. That I know. I will.
1: Hey, we don't want to claim him either, Christian.
0: But he's running for re-election and done good work. That's what I got to say. The other guy, I'm not too sure who he is, but I heard he has a impressive background.
1: He is either the president or vice president out at, what's it called? Aviation.
0: Yeah.
1: And it's out at the airport where he runs that. He's ran that for the last couple of years. And he's got a family and everything and just been a businessman.
0: Yeah. So we'll see how it goes. Two businessmen against each other. In a very, very conservative district. So
1: I've already given Ryan his tagline.
0: What is it?
1: Anybody but Bob.
0: With only two people on the ballot? All right. I think Bob's doing a good job. And he's representing his area well.
1: Of course you would say that about a fellow Democrat.
0: He's not a Democrat. He's a Republican. Trust me, I know. I get mad at it. I'm like, come on.
1: Are you sure?
0: I'm positive.
1: We're not claiming him either, just so you know.
0: He's independent. Let's call it that.
1: He is. You know who he is. Well,
0: and he's not owned by anybody, which is nice. He's not.
1: No, he doesn't have to be owned by anybody. He's very self-sufficient in that way. He's done very nicely. As a matter of fact, when I look who's done nicer, the city of Bakersfield or Bob Smith, I think Bob Smith wins.
0: He's bringing good businesses to Bakersfield.
1: No, he's bringing his businesses to Bakersfield.
0: They're good businesses.
1: There's a difference, Christian.
0: I like Cafe Smith.
1: That makes one of us. They like those new sidewalks down there, too.
0: Yeah.
1: Yeah.
0: Rosedale's getting some nice love, too.
1: Are they?
0: Yeah.
1: Where's the sidewalks?
0: I don't go to Rosedale, so I don't know.
1: Yeah. It's funny how that works. Bob Smith, the Republican.
0: Republican Bob Smith.
1: Yes. We're gonna get clarification on that because
0: you phone him in.
1: He would not call here. He doesn't have a phone on his bike.
0: Let's move on. Let's go to the next one.
1: Oh, you don't want to continue talking about.
0: We're not gonna get into bikes. I don't own a bike, so.
1: Yeah, you don't want to get into the bike.
0: Let's go.
1: You sure you don't want to get into
0: the bike? Put it on time. I want the viewers to
1: bike lanes and everything. Bob Smith is all about those bike lanes. You sure he's not a Democrat?
0: He's not a Democrat.
1: Gosh. You guys agree on those bike lanes, though.
0: Well.
1: He loves him some bike lanes.
0: He likes the bike lanes.
1: He likes him some Andre, too. Ward 7.
0: That's a good one.
1: That's a good one. She's our girl.
0: Manpreet Kaur. Yeah.
1: Has decided that after she couldn't do anything for state assembly, that she would stay in the city council.
0: Yes, where she's been doing good work.
1: We're also blessed.
0: Yes, she's going to stay there another 4 years, I believe. She has really high name ID. I mean, if you go anywhere in the Southwest, you can't go anywhere without seeing her sign.
1: Well, her face. I still see her sign, Christian. It's coming down, right?
0: Yeah. Actually, they're going to come down to put back up.
1: Oh, yeah, she's just going to take the part off that says state assembly. She's going to put Bakersfield City Council.
0: And she's going to win.
1: I love that you still come in here because you're like,

0: Look at all the new developments.
1: Which ones?
0: So there's the new Sprouts that came in, the Southwest.
1: Okay.
0: There's like 2-3 new housing developments out there in her area, if not more. The new Target is in her area, or right outside, if not in her
1: There's
0: ward.
1: A Target out
0: there's
1: there
0: There's a brand new
1: oh,
0: Target
1: there is
0: in the
1: a
0: Southwest.
1: Target. I don't ever go out that way.
0: It's the South. Everything South Bakersfield is booming now. So Southeast to Southwest, booming.
1: I don't travel like 2 miles out of this radius.
0: Go home.
1: If I'm lucky, yeah. 2 miles. Dude, my house is around the corner. I'm right there, literally, yeah. Right there on East End in California.
0: You just walk there.

0: Bakersfield is booming now. So southeast to southwest, booming.
1: I don't travel like 2 miles out of this radius.
0: Go home.
1: If I'm lucky, yeah. 2 miles. Dude, my house is around the corner. I'm right there, literally, yeah. Right there on East End in California.
0: You just walk there.
1: Just, yeah. I could walk if it wasn't 108. And then my daughter's down the street at Stockdale Christian. I mean,
0: well, try going to the new Target on the southwest. It's really nice.
1: Do they got squishies?
0: I get dumplings, I guess. I don't know.
1: No, Target doesn't sell dumplings.
0: Oh, okay. My bad.
1: It's Five Below in Walmart.
0: All right.
1: Target? No wait. Target does have dumplings. I take that.
0: You're a big expert in that.
1: I am.
0: You have a daughter. So.
1: I do. Well, it's not because of her, Chris. Oh. Trust me. It's my squishy videos, way more popular than this. At the end of this, we're going to have you open a squishy.
0: Okay.
1: Just so we can go viral.
0: All right. And that will make us go viral.
1: I'm telling you.
0: None of that.
1: Let's go to a break. I'll show you in the break. You're going to be astounded. You're going to be like, really?
0: All right.
1: You holding a game controller squishy got 26,000 views, JR. Yeah.
0: Well,
1: I don't.
0: Where did we go wrong in our lives?
1: Lots of places. Lots of places. I only got 2 hours, Christian. Only got 2 hours. Hey, are you going to, and I'm going to put you on the spot. I don't know if Uncle Mike is listening. Are you going to the current Taxpayers Association?
0: Yes, I am.
1: What is it?
0: The new
1: meet and greet.
0: Yeah, the new student.
1: The new class.
0: New class.
1: Yeah.
0: Yeah.
1: All right. Maybe I'll go. I'll end up there too. Yeah. For those that don't know, Christian and I both graduated from the current Taxpayers Leadership Program, and that's actually where we met, and have been friends ever since. And they start up every September with a new class of about 8 to 10 folks. And Mr. Turnipseed will do it again here shortly, and we'll both go and visit the folks, the new class, and see who's in. And I think we even get to talk to a class. We get to teach one.
0: We did that last time.
1: They said
0: it was successful and people had a good time. I don't know if they were just lying, but I had a good time.
1: I thought we got invited back.
0: Did we? Oh, yes, we did, actually. I thought they banned us, honestly.
1: Well, there's still time. There's still time. There's still another segment to go. We'll be back. We're going to talk more politics. We'll break down that Ward 3 race for city council that has 5 candidates. Will tell you who they are. If you guys want to chime in, you can. 661-842-5376. This is the JR Show. It's Current Radio. We'll be back.
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2: 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We're sitting here with Christian Romo. He's the chair of the Kern County Democratic Party and also the chief of staff for Supervisor Leticia Perez. We're breaking down some city council races. We've went through 1, 4, and 7, and now we're going to talk about the overly crowded Ward 3 race where Ken Weir, the longtime city councilman, has decided not to run for re-election. Thank you, Ken. I think you were a great city councilman. You were probably one of the smartest in the bunch. You were a numbers guy, financial man, and you did as much as you could, but I know with your health and everything, it just wasn't to be anymore. So we thank you for your service. But now that he is not running, heck, everybody and their grandma is running.
3: You know,
2: I almost thought about moving into Ward 3, as somebody has, just to run.
3: Just to run.
2: Just to run.
3: Well, I mean, you could do a write-in. There's still time to be a write-in candidate.
2: No, I'm going to wait until mine comes up in a couple of months.
3: In December?
2: In December, yes.
3: Well, yeah. That's probably the biggest city council race out of all of them. I mean, every race is vulnerable, obviously.
2: Yeah.
3: Like, I mean, even as safe as I feel about Manpreet and Eric, every race is vulnerable. You have to act like you're 10 points behind and put in the work. This one, because it's an open seat, is really interesting. There's no incumbent.
2: No incumbent.
3: Ken's gone. And actually, I think two of them had announced even before Ken had announced that he wasn't running again.
2: Yes.
3: So I think that was Catherine and Seth.
2: Catherine Howling and Seth Hewitt.
3: They were going to run no matter what.
2: Right.
3: I mean, one of them had to move in, so that's interesting. But yes.
2: We're talking about Seth Hewitt. But apparently, he was confused about where he lived and claimed he lived in a county island of the Ward 3 district and didn't realize that and had to move over a block just before the closing deadline to be able to get his papers in.
3: It's insane. I mean, I don't know how he was able to do that. And
2: it's probably not the first time a candidate has moved into a ward just to run, but...
3: And it won't be the last.
2: And it won't be the last. Yes, you're absolutely right.
3: So we'll see.
2: Yeah. He's young, though.
3: He is young. He's actually a KLA graduate as well, just like us.
2: Yeah.
3: He seems very bright and energetic. And
2: does.
3: I mean, to move on. Energetic.
2: Seems like a go-getter. Wants to make a difference and wants to, you know, learn and get in there and try to do something. But I think he's a little too young.
3: Yeah.
2: I
3: wouldn't say it's the age. It's have you accomplished? What is your vision? What experiences do you have that make you capable of making decisions for the ninth largest city in California?
2: Especially against some of the other candidates that happen to be in the race.
3: That are very experienced.
2: That are very experienced and have all that knowledge and know all the things that they need to know. And again, it's nothing against Seth. I like the kid. I've met him several
3: times.
2: Yeah,
3: he's great.
2: Really good kid. Really nice
3: Really
2: kid.
3: Smart. Yeah. Again, very energetic, optimistic.
2: And I don't ever want to tell somebody, hey, you have to wait your turn, bro.
3: No.
2: Yeah. Because, hey, if you want to run, I've always told people, run. If you want to run, don't let anybody stop you. Go and run.
3: Do it.
2: I don't believe in this wait your turn thing. If that's what you want to do, do it.
3: Yeah.
2: But, Seth, you should have waited your turn. now, Juan Carlos J.C. Crazy Legs Lamas.
3: Is that what he's being called now, Crazy Legs?
2: No, that's his Chris. Can you hear me? Is that his MMA name?
4: No, he's an MMA fighter.
2: He's an MMA fighter, and his name in the ring is
3: Crazy Legs.
2: Crazy Legs.
4: He's actually in bare knuckle. He actually has
2: now he's bare knuckles.
3: So I mean, have you seen this guy fight?
2: So if this was a bare knuckle fight, I'd be going for Juan Carlos out of all five of these.
3: If we did this like Hunger Games style,
2: J.C.
3: Llamas would be my guy.
2: Maybe Pedro Cassie can handle herself.
3: Yeah, Cassie's
2: down on F Street in that alley.
3: Yeah.
2: I've seen her get down over there. Trust me, number of times. She's not scared. But no, Juan. And I met him.
3: Nice guy.
2: I had him on the show.
3: Oh, really?
2: Yeah.
3: Oh, I missed that one.
2: Nice guy. You can go back and watch it. It's on YouTube.
3: Yes. Christian.
2: Had him on last week, as a matter of fact. I think last Wednesday, if I'm not mistaken.
3: I missed that one.
2: Yeah.
3: Yeah. No. I mean, honestly, I've met him a few times actually, because he has that gym on the east side.
2: Yep.
3: So his jiu-jitsu, place.
2: Yeah.
3: Nice guy. Again, experience matters. I don't know what experience he would be coming with. Business owner, I guess. But
2: well, he came in and discussed some of the things that he wants to change. I think he had a

0: big issue with schools and the way that they teach things in there. And I'm like, okay, but you probably need to go to school board
1: then. I was just going to say that.
0: And so again, the experience in knowing where you're, who gets to control what.
1: And cities don't control anything schools do.
0: Yeah.
1: I think the most they have a connection to education is funding to libraries.
0: Yeah. That's about
1: that's
0: it.
1: About it.
0: Yeah. So I was like, okay,
1: yeah,
0: you're probably in the wrong field, but hey, if you want to run, go ahead.
1: If you're passionate and you want to put your name out there and pay the fees and do all that, that, go ahead.
0: Get the signatures and that's fine.
1: It's hard.
0: It is.
1: Yeah.
0: And then, so we got Seth moved into the thing. Juan Carlos, Catherine Holling, her and her husband are business owners.
1: I actually don't know her very well. I think I met her a couple times too, but I don't, you know, I just don't know her.
0: And Holling Painting, I believe, is the business that they run.
1: Yeah.
0: And I operate, heard that one. Her and her,
1: and
0: her husband.
1: CPA, I believe.
0: And then I believe she's a CPA, yeah.
1: So, I mean, that's impressive.
0: Yeah, has been digging into city business lately and trying to see where she can make a difference. Mm-hmm. So it seems like she's going to be a pretty contentious candidate there. Pedro, how do you say his last name?
1: Navarez.
0: Navarez.
1: Yes.
0: That is not how you spell Navarez. I'm just going to say that right now.
1: That's how I'll say it in my mild salsa accent.
0: Your mild salsa Mexican accent. Okay. I don't know anything about Pedro.
1: So Pedro, I actually know him. We went to high school together. He worked at Leticia Perez's office as well. Here's the whole full circle. Worked at Leticia Perez's office, left to go to law school. That's when I was coming in.
0: Right.
1: So we kind of crossed each other
0: went
1: for a bit.
0: Went to the district attorney's office.
1: Went to law school, came back, worked for the district attorney.
0: Then left there.
1: Then left there to go work for the federal prosecutors. So he was a federal prosecutor for the federal government.
0: Right.
1: Then came back and is now a deputy district attorney over
0: public
1: gangs.
0: Public defender? Or at the
1: no,
0: DA?
1: No, DA. Yeah. Yeah. Impressive resume.
0: Interesting.
1: I got more to say.
0: Well, you'll stick around after the break and you can tell us more about Pedro. And then we'll also discuss Cassie Biddle, who is in that race as well. And then we'll talk about some state races as well. That state Senate seat up for grabs.
2: With SRN News, I'm Mary Rose. Canadian Prime Minister Mark Carney says Canada will impose retaliatory tariffs on U.S. goods beginning September the 8th. The move escalates a trade conflict after Washington imposed 50% tariffs on about $20 billion worth of Canadian products and last-ditch negotiations collapsed late Friday in Washington. Carney said Saturday in Ottawa that the dollar-for-dollar retaliation would target steel, dairy, appliances, agriculture equipment, pulp, and paper, and electronics. Outgoing White House Press Secretary Caroline Leavitt is set to take a new job. Leavitt confirmed Friday that she'll work at President Trump's MAGA Incorporated Super PAC when she steps down from her post at the end of the month. It's unclear what her new role will be. This is SRN News.
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9: And we're live here outside the Perez family home, just waiting for the... And there they go! 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

0: I need something else, all right. Pinwheels and Tapatio. 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Welcome back. 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No?
1: Nope.
0: You've never been down the Highway 99 before?
1: I've gone down.
0: Oh, down Highway 99. Okay.
1: Up and down.
0: Okay. Yeah, I'm sure. Up and down. you can check us out on YouTube. I'm turning the sound back on. I don't want y'all to hear us during the breaks. We talk about too much stuff y'all can't hear.
1: That's behind the scenes.
0: It's behind the scenes stuff.
1: You subscribe for that.
0: Exactly.
1: See, I'm getting good at this.
0: You are getting good at this. You got to get past the paywall. It's the JR Show. We're streaming live on YouTube. 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Sitting in here with the boy, Christian Romo. He is with the Kern County Democratic Party. Not just with them. He's the chair.
1: I don't know if they're with me, actually.
0: He's a delegate. Well,
1: that's the problem.
0: It's a hard bunch to wrangle there sometimes. Yeah. Sometimes I wonder, who's harder to wrangle, the Democrats or the Republicans in this town?
1: Oof. That's a good question.
0: Good question, because there's factions.
1: At both sides have their factions.
0: Yes.
1: And then there's the majority of people that are in the middle.
0: Like you and I.
1: Yeah.
0: They're just sitting there going, y'all are both crazy.
1: Yeah. But, you know, I picked my side. You're still in that middle.
0: I know. I like everybody. No, wait. I said that wrong. I dislike everybody equally.
1: That's true. You do. You're an equal opportunity hater.
0: I'm an equal opportunist. All I always ever say, Christian, do your job.
1: Yeah.
0: If you're doing your job, you won't have to worry about me talking about you.
1: Yeah.
0: I'm fair.
1: Yeah, that's true. You're consistent in that.
0: Even with your girl, with Supervisor Perez, I've had her on many times. We've had many great conversations. Mm-hmm. And then when I need to hold her accountable or ask her a question, and she's good, she'll come on and stand in the fire and go, ask me, JR.
1: That takes a good politician or a good candidate or whatever, elected official.
0: Yeah.
1: If you're going to take a vote, 50% of the people are not going to like that vote, but you got to stand on that vote.
0: Yeah, stand, as the kids say.
1: Stand on it.
0: Stand on business.
1: Stand on business.
0: Stand on business. We can clock it. We're still in war. Sorry, we're still in War 3.
1: The dumplings, the crockett. You do have
0: the pound the black
1: young
0: button.
1: Kid.
0: Yeah. What do you think, chat? What do you think? I got it.
1: No, I'm not that hip.
0: You're not that hip. You'll learn, Christian.
1: Getting there.
0: We're in War 3, though. We've talked about Catherine Hyland, Seth Hewitt, Juan Carlos, J.C., Crazy Leg Lamas.

0: You were telling me about Pedro Navarez.
1: Yeah, so long story short, we used to work together. He moved away to be a federal prosecutor, moved back to be a deputy DA, and that's where he's been now for, I don't even know how many years, but a little while. Born and raised in Bakersfield, I know that, and went to high school with me. But, you know, he announced very last minute.
0: He did.
1: That
0: he
1: was a surprise. And not someone who's typically involved either. I mean, he's not...
0: I had never heard his name before.
1: Yeah, he's not out there politically. He's not at rallies. He's not, you know, on the JR show, you know, whatever it is.
0: Never heard of him.
1: And so it kind of, it was surprising. But, you know, Deputy DA, he's tough on crime, I'm assuming. I mean, he's sending people to jail every day.
0: He was one of the last names to come on the list.
1: Seth probably was the last one. But Pedro was, when I came back from my
0: But Seth, vacation, we at least knew. Seth had been running all over town. He was running.
1: Yeah, and I wasn't sure if he was going to do it or not because it was so last minute. But Pedro came out of nowhere, and he's coming out swinging. He's out there making his rounds and talking to people.
0: It was like the second to last day that, I think they got the extension. But it closed. It was supposed to close on that Friday. And I think he came in because I was pulling this page.
1: Yeah.
0: Because they would update it on the city page every day of people that pulled papers, people that pulled papers. Same name, 2 days before. Ooh, the Pedro, where did that come from?
1: Yeah.
0: Who is this guy?
1: Yeah. So, I mean, we're going to have to wait and see, you know, what his stances are on a lot of stuff because he's a new player to the scene. Yeah. So, we'll see. Cassie, longtime player in the scene. You want to know anything in Bakersfield, you go to Casey's Steakhouse.
0: Right. She's got she's part of the planning commission.
1: Yep.
0: So she's been on that for a long time and has been involved and engaged now for at least since COVID when her business started getting hit with all that. And she just really was like, I can't just sit here anymore. Mm-hmm. And then she obviously with being a business owner and everything that they're going through with the homeless crisis and dealing with all that stuff that businesses now have to deal with. She's really gotten involved and engaged over the last year.
1: And a well-known name all over Bakersfield. I mean, she's tough, but, you know, stands on business, I guess.
0: Yes, she does.
1: And, you know, just very likable person. So it's going to be interesting to see the CPA, the business. Well, I guess she's a business owner too, huh? Catherine,
0: yeah.
1: You know, the business owner types, the CPA types, the law enforcement with the jiu-jitsu instructor, and then Seth. So we'll see how that goes and what the people decide. Now, this is a very Republican district or ward.
0: Yeah.
1: It's, I think I want to say 40% Republican.
0: Not that this is a...
1: It's a nonpartisan seat.
0: Nonpartisan seat
1: but
0: there.
1: Let's be honest.
0: Because I wasn't going to ask what these party affiliations were.
1: Yeah, I got to double check on some of them. On some of them, I do got to double check.
0: But
1: you know, we'll wait and see. But it's really, I think, because there's so many people out there and there's so many big races happening at the same time, it's going to come down to, of course, who raises the money, but who's going to be able to connect people at the door.
0: Yeah.
1: This is going to be a door-to-door campaign. It's going to be old school, grassroots. Do people know you? You think people know you, but they don't know you. Mm-hmm. The average voter is not going to know all these people on this list. So it's going to be whoever gets to them first at the door.
0: Yeah, get in to Ward 3 and start knocking on doors.
1: Yeah.
0: And there's no runoff.
1: This is it. Yeah.
0: Top vote getter.
1: So you don't even have to get 50%, over 50%. You just got to be the number one vote getter.
0: And with that many people in the race, I doubt somebody does get 50%.
1: Yeah, it'd be a miracle. I mean, they'd have to be very, very popular, but that's going to be tough.
0: It's going to be tough. I think it's going to be a couple hundred votes.
1: Yeah, a couple hundred votes for sure. And it's probably going to, I would say, if I have to take a bet, it'd be like 40%. 40 to 42% would be the top vote getter.
0: Do you think so?
1: Yeah.
0: You think it's going to be that high? I don't even know if it's going to be that high.
1: It might be probably in the 30s, but I mean.
0: Let's see if I can do math. That's 5.
1: You're better at math than I am.
0: That's probably.
1: So I did political science.
0: 3. No, we'll give him more. We'll add a 1 in front of that because
1: he's doing his bets right now.
0: Yeah, and then we'll go like. I'm not showing you what I'm writing next to the person's name. Can you see that?
1: I see. Juan I see Carlos percentages.
0: Percentage, and then. What's he going to get? What would you say?
1: 10.
0: You think so?
1: Yeah.
0: That much?
1: Well,
0: I wasn't going to put him that high. That's what, 25? That's 28. That leaves us 73. So that's like 30.
1: 30 and 30.
0: I'd say like 30 that much and like whatever that leaves us, 30 whatever.
1: 30 something.
0: And this is your winner.
1: We'll see. We're gonna keep that secret to what JR just rated his percentages, and we'll see how it goes in November.
0: There's plenty of time.
1: Yeah,
0: I'm sure there'll be a debate. I'm sure there'll be many candidate spotlights that happen for
1: big debates because there's big city issues right now. I mean, I work for the county, obviously, chief of staff for Supervisor Perez. We have sewer and water.

0: coming up. We have gel beds. We have trees or no trees. We got water in the river or no water in the river. All these
1: lawsuits.
0: Lawsuits. We're used to lawsuits at the county side.
1: Yeah, but when you're suing the city as well, it's like,
0: yeah.
1: Well, what's going to happen there?
0: We'll see.
1: We'll have to wait and see. So, yeah, no, the city's going to be, it's a big year.
0: Yeah.
1: It's a really big year. It could really change the direction of the city with some of these seats up for grabs and if some of them change.
0: Yeah, and then, I mean, honestly, there's new blood now coming to the council, so there's going to be new interactions, new alliances, new deals going to be had coming December when people swear in. So we'll have to wait and see who wins and what the direction of the city is going to be.
1: I'm going to give you my predictions for the rest of them right now.
0: Let's do it.
1: I won't do a percentage-wise. Just this is just for you and I. Yeah, I'm just going to circle. They can't see anything, but I think that's going to happen, right?
0: Yeah.
1: That's obvious. I did that one. Yeah. I think that's going to happen. I really want this to happen. I really want that to happen.
0: You really want that one to happen?
1: I really want that one to happen.
0: Okay.
1: And then I don't know enough about her.
0: I don't know who that person is, actually. So
1: how do you not know who she is?
0: I don't know who she is. That's probably the only person on there in this list that I've never met.
1: Ever?
0: Ever.
1: Never even heard of her.
0: Never heard.
1: Not even a whisper in the night.
0: Not a whisper, not a teardrop, not a...
1: Wow, then we're going to go ahead and just by default.
0: Good job. Say that you did good. You passed your test. A plus.
1: And then we'll wait for Ward 2 to come up.
0: Well, yeah, and that's going to be Ward 2 and District 4 for the Board of Supervisors are going to be very interesting.
1: Yeah, let's talk about that, because the reason we're saying that Ward 2 will come up is because the current city councilman that sits in Ward 2 is running for state assembly.
0: Yeah, so, and it's, I mean, I'm pretty confident that Andre Gonzalez is going to win 80-35. It's a Democratic seat, but obviously.
1: Your math's a little bad there, Christian. 80-35.
0: What did I say? Oh.
1: 80-20, maybe.
0: 80-20.
1: Yeah.
0: Assembly district. Sorry, guys.
1: Oh.
0: Assembly district 35.
1: I thought you said 80-30. No. Like, that was going to be a percentage.
0: No, I know I'm bad at math, not that bad.
1: You Democrats really do skew those votes. 80-35.
0: I found an extra 10% of the vote.
1: 15%. Just AD.
0: Whatever it takes.
1: Assembly district.
0: Assembly district.
1: AD. Yeah. The letters AD 35.
0: Okay. Assembly district 35, which is Arvin to Delano, East Bakersfield, and parts of Southwest Bakersfield. Andre Gonzalez versus Saul Leon. It's a Democratic seat. I mean, Baines had it before him. Rudy Salas before that. I mean, it's going to stay Democrat, and I think Andre Gonzalez is going to take it. I would say, I have to take a bet,
1: 60-40.
0: 60-ish percent to 40-ish percent.
1: Guillermo pulled a pretty good, and it was just them two, right?
0: You mean Saul? So,
1: Guillermo Gonzalez.
0: It was actually three in the primary. Saul Leon, who's Mayor McFarland.
1: Right.
0: He was the only Republican.
1: Oh, Andre and then Ana Palacio.
0: Ana Palacio. That's but if you combine the two Democratic votes, which is probably going to happen, I don't think any Democrats are going to cross over for the Republican in this.
1: I don't know. They went at each other pretty hard.
0: They did, but I don't think anyone that's left of Andre is going to go Republican. You know?
1: Yes.
0: I just don't see that happening.
1: Right.
0: So Andre wins. He takes it. That ends up leaving an open seat on the city council because he swears in December, goes to the state assembly. We'll have to wait and see how that goes because it could be an appointment. It could be a special election. It could be an appointment till the special election. A lot of different options there. So we'll see. Mm-hmm. And it's going to be a brand new city council.
1: The new city council would be the ones for deciding how that seat gets filled.
0: Yep.
1: They better turn that over to the voters. That's what happened with Eric.
0: That's what happened with Eric. We let it go to the voters.
1: Right. So, and there was no like we're gonna special appoint somebody before a special election. It just was left vacant.
0: There was talk about appointing someone, but just the makeup of the council at that time, when Willie Rivera resigned, it was that they just take it to a special. Now special elections are expensive, so there's a con to that.
1: There's
0: a pro that I'm always an advocate of letting the voters decide.
1: Right. But it costs money.
0: It's gonna cost money, and it's not cheap.
1: That's why I said that Andre should have just stepped down already and allowed us to put Ward 2 on the November ballot because he's so confident.
0: That's not going to happen.
1: Why?
0: Well, it's too late now anyways.
1: And well, now it is, but he could have.
0: There's still work to be done at the city, though.
1: But he could have said, look, I'm going to step down. You guys go ahead. I'm not going to do it right now. I'm going to, prodate it to November whatever.
0: I don't know.

0: December whatever.
1: Yeah. Well, you would have to you'd have to resign immediately for it to trigger for the November. Too many technicalities there. Just let the man finish his job.
0: I didn't know he started. but he'll probably more than likely go on to be that assemblyman, I'm happy for him.
1: Yeah.
0: I'll probably vote for him.
1: Thank you. He's going to win.
0: I know. And I can say, bye, Andre.
1: And let him take on the state where it's a supermajority of Dems. So it's a brand new fight. And you think
0: it's a whole different ballgame for Andre. He doesn't even have to show up anymore.
1: Well, no, he does, because Greene County definitely needs some help. Him and David Couch are going to have a real run for their money there.
0: Well, at least I have faith in one of those guys. Speaking of the David,
1: roll today.
0: Speaking of the David Couch seat,
1: are you hangry? Get some more chips.
0: What happened there? What's going to happen?
1: David Couch?
0: Yeah,
1: he's no opponent, so he's going off to the.
0: No, I know. So he's going to win. He's what happens win. To his seat with the supervisors?
1: Same thing. It comes down to what the supervisors at that time want to decide. So there'll be four of them left.
0: Right.
1: Chris, Jeff,
0: Leticia, and Philip.
1: And Philip. We'll have to decide same thing with our new ordinance that passed in June, that they are now, so it's not, it's no longer the governor that appoints. For the people.
0: The board took the power back.
1: The board just voted on, the people just voted for the board to take that power back.
0: Right.
1: So the board decides whether it's an appointment or a special election. No longer the governor.
0: So who do they have picked out already?
1: I think everyone's saying that they pick people out and then last minute they don't want to do it. Yeah, we'll see. Same thing. It's a special election or an appointment, or an appointment till the special.
0: Can I move into that one?
1: People do it every day.
0: I'm in three, I think.
1: So jump to four.
0: That's what I would have to do.
1: You could move to Delano.
0: I don't know Spanish. It wouldn't work.
1: Okay, this part's the Southwest Bakersfield. You could do that.
0: I could stay in there. Yeah. I mean, if Couch could pull it off, hell, I could. At least my last name is Flores. I don't know how he did it. That's all for supervisors, though, right? Well, the other two are running unopposed. Is that what it is?
1: Well, the supervisors, they won in their primaries. So there's
0: nothing.
1: No runoff.
0: Parlier and Flores.
1: Yeah, they're done.
0: Have secured
1: so they're now going to serve another 4 years.
0: And for Flores, this is his last term with the new rules.
1: This is Flores' last term, last 4 years. Starting in January.
0: Yeah.
1: And I believe Chris as well, actually.
0: So I'll have 4 years to get that seat ready.
1: Let's warm it up. Well, then you can't be moving around, JR. You got to stay put.
0: Yeah, right. Has that stopped anybody ever before? And then what other races do we have? We've covered the state assembly. We cover, state senate.
1: State senate's actually going to be
0: Melissa Hurtado.
1: Interesting.
0: I got a mail the other day. I got something on my door right now. If it's still there. I was like, what is that?
1: From Melissa Hurtado?
0: I paid my PG&E. What is that? And so I opened the front door, and it was a Melissa Hurtado flyer.
1: See, it's starting already.
0: It
1: and that, cause that one's actually going to be really tight. That one.
0: Who's her opponent?
1: Guillermo Gonzalez.
0: Oh, that is the Guillermo Gonzalez.
1: So that's race. Guillermo Gonzalez. I believe from Delano.
0: Yep.
1: Business owner. So he won in the primary. But there was two Democrats running against each other.
0: Yeah.
1: So it was Manpreet and then
0: Senator
1: Hurtado. Now that there's only one Democrat, I mean, Democrats should coalesce around that person, but we'll wait and see.
0: I imagine they will.
1: I imagine too, because, again, if you're left of Hurtado, I don't think you're going to go Republican.
0: No. And that's the same thing with the governor's race.
1: Yeah.
0: It's people got their high hopes that Steve Hilton, because he did what he did in the primary, that he's somehow going to pull this off. And I've asked him before, because I've had him on the show. You were here. And I was flat out, dude, you don't got the numbers.
1: Yeah.
0: Like, I'm sorry.
1: The math ain't mathin'.
0: No, your math, you can girl math it all you want. It's just not going to work, dude.
1: Yeah.
0: If you add what you have and you add what Bianco had, it still don't add up.
1: It doesn't. And you're not really going to get any new votes.
0: No.
1: I mean, that's hard. But the one that is probably going to be, you mentioned it, the biggest in the nation.
0: The congressional race, yeah.
1: Congressional District 22, David Valadao versus Randy Villegas, who Randy actually has an event tonight. Healthcare, yeah.
0: Okay.
1: Healthcare town hall. I don't know if Valadao's had any town halls, but Randy is.
0: No, I don't think he has.
1: Yeah, so this is going to be interesting, and what topics come out of it. I said from the get-go, healthcare is probably not number one. It's a big topic, but it's not number one. I think it's affordability, gas prices. I went passed by the gas station right here, went up 15 cents since last week when I went by here.
0: I noticed it too when I came in.
1: That people are struggling. It's hard.
0: That should be the big topic is affordability, gas prices.
1: Paying your rent, your mortgage rates went up. I mean, yes, your healthcare rates also went up, and people are losing their Medi-Cal. That's tough.
0: Right.
1: They're losing their food stamps. That's tough. And then now, I mean, whether you

0: feel that, you know, get back to work, welfare should not happen, however you feel about that, people losing their resources and there's no safety net,
1: nothing to come in,
0: nothing to come back to, no jobs really to go get, that means people will end up on the streets. That's a plain and simple. People go hungry. We don't want that. So we'll have to wait and see. And Valadao did vote for that bill. So if Democrats actually do come out the way that they're saying they're going to come out, this is going to be a tough one for Valadao, and I don't see him pulling it off.
1: And that's where it's going to happen, is voter turnout.
0: Yeah.
1: And I think that's what gets Valadao over the line, or at least has in the past of this race, because he's been there and he's only lost once.
0: He lost once and then came back that
1: and then came back and won again. And that's how close this has been every single year.
0: Every single year, I think, since Valadao has gotten there, it's been within less than 1,000 votes or 1,000 votes. And so this is going to be tough.
1: And you know what's crazy is the amount of money that they pour into that district. Yeah. And if only they would pour that amount of money actually into the district.
0: Yeah. Who knew that all these millionaires and billionaires actually cared? Well, by spending hundreds of millions of dollars on campaigns.
1: It's not that they care about the Central Valley.
0: Yeah, no.
1: They care the implications that it has in Congress and who gets to control the House.
0: Yeah. But to your point, if you hundreds of millions of dollars that they spend on campaigns to get either side elected, and if you combine it, it's probably $500 million.
1: Mm-hmm.
0: Imagine what we could do for Bakersfield in Kern County. In
1: that district alone.
0: Yeah. Which is probably, if not the poorest, one of the poorest.
1: Yeah.
0: Highest illiteracy rates, highest rates of Medi-Cal, highest rates of food stamp recipients, poverty. I mean, like, this is the poorest of the poor, and they definitely could. I definitely could use $500 million.
1: I tried to play the lottery. I didn't win. Obviously, I'm still here.
0: We're still here.
1: Still right here, eating, having dumplings and pinwheels. And this is where we'll stay. Hey, thanks for stopping in, man. I appreciate it every time. It's always fun. We'll have to do this a lot more because it's coming.
0: It's coming. And we have your predictions right here.
1: Yep. We're going to save this. We're going to frame it. We're going to leave it right here.
0: You date it.
1: Yep. We'll sign it. Here, you go ahead and put your John Hancock on that. We'll sign it and date it. And I'll tell you, see, I was right.
0: We'll see.
1: Christian Romo, chair of the Kern County Democratic Party, also chief of staff for Leticia Perez, breaking down local, state, and national politics with us, as he will as the political season continues to heat up. Thanks again, friend. Appreciate it.
0: Yeah, thank you.
1: We'll come back on the other side, check some text messages before we get out of here. It's the JR Show. It's Kern Radio. We'll be back.
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5: 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I want to thank my friend Christian Romo for stopping by. 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And my other buddy, Matthew Martin. 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
8: News this hour from Town Hall. I'm Mary Rose. The U.S. is imposing 50% tariffs on $20 billion worth of Canadian products.
9: Canada says it will immediately retaliate after the U.S. imposed 50% tariffs on $20 billion worth of Canadian products. Last-ditch negotiations between the U.S. and Canada failed to resolve the latest strain in relations between the historic allies. Prime Minister Mark Carney says in a statement, Canada will match those tariffs dollar for dollar to protect our workers and businesses. Canada wanted concessions on tariffs on steel, aluminum, autos, and lumber that a senior Trump administration official said Washington was not willing to provide. Donna Warder, Washington.
8: The Pentagon says at least 757 service members have been wounded since the war began against Iran.
10: More than 580 are Army soldiers. The total injured also include 86 sailors, 64 airmen, and 19 Marines. While many of the casualties are categorized as having occurred during Operation Epic Fury, the Pentagon has created a new category for wounded troops, saying that Operation Epic Fury has concluded. The Pentagon and U.S. Central Command have offered almost no details on how the injuries occurred. However, officials say that the vast majority of those injuries are traumatic brain injuries. I'm Lisa Dwyer.
8: New CDC figures highlighted by the Trump White House show a sharp decline in overdose deaths in 2025. Supporters say the numbers prove President Trump's border and cartel crackdown is saving lives. Synthetic opioid deaths fell 22% from nearly 49,000 in 2024. More on these stories at townhall.com.
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1: TikTok has reached a $400 million settlement with the U.S. Department of Justice.
2: This will end a 2024 lawsuit alleging the company violated federal children's privacy laws. The DOJ said that TikTok will pay $300 million immediately and another $100 million after an order vacates an earlier consent decree against its predecessor company, Musical LI. Since the DOJ's lawsuit in 2024, TikTok has undergone major changes, most notably in the ownership structure of its U.S. arm. John Scott reporting.
1: Downtown Washington, D.C. is gearing up for the Freedom 250 Grand Prix. The multi-million dollar race set for this weekend is one of many events organized by Freedom 250, a partnership organization established by President Trump to celebrate America's 250th birthday. Breaking news and analysis at townhall.com. The CDC is warning about alfalfa sprouts.
3: A food poisoning outbreak linked to alfalfa sprouts has sickened people in 15 states. The Centers for Disease Control and Prevention says 55 cases have been documented, including 4 hospitalizations. The outbreak involves salmonella and different strains of E. coli. Officials say the cases are linked to alfalfa sprouts from Everything Sprouts, a Minnesota grower. The sprouts were sold under the Calco and Everything Sprouts brands. Last year, the FDA warned Everything Sprouts about several concerns, including a leaking roof. Keith Peters reporting.
1: Wildfires across Europe are uncovering a dangerous legacy from World Wars I and II. Heat from the fires has triggered explosions of old bombs and mines in several countries, threatening firefighting crews. The fires are also burning away vegetation that concealed those. More on these stories at townhall.com.
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7: 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It is Adaptive Networks, and this is the second hour of the JR Show. 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
8: Amen,
7: Mr. Franco,
8: brother.
7: I can't say your last name, so tell him. I was sitting there, I was like, I cannot. I'm going to butcher his name. Beth and I, my brother, we met like, what about?
8: God.
7: So what do you
8: say? 2016?
7: 2020. So 6 years ago.
8: Wow.
7: About 6 years ago, this month, actually. About this time, actually. Yeah. I got hooked up with you through my brother, Lewis Gill.
8: Yeah, yeah.
7: He was running the he was running the homeless center, the Bakersfield Homeless Center at the time.
8: Yeah.
7: And I was going through some things, and was discussing with him, and he said, hey, I need to hook you up with my brother, Franco. They're starting this men's discipleship group up at Canyon, and I know you're at Canyon Hills. And just the way, dude, that I had got pointed to Canyon Hills at that time, and everything was so, looking back, at the time I didn't understand it, but looking back, it is just that
8: alignment, right?
7: Yeah, that Jeremiah 29:11, like, he's Amen. Got this plan, right? Yeah. And that everything was pointing to Canyon Hills from the prior 10 years of my life, of meeting certain people and God going, you're going to need that person in about 7 years. You're going to need that person in about 3 years, and you're going to need that person in about a year.

0: here, so I'm just going to keep them people around you, and then you're going to screw up because that's what we do.
1: What we do.
0: That's what we do. We're
1: the
0: human.
1: Flesh, right?
0: We are the flesh, and we screw up. And I was losing my family. Everything was falling apart.
1: Yeah.
0: And like I said, he connected me with you, and it was funny because I had already met Pastor Manny. I had Pastor Manny on a couple of last Friday. Pastor
1: Manny
0: Carrizales. Yeah. So he gave me a new, I was going to tell you I needed a new bracelet. I forgot. I was going to tell you to bring me one. But I had met Pastor Manny, like I said, prior 10 years prior.
1: Right.
0: To come into Canyon Hills. And that week before I got to Canyon Hills, he was praying with me, and then he invited me to church at Canyon Hills. I was like, oh, okay. And I had already, at the time, Pastor Robin was still up there.
1: Right.
0: And she's since moved to Oklahoma. Love her so much.
1: Yes.
0: But I had met her prior about 5 years, and was talking to her at the same time. And I'm like, well, you're at Canyon. I just got invited to Canyon. So then I'm up at Canyon for 2 weeks, and that's when I'm talking to Lewis Gill. And he's like, well, you're at Canyon Hills. Let me connect you with my boy Franco at Canyon Hills. You'll love him. He'll have a good time as long as you like hugs. Seriously, that's what he said to me.
1: I tell everybody, if you're inviting somebody, let them know that I will not shake your hand, I will hug you. And some of these guys, man, they're like hugging a stiff board because they've never been hugged. Never been hugged by their dad, and that's the way I grew up. I was never hugged. I was never loved. I never had a father figure.
0: Especially from another man.
1: Right.
0: Right? Some of us still get that mother love, you know what I mean? But it's not the same of getting love from another man. So, and not, you know what I mean?
1: Like, I know.
0: Like it's because we go, well, what is it? I love a man. Like, well, hold on a second.
1: Yeah. So just brief, like, and how it changed my life was because I think calling my Heavenly Father, Father, I never had a father figure. So I think God was trying to show me what it's like to be embraced by another man. Because for me, it was like I was 26 years old when I first had my first hug. 26. Yeah. My dad left when I was 3. And so I never had another man in my life. Nobody ever did that to me.
0: Right.
1: And so I had a hard time. I got saved at 24. And then I was like standoffs with every man that was in my life. But I didn't realize God was showing me, I need to show you what it's like to be embraced with the love that I have for you. And I got saved. I was at this church. This man ran up to me and he hugged me, and I squirted up on him. I was ready to hit him. I actually turned sideways to swing at him. And then he said some amazing godly things. And, man, what he said just shook my world because it was like all just settling on me. And then he bolted. And then I was like, what just happened? And I was like, I looked back out in the crowd. I found him like 5 minutes later, and I went up to him, and I said, hey. I go, did you know that I almost hit you? And he goes, for what? And I said, because you. I held him for like three minutes.
0: Right.
1: And it was God showing me, this is the love that I have for you. And from that moment on, I told myself that I'll never shake anybody's hand. I'll just be, you know, hugging these guys. And man, it's been a lot of years since that happened, and the change that's going on today. So if you do come to my group, be prepared. You are going to get a hug.
0: You will get a hug.
1: Yeah.
0: When did this get started? At least here locally, because
1: so I've been doing it for 15 years. I think I got here in 2011. I think it was 2006 is when it first came to Bakersfield. Les Piercy,
0: yeah.
1: Yeah, he's man, that guy really impacted my life. He became my mentor. He spent time with me, and I thought I had something special, realizing like I'm the special one. No, but he did this with a lot of guys.
0: Yeah.
1: And so anyways, yeah, it's just stuff like that.
0: That's the way you make me feel, bro.
1: Really?
0: Like, because I see how you are, and everybody I talk to talks the same way about Franco. Like, dude, he made me feel like we were boys, like we were brothers, like we were best friends. So I was like, he made me feel that same way.
1: Well, you know what? I hope and pray that it's God's love that's shining through me, and that's what they're seeing. Because trust me, before all that, it was not that way.
0: I
1: didn't know how to love, and I, you know, it was like living on the streets, man, it was like, you know, you hear that phrase of, you know, kill or be killed when you're living on the streets. That's the way it was, and it was like, man. So to change me from the inside out, that's what God does. And I brought another brother here that, you know, Journey has brought so much into my life. Like I can tell you, I got saved, but I never really seeked out what it's like to have an abiding relationship right. with Jesus. And thank God you went through it so you can understand.
0: The journey
1: it has influenced.

0: you, your family, right? Yeah. I know that. And look where you're at now.
1: Yeah, no, I wouldn't be sitting right here if it wasn't for you guys.
0: That's just awesome.
1: Six years ago. Yeah, no, it's what started off as, at least when I entered in 6 years ago, it was literally a bunch of guys getting together, and we would worship together, and then we would get into word and just really pour into each other and bond with each other. I remember sitting at your house in the backyard during the Journey group within the first 3 weeks, and we're all sharing testimony and crying. Like, I'm crying in front of grown men, and I'm looking around, and there's other men crying, and I had never experienced anything. Because I was raised by some strong men, like my grandfather and my uncles, and my grandfather was in World War II, and they're that generation that they're just tough guys that never show emotion, they never break, they never cry, you know what I mean? It's
0: well, that's what the world tells you, right?
1: Right.
0: Don't let them see you crying, you know, you got to man up. Well, here's the deal. Broken from that image, God created us in his image, right? Jesus was never that way. Was he that way with anybody? No.
1: Yeah.
0: And so that's what he's changed.
1: That everything. Night in your backyard, I was changed.
0: See, it was funny. Like, man, I'm so broken. I don't belong here. And then all of a sudden, we have that little mini retreat.
1: But yeah, that bonfire.
0: That bond time. And what happens is, man, they find out, you know what? We're all broken. We're all going through something. But you know what? We serve a mighty God.
1: Yeah.
0: And he can change everything. And so I brought Reuben with me. And, this man is ex-gang member. Reuben, say hi to some of these people out there real quick.
2: Hey, how's it going?
0: And just, you know, briefly, I want to just say, like, what kind of lifestyle did you live before this?
2: Well, the lifestyle was just, like, out there, you know, in the streets, running amok, you know, doing everything that I wasn't supposed to do, everything that God didn't want me to do. I was the same like Franco. I didn't care, you know. If you looked at me funny, we're going toe-to-toe,
1: you
2: know?
1: Grow up here in Bakersfield?
2: I grew up in Los Angeles.
1: Okay.
2: And then I just moved out here, and it kind of got rough out here for me. It didn't work out the way I thought it was going to work out.
0: What was your nickname?
2: Psycho.
0: There was a good one.

0: 15 years, you know, was the longest stretch that I did. And prison really kind of broke me and made me think that I was supposed to be something that I'm not, you know. Clearly, after Journey Group, meeting Franco, you know, I was going through some stuff here in Bakersfield. Being that I'm not from here, I have no family here or anything like that, you know.
1: And that makes it harder when you, because that's what I found in the groups is that support.
0: Yeah,
1: you know what I mean? Network. Because then you just keep running back to the same thing. You keep same running back to the same people. You keep surrounding yourself with that same environment.
0: The same
1: and
0: circle.
1: You fall through that same cycle, man.
0: Exactly.
2: And so, you get around these brothers that embrace you, you know.
0: And it's something totally different. You know, the Journey Group is like totally different. Like Franco, he's modest. He's real. You know, he doesn't.
2: I never want to take any.
0: And I know Jesus sent Franco my way the same way you said.
1: Yeah.
0: You know, because literally a lot of people don't know I was on the.
2: Hold on. If you ever get out, come and see this guy and come to this church. So, and it was the first time I met Ruben, you know, and I always had my phone on me. And that day I didn't have it on me. And I asked Ruben, I said, hey, Ruben, I said, man, can you give me your number? Can you just write it down? And so he wrote it down. Usually I put it right there in my phone. And guess what happened, man? That paper somehow got lost. And I felt it in my heart to reach out to Ruben. And matter of fact, I went to my truck and I was a month ago. And so I started praying with God, you know, if you want me to connect with him, please let me just find his number. And I said, amen. As I looked down in my truck in between my center console and my seat, there was your phone. And man, I called him right on the spot and I was like, brother, I know you don't know me, but I met you in the same. Let's go back to work.
0: I've been struggling, you know, out here by myself, no one

0: right, God.
1: All right.
0: Okay.
1: I see.
0: I got you.
1: I got it.
0: I can't do it. You know, you have a different purpose for me. You have something else for me. And, yeah, it just changed everything, you know, and he started taking me to journey. And
2: so, you know, I got to tell you, when I first met him at that time, he wasn't really ready. I mean, he was still struggling. He had a lot of his, whatever was going on, and I tried to help him the best I could. And then I gave him a little bit of work. I had a couple little jobs to do, and I hired him, you know, and I was like, man, this guy is just, like, out there. But here's what happened. They got to want it more than I want it for them. And so I used to chase people. At this time, I was like, well, he's not ready, so I'm not going to chase him anymore. So I let him go. About a month later, he shows back up at the Journey Group. And I was like, whoa, what's up, Ruben? And he came in and he goes, brother, he goes, and I got to tell you something. I was like, what's up? And he goes, I'm getting ready to have surgery tomorrow morning. I don't know what's going to happen on the surgery thing. And, man, I just want to make sure that I can, you can pray over me. And I was like, man, sit down. He was at the Journey Group.
0: Oh,
2: and
0: I know that one. You put him in the chair. Huh? Yeah.
1: Put hands on you back there in the circle.
2: Not to skip. And asked him a question, if you had your last meal, what would it be? And well, Ruben, he came up to me after the group. He goes, hey, man, this dude saying I'm going to die, you know, on surgery.

0: and there was a place that he was staying, you know, for overnight so that he could be there in the morning. And I didn't hear from him, you know. That was Thursday night. I didn't hear from him until, like, Saturday afternoon. And he calls me up, and I'm like, he goes, "Hey, Franco." And I said, "What's up, Riven?" I go, "Man, you died on that operating table. They actually told me that clinically dead, and they brought me back to life."
1: Wow.
0: And I'm sitting there, I'm like,
1: bro.
0: What happened, Ruben?
2: So they gave me too much anesthesia. You know, I was like, had nothing in my body. I don't even like taking Tylenol, you know, at this point. And so, yeah, I wake up and they're like, "You were dead for 2 minutes. We just want to let you know your heart stopped beating, you stopped breathing." And I'm like, "And you're just, that's it. Just like that, huh? Like nothing." And
1: like, they're like, "No big deal."
3: You guys are used to this. I'm not used to this.
2: So,
0: he called me and he goes, "Man, I just wanted to stay plugged in. I want to go do this, do that." And he don't realize how much stuff I do with ministry, right? So Saturday we have some event on, and I'm like, "Let's go." And he's there, we're tagging along with me. He goes, "Sunday we go to church, we go to Sunday school afterwards." And I had so many other things, and this man never left. And what I saw was a changed man.
1: No.
0: I didn't see the old Reuben. Remember the one that said wasn't ready? This was a guy that was faithful. Like, he's just saying, "Thank you, Lord, that I'm here right now." And
2: amen.
0: And it was, this man, he said he wanted to be a leaf in the wind. Wherever God blows him, he wants to be there, right? And then he's reaching out to people in the homeless shelter. And this guy starts showing up every week with 5 to 6 people. And I'm like, "What's going on?" And they're like, "Here, I'm here because Reuben." And I'm just like, "Reuben, just your heart changed, right, brother?"
2: Oh, yeah. I mean, God changed me, transformed me, you know, seeing how the journey group is and the people and the love that you get from there, you know, and going to church and giving God all the glory, you know, it's like he changed so many things in my life. And gradually I look back and I'm like, I wouldn't have anything if it wasn't for God.
1: Oh yeah.
2: I wouldn't even be here. Yeah. You know, God used him, you know, as his vessel to help get to me. And now I cannot not help people.
1: Yeah.
2: You know,
1: yeah.
2: Like, how could I hide what I know now?
1: Yeah, like, you literally have another chance on life, and you're going to take every single chance you get.
2: Everything. I'm trying to make a better person of my, I'm making a better person of myself so that, you know, I could continue. I have a lot of people that actually look at me, my family and stuff. They're like, when they

0: talk to me on the phone, and I'm like, hey, what's going on? Who is this?
1: What's changed?
2: Until that day, right, when you woke up, you quit doing drugs and alcohol, right?
0: Yeah, I had stopped drinking already before that because I was prepping for all this, but then I couldn't stop smoking weed. That was my biggest vice. I couldn't stop smoking weed, but after that day, and I said, okay, God, woke me up. You're giving me another chance. I promise you I will not touch anything else anymore, and I haven't looked back.
1: He saved you for a reason, my brother.
0: Saved me for a reason. And if I could do it and I could change, then that's what I tell people, that especially people that know me as Psycho, and I tell people I correct them on, and they run into me, it's Psycho. I'm like, nope, that guy's dead. It's Ruben. And if I could change and he could change me, and the way, the course of my life, the way it was going, you know, I was headed back to prison for sure.
1: Yeah.
0: You know, and now I'm not doing anything. Like, you could, God is good, bro. Like,
1: God is good.
0: I'll help you if I
1: God
0: can.
1: God is good. Let's take a quick break. We'll tell people how they can get plugged in, like Ruben did, my man Franco, and the Influencers Group. They got Journeys starting up in, what, like a month, right?
2: No, and just September 10th. Just like, yeah, in like next
1: 3 weeks.
2: 2 weeks, I think.
1: Yeah.
2: Something like that, whatever it is. September 10th.
1: We'll come back and tell people how they can get plugged in.
2: Amen.
1: Sitting here with my boy Franco and my new boy Ruben.
0: Amen.
1: Talking about the Influencers Group. If you guys want to get plugged in, stay tuned. We'll tell you how. It's the JR Show. It's Current Radio. We'll be back.
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1: I'm gonna hire him. Welcome back. It's the JR Show. It's Curb Radio. 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What'd you want to say, Franco?
2: No, I was just gonna say. No, just like just about what's happening. We have some events that are coming up, and I want to make sure that people have a way to connect. You
1: we
2: know?
1: Got plenty of time. See, we're gonna take a break in 2 minutes, and then we're gonna take another 15-20 minutes. To talk.
2: Okay, cool.
1: But no, go ahead. Tell them what events we got coming up.
2: No, we have M24, and it's free. Okay. It's in Tehachapi, Indian Hills Campground. If you guys get there on
1: M24
2: Saturday.
1: M24 stands for
2: Men

0: all different. We've even had some come as far as from Texas.
1: Yeah.
0: Unbelievable. But, you know, every church you can imagine, the only common denominator with the churches is they believe Jesus is the way and the only way. Because he is.
1: Yeah.
2: And, yes,
1: when is this taking place?
0: This is next weekend. And it's free. So if you guys want to get connected, I'm going to tell you, I'm going to put my phone number out there. Anybody, I always put my number on Facebook. Well, I don't care what it is. If you want to call me, I'm going to say it twice. 661-444-0469. Give me a call, man. I'll get you connected. If there's any way possible, you can probably put that up on the screen.
1: Dude, I don't know how you find the time, because you, like I said, you take so much time with so many men, and I know what you're gonna say. It ain't me, it's Jesus. I know, but you take the time, my brother. You take that personal time with somebody, each individual person, and it means so much, man. It yeah. does, brother. So thank you from me to you, man. Seriously, you're crazy.
3: SRN News, I'm Mary Rose. Authorities say that Russian and Ukrainian drone and missile strikes have killed at least 10 people. Ukrainian officials said that one person died Saturday in a ballistic missile strike on Kyiv. Russia's defense ministry said that the strike hit a locomotive depot. Ukrainian authorities said that four other people were killed in another region and two in the Kyiv region. The hardline new leader of Iran's top security body is threatening neighbors against joining new U.S. efforts to squeeze Tehran's economy and saying the U.S. has increased global nuclear insecurity. Egypt is trying to revive Iran-U.S. negotiations, and Iraq and Iran say Tehran has helped some ships carrying Iraqi oil to transit the Strait of Hormuz. This is SRN News.
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0: 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It's Adaptive Networks. It's a Faith Friday as well. Sitting here with my brother Franco, my brother Ruben, talking about the Influencers Group. And it's so... You guys meet up. It started as it, like, when I got in, it was all men on all a Thursday men. Night, yeah. Sitting there worshiping, fellowshipping, discipleship, getting plugged in deep. And then the way that I've seen the Influencers Group grow over the last 6 years has been a way that only God can do it.
1: Right.
0: Because, like
1: right.
0: I said, when I got in, there was a handful of churches here and there that were doing it. Now, just about every church in town has one, and I'll be out, dude. I've seen people with influencers t-shirts. I'll be walking around. I was out at the bike trail one day with my dog, dude, and there was a group of guys playing frisbee golf, and they walked by and they had the red M24 hats on. And I said, you're not gonna walk by me with an M24 hat on. Hey guys, what's up? So where you guys go, you know? And just start that. Even if you don't know them, you know they're associated with the group, and it's an automatic brotherhood.
1: You know what I mean?
2: I've been doing this 15 years, and people keep asking me, Franco, why do you keep doing it over and over? I tell you what, here's what I get to witness. I get to watch a broken man come in, and I know a great person that can restore, heal, and change everything within a man, and his name is Jesus. Right. And I tell you what, why wouldn't I want to be a front row seat and get to witness miracles after miracles? I've seen guys who said, man, my wife just filed paperwork on our divorce. And I'm like, well, brother, I'm going to tell you something. God wants to change you and not focus on that right now. Focus on him. And man, things start changing. The man starts to realize, you know, he probably had a role in something. And it's just amazing.
0: It is.
2: It's something that, and I'll share this about me. I surrendered and gave my life to Jesus. I was 24 years old. Now, I knew of him. I didn't serve him. I didn't seek him. And it wasn't in 2011, 15 years ago, when I came into the Journey Group that, man, this was something that I didn't realize. You know, Satan didn't want me there either. And I had no idea that what his plans were, but he was trying to disqualify me. And I say that disqualification because he was talking. I'm not capable and all these things that I'm not.
0: No doubt in your head.
2: But here's the deal. How can Satan
0: give him that power?
2: So that's right. Man, and I tell you what, whenever I pray to God, I said, God, if you want me in these groups, you're going to have to equip me. I didn't realize that years and years later, 15 years right?
0: It's because
2: I was homeless. That's probably why, you know, I love brokenness. You know, back then I hated everyone and trust no one. Today I love everyone. I don't care what your past is. It doesn't matter. A lot of guys come into these groups outside. Sometimes I could tell if a guy's been to prison. He's like, and I'm like, we have a group of, you know, a bunch of men in this group. I'm not trying to do is make them feel comfortable. And I said, hey, how many of you guys?

0: and just the devil will do that. He did to me on the way driving there. I'd be driving up on Thursday nights, and him going, I could hear him. I'm already late. I'm already 5 minutes late. Why am I? I don't know anybody there. How am I going to walk in? I'm not going to. So much doubt just on the drive to the first journey of Satan trying to attack and keep you from getting to that place and just power through it. And so if people want to get, it's still Thursday nights.
1: Yeah, we do. Canyon Hills, which is 7001 Auburn Street, and man, it's a main sanctuary. If you're looking at it from the Auburn Street, go to your left, you see a big building. It's a gym. Right next to the gym is where we are, and man, it's amazing. We also have, since the men started, that's how you started.
0: Yeah.
1: The women, the wives, were reading the material, and then all of a sudden these women,
0: and they saw the change.
1: They
0: in
1: saw
0: their
1: the
0: husbands.
1: Change in their husband, right? And they were like, "Hey, so
0: what
1: they."
0: Are you
1: next thing you know, some women stepped up and said, hey, can we want to start a journey group? So, and that started the Influencers Journey Women.
0: Yeah.
1: And then what that led to was Les Piercy started doing married couples. So right now, today, this is what we have. We have the men's, we have the women's, we have the couples. And this year, for the first time at Canyon, we're going to do Spanish women and men's journey group. So
0: wow.
1: All of it. We're outgrowing the buildings that we had, the rooms that we have.
0: Yeah, and if you want to come up to Canyon, that's where I was, and it's a beautiful place. But this is happening all over the church. There's probably an influence on campus.
1: Yeah,
0: and if not, ask your pastor why there isn't.
1: I think the biggest part is. If we're discipling, and you know, Jesus said, make disciples, and he also said in John 1-15, and he says, or 1-17, he says, abide. He says it 11 times. And I feel that if that's Jesus speaking, how important it is, right? There's a difference of knowing of Jesus, but knowing Jesus.
0: Yeah. I remember sitting in one of the because you would have speakers come up during the group. That was the first part where somebody would come up.
1: Called and, a nugget, yeah.
0: Yeah, give a nugget. And the first one was kind of like that, where it's just abide and talking about those kinds of things. And I just remember taking so much from it, going, man, I'm this is where I'm supposed to be.
1: Amen, brother.
0: This is where I'm supposed to be.
1: Man, you and another guy named Nick.
0: The crazy part is so my boy Nick is about what, 6'3"? Ball. Just was the beard, and I mean, when he first got there, he was rough.
1: Oh yeah,
0: he was rough, and here. This little Mexican
1: complete opposite,
0: and we connect,
1: dude.
0: We were inseparable for months on end. We
1: you guys
0: just
1: meet off campus, and man, I was like, hey, I just want to shout out real quick. And I have like a son named Jonathan, and he's going through some stuff, and he's out in Colorado right now. And man, I'm praying that he, you know, that God finds his way back home here. And I just want to tell you, Jonathan, I love you, man. Oh, God. Anyway, so just know, we're praying.
0: Yeah, hey, and he could be watching, dude. That's YouTube.
1: I sent him the link. I'm hoping that he is. So.
0: Says he could be watching, bro. We'll all pray for him.
1: And I got to tell you guys, man, I had the most incredible wife behind me, Misty. She's been a light in so many ways. When I first met her, she's all, don't put me in the front of nothing. I'm not a leader. I'm not this. I'm not that. That's funny because neither was I when I first started. It's not that I lead anything. Holy Spirit leads.
0: Right.
1: But the difference is that as you start to grow, you start to find out what God's calling you to do. And it's all about the heart, right? And then you're just like, and man, it changes everything. And now today I can tell you, my wife leads the women over at Canyon, and it's been phenomenal to watch her grow in ways, you know, and it's just been huge. And her influence on so many other people is the same way. And it's just been a blessing, brother. I love that. So come and say if you're

0: woman, you want to get connected, come September 10th at 6:45. Come a little earlier than that. And, man, we'd love to get you connected. Touching little wires over here.
1: Oh, you're good. Go ahead. And if you can't make it on Thursday, again, get plugged in with your church, because it's not just Thursdays. It happens. Some churches do it Tuesday morning at 6 a.m.
0: Yeah, so all over, you guys. You can go to, get with them, and then they'll show you we're all over the place. I remember, 15 years ago, it wasn't like that,
1: no.
0: Right? There was only a few, and I remember thinking to myself, wow, like the influencers, we're doing the journey. And then, the first year we had quite a bit of people show up, but it wasn't really,
2: wasn't catching.
0: Yeah, it wasn't catching in the beginning. And matter of fact, I remember people saying, oh man, I tried it. And here's the deal. Every group is different, so don't give up. If that one's not working for you, try another group.
1: Yeah.
0: Try another one. And to this day, it's like, I say that all over. So no matter what, God is calling you, and he's calling your heart, and he wants to change everything. If you're struggling and going through something, man, he is the answer. Here's this man, ex-gang member, who had an opportunity to go back to his hometown, and these guys were calling him psycho, and he's like, no, brother, I'm no longer that man. What happened?
2: Yeah, I was supposed to go back and going to go back to L.A. because, like I said, I had nobody here, that's what I thought. Until journey, they were calling me psycho, and I'm like, dude, like that's over with. That guy's dead. He died on the operating table. I'm a new man for Christ. They were from my gang, and when I told him what happened, and I told him don't call me that no more, they were taking it back. He was like, dude, like literally, if you did that, he goes, I've been trying to go to church, but I was afraid of what the fellas were gonna say and what people were going to say about me, and he goes, if you did it, he goes, I don't care.
0: And that's why I know that God's using him too,
1: and will continue to use him in many ways.
0: Matter of fact, I'm praying that, man, sometime or another we can go back there, and I'm ex-gang member, you too, and then we could just share our testimony over there and get a whole bunch more gang members in.
1: Well, and that's the thing about your testimony is God uses that. I mean? Everything that you've been through, everything that you think was meant for evil, what does God do?
0: Makes it for good.
2: Makes it for good.
1: That's right. Amen, brother. Right. And that's allowing you to touch people that now are in the circumstances that you were once in, and you can be that way out. Like, look, no, it can be different.
2: Yeah, you can be different. You don't have to succumb to what you were grown up. I grew up in that environment.
1: The cycle.
2: All my family were all gang members growing up. I'm talking uncles and,
1: That's generational curses, man.
2: Exactly. And to break that and to actually be the one to step out of that and not look back and not care what anybody thinks, because I'd rather stand with God and be judged by the world than stand with the world and be judged by God. Because no matter what you do in the past, you're forgiven.
1: Yep.
2: And as long as you continue to do right and move forward with your life, you could actually do something good with yourself.
0: Don't let your past dictate what God has for your future. That's a huge statement, right? Far different. And, me, I've been in prison too. Thank God my prison record is completely clean. It's gone. You can look me up. I just passed a hospital background check. Come on, brother. It's crazy. Hospital is insane. I even have it, a picture of it. It says, as far back as possible, nothing.
1: It's clear.
0: Nothing.
1: Clear record.
0: Like, you guys don't even know, but God didn't change inside, but he changed the outside, right?
1: He's changing everything.
0: Everything. And it's like I get called in for jury duty. The problem is they won't pick me because I get too excited. I'm like, pick me! And I'm jumping around. They're like, who is this dude? I just know that God is so good.
1: Awesome. Like you want to jump over and hug the defendant and be like,
0: I give him my number. That's what and I'm like, I get these letters from guys, and all they write is influencers, and they send it out not knowing where it goes. It's Bakersfield influencer. Believe it or not, it takes a couple of months, but it does get to me.
1: It does get there.
0: And these guys, and all I just

0: them to Jesus, I get them connected, you know, and they no longer have to get out and hang out with the old people. And here's the deal. That's the problem. You get out and you don't know anybody else.
1: You just go right back to,
0: go right back back to what in. You know. You know, the guys at the, and I'm going to talk about the mission, they have a, there's two programs at the mission. There's the homeless shelter, and then there's the back program. And the back program, seeking God, and I tell you what, man, when I first heard about it, I was thinking, man, I don't want to babysit these guys and go look for them outside and tell them to get inside. No, these guys bless me, man. They're so with each other. They knew, they've gone through it. They were homeless. And I feel that when you get robbed of everything, there's nothing else left.
1: There's nothing left.
0: That's when God does what he does, right? One of the biggest... I'm like, I leaned in, and I'm like, okay. And he looked at me, and he goes, help! What? And he goes, that's when you're ready.
1: Yeah.
0: When nothing else matters, right? You have nothing left. It's like you had one foot off the bridge, ready to jump. You had nothing left.
1: It's crazy, man.
0: That's when God does what he does, right? I had another guy, man. First name only, Eddie. Eddie, man, he called me up, and he just pulled the trigger, and a gun didn't go off, and he heard my story, and I have it on Audible, and he said, Franco, I just need to come and talk to you. He came to my job site. I met with him, and he's telling me all this stuff because I gave out my number just like I did earlier, and I met with him. And today, this man, his family's restored. He's been doing journey stuff, and everything's changed in this man's life.
1: So beautiful.
0: It is.
1: So beautiful, man. So, give out your number one more time if you want to.
0: 661-449. I don't care. Text me. 661-444-0469. I'm an open book, man. If you're struggling, look, man, I want to get you connected. Jesus, he does operations, restore. He does everything.
1: Yeah, we'll get you connected some sort of way. If it's not up at Canyon Hills, like I said, there's all happening all over Bakersfield and all churches on all the days, different sets of times.
0: Yeah, different days. Almost every day of the week we have a journey group somewhere. So no matter what. Oh, also at Canyon Hills, we have free daycare. So don't let your kids, you know, if you're struggling in your marriage and you want your husband to go, hopefully he does. He'll go in the men's group, and the women can go in, because Jesus wants to have that relationship by themselves. Now, as you grow and you want to do the couples, great. That's you know, that's probably what you want to do.
1: But they got the kid care, so they can help out with that too as well. And then you said
0: free daycare.
1: Okay. And 24 is coming up. When is that?
0: That is the 29th and 30th this next week.
1: Up in Tatchby.
0: Man, we're expecting 1,800 men. It is phenomenal, guys. It's a one-night event, and if you don't have a sleeping bag or whatever,
1: don't worry about it.
0: I got plenty.
1: And then you guys do the...

0: Yeah. I mean, text me. I don't care what it is.
1: Get connected somehow. Call Franco or just Google Influencers Bakersfield.
0: Amen.
1: Pop up and you can get connected in that kind of way and all sorts of way. 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Brother, thank you for stopping by.
0: Man, what a
1: I love
0: blessing,
1: you,
0: brother. Come on, man.
1: I'm breaking stuff. I love you.

0: N.
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0: 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I want to thank my brother Franco and my new brother Ruben for coming in today, talking about the Influencers Group, sharing some of their testimony, some of their story for you guys. If you guys want to get plugged into the Influencers, just look up Influencers of Bakersfield, just Influencers Bakersfield. Just Google it. And I'm sure you'll find the website. Again, I was up at Canyon Hills 6 years ago going through the Influencers Group, going through the journey. We would meet once a week on Thursdays, get into discipleship, really pouring to each other, and just get into the Word really deep and understanding it better and getting closer to God. It was probably one of the best things that I ever been through. It was the absolute best thing I could have gone through at that point and moment in my life. And it completely changed everything for me. It changed my outlook on things, completely changed how I believe and how I do things. And so if you guys are struggling, you know a guy that's struggling, not just guys, there's ladies too. Now, I know a whole group of ladies that do it. They're out at New Life. They've got a really good women's group out there that go through the Journey group and do the Influencers thing. I believe it's New Life Northwest, if I'm not mistaken. That's a really good women's group out there. Really, really powerful group of women doing the thing. So get plugged in, get connected somehow. They do it all over town at many, many different churches. So if you want to get plugged in that way, feel free to do so. Keep it locked here on Current Radio. Tonight, the Bakersfield Christian High School Eagles will kick off their season at 7:30 p.m. And you can hear all the home games all year long right here on Kern Radio. Again, the kickoff is at 7:30. We're partnering with the Bakersfield Christian High School Broadcasting Network and their crew over there. The students are actually going to be helping out doing a lot of the broadcast. So you'll hear a little bit of me and a little bit of them mixed
1: Kern
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2: News this hour from Town Hall, I'm Mary Rose. A big announcement on Friday from Vice President J.D. Vance as he spoke at the Cleveland Cliffs Middletown Works facility in Middletown, Ohio. He says the Trump administration is working hard to bring back American manufacturing.
3: And that brings me to why I'm here today, because we're not just here to talk about the celebration and the good news and the numbers. We're here to announce that Cleveland Cliffs is making today, right here in Middletown, Ohio, a $1 billion investment in transformational manufacturing right here in our home.
2: Vance notes that his own grandfather worked at that very plant for decades. Republicans are hoping to end a long statewide losing streak in Minnesota. A GOP candidate says early signs suggest voters may be open to a change in leadership. Correspondent Ken Lorman has the details.
4: Former NFL sideline reporter Michelle Tafoy is now seeking statewide office, and she says her campaign is gaining traction among independent voters. Tafoy argues that Democratic Lieutenant Governor Peggy Flanigan is closely tied to policies and controversies involving the current administration. Democrats are rejecting Republican criticism as they make their own case to voters. Minnesota has not elected a Republican to statewide office since Governor Tim Pawlenty's re-election in 2006. Ken Lorman reporting.
2: The U.S. has imposed 50% tariffs on $20 billion in Canadian goods. Canada vows matching retaliation, escalating trade tensions, and putting North America's trade pact under pressure. More on these stories at townhall.com.
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2: Republicans are hoping to end a long statewide losing streak in Minnesota. A GOP candidate says early signs suggest voters may be open to a change in leadership. Correspondent Kim Lorman has the details.
4: Former NFL sideline reporter Michelle Tafoy is now seeking statewide office, and she says her campaign is gaining traction among independent voters. Tafoy argues that Democratic Lieutenant Governor Peggy Flanigan is closely tied to policies and controversies involving the current administration. Democrats are rejecting Republican criticism as they make their own case to voters. Minnesota has not elected a Republican to statewide office since Governor Tim Pawlenty.

0: Christie's re-election in 2006. Ken Lorman reporting.
1: Russian and Ukrainian strikes have killed at least 10 people, including two children in southern Russia. Breaking news and analysis, townhall.com. FBI Director Kash Patel says the Bureau has eliminated a DNA processing backlog that once topped 1.8 million samples. Correspondent Richard Boyd reports.
2: The announcement from the FBI is exactly the kind of accountability conservative voters demanded, fixing years of what they see as bureaucratic failure and putting public safety first. The samples came from federally convicted offenders, arrestees, and certain detainees, then entered the combined DNA index system, or CODIS, to help solve violent crimes. Patel says new equipment, staffing, and technology brought the backlog down to zero. Richard Boyd reporting.
1: TikTok has reached a $400 million settlement with the U.S. Department of Justice, ending a 2024 lawsuit alleging the company violated federal children's privacy laws. More on these stories at townhall.com.
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7: 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As his wife of 36 years just celebrated 84 years. In the meantime, we still got lots to do in the final 2 hours. Coming up at the bottom of the hour, one of our favorite, what's the matter? Huh? 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
7: 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What possibly could be wrong? 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It's dead? I don't know what's going on, so you're going to have to go to kernradio.com or just go to the radio in the year 2026, 96.1 FM or AM 1230. Are we back, Chris? You got us back up? Okay, thank you, Jesus. Bottom of the hour, we're going to talk with George Colbert. Tommy John, his dear friend and longtime Dodger, passed away with 288 wins and yet just 12 short of the magic number 300. He's not in the Hall of Fame. George will break down his life and times. And then in the five, Keefe D., the man who some say killed or had something to do with the death of Tupac Shakur. His trial got underway today. We'll hear from opening statements from both the defense and the prosecution. And the Dodgers are in deep doo-doo. Despite having the third best record in baseball since June, we are a 500 club that has bullpen problems. We've got catcher issues. We've got an issue out in right field. We've got an issue at shortstop. We've got an issue out in left field. Three-peat does not look likely. We'll talk about that. And Jasmine Bain's bill passes in terms of mental diversion. Shannon Groves doesn't. We'll get into that. But speaking of mental health, as those who are viewing on YouTube can tell, Michael Bowers to my far left and Carlos Baldovinos join us live in studio. Gentlemen, thanks for joining us. Good to see you guys.
9: Thank
7: Good
9: you
7: to
9: for see having you. Us. San Diego was amazing last week, by the way.
7: Yeah?
9: The weather, course. Right?
10: The weather. Nice weather.
7: The single most consistent weather on the planet.
9: Come on.
7: It is 72 degrees there more consistently than anywhere else on Earth.
9: And I took the inaugural flight, and I was there about 2.5 hours. Bakersfield to LAX, LAX to San Diego.
7: Nice. You
10: and
7: were on
10: I
7: the
10: took
7: first...
10: the drive, Ralph. I took the drive.
7: You took the full drive?
9: The inaugural flight I was on.
7: Is that right?
9: We got the water guns, everything.
7: Well, how long is it to LA? That's got to be
9: like
7: what?
9: 28 minutes.
7: I was going to say, that can't be longer than half an hour.
9: They don't even serve no drinks.
7: You can't
9: even get up and go to the restroom.

0: Yeah, you
1: because
0: can.
1: It's such a short flight.
0: By the time you get up and they get to cruising altitude, they're about to descend.
1: Yeah, you're descending. Yeah, yeah. It was a great flight.
0: It's better than Vegas.
1: Oh, cool. It's a direct flight to Vegas now.
0: Is there really?
1: No. There's a direct flight. Well, if you go through LAX, but instead of taking that, if you want a shortcut, kind of, you can go to LAX, then fly to LAX to Vegas. But what I keep telling people is, Ralph, they've got to be intentional. Pack this flight. We'll get more flights.
0: Right. Don't let it like go the route of the Vegas flight.
1: Right.
0: Where we were all excited. Everybody in town said, oh, we got a direct flight to Vegas.
1: Yep.
0: And then nobody got on it and they took it away.
1: Yep. Exactly.
0: So
2: and the flight was horrible. Like it typically is. Yeah. So yeah, Michael, good job on taking that flight. I should have joined you.
0: Should have. Oh. We had a caller right before you guys came on. Come on, in my opinion, slander you. Yeah. Absolutely slander you. Do you want to address that at all?
1: Well, there's been a lot of that. A lot of salacious gossip wrapped around just nonsense. You know, there is a point where I'm legally dealing with some of it. Like, I randomly got $26 million. And, you know, one of the things, Ralph, people can say anything they want. We have gotten to a community that has gotten to keyboard warriors who don't know what the hell they're talking about, that they can just make claims.
0: I think that's society in a whole.
1: Yeah.
0: I think social media has ruined us.
1: Yeah, but specifically here, I mean, I've seen people make claims just recently about, you know, some of your guests, some of the homeless folks that do homeless advocacy. Yeah. And unless you know it, but more importantly, you know, look, it's noise, it's salacious gossip, but more importantly, it's just a complete lie. And so I'll just leave it at that. But I have worked in this community for years. I've been a staffer. And people forget, Ralph, people forget I worked on the Scott Spielman campaign.
0: Who ran against Cynthia Zell.
1: Yes. So, and you talk about a 5-year contribution. I mean, you know, I'm not going to get into the salaciousness of that. But, I mean, you know, when you start to get into HIPAA stuff and start trying to guess and piecemeal stuff, look, I will say, you know, us over at Centric probably have about, you know, 100,000 lives we see. There's no way I can know who's ever coming in there or who did what. And the same thing about a Psych Wellness where Ganesh owns. I mean, 1,000 patients a month, a week he sees. Mm-hmm. So it's just noise, Ralph. It's just people try to put stuff together. They'll say it online. They'll call your show with noise and salacious gossip. But they won't say it to my face.
0: Yeah, exactly. Yep. Exactly. Let's get back to Robert Francis Kennedy Jr. You guys had the opportunity to meet him. Carlos, what was that like?
2: Listen, the reason we went, Michael and I went down there, is I was part of the basically a best practices toolkit, basically two days at the White House back in April. And basically it was to start working. You know, you hear about homelessness all the time, right? I mean, you hear about nationally, you hear about it here in California, but the administration wanted to come up with some sort of roadmap and how to address homelessness and addiction through the treatment first, which they've gotten away from the housing first, the federal government has. So that's his office, HUD, and HHS have both taken a lead on something like this, on this specific project. And, you know, I was part of that. You know, Michael has been part of conversations that we've been to at the White House and HHS as well. So this is a culmination of all that information gathering, and a toolkit was presented nationally at that, like a media day.
0: Yeah. We were scheduled to talk to Secretary Turner, but I blew it because they wanted him to come on Friday, and I already booked up the show because I had previous plans. And
2: so he's a good dude, man.
0: Yeah, I wanted to get him on today, and we couldn't get him back. We're trying to get him on later in the week, but I've got a great connection with the Trump administration. It's really, really cool. We've talked with Secretary of Labor. We've talked to Brooke Rollins, the Secretary of Agriculture.
1: Yeah,
0: they've been really, really good to us. It's
1: been a lot of secretaries here in Central Valley lately. Mm-hmm. But you know, in terms of this treatment first, you know, Ralph, what we've been doing for so long is giving people keys. And I think the latest numbers that show that, you know, people who are chronic homelessness, about 60 to 70% of them have an addiction issue.
0: Clearly.
1: And so you give them a key first, and all you're doing is subsidizing the drug dealers because they're just using the apartments to run drugs out of.
0: Right.
1: And that's why you got Tent City down there in Los Angeles.
0: Oh, it's ridiculous.
1: And
0: I was just there it's right near my mother's, you know, my mom lives downtown. And Skid Row's right around the corner. And it

0: you would not think it was the United States, let alone Los Angeles.
1: Yeah.
0: I mean, it looks like a third world country. It truly does.
1: And so this approach that we've taken, and almost $26, $27 billion we've thrown at this, we've got to move to treatment first. Look, we have Prop 36, which is mandatory drug treatment, but there's no funding for it. And if you don't put the mandates and say, hey, look, here's your option. You're going to jail or you are going to treatment. There's no end. Look, these are the options. You've got to make them. And 36 we have, but it's not funded.
0: How have we gotten away with it from that? Didn't Frank Hoover back in the 20th century start that up with drug giving you one of its two options? And didn't that work for a while?
1: Yeah, 47 worked. We have Prop 47.
0: Yeah.
1: And now it went away. And then 36 replaced 47, but it's not funded. Governor Newsom didn't fund it. I mean, 36 doesn't even have the funding. And when you look at it, the courts could be pushing it more, but you've got to get to the mandatory treatment piece. You've got to get them into a place where you say, you are not going to sit here and do petty theft. You're not going to burn stuff. We're not going to cite and release you. You're either going to treatment or you're going to jail for the year.
0: Yeah.
1: You've got to mandate that and you've got to enforce it.
0: Carlos, you know, why have we not admitted as a country that we are in the middle of a mental health pandemic? I mean, does a weekend go by where we don't see some sort of mental health episode display itself on the national stage?
2: Yeah, but it's also too drug infused, right? So that, I mean, that's where you have Kennedy and also Secretary, both Kennedy and Turner are saying, hey, this is a problem. This is a major problem. We got to deal with it. We're handing out all these, as Michael said, handing out all these keys. Now, here's what they said during that press conference, because I don't want to alienate the housing first people, because with treatment, you also need housing.
0: Right.
2: You need stability. You need that mental health component that you stabilize people, because you have them out there. You see it on the streets, man.
0: Oh, yeah.
2: I don't care if you're in Northwest Bakersfield, downtown Bakersfield, or you're down in L.A., you see it. I mean, you see it. That has to be addressed. And that's where I feel like this administration is really working on that stuff that I've never seen before.
0: Yeah.
2: Quite honestly, it's whether you like the administration or not, and that's what I tell people. I haven't been invited to these kind of things, these work groups, in past administrations. So you got to give them kudos for that.
0: Yeah.
2: At least for trying.
0: Absolutely. Carlos Baldovinos and Michael Bowers are our guests. Where are we right now in terms of homelessness and in terms of the treatment? Is it becoming more available? Are we status quo? Is it getting worse? Where are we?
1: I think we're currently status quo. I think we've got to get people in detox. We've got to get people, we've got to get out of the cite and release piece, Ralph.
0: Yeah.
1: Where people are just released and they Crazy. Commit 2 and 3 crimes a day and then they're released. If given the option to go to the mission or given the option to go to Open Door or given the option to go to the Cap K, the Navigation Center, they're not going to choose to do that. Or if they do, they're going to be disruptive because they're coming off of something. And so, one of the biggest pieces is that we have a shortage of providers that can do this work. And I think that with HHS and I think with this toolkit, I think you'll see more funding around. But one of the things that we've got to do is in our next legislative cycle, I heard you talk about a certain assembly person that was pushing a bill, and that's great, but we need bills pushed that are going to give dollars to 36 that are going to mandate people to go into treatment. Not a bunch of the noise. We don't need the keyboard warriors on Facebook who are experts at everything but never done nothing. We need people who understand this, and there is a medical component. Look, Ralph, if I break my arm, I don't go see the physical therapist first, right? I go see the orthopedic surgeon, and then they work me into the physical therapy piece. And so we're doing it backwards. I'm going to put you in physical therapy first, then let you go see the orthopedic surgeon. And we've got to find a way to do warm handoffs. We've got to have wraparound services. But that's why we've got to have an integrated care model that deals with primary care, that deals with behavioral health, and that deals with specialty. That's why we're so happy with BRS. Jeet and Jazz Ling have joined to help bring down utilization, because you've got this population representing 10%, but using almost 50%. You go to ER, you can't get in. And that's why we're trying to be intentional in making sure that we give free calcium scores. If you've been on chronic

0: ability using validated scales. What are the outcomes? That's the thing that we're looking at. You see in all the different parts of the community, what are the outcomes for these people that are out there in a mental health crisis? How are we measuring the outcomes to get them stable? Is it just to say, okay, we have a, you know, Prop 1 or we have this conservatorship? What do we actually have for these individuals in the long term to integrate them back into society? How do we measure that? And that's where I believe this toolkit is a best practices, how to get people there.
1: Yeah, yeah. Is this going on all over the nation?
0: Yeah, this is a national, this is rollout. This is a rollout. This is, and it happened here in California. They all wanted to come to California.
1: Yeah, that's what I was going to ask.
0: And guess what happened too? Guess we, for lunch, you know where everybody wanted to go. You take a big guess.
1: Luigi's.
0: No. In-N-Out Burger. Ooh. Oh, my God.
2: That's the East Coast thing. They want In-N-Out Burger. But you know who didn't go to In-N-Out Burger? RFK didn't go to In-N-Out Burger.
0: He did not go, but Secretary Turner and his team, which I was invited to be part of that, they were enjoying that burger, man.
1: But a very overrated burger.
0: I agree.
2: Thank you.
0: I agree. I mean, yes, I agree.
2: Absolutely. But, you know, one of the things that
1: it's like the French coming over here and freaking out on our ranch dressing. I mean, really? Yeah. In-N-Out? It's a good burger, but...
2: But I will say this, Ralph, as we close up here, you know, I saw when another keyboard warrior attack Lauren Skidmore just last week. The Open Door Network said they got $24 million. But people don't understand with that grant funding, it's restricted dollars. Then you have unrestricted dollars. It doesn't mean that they've taken a whole $24 million. And when you look at her budget in terms of what she got with respect to her salary, I mean, she's making... the lowest. Look at the LA CEO, $1.6 million in 2 years to run the homeless shelter.
1: Yeah.
2: So this is noble work that a lot of people are doing. And more importantly, I think it's indicative to understand that there are many approaches, but we got to get to treatment first. We've got to get to getting folks the mandatory help that they need and not letting people skate through this.
1: Yeah, that's a great spot to end on. Gentlemen, keep up the great work that you're doing. Thank you so much for all that you do. Appreciate you guys coming in and taking the time.
2: Thank you, brother.
1: Michael Bowers, Carlos Valdovinos, trying to make a change in our community. It's an uphill battle, but it's got to start somewhere, and we've got to concede that we have a mental health issue in America. And if we don't deal with it, I don't know what's going to happen. It's certainly not going to change anything. We'll take a quick time out. We'll come back, check the board, see what you all are talking about. Coming up at the bottom of the hour, George Culver will talk about the life and times of the late Tommy John, the left-hander who was the experiment for Dr. Frank Jobe, which is now probably the most common surgery in all of sports, the Tommy John surgery on your elbow. It started with this man back in the 70s in Inglewood, California, at Sentinella Hospital, where... Dr. Ralph Emerson Bailey used to practice as well. Quick timeout. We're coming right back. It's TRBS on a Monday on the aforementioned Dr. Bailey's birthday. Right here on News Talk 96.1 AM 1230. And we're streaming live at KernRadio.com.
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0: Want to thank Carlos Valdovinos, Michael Bowers joining us in just a couple of minutes. Yes, George, we're going to call you. Talk with George Colbert. What do you got on the board?
1: I actually looked into this one as well. Harvey Levin's original show was People's Court.
0: People's Court. Was that Judge Wapner? I think that was Judge Wapner, wasn't it?
1: I have another person here texting in saying it was Judge Wapner.
0: Yeah, so. Yeah. He was the outside guy. He would stand outside, and there'd be a big crowd, and Wapner would make his decision, and Harvey Levin would kind of walk you through and explain what's going to happen. And apparently, he had TV connections. And what does TMZ stand for, by the way?
1: That I have no idea. Television...
0: Media...
1: Media
0: Vision? Zebras? I don't know. Z, not V. But it's become the absolute premier entertainment reporter.
1: 30-mile zone.
0: 30-mile zone.
1: Historic term for a firm television industry.
0: Really?
1: So it just means a 30-mile zone. So they cover everything within a 30-mile zone of L.A.
0: Well, they got to change their title because now they're in D.C. They've got reporters outside the Capitol chasing down, you know, AOC and some of the more controversial folk. But they are the premier entertainment reporters, no question about it. What else you got? One more, and let's get George in here.
1: Do you think Zach Scrivener lived in the city limits of Tehachapi so it would fall under the jurisdiction of KC?

0: KS, or KCSO, not to Hatchby PD.
1: That's exactly what the sheriff said. You need to go back, and you can do this. You can go back 3-4 months when we spoke with the sheriff about...
2: With SRN News, I'm Mary Rose. Authorities say that Russian and Ukrainian drone and missile strikes have killed at least 10 people. Ukrainian officials said that one person died Saturday in a ballistic missile strike on Kyiv. Russia's defense ministry said that the strike hit a locomotive depot. A Texas judge has rejected a request for a new murder trial for Carmelo Anthony, who is serving a 35-year sentence for fatally stabbing a fellow student at a high school track meet. Retired Kaufman County District Judge Michael Chitty denied the motion, which said that a gentleman's agreement between trial attorneys hurt Anthony's ability to testify. Anthony's legal team argued that he acted in self-defense when he stabbed Austin Metcalf during the April 2025 track meet in Frisco. This is SRN News.
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0: It's a Tuesday, and as those that are viewing on YouTube can see, Judge Teresa Golder is live in studio. How are you, Judge?
1: I'm doing great, Ralph. How are you?
0: I'm outstanding. Thank you. What are we discussing today?
1: Well, first I wanted to tell you about my weekend.
0: Tell us.
1: I thought you'd be very impressed at my weekend.
0: With the audience.
1: This was me and my husband's 44th. Wedding anniversary.
0: Congratulations. Happy anniversary.
1: We made it to 44. Can you believe that?
0: That's big time.
1: I consider it 45 because we were together for a year before that, but he says it doesn't count. But
0: how did he ask you to be his bride?
1: He got on his knees.
0: No. We need more than that. We need more than that.
1: Where just looked at me.
0: Did you go to dinner?
1: Said yes.
0: Where were you? What was the situation? Had you discussed marriage? Was it surprising?
1: Come on, Teresa, let's go. Well, we were in our last year of law school.
0: Okay.
1: At the end of our last year. Well, actually, yeah. No, wait. When was it? Last year of law school. And we were actually roommates. We were platonic roommates. I swear we were platonic roommates. And then... And then one weekend, I went home to Bakersfield.
0: You shared an apartment?
1: We did. I had a bedroom. He had a bedroom. And I had a boyfriend. He had a girlfriend.
0: And
1: he had lots of girlfriends.
0: And you shared a bathroom?
1: I did. I have four brothers, so I'm used to boys' bathrooms. Not exactly being as hygienic as I would like them to be.
0: And you both see? Now, you see why I ask questions? Because she was just going to say he dropped to a knee.
1: He did.
0: But now we found out that they lived together
1: and were
0: dating separate other people.
1: Well,
0: see, you know what we call that in journalism?
1: Hiding the ball?
0: Burying the lead. Yes, exactly. Hiding the ball. That's an incredible story. We're not even inside the story yet. Oh, yeah. Everybody knew their husband who was dating other women.

0: He knew their girlfriends.
1: He dated all these other female law students. He was the editor of the editor of the Law Review, and he was editor of the UCLA Law School newspaper, and he had his own office.
0: He was the editor of the Bruin?
1: Of the law school newspaper.
0: Oh, the law school newspaper.
1: And I think that's how he met all these women, because he got women. He asked good looking women to write articles for the newspaper.
0: That's what I did when I was the managing editor at the paper at Cal State.
1: Did you really? Oh. Did you date the women that wrote the articles for you?
0: Well, I don't know if I call it dating. You know what I would do? I had the.
1: I don't know if I want to know this, Mr. Bailey.
0: Well, we're going to find out anyway. I took away the responsibility. We had a section in the paper where it was at the bottom of the page. And it was five different students that we would take pictures of, and we would have a question of the week. Are registration fees too high? And we'd have five pictures and five comments, a paragraph comment from each student. And I took that away from the freshmen, and I did it personally.
1: And you picked the people that you asked.
0: And suddenly five beautiful women were appearing in our newspaper every single week.
1: And your viewership increased dramatically, your readership.
0: Doggone Skippy. Who would rather see beautiful women at the bottom of the page or ugly co-eds?
1: Did you ever get any girlfriends out of it?
0: I don't know if I'd call them girlfriends.
1: Oh, what would you call them, Mr. Bailey?
0: So anyway...
1: You're not answering that question. That's burying the lead.
0: I think we all know, Teresa. I was a young man. I was in college.
1: Okay, all right.
0: I don't think we need to go further. But we need to go further in this story. So you are dating somebody. Barry's dating another.
1: Right. I was dating a lawyer in San Francisco who I had been introduced to by a lawyer in Bakersfield. He was his law school. He was a friend of mine. The lawyer in Bakersfield was a friend of mine. And the lawyer in San Francisco was his best friend from law school in San Francisco.
0: Okay.
1: And so he was my boyfriend. Came down to, I was clerking at the California Supreme Court that semester before, and the judge asked me if I would stay over for the summer. So I did, and it was really fun, but I needed a roommate.
0: This didn't have a roommate in Sacramento?
1: This is in San Francisco. The Supreme Court sits in San Francisco.
0: I didn't know that.
1: No, they do. That's their main court. But they do also sit in other places temporarily to hear cases, but that's the mothership. That's the mother court.
0: I did not know that. Live and learn.
1: In fact, he let me sit in his chambers for a whole month when I was a second-year law student when he was traveling for a month, and I got to pretend that I was a California Supreme Court justice.
0: There's a joke there, but I'm not going to touch it.
1: I remember.
0: He let you sit in his desk.
1: And I mean, it was really big. Did I ever tell you this story?
0: She's just teeing it up for me, but I'm not going to touch it.
1: No, and it was like, okay, he's my boss. He's a Supreme Court justice. I really wanted to see what was inside his desk drawer.
0: Okay. All right. That's quite enough.
1: I did. You don't want to know what was in there?
0: You're either the most naive woman I've ever met.
2: No, she's doing this on purpose.
0: Are you playing stupid?
1: No, you are I did. What? Is that bad? What are you talking about?
2: You are cracking me up.
0: She's naive,
2: right now,
0: Chris.
2: Terry.
1: Why?
0: She's totally naive.
2: You're cracking me up.
0: Why does that crack you up, Chris? Do me a favor.
1: What? You don't want to know what was in his desk drawer?
0: Do me a favor.
1: Yes.
0: Tonight, go back and watch this portion of the show with Barry. Please. Okay. Right up until this point, Barry. Then you can go do whatever you want to do. From now on, Barry, you can go. I just wanted you to hear whole. And he had the big thing, and the thing, and I wanted to get in.
1: I wanted to open the
0: desk
1: drawer.
0: You don't even hear yourself. That's what's so funny.
1: So don't you want to know what was in there?
0: Oh, we all want to know, Terry.
1: Okay, ready? So I look around. I go and I shut the door to make sure that his legal secretary, who sits across the hall, who knows everything that goes on in his office,
0: of course
1: she's
0: did.
1: Not there.
0: Of course she
1: so
0: did.
1: I open the desk drawer. And I look inside, and there's a big, giant bag of stale marshmallows in his desk drawer. And I think they'd been there for like 2 years. He won't mind me saying this now because he's up in heaven now, and he's probably laughing at this. But anyway, that's what was in his desk drawer.
0: Boy,
1: I was disappointed.
0: I was going to say, sir, as we all are. As we all are.
1: Oh, anyway.
0: There was a payoff to that story.
1: So I needed a place to live.
0: Stale marshmallows.
1: Barry needed a place to live. And so he said, hey, I got an extra room. You want to live here? And I said, sure. We were friends because he was also clerking up at the state Supreme Court at the same time for that second semester of law school.
0: Right.
1: It was fabulous. You got to work for a judge. You didn't have to take classes and you didn't have to take final exams. And you got a full semester's worth of law school credit.
0: Okay.
1: What a deal that was.
0: All right. We're not interested in your law firm, your law history.
1: Anyway.
0: So how did he break out of the friend zone?

0: Well, one weekend, it was the, I think it was the first, you know, maybe 3-day weekend that we had, and I came home to Bakersfield, and he stayed there, and then he called me, and I kind of missed him, and he kind of missed me, and we decided that we missed each other. And after that, it just, it wasn't platonic after that. Anyway,
1: why
0: that's
1: do I find that icky, Chris? Am I just weird?
0: Is that bad?
1: I
2: don't think it's bad.
0: It was very romantic. I didn't realize that how
1: I
0: can't
1: imagine dating somebody who saw my ex-girlfriends coming and going, and I saw her boyfriends.
0: Well, my boyfriend was up in San Francisco. He never met my boyfriend.
1: Okay,
0: but so
1: okay.
0: As soon as I started As soon as I started getting feelings for Barry, I called up my boyfriend and I broke up with him. And it was very
1: hard.
0: See,
1: you keep leaving out key facts of this story. You made it sound like we just broke up and then Barry asked me to move in.
0: No,
1: you tried to move in with Barry is what you were trying to do.
0: I just needed a roommate. I did.
1: Mm-hmm.
0: The year before.
1: And you just happened to call Barry and be, God, Barry, I need a roommate. I can't find anybody to stay with. I'm just here by my lonesome, myself.
0: So no.
1: Probably even shed a tear or two.
0: I'm going to say that.
1: Barry, what should I do?
0: I'm going to say that if anyone pursued anybody, he pursued me. That's what I think. You might disagree, but I think that's what happened.
1: I think you would disagree. I take that back, Barry. You should watch this whole segment. You should hear this.
0: Anyway, that's how we got together.
1: Okay.
0: As being roommates. We were platonic, though, at first.
1: How all great loves begin.
0: He was my best friend in law school.
1: I wouldn't know. I've only had two really long relationships, and being long, 3 and 4 years is my record.
0: Ah.
1: But both of those began as friends.
0: Friends. I think that might be the secret to the long-term success.
1: I think so. You've got to like. There are girls that I have dated that I thought I loved, but I did not like. You know what I mean?
0: Okay. That makes me think love and lust are over here, and like is over here.
1: Love and lust and comfortability and... You know, just you find yourself in a relationship and you don't want to go through the drama of breaking up. And this is why I'm alone at my age, because this is how stupid I am.
0: It's hard to break up.
1: It is. I was horrible at it. I would just cut people off. I don't think I ever really said, I don't want to see you anymore. I would just
0: ghost them?
1: Slowly.
0: Before ghosting was a term?
1: Yes, slowly but surely. You know, why are you not calling me as often? I don't know. Just can we talk later? And just slowly,
0: That's painful. Painful for a female. I mean, I've had that happen to me, and I've also done that to people, and I know it's really hard. Do you feel guilty about it now?
1: No. No. Not really. No.
0: If you saw those women again, would you say, I'm really sorry I acted that way?
1: No. No. I do wish.
0: Hope for you, Mr. Bailey.
1: No. I will say this. I had 6 girls that I was serious about, and I wished...
0: 6?
1: That I had been a better boyfriend, because I let some really good women go. I really did. Now, a couple of things were out of my control. One of the girls that I dated for 3 years, her family stepped in and said that she had to go back to her husband until the kids graduated.
0: That's a tough one.
1: They did like an intervention, the grandparents and the parents.
0: Wow.
1: And she dumped me. It was right when I started working here. It was 13 years ago.
0: Wow. That must have really hurt.
1: You have no idea.
0: And she wouldn't stand up to her family.
1: Nope. Wouldn't do it.
0: Wow.
1: Yeah. That.
0: Have you guys seen each other since then?
1: No, we talked for a little while. We stayed in contact for a little while, and then we lost contact. But
0: that's too bad. Yeah. That's a shame. You think that's like the hardest one?
1: We've talked about this before. You know what the hardest one is, and I'm not going to bring up her name because her family's still here.
0: That's right.
1: But,
0: that's right. The one that I know.
1: Yes, Miss Adams was the most difficult.
0: Beautiful,
1: because
0: I
1: screwed that up. I absolutely screwed that up. I had a perfect woman, and I screwed it up. Wow. Refused to ask her to marry. I should have asked her to marry me when she flew back with me from burying my father. And I couldn't pull the trigger.
0: How old were you?
1: At the time, I was 36.
0: Oh, so you were mature.
1: I was marriage age. I had sowed enough oats. I should have married that woman.
0: Wow.
1: It's the biggest... That and Morehouse College are my greatest mistakes in life.
0: I believe it is never too late for love. I really do. It's never too late.
1: Well, you have lost your mind. It is way too late for me.
0: No, it's not.
1: It is way too late,
0: Ralph.
1: Trust me.
0: No, it's not.
1: Trust me on this. I just turned 64.
0: So? Big deal. You're a spring.

0: chicken. You're a youngin'.
1: I like my life. I like where I'm at.
0: Okay.
1: I do.
0: I get that.
1: Yeah. So what are we doing for our 44th anniversary?
0: Well, oh, what did we do?
1: Oh, it's passed?
0: It was on August 16th, but we had fun. We
1: the
0: went,
1: day that Elvis died.
0: Really? Yes. I didn't know that.
1: Yes.
0: Wow.
1: August 16th, the day before my dad's birthday.
0: Oh. Wow.
1: It rained in L.A. that day.
0: On Elvis's birthday?
1: No, 77. It rained in L.A. out of nowhere. Isn't that crazy? In the middle of summer.
0: That is.
1: I'll never forget.
0: God crying for a great one passed, huh? Sort of. If you're an Elvis fan.
1: Yeah.
0: We went to L.A. and we stayed at this wonderful hotel that we really like to stay on special occasions.
1: Which is?
0: The Hotel Bel Air.
1: Ooh, nice. I love the Hotel Bel Air.
0: To me, that's like what heaven looks like when you get to
1: heaven.
0: Oh, that's
1: a beautiful hotel. It was pretty. I've been to two bar mitzvahs at that hotel.
0: I bet that was
1: when
0: nice.
1: I was 13 years old. Jim Stein and Annie... I can't remember Annie's last name.
0: I think they have a lot of events there.
1: Yeah, Jim Stein had his thing there.
0: It's fun.
1: I remember because I had to sit there for an hour and a half waiting for my parents to pick me up.
0: Oh my goodness.
1: It was miserable. Because it was such a beautiful hotel. I was 13 years old.
0: And you can't really do anything,
1: right? And they were like, kid, get out of the way.
0: The swimming pool is really fun there.
1: I'm waiting for my parents. You know, it was horrible.
0: Well, they have... last time I was there, my daughter and I, we went into the bar. Daughter came with us. We were there for a family event, and that was someplace else, but we were staying there. And so we decided, you know, let's go have a drink. This is me and my adult daughter. So we go into the corner bar, and we saw John Legend and Christy Teigen. That was little celebrity sighting there in the bar.
1: Isn't that the place where they have the swans?
0: They don't have swans walking around? I didn't see swans walking around, but they have beautiful grounds. The swimming pool is great. It's just like a really classic old wonderful hotel. It's pink.
1: Bel Air is one of the most underrated areas of L.A.
0: It's very...
1: Behind the gates of Bel Air.
0: It's hard to find them. We got lost almost every time we were looking for it, though, because all those roads curve around.
1: Yeah.
0: But we went there on Thursday. We went to the Dodger game against the...
1: Oh, nice.
0: They lost in the ninth inning.
1: Well,
0: they lost. It was the Milwaukee...
1: Edwin Diaz must have been pitching.
0: You know, I don't remember the name of the pitcher, but I just remember being really disappointed because it was 4-2, and then all of a sudden it was 5-4.
1: Yeah, that was the night. You stayed the whole game then.
0: We stayed the whole game. These people.
1: Because we lost it in the top of the night.
0: We did.
1: Edwin Diaz gave up 3 runs in the top of the night. By the way, Big Dog just texted me. They sent him to IL. They put him on the IL. Diaz.
0: Is that good?
1: No, that's bad. Oh. He's not on the team, basically, which is good.
0: Well, that's what I mean.
1: It's bad for him. It's good for the team. It's bad for him.
0: I don't understand why they keep losing. But anyway, I'm sure you have lots of theories about that.
1: Him is primarily one of the reasons.
0: And then, let's see, what did we do on Saturday? We went to, I can't remember what we did. What did we do on Saturday? Saturday night we went to the comedy store.
1: Yeah.
0: Have you ever been there on Sunset Boulevard?
1: Oh, yeah.
0: That was so much fun.
1: Yeah.
0: I had a great time.
1: Any famous comics?
0: No, because we went to this thing called New Material. And New Material, it's like the part, it's only an hour and a half long, and it's where they show up with their new material.
1: Right.
0: I think it was new comedians with new material.
1: Yeah. Where'd you go to dinner?
0: We had dinner there. We just kind of ate
1: at the
0: club. Yeah. And we also went to Pasadena. We went to go see his office. They opened up an office in Pasadena, so we went to check out the office. That was really fun.
1: But love Pasadena.
0: It's pretty. But
1: South Pasadena, especially.
0: When we were outside of the comedy club on the other side, we were parking, and I tripped and fell, and I hurt my ankle. And see that lovely little thing on my ankle there?
1: Wow.
0: And so he had to push me around in a wheelchair around the hotel for a day and a half. Pretty exciting.
1: Can't have that third glass of Chablis.
0: I didn't have anything to drink.
1: That's your story.
0: But I'm okay now. And then what did we do? We went to the comedy club. Then the next day we just hung out at the hotel because I had to have my foot up. And then the next day we went to the Getty Museum. I'd never been to the Getty before.
1: You've never been to the Getty Museum?
0: No, and I've probably driven past it, I'm thinking, at least a couple hundred times.
1: Wow.
0: And always said, I really want to go to the Getty Museum. It's fantastic.
1: It is.
0: It's beautiful.
1: That was one of our senior projects.
0: The Getty Museum?
1: Mm-hmm.
0: Going there?
1: Mm-hmm.
0: Wow. When what part did you like the most, Mr. Bailey?
1: I vaguely remember it. I didn't appreciate it. I was a knucklehead kid who didn't really want to even go. And that was like in awe.
0: Did you know it's free to go to the Getty Museum? It doesn't cost a thing except you have to pay $25 for parking.
1: I was going to say we had to pay as a group. We had to pay. It was our whole senior class.

0: I remember. In fact, I thought we raised the money. I thought.
1: Well, the guys that worked there, we were talking to the waiter and the busboy and all that, and they were saying how great it is to work there because it's owned and operated by the Getty Trust. And during the pandemic and other times when people haven't been able to work there, they paid their full salaries, like for the full 2 years, no questions asked. Yeah. And then apparently they're going to close in March for another year, and the Getty Trust has said, we are going to continue to pay your salaries during the time that we're closed, because they're making some changes to it, getting ready for the LA Olympics.
0: Ooh, that's right.
1: So that's what's going on down there. Yeah. So that was our weekend. It was really fun.
0: Well, that sounds like a great time.
1: Thank you.
0: Happy anniversary.
1: Thank you very
0: much. All right, what are we talking about?
1: Well, I thought
0: we got about 6 minutes.
1: Oh, geez. Okay. I thought we could talk about Luigi Mangione, because I did hear you talk about Luigi Mangione and Double Jeopardy and how awful all of that is.
0: Right.
1: And then the Rafael Estrada case, I didn't hear you on the radio talking about. That's the guy who they had the hung jury.
0: Cut his wife's throat, and the jury couldn't determine on first or second degree murder.
1: Right, and so it's going into the insanity phase now on the other charges.
0: Now, explain that to me. How did they have a trial? How did they find him guilty for felony child and spousal abuse? And then after the fact, they're having a separate hearing on whether he's sane or not?
1: Well, that's
0: why did that not come before all of these trials?
1: That's just the way it works. That's how it happens. You got to see what you get convicted of. And he's on this one. That's the way it works in California. It's done in two separate parts. And so the separate part, of course, is the insanity phase.
0: So what if they come back and they say he's insane?
1: If they say he's insane, then he immediately gets a commitment to a mental facility. And he won't be in prison. He'll be imprisoned inside of a mental hospital.
0: Would he still have to face the murder charge?
1: Well, the murder charges were, because there was a hung jury, the judge, Judge Dolchich, declared a mistrial on the two counts, the first and the second. And because it was a mistrial, the prosecution has the opportunity to refile it.
0: Of course, Perry. So, we assume, we know if they're going to refile. It's not like they're going to let him walk.
1: If they refile it.
0: If?
1: Well, I hope they do refile it, but I don't know if they're going to. Hopefully they will.
0: There's no chance of them not refiling, Terry.
1: I never predict anything like that. You never really know.
0: You really think they would not refile murder charges on this guy and let him walk slitting his wife's throat in front of his child?
1: Why haven't they done it already?
0: That's a great question.
1: I would have walked down to the counter and filed it right then and there.
0: I think there's chaos. I know you're never going to say this because you're a fan of Cynthia Zimmer, but I think there's absolute chaos going on in Truxton.
1: Hmm.
0: And why would I say that?
1: You have more intel than I do.
0: Exactly. I'm not saying that because I just made it up. I've got people texting me and calling me and telling me these things.
1: Yeah. Well, the other charges that he was convicted of was, felony spousal abuse and multiple child abuse charges. And those are both felonies and misdemeanors. And so that's what he's in the insanity phase on, is that part of it. But I don't know if it restarts the clock and they have to redo it again on the murder charges if they refile and get a conviction. But that's what they're on right now. And so the jury's in California, typically, the jury's the one that decides on the insanity, unless the defendant waives a jury and then it goes to a judge. But in this case, it's going to a jury. So
0: that's what's
1: going on there.
0: You're right. I want to apologize. You're right. Knowing what's going on downtown, they might just let him walk on the murder charge.
1: I hope not either.
0: But I also hope that they wouldn't give Kevin Mays such a sweetheart deal. I also hope that they wouldn't have given the kid that killed the grandmother high on marijuana a sweetheart deal. But that's all Monty Hall has been doing these days. So I wouldn't be surprised if this guy walks on the murder charge.
1: Well, really, Luigi Mangione is a very interesting case. That's the person who was who shot the insurance executive.
0: Brian Thompson.
1: Yes, and earlier this week he pled guilty in federal court to two stalking charges. That's what they got him on in federal court. And he's also facing two second-degree murder charges in state court, in New York State Court. And the issue with that one is, even though that federal court plea was a non-negotiated plea, which means the government had nothing to do with it, the prosecutors didn't, but they're going to ask for a life sentence for him. They say they are, and that's going to be subject to the federal sentencing guidelines.
0: Well, then who cut the deal?
1: He just came in and said, I want to plead guilty. That's how it worked. And it was very smart of his lawyers to do that, I think, because he's facing two parallel proceedings, meaning he's got the state court criminal charges against him, and he had the federal court criminal charges against him. And under New York law, very interesting, under their statute, you know, we

0: a broader, more protective statute protecting a defendant against double jeopardy than the federal constitution is under the Fifth Amendment. In federal court land, you can be prosecuted, let's say, for robbery in federal court, and you can also be prosecuted for robbery in state court. And because they are two separate sovereigns, meaning they're almost treated like two separate nations, they're considered two separate offenses, and that's why it's not double jeopardy under federal law.
1: So why is this the exception? We're running out of time.
0: Because under New York's law, it's very different, and New York doesn't say, it's not this dual sovereignty thing. New York law says if it arises from the same set of circumstances as and is essentially the same crime and is essentially the same elements, then it's double jeopardy.
1: And he pleaded guilty because if it had been adjudicated by the state initially ahead of federal, he definitely faced life in prison.
0: Yes.
1: With the federal charges, he could get 20 to 30 years and be my age and be out on the streets.
0: Yes, he'll
1: Is
0: probably
1: that accurate?
0: I looked at the sentencing guidelines on federal, and it looks like he's probably going to get somewhere like 24, 25 to 30 years.
1: But on the state side, he would have got life.
0: Yes. Yes.
1: And there's still a chance on the federal side he could get life.
0: Yes, because the prosecution's going to have to prove a couple of exceptions in order to say that double jeopardy under New York law doesn't apply. I think it's a little iffy if those exceptions actually apply here. So he's probably going to be protected by New York's statutory black letter law double jeopardy statute.
1: So what's going to happen? We're about a minute left.
0: I think he's going to end up going to federal prison for a very long time, and I think his case is going to end up being dismissed in state court because of the state double jeopardy.
1: Which is a travesty on a certain level, because federal time is much easier than state time, correct?
0: Well, it depends on where they're sent. Well, there's some pretty tough federal prisons.
1: But just generally speaking, federal prisons are easier than state prisons. I mean, he could end up where Diddy is, right, if he went statewide.
0: He could. He could. I think generally that what you're saying probably is true, but there are some pretty awful federal prisons where I don't think anybody would want to spend it 30 minutes in.
1: Unbelievable.
0: Yeah, is that? But
1: that he's going to go down possibly not as a murderer.
0: Yeah, he'll go down as a stalker.
1: Yeah.
0: Those are the two charges that they got him on. That's just being a stalker.
1: That seems wrong to me.
0: I agree. I think it's terrible, but his lawyers were pretty savvy to do that.
1: Yeah,
0: they weren't waiting on the prosecutors to cut a deal with him. They just went in and pled straight up to those counts.
1: Maybe the federal judge surprises us.
0: Well, the federal judge said, hey, I know you're saying this, but I'm not bound by the guidelines. They're just guidelines.
1: Yeah.
0: And I'm going to do what I want to do.
1: Let's cross our fingers. That was outstanding. Happy anniversary. Barry, happy anniversary.
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3: News this hour from Town Hall, I'm Mary Rose. As trade tensions continue to escalate, President Trump remains steadfast. Ken Lorman reports.
4: The United States has imposed 50% tariffs on $20 billion in Canadian goods, including hockey sticks and medical supplies. President Trump says the move protects American jobs and strengthens U.S. leverage. Canadian Prime Minister Mark Carney says Canada will respond dollar for dollar. The dispute could put North America's trade agreement under new pressure, with no further talks currently scheduled. Ken Lorman reporting.
3: Ranchers in northern Mexico are preparing to resume cattle exports to the U.S. as a year-long ban ends.
5: The ban was imposed due to a parasite outbreak affecting cattle industries on both sides of the border. The U.S. plans to restart imports on August 24th at the Douglas, Arizona crossing. New restrictions will be in place to prevent parasite spread. Mexico has reported nearly 2,000 active cases showing signs of containment. Ranchers are optimistic but cautious, as new U.S. controls may slow shipments. The ban had previously cut ranchers' income by 40%. John Scott reporting.
3: Wildfires burning across Europe this summer are uncovering a dangerous legacy of World Wars I and II. Heat from the fires has detonated old bombs and landmines, putting firefighters at risk. Explosions have been reported in France, Belgium, Germany, and the Netherlands as flames expose long-hidden munitions buried beneath the landscape. A Texas judge has rejected a request for a new murder trial for Carmelo Anthony, who is serving a 35-year sentence for fatally stabbing

0: a fellow student at a high school track meet in Frisco, Texas. 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
0: Tesla recalls nearly 3 million vehicles in China over door handle safety risks.
2: Tesla and other Chinese car makers are recalling more than 4 million vehicles over safety concerns, including risks tied to their door handles. Tesla's recalling about 2.98 million vehicles, including models 3, Y, X, and S, over door handle safety risks. This follows China's announcement in February to ban hidden door handles seen commonly on Tesla and other Chinese electric vehicles starting next year. It follows EV accidents where hidden electronic door handles failed to function and trapped passengers. Keith Peters reporting.
0: The White House announced a new strategy to restore U.S. leadership in space transportation, targeting over 1,000 rocket launches annually by 2030. Breaking news and analysis at townhall.com. The president scores a major victory for his ballroom project. Correspondent Laura Winters reports.
3: Chief Justice John Roberts rules work on President Trump's ballroom can continue at the White House. President Trump taking to his Truth Social page, writing, "The military ballroom complex being built on the hallowed grounds of the White House, which is so vital for national security, will be the greatest of its kind."
0: Some war observers believe that President Trump's words could be nearly as influential as military force in challenging Iran's ruling regime. Analysts say President Trump should spotlight the mullah's brutality, corruption, and hypocrisy, including the privileged lives of regime elites abroad. They argue that stronger communication tools could help Iranians organize and resist. More on these stories at townhall.com.
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8: 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Coming up by the hour, we've got more information on the death of Hayden Panettiere. Her mother, her estranged mother, is speaking out and, not to anyone's surprise, putting much of the blame on her daughter's death on that knucklehead boyfriend of hers, Brian Nickerson. We've got a couple of bites from Hayden Panettiere where you can hear the pain in her voice. One of the interviews was done just 4 months ago, and you can hear her absolutely just in pain. I don't know how else to put it. And there's another bite where she talks about her birth into addiction and how opioids was her drug of choice, which is just destroying this generation. It really, really is. It's

Really, really sad. And then coming up at the 5, we'll talk about the Lakers sale. I'll try to explain what Jeannie Buss is trying to hold on to and what her legal rights are, if there are any. And we'll talk about the Dodgers. They put Edwin Diaz on the IL after a humiliating night where they were up 11-2. And they just tried to get him some work, try to get him some confidence. And he got rocked as if they had brought it. You know how they bring in an outfielder like Miggy or somebody to pitch in a rout? That's what it looked like in the ninth inning. I mean, he just couldn't get any. Even the outs that he was getting out were loud outs. You know, bang, right at Andy Páez. But we'll talk about that. But it is a Tuesday.

0: Howard Marcus. How are you, Howard?
1: Howdy. Enjoying the non-hot weather.
0: Yeah, what's the degrees up there?
1: 75 or so. About 78, maybe.
0: Wow.
1: Yeah.
0: That is a drastic difference.
1: Well, I'm not on the valley floor. Isabel on the floor is like supposed to be like 92, but I'm 3,700 feet up and right on a creek.
0: Right.
1: It runs 24/7 with the breeze, so it helps a lot.
0: Yeah. Is there water in the creek?
1: Oh, yeah, 24/7. We've been tracking it now. It's run all year round.
0: Yeah?
1: Yeah, the pool's there. We're high enough up. There's almost like a glacial. The rocks are so big, there's pools like 20 feet across. You'd actually swim in if you wanted to.
0: Why is there no water in the river?
1: It's just a different flow. Remember, that's based on release from the dam. Because this is going, the creek that I'm on, Shirley Creek, was right into Lake Isabella.
0: Yeah.
1: And so the feed in Isabella may be low. I mean, this creek is a creek. It's not a river. But it's enough that, you know, when it's raining, it's really pretty impressive. And when normally it's, you know, it's decent enough. You don't want to go try and slide down or you get hurt. But it's just a difference in where the water's coming out and how they look. Remember, they regulate the flow out of Isabella.
0: Right, true.
1: And they're, you know, they've got some judicial rulings on how long they had to keep the Kern River flowing through Bakersfield. But
0: yep.
1: I think they just terminated that, last month?
0: Yeah, they did. Yeah.
1: It'd be nice if it was year-round, but it was just too hot, you know.
0: Yeah.
1: You know, and the way we use water in Bakersfield is astounding. I have a friend who runs all the water operations for Vaughn, and the amount of water that people waste is astounding.
0: Yeah, it is. My apartment complex is one of the biggest offenders.
1: Oh, yeah.
0: The way we run our sprinklers in the middle of the day and just...
1: Yeah, it's dumb. You really don't need lawns. I mean, honestly, we should be going to xeriscapes everywhere. We're in what's called a Mediterranean climate, basically the same as, say, Italy, lower Italy. And we're trying to grow it like we're in a tropical jungle, and it just isn't the way it should be.
0: Yeah.
1: You know, we got the ornamental lawn thing from the 50s. Yeah, you know, my dad had one. Everybody has one. You spend more time mowing and taking care of it, and you don't do anything with your front lawn.
0: That's how we first made money when we were kids, mowing the lawn.
1: Yeah, I mowed lawns. Yes,
0: mowing the lawn. And my first lawn mower did not have an engine.
1: Oh, you had a push mower. So
0: oh, yes, I did. Yes, yeah, I did. Well, oh, it was just a disaster.
1: Yeah, it was a disaster. It's a workout, though. Yeah, but you won't enjoy it.
0: Well, that's what was...
1: The water usage. Kern County's water usage is insane.
0: That was what was unique about the non-motorized lawnmower. It made you want to mow the lawnmower because the taller the grass got, the harder it was.
1: Oh, yeah.
0: So you wanted...
1: I actually had one in my yard in Rosedale. I thought, I'll try this for a workout. Oh, my God, it was a workout.
0: Oh, it was a pain in the ass.
1: Yeah, you had to mow like 2-3 times a week. Otherwise, you'd have to get to like 3-4 inches deep, and it was a little struggle.
0: And then it was almost impossible. Yeah.
1: Oh, yeah.
0: Oh, God, I hate those days.
1: Yeah, not fun.
0: What do you want to talk about, Howard?
1: Hey, you know what? I was thinking about this earlier. You could almost pick a subject. We are in a 24/7 endless news cycle since probably CNN was founded. And it's constant news of all sorts coming at you. And you could pick any subject at any time, leisure, sports, or whatever, and there's something breaking every day, all day long. And I think we've become news junkies or overexposed to it to the point where every story is the newest story. Every story is, they breathlessly announce it's the biggest story. And it's amazing how much there's no news are out there. It's hard to take it all in, really, in some ways.
0: I believe.
1: Pick one anytime. I follow all of it, so.
0: I think the president is starting to lose it, Howard.
1: The only problem I have with Trump, and I've had this continuously, is I don't think that there's anybody in the White House that could control his outbursts, we'll put it politely. And I think part of that is that he is a New Yorker at heart, and that's kind of the psyche of those in New York. They're pretty brash and in your face. I don't think he's senile. I don't think he has dementia. He's always been this way

0: speaking his mind. But I think there's a problem when no one could tell him what to do, whether it's family or friends or whatever. And I think it's not that he's wrong. It's just that the media is shaping public perception and overblowing everything he says. Half the time he's trolling people when he says stuff, or he's saying it for reaction, and he gets it. He gets the reaction that he wants. It's kind of fun to watch if you know he's doing it for reaction. But I think the problem is when you have middle-of-the-road voters and those that are independents, I think that to a certain extent it's off-putting for them.
1: Well, no, the problem is when you're the leader of the free world and the president of the United States, everything that comes out of your pie hole is news, and everybody on the planet is paying attention, and you got to play it straight. And you can't say things like, we're going to make the Strait of Hormuz our property. You can't say things like, we're going to cut off our relations with South Korea and chum up and compliment Kim Jong-un. You can't say that we're going to bomb our allies and bomb Oman, who's been significant in being a liaison between the two. And I can't, what's the other crazy thing that I mentioned yesterday, Chris?
0: Yeah,
1: do you remember?
0: I just read the article on Oman about 5 minutes ago.
1: Yeah. I mean, it's insane, Howard. The what? Oh, the sailors. The sailors. Where they set a record for being on an aircraft carrier. They're calling home and saying they're eating raw chicken. They've got horrible bathroom conditions. They've got kids that want to jump off the damn ship. And he's saying they haven't been out there long enough.
0: Well, if you compare that to, say, World War II, you were in World War II. If you got drafted in, say, 41 or 42, it was called for the duration. That's a different subject, but you were in for the duration. You were in until 45. You didn't rotate out. You didn't points. What people thought about rotating out of points, that was a Vietnam thing when we started to go do this idea you only had an in-country for so long. And the idea that if you can't do a deployment in wartime until you're not needed, that's part of the service that you have, because the other 99% of the time of your career, you're not in a combat zone.
1: So what, are you on the exit team or just saying, screw these kids, suck it up,
0: no,
1: get over
0: I
1: yourselves?
0: I think that's a different generational approach and expectations of wartime service.
1: Howard, they were on this ship for almost 220 consecutive days. No one has ever been on an aircraft carrier that long.
0: Well,
1: no one.
0: It's a floating city, though, but it's completely self-sufficient. But completely, Ralph, compare this to somebody who had a minimum tour of duty in Vietnam was 18 months, right? So you're looking at the same time frame, if not more. Or in World War II, you came and drafted in 42, you came out in 45, 3 years.
1: So, Howard, are you really on the side? You're telling me that the president of the United States, the commander-in-chief, shouldn't be compassionate or empathetic when he hears wives and family members saying that these kids are complaining about the conditions and what's going on?
0: Well, again, I watched the interview with one kid who was complaining because he was getting corn dogs and hot dogs. And if you saw some of the people that were commenting that actually served Afghanistan and Iraq and everything, they're saying, look, I was on MREs for 6 months. Didn't have a shower for 6 months. I was in a combat zone, in actual combat, not on a ship out in the ocean where I wasn't facing bullets and people trying to kill me. So it's a different perspective. I think that's a different perspective in what we expect from our military than what we were willing to expect 30, 40, 50 years ago. Ask a Vietnam vet what they went through and ask them
1: what they can't compare eras, Howard.
0: Well,
1: you should know that. What are we going through now in the United States? A mental health pandemic.
0: Well,
1: now, I don't know who...
0: That, though. We allow kids to have cell phones everywhere, call mommy when there's a problem, helicopter parents...
1: Well, we can examine why it exists, Howard, but it exists.
0: Well, and
1: when we've got kids...
0: The military, there's certain expectations. And one of them is that you don't get to... You do your duty. If you want it, if you don't like it, you can... When your tour duty's up...
1: Wow.
0: These people aren't lifers. Just listen, they're not lifers.
1: I'm shocked.
0: It's usually a two-year enlistment. If they don't like it, then they don't re-up. And we have people who've made 20-year careers. I have friends that are, most of my friends in my age group are all vets.
1: I have a lot of veteran friends, and that's why I am totally blown away.
0: I didn't think
1: this was going to be a contentious issue today. Because of the five veterans, let me finish, Howard. Let me speak, please. Of the five veterans that I spoke to, they were all empathetic to these kids. And all empathetic and couldn't understand how the commander-in-chief could say something like, they haven't been out there long enough.
0: My friends were the opposite, but they were actually, one of them was a forward artillery observer. I've known him for 30 years. He's deaf as a result. Actually had to personally execute some Viet Cong. It was a long story. And the other one was in what's called a PBR, which is, if you know anything about the Riverine Patrol, was an extremely dangerous job. And in other words, real combat, not logistics, not rear area, serve a distinction. And they have a completely different view. So it depends on what they were as a vet, you know. And it's just a matter of perspective. And no, I do expect the military to be harder, and people have different and higher expectations of our

0: unsympathetic, but I'm just saying that that obviously as a result, they're going to rotate the ship out of there because of the complaints, because it is a PR issue. Whether it's real or not, it's a PR issue. And so the problem is you have people that are jumping on every excuse to naysay what's going on with Iran, and this is just another on the list. And my personal feeling is that if you sign up for it, be thankful you're not a grunt in Afghanistan in a mountaintop being shot at, or in Iraq, or somewhere really horrible in actual shooting combat, but you're on a ship and you're bitching about the food, because that's what the complaints are.
1: No, oh, come on, Howard.
0: What are they complaining about?
1: What have you read?
0: Interview with
1: they've talked about bad bathroom conditions, sleeping conditions. They're much more, and eating raw chicken is kind of a big deal, because you know what, Howard? It'll kill you. Salmonella will kill you.
0: They're not digging latrines outside. They're not in porta potties. They're on toilets on a ship, which is an aircraft carrier is humongous. For example, even the combat ships, the one we're talking about, is a huge ship, and the deployments on that ship are normally, if you look at people that are in the Navy, and I have friends that are, my wife has friends, there's children are currently in the Navy. A normal deployment is an extended period of time. They're at sea. And it's a different issue. The Navy has a different expectation of what your service is than, say, the military in a combat zone. I'm not being unsympathetic. I'm just saying that the complaints that I saw on TV, on the interviews, the guy complained about getting corn dogs and hot dogs, Ralph. That was his complaint.
1: Okay. All right.
0: I mean, I'm sorry. We can agree or disagree. But my feeling is...
1: Because my heart goes out to our military men. When they complain about something, I think they should be heard. When their families, did you read the reports of guys wanting to jump off the ship?
0: One sailor.
1: That escaped you?
0: One sailor. No, I read it, but he didn't do it, by the way. And look, we have 2 million men in military. All it takes, mental illness is every aspect of our society.
1: That's why you can't compare eras. That's why you can't compare eras.
0: No, they had mental illness back then. Look at the what they used to call shell shock. We now call PTSD. That's been from every war ever.
1: I understand that, Howard. You really think that mental health is not as worse as it's been ever right now?
0: No, I don't. I think it's better now because we're treating it and recognizing it. Imagine somebody. It's a different concept.
1: You think mental health in the year 2026 is better than it's been in the past? Really?
0: Yes, of course.
1: Wow. Right.

0: manners. That's a completely different issue. People who are acting out of the plane isn't because they're mentally ill. It's because we've allowed the behavior.
1: No, these people are mentally ill.
0: That's why we have an open joke about Spirit Airlines, for example, right? That's why some of these cruise ships have turned into these free-for-alls, because they allow it.
1: No, there's a difference between fights. There's a difference between fights and people going crazy on a plane and kicking and screaming all the way to the police station. You're mixing apples and oranges.
0: My wife watches like live PD and all that. We've always had some of these issues. The problem is we allow the problem to get to that level. You know, look, we had an issue here recently. Could you imagine what your father would do? I know what my father would do is if he found me with a group of 20 kids driving down 19th and tried to run into you with a bike, I wouldn't even occur to me to do that because I know what my dad would do. Well, those kids that are doing it, the dad may not even be in the household. They may not have ever been disciplined. You had a guy try to run you down a bike. He wasn't mentally ill. He was acting out. There's a difference.
1: Oh, absolutely. And well, I almost knocked him in the next week.
0: Right. Well, there's a societal, you know this, there's a societal decline. There's an increase in single families, regardless of color, by the way. There's an increase in the societal decline. We emulate thug culture at all races and kinds, that we allow manners to go by the wayside. And that has to do with mental health. That's a separate issue, and it is an issue.
1: Then what about homelessness?
0: Well, you realize that they had a study in Bakersfield that all the problems we're having here are a total of 100 individuals. That's what the police of BPD has estimated. And the problem is we don't have institutions for them. The answer for that is the first time you pick them up, 30 days in jail. Santa Ana, I just read a report. I think it was either Anaheim or Santa Ana. Their mayor just did a new program. They scooped the person up. They said, we're going to throw you in jail or you're going to a treatment program, one or the other. And a third of them went into treatment and got them off the streets. The ones that didn't went to jail. And, you know, so there's a difference in societal attitude. We don't do that here. You can fix homelessness. You don't need to spend $10 million or some god-awful amount for what? Like what New York did with no decrease in homelessness, or what the state has squandered? You know, we're letting a minuscule part of the population degrade our entire culture and way of life because we let them do it. You know, if you and I tried to take a bathroom break in the middle of the street 30 years ago, we'd be in jail. There'd be no ifs, ands, or buts. We wouldn't have somebody making an excuse for our behavior. Right?
1: True.
0: Well, that's a change in society overall, and it's not for the better. Today's society, we have medical advances, we have scientific advances, all at the expense of culture. We have a more coarse culture now than we've ever had, and we're paying the price for allowing it to get to this level. That's a completely different subject, though.
1: Yeah.
0: And it's unfortunate, because you and I have to live with the consequences. We live in an urban area, we live in a state of California that allows it to happen, that people, even our local leaders, seem unwilling to really take the harsh measures needed. And as a result, you and I and every businessman downtown pays the price.
1: True that.
0: That's sad. It really is. You know, the military is a different issue. You know, if you think about it, you think about the PTSD that they had back then. It wasn't even acknowledged as PTSD. They made it shell shock was a derogatory term. They considered you, rather than acknowledging you needed treatment, they treated you like you were worse than that. And now at least we're acknowledging it. We have treatment for vets. I have friends that are going through therapy. My friend I told you about goes to counseling because he still has flashbacks to Vietnam because of the horrible things that he saw and had to do. He told me one of the stories. It was horrible. By the way, thank you. He went on the last life flight. I finally talked to him in about a few years.
1: Yeah.
0: And he had a good experience. He didn't want to go. He didn't want to relive the memories. That's why. He didn't want to bring it back. But the reality is that we now, you know this, Ralph, we now acknowledge that there is PTSD. That term wasn't even around 20 years ago.
1: Right.
0: And so whether the problem is better or worse, the difference is now we are acknowledging it and trying to treat it where they didn't do it before. We either institutionalize these poor guys or they just tucked it down like my dad did. He never spoke of the trauma he went through, ever. My entire life, it was a forbidden subject.
1: Yeah.
0: He just bottled it up to his, probably to his ill fortune.
1: Yeah.
0: Very sad.
1: I don't even know how to.
0: Off in some ways.
1: Yeah, I don't even know how to argue with it. I just, well, I never. You caught me off guard. I thought you were going to be on the total opposite side on both those issues, but.
0: Well, sometimes we disagree, but it's okay.
1: All right. Say hi to Mary for us. Have a great week. We'll talk to you next Tuesday.
0: All right, guys.
1: Howard Marcus, everybody. Quick time out. Not a lot of time before we get to the bottom of the hour. We'll check the board, see what you all are talking about. There are a couple of statements in the chat room. I'll check that as well. In the meantime, you're listening to The Ralph Bailey Show on News Talk 96.1 at AM 1230.

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0: You know how nasty Luther Campbell was? He's running for Congress down in Florida in the primary today. JD texted me a title, and I can't even say the title.
11: Yep. Because trust me, that's the song. That's the first song I think of when I think of
0: that's
11: Two
0: exactly.
11: Life.
0: That's the song that made Luther Campbell.
11: We want some cookies.
0: I can't even say the title. That's how nasty he was.
11: Thank you, D-Boy, for the edited version, but unfortunately I can't find that on YouTube.
0: Oh, we can't find the edited version?
11: No, there's no edited version on YouTube.
0: Because how can you edit that?
11: Can't. There's no way to.
0: I can't even say the title, let alone lyrics. I mean, I guess we could, but.
11: No, we can't.
0: It would be so out of taste. We're headed to the back half of the hour. Hayden Panettiere continues to make the news. You will hear from the young lady when we come back.

0: SRN News, I'm Mary Rose. The U.S. imposed 50% tariffs on some Canadian products after trade talks between the countries fell through. In response, Canada said it will impose its own retaliatory tariffs starting on September the 8th. Both sides blamed the other for not reaching a deal as the new U.S. tariffs took effect on Saturday morning. Canadian Prime Minister Mark Carney said Canada's tariffs on U.S. goods will target sectors like steel, dairy, agriculture equipment, and pulp and paper, among others. A Texas judge has rejected a request for a new murder trial for Carmelo Anthony, who is serving a 35-year sentence for fatally stabbing a fellow student at a high school track meet in Frisco, Texas. This is SRN News.
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0: Coming up at the top of the hour, we'll talk about the Tupac Shakur trial. That got underway today. You'll hear from the prosecution and the defense. But in the meantime, before we get to our guests, let me play a small bio. I should have told George we're going to do this. Hang on, George. We're going to get to it in just a second. But this is a short bio that I found on the late Tommy John.
1: They dropped him out. A good sinker. That's the first strikeout by Tommy John. That ends the inning.
2: From his nearly 300 career wins over 26 big league seasons to the mere sound of his name decades after he threw his last pitch, few figures had a more significant impact on the game of baseball over the past half century than Tommy John.
1: They struck him out on a dandy pitch that snapped off down and inside to end the inning.
2: Tommy John began his major league career with the Cleveland Indians in 1963, before being traded to the White Sox before the 65 season. He spent 7 years in Chicago and made an all-star team before getting dealt to the Dodgers in 1971. After two solid years in LA, Tommy John carried a 13-3 record into a game against Montreal in 1974. The lefty felt a pain in his elbow as he tried to rush a pitch. The end result was a torn ligament in his pitching arm. In that era, it would have been the end of most pitchers' careers. However, a revolutionary new procedure was ready to be tested. In September of 1974, Dr. Frank Jobe performed an ulnar collateral ligament replacement surgery on the Dodger lefty, essentially replacing the damaged ligament with another from the body. The inventive method, which came to be known across the entire sporting world simply

0: as Tommy John surgery was a success. After taking the 1975 season off to recover, John was back in the Dodgers starting rotation in 1976. The following 2 years, the Southpaw was at the top of his game. He finished second to Steve Carlton for the Cy Young in 1977 and was an All-Star in 1978. He also helped guide the Dodgers to back-to-back pennants those years and pitched well in both postseasons, including a complete game victory over the Phillies in Game 4 of the 1977 NLCS.
1: Tommy John going the distance, a brilliant job by Tommy John.
0: And a shutout in Game 2 of the 1978 NLCS.
2: Rick Monday coming in, waiting. He takes it, and the Dodgers have won Game 2.
0: After 1978, Tommy John signed with the Yankees as a free agent and found the same success that he had had on the West Coast. The Bionic Man, as he was now dubbed, went to back-to-back All-Star games in his first 2 years with the Bombers and also finished second and fourth in the Cy Young voting in those respective years. From 1977 through 1980, Tommy John finished with 20 wins three times, was elected to three All-Star teams, and finished no lower than eighth in Cy Young voting.
3: I came back, I won more games after the surgery than before, never missed a start because of a sore elbow.
0: John pitched nine more seasons for the Yankees, Angels, and Athletics, including 164 wins with an amazing 91 complete games. Not bad for a guy whose career was supposed to be over.
3: I just thank God that Dr. Frank Jobe was there when I needed him.
0: And while he retired after the 1989 season, Tommy John is still one of the most commonly said names across all of baseball. Over one quarter of all big league pitchers have had the surgery bearing his name. And the procedure, which prolonged his career by an additional 14 years, has saved countless other pitchers' elbows and major league dreams along the way. Baseball fans of all ages will never forget the name, Tommy John.
4: I'm not sure if that last statement is true, and joining us is a longtime friend and overall good egg and former Dodger, George Culver. George, let's begin with the sulfur, as my grandfather used to say, and then we'll get to the molasses. How in the world is a man with 91 complete games and 288 victories, 12 short of what used to be the automatic ticket, how is he not in the Hall of Fame?
5: Well, Ralph, I tell you, it's some of the... I've lost all confidence in voting for you.
4: Absolutely.
5: Hall of Fame. You know, Maury Wills should be in there, too.
4: Yep.
5: I mean, not the same stuff. Maury, same thing, had a great career. Jim Cott won 283 games, and he didn't do anything more than Tommy John did, except he won, like, I don't know, several Gold Glove Awards. Well, I think that's not... I hope that's not what they evaluate.
4: Yeah.
5: Oh, Fame could have support, but anyway.
4: He's a pretty good guy.
5: But
4: he was a pretty good hitter, too.
5: Yeah, he's a great guy, but I didn't realize, I was reading it, Tommy John is only one other guy that has that many wins that's not in the Hall of Fame. Only one guy since 1900. Amazing.
4: That's crazy. Well, you know some of the guys. You still know some of the guys on the Veterans Committee. Why? What's the issue?
5: I don't know who else on that committee, but they need to shake them up a little bit. I mean, come on. As your buddies or what are you know, they got sports writers. I don't know if it's a popularity contest or not, but Tommy deserved to be in the Hall of Fame, and no doubt about it. And you know what's happened since he's died? All the stuff you see on Facebook and all these places is all, why is Tommy not in the Hall of Fame? There's a tidal wave in his favor going on. So I hope that shakes him up a little bit.
4: Well, that's what I said at the top of the show. They're going to get him in posthumously. And that's just a shame that he never lived to see it. I think he's now going to get in. It's a weird thing about our society. We look at people. People get revered once they die. And we don't recognize their genius or brilliance while they're here on Earth. And it's an absolute shame. Let's get to the molasses now. This guy had quite a career. I mean, these kids, are we ever going to see a 300-game winner? We were just talking about it. Verlander is at 266. He's not even going to get there. I don't

0: think. We're not going to see another 300-game winner in our lifetime, are we?
1: No, you know, Tommy played 26 years in the major leagues.
0: It's incredible.
1: With the money the way it is now, nobody's going to play that long again. They'll get the money and run. Only Charlie Huff and Nolan Ryan, I think, pitched more years than he did. And I mean, everything you look at is better than anybody else. Hall of Fame credentials. Everything he did, he had the surgery in 1974. Okay, yeah. He got hurt in 74. Yeah. So anyway, when he had the surgery, Frank Joe told him, "Look, you're never going to pitch again." He said, "This is probably got any chance at all." And Tommy said, "Well, go ahead. What have we got to lose?" And Tommy, you know, of course, they had no way of rehabbing. They didn't know how to rehab. And he went out on his own, started playing catch. He told me he'd be out there crying playing catch. That's how bad it hurt. And for him to come back and win 162 games and never miss a start after all that time. And then look at the careers he saved. I mean, high school players, even little league kids have to have Tommy John surgery now. It's just absolutely amazing thing. If he didn't win a game, the Tommy John surgery itself is a Hall of Fame thing.
0: Exactly. It's revolutionized baseball. It's absolutely revolutionized baseball. I don't know. I can't point to one thing that has changed baseball more in my lifetime than Tommy John surgery.
1: Well, you know, if they put Frank Joe, the doctor, in, well, what about if that meant for Tommy John, Frank Joe wouldn't have been in.
0: Frank Joe is in the Hall of Fame?
1: Yeah, Tommy did the speech for him.
0: Wow.
1: And if that meant for Tommy John, how would Frank Joe have gotten in?
0: Yeah, that's interesting. We're talking with George Culver, former Dodger pitcher and local pitching instructor. If you have a young kid that wants to be a pitcher, you need to talk to George. So you're telling me that Job didn't think he'd ever pitch again? I've never heard that.
1: No, he told him. He said, "You got no chance of ever pitching again. I mean, this is, we'll just throw it up there for, you know, see what happens." But he told me he'd never pitch again. And, that was before the surgery. And he said, "This is your only chance if it works, you know." But he said, "I don't like your chances." And so Tommy said, "Well, what do I got to lose?" And, boy, it's just an incredible story, and he was such a good guy about it. You know, I mean, I talked to him several times about the Hall of Fame, and he said, "Well, if it happens, it happens." I quit even thinking about it.
0: Yeah. Thanks to you, I got to meet him and talk with him and create a relationship with him when he came up here and spoke. And I just unfortunate that we never got to play golf. We talked about that, but yeah, this guy had consecutive complete games in the playoffs. A complete game in 77 and a complete game shutout in 78. That we're never going to see that again.
1: No, it was phenomenal. He did everything you look at. You say, "Wow, he did that." "Oh, wow, he did that." You know, and he's kept doing so many things. We played together in 64 with the Indians organization. I got called up to Portland from AA, Portland Beavers. And he had been sent down from the major leagues to Cleveland. And then they traded him. One of the best left-handed pitchers in minor leagues, and the Indians traded him. And then we ended up back together in the Dodgers in 1973. And first thing we did down at Vero Beach, I said, "Where's your golf club?" I said, "Right over here." He said, "Let's go. We're going to go play golf." So we went and played golf at that, of course, at
0: That O'Malley built? Yeah.
1: Jackie Robinson.
0: Yeah.
1: Jackie Robinson. And it's just one thing. Every time you're around the guy, the guy's just amazing. And, another thing about him, a lot of people don't know, when he was in high school, he only had one team showing interest in him. That was the Cleveland Indians. He had... all of his offers were for basketball.
0: Yeah, he told me that. He was a much better basketball player than he was a baseball player.
1: He came from Larry Bird country, you know, in Terre Haute, Indiana, and everybody was after him as a basketball player.
0: Yeah.
1: And Cleveland signed him because he had a good curveball. So that's not what he had. He had a nasty sinker and great control. That's what he had. He had a

0: nasty sinker. I mean,
1: yeah, he did.
0: That thing, I'm not sure he didn't put some grease on that ball. Honestly. He made that thing move like crazy. So he had a manager for the White Sox that told him if he threw, I think it was 14 ground ball outs or something like that in the game, he'd buy him a steak dinner. And the guy and the manager quit doing it. It's time to do it every game.
1: Yeah, are you kidding me? That was his out pitch. I mean, it fell off the table. It really, really did.
0: Yeah, you tell him what's coming, they couldn't hit it.
1: Yeah. I didn't realize how long he was in Chicago, that he was there for 7 seasons before he came to the Dodgers. I did not know that.
0: Yeah, he was, the Indians were one of the worst teams in baseball at finding pitching staffs, you know. When I was at Cleveland, we had in the minor leagues in 1964, this was their pitching staff. Sam McDowell, Louis Tiant, Tommy John, Sonny Siebert, Steve Hargan, and myself. And they traded almost everybody away eventually they traded everybody away.
1: I was going to say, that sounds like a winning staff to me.
0: Well, and then when I got the Dodgers, here was the rotation for the Dodgers. Al Downing, Tommy John, Claude Osteen, Don Sutton, and Andy Messersmith. That was the best rotation I ever played with.
1: Yeah.
0: Those guys are all good.
1: Yeah.
0: And
1: that is my childhood, Jack. That is my childhood.
0: I was just a little old chess piece out in the bullpen doing whatever they asked me to do. So.
1: With Jim Brewer coming out of the bullpen, throwing his screwball, and then Mike Marshall, the doctor, the kinesiologist, who Walt Alston. Yeah. Walt Alston once sent him out there, I think it's still a record, sent Mike Marshall out to pitch 13 consecutive games.
0: I pitched 105 games one year.
1: Yeah. Yeah. I bet it was that season that he did the 13 in a row.
0: It was 74, I think. I'm going to think it was 74 because I wasn't with the team when he was there. Jim Brewer, Pete Rickert, Doug Rau.
1: Doug Rau.
0: Was in the bullpen. Charlie Huff. A lot of good guys in the bullpen, and we won 97 games and didn't get in the playoffs.
1: I've told the audience that, you know, growing up in L.A. in the 70s, we had to first go through. I said how frustrated I was and just how joyful I was in 81 when we finally won, because all my childhood we were great, but we just always ran up against a dynasty. First, it was Reggie Jackson and Joe Rudy and Sal Bando, won it 3 years in a row. Then we had to deal with the big red machine, who, again, we'd win 95, 100 games. They'd win 105. And why Cincinnati was in the National League West, I still haven't figured out. And then we had to go up against Reginald Martinez Jackson again with the Yankees throughout the 70s. It was... heartbreaking for an L.A. kid, boy, growing up in the 70s.
0: Yeah, it was. Cincinnati was a
1: beast.
0: I'll tell you one quick story about Cincinnati. 1973, we're playing the Reds in Cincinnati, and we have a 12-game lead on them. 12-game lead. This is in July, late July.
1: I know how the story ends.
0: Lead, and so we're playing a game, and we have them beat 3-1 in the bottom of the ninth inning. 2-1, 2-out. Hal McCray pinch hits. I mean, not Hal. I can't think of his name. It was back at the catcher. Hal something. But anyway, he hits a pinch hit home run against Don Sutton on a screwball, and we got beat 4-3. And they went on to win like 70 of their last 90 games. Something incredible.
1: Yeah,
0: incredible. And we had a. You know, pretty good run, but not we couldn't catch him. They just took off, and nobody could stop him.
1: I remember it. I remember it well, George. Unfortunately, I remember it well. Well, it's a sad day. Were you aware that Tommy? He's been struggling with his health for a while, right?
0: Yeah, I saw that thing where he sent a message to the Yankees that he was not going to be able to attend their old timers game. So I called him, and he didn't answer. Mm-hmm. And I thought, oh, that's not good. And then his wife called me back and said, I'll let you talk to Tommy, but he's not doing very well. Hospice has been here every day at the house. So he's not in the hospice itself. Hospice has come to his house. And he got on the phone, and he sounded like he was on his deathbed then, you know.
1: Yeah.
0: So I knew it wasn't going to be long. And so we said our goodbyes. And,
1: good.

0: good.
1: Great memories.
0: Yeah, really nice man. I got to meet him. Got to meet him twice, thanks to you. And he was just a very nice man, very cordial. And the brief friendship we had, I really cherished. I really did.
1: He was the first Cal State Bishop Baseball Hot Stove Dinner. He was our very first speaker. I brought him in. He was the very first speaker at the very, very first Cal State. I don't know how many they've had now, but probably like 10 maybe. But he was the very first speaker they ever had.
0: Yeah, he comes out. He would come up here all the time for you, basically, for you. I would be remiss if I didn't leave you with this. What do you think of the Dodgers currently as we stumble into the playoffs? I think we've got big problems, George. I mean, yes, we've got the third best record in baseball. It's hard to complain, but I think we have catcher problems. I think we have two outfielders that aren't getting it done. I think Andy Pyles is the only positive outfielder we have on this club. And all of a sudden, our bullpen looks very shaky. What are your thoughts?
1: Well, the bullpen, to me, has scared me all year long.
0: Yeah.
1: Diaz come back, and he can't miss a bat. If he misses, it's a walk. But he scares me to death. Tanner Scott's been okay, but even he gets hit.
0: Mm-hmm.
1: And we got a bunch of unreliable guys in that bullpen. And yes, their defense fell apart. And Roberts has a lot of concern because he went on in a press conference and said he's very concerned. Kyle Tucker's done nothing.
0: Nothing.
1: Teoscar's done almost nothing.
0: Nothing.
1: Like I said, Pye's the only guy that's really done anything. Mookie is. Sometimes he gets some hits, sometimes he doesn't. But they got so many holes in that lineup. I'll tell you what, Otani's a great player, but he is the worst clutch hitter in baseball. He cannot get a hit with men on base when they need it.
0: I agree.
1: Every time. I mean, honestly, I keep telling my wife, he won't get the job done here. Bases loaded. Struck out. And then the next day, it was first and third, one out.
0: Grounded into a double play. Sure did.
1: And it's just nobody on. Fine, he'll hit a home run or hit a double or something, but he's just not a good clutch hitter. So Muncy's hot and cold. Freeman's been pretty consistent, but you're right. They need Will Smith, right? The catchers they've got, none of them can hit.
0: None of them.
1: And none of them can throw.
0: None of them.
1: And so they've got some issues there.
0: Yeah, a little bit, just a little bit. Always great to talk to you, George. I appreciate it. It's sad that it's for this reason, but I appreciate you taking the time.
1: Well, okay. I love the guy to death, and we'll miss him, but, life goes on.
0: Yeah, it does. Yeah, it does. Thank you, sir. Appreciate you. Take care.
1: Thanks for real.
0: All right, George. George Culver, one of our favorite people. Quick time out. Not a lot of time before we get into the five. It's the Ralph Bailey Show on News Talk 96.1 AM 1230, where we stream live at kernradio.com.
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0: 842-5376-842-KERN. I want to thank George Culver for joining us. I've got some more audio of Tommy John and an interview that he did. We'll play that a little bit in the 5. And also coming up in the 5, we'll delve into the Tupac Shakur trial. That got underway. You will hear from Ben Pallel, part of the prosecution, and Michael Sampt, who is in the defense. Tommy John, quite a guy and quite a pitcher. You imagine a complete game in consecutive playoffs? A complete game shutout, 1978. I sat and watched it with my dad. I remember it well. Greg Maddux.
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3: News this hour from Town Hall, I'm Mary Rose. The Energy Department is investing $500 million to modernize a major steel facility in Middletown, Ohio.
4: The Trump administration says the project will protect 2,300 American jobs and strengthen the domestic supply chain. Cleveland-Cliffs plans to upgrade its blast furnace, generate electricity from mill gases, and recycle industrial byproducts. Supporters call it a step toward restoring U.S. manufacturing and reducing dependence on foreign suppliers, while acknowledging taxpayers shouldn't have to subsidize the industry forever. Richard Boyd reporting.
3: Some war observers believe that President Trump's words could be nearly as influential as military force in challenging Iran's ruling regime. Ken Lorman reports.
5: Analysts say President Trump should spotlight the mullah's brutality, corruption, and hypocrisy, including the privileged lives of regime elites abroad. They argue that stronger communication tools, including efforts to bypass internet blackouts, could help Iranians organize and resist. Supporters believe exposing Tehran's propaganda may be critical to turning public anger into a movement for freedom. Ken Lorman reporting.
3: The U.S. has imposed 50% tariffs on some Canadian goods after trade talks between the two countries broke down. Canada responded by announcing retaliatory tariffs.